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1: News, I'm Tom Rigotti. Former American Idol contestant Caleb Flynn is convicted of fatally shooting his wife in Ohio. Fox's Kristen Goodwin has more.
2: Flynn had pleaded not guilty to charges that he fatally shot his wife Ashley at their Tip City home in February and staged the scene to look like a home invasion. A sentencing hearing is set for October 5th.
1: Flynn faces life in prison without parole. Lindsay Clancy appears in court today after a jury failed to reach a verdict on child murder charges earlier this month. Fox's Brian Yenis is in Plymouth, Massachusetts.
3: Her attorney, Kevin Reddington, now says prosecutors failed to prove Clancy did it. Reddington argued today that Clancy should be acquitted because police botched an investigation, including, quote, woefully deficient forensic evidence. Prosecutors fired back, noting this is the first time Reddington has disputed Clancy did it.
1: No decision on a possible retrial yet. 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
4: Hi, folks. With the updated forecast, I'm WLKY Chief Meteorologist Jay Cardosi. Boy, some beautiful weather on the way this Tuesday night. Clear skies this evening will give way to a few high clouds later on, a low of 61. We warm things up for the last day of September on your Wednesday. A mix of sun and clouds. 88 the high. We're right around 90 Thursday. And then a cold front with rain showers will usher in cooler air for Friday. That's your forecast. I'm WLKY Chief Meteorologist Jay Cardosi.
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0: God is non-binary. Do you still stand by that?
1: I was being provocative with that statement. I get that. What I was trying to say is that you can't use human categories to define God.
2: And I can guarantee you that once he gets elected, he'll change his tune back to where he was.
3: Okay, but he has to kind of play this game.

he preached here on Easter Sunday, and he talked about abortion being okay. Mm-hmm. And, that was not in his script that he was supposed to stick to, and he didn't.

0: I've missed the mark on some of my past statements. I will be the first to admit it.
1: That's what his campaign has convinced him of.
2: Because
3: are these it?
1: His mother would kill him after he gets elected if he backs down. I'm the

0: like a crowd. As a society, we pay a lot of attention to celebrities, mostly politicians, which has become kind of a national obsession. And then movie stars and singers and well, I guess those are the big ones. But what we don't talk enough about and should is the modern day heroism of regular people. Any description I use for people that are not famous before the moment that makes them, if not notorious, famous, at least for a moment, sounds like I am disparaging people who are not famous. And that is not my intention. In fact, quite the opposite. That what makes a society great is not the people at the top being great. I say this all the time. Donald Trump can't solve your marital problems. Donald Trump can't solve the problems in your business, in your life. He can't solve the problems that plague you on the most personal level. Yes, you should have the right people in the right positions from top to bottom throughout America's government. But that's not going to solve all your problems. You're going to have to solve those. And people around you are going to have to solve their problems. So when you talk about a well-functioning democracy or a democratic republic, which is what we are, that means systems beyond who our president is. Let's take the case of Lindsey Clancy. She's the woman in Massachusetts who murdered her three children. And by the way, she strangled them. What a brutal, brutal way to kill your children. She didn't just have to pull a trigger and it was quick and easy. She had to watch them, feel them. She had to grit her teeth as they strangled to stay alive, because that's what you do. She, of course, jumped from a second floor window. She survived. They didn't. She was convicted. The jury deadlocked once. In the retrial, one juror refused to convict. One out of 12. He's of Haitian descent. He held out by himself. And even the other ladies on the jury said, I mean, they browbeat this guy. Most men would have given in. He didn't. He did his duty. He showed up for jury duty. A lot of people don't. He sat through this damn trial. Nobody wants to do that. And then they browbeat him. Those women ganged up on him. Those mean girls ganged up on him. They had an agenda. This isn't the biggest story in America, but I'll tell you what. This is what makes a society great. You want an immigrant success story? Here it is. You don't have to be a billionaire. Here's a guy who did his duty. That is a great show of love for the country that you live in. He did his duty. He showed up for jury duty. He didn't just show up the moment he got there. He showed up the entire time. He stuck by his conscience despite everyone else wanting him to just go along to get along. And he didn't do it. Thank God for him. And you know how the left's going to hate him? Well, first of all, he's a man. Well, he's black, so that must mean they're racist. But he also talks about his Catholic faith. Oh, that's going to upset them. The women who love butchering children, that's going to upset them. Hotkey H, Ramon, here's his statement that he has now released.
1: Hi, my name is Michael Peggy Desranville, also known as the Lone Juror. I know the whole focus has been on me, but we want to reel everything back and put the focus on the three angels that's at hand. The ones that can't speak for themselves, the ones that can't defend themselves, and the one that can't fight the battles. And those are Cora, Dawson, and Callan. A little bit about me. I want to thank God for my Catholic faith. I want to thank God for blessing me with the ability to love my daughter. And I'm foremost, I would like to thank everyone, every individual that have supported me throughout this difficult situation. Your prayers, your emotional support, your psychological support is a tremendous to my heart that I feel, that I sense, that I know. I do want to thank you from the bottom of my heart. Thank you.
0: Here is a man who stood strong, not because he's running for office, not because everyone was watching, but in that jury room, away from the cameras, away from it all, it's hard to stand up when a lot of people are arguing at you. And I'm sure they were saying, you don't know what it's like to be a woman. You know they did that. And he had to say, I know right from wrong. She murdered her kids. God bless this man, and God bless every one of you who does the right thing and never gets credit for it.
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0: There was a story from the Associated Press recently that said 1 in 5 Americans has been scammed. 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

that he does, or the fact that people want to be pandered to? You know, it's almost depressing to see how much some people want to be lied to. They want to be lied to. They beg for it because they incentivize it. They don't want the truth. I am often asked by candidates, hey, can I have a few minutes to talk? And I almost never do it. And the reason is, A, I don't have the time for it or the interest, frankly. If you want to know what I think, I say it on the air. We don't have to ever. Look, I got a megaphone here. And I don't need to stop the megaphone to stand over here and tell you the same exact thing. Listen to the show. I say it all the time. You'll get all the advice you need right there. Now, whether you take it or not, which they rarely do. But then you realize people don't want good sound advice. In my case, what they want is for me to support them and talk about them. And so asking me for my advice is supposed to invest me in their candidacy. But I tell them, if I'm supporting you, the best thing I can do is talk about you on the air, not give you advice you won't take. There are some candidates who will take advice. There are. And I will tell you, one of the best is Ken Paxton. Ken Paxton will listen and has for years and years. He will ask, what is your thought on this? He will thoughtfully listen. And he will maybe make a counterpoint. Hey, what about this? The ability to listen when someone tells you something that is not consistent with what you already believed or wanted to hear. Fellas, we know when our wives say, does this skirt make my butt look fat? If that skirt makes her butt look fat, or if her butt is fat, we know it's universal. If you've been at this for a while, you learn certain survival techniques. And I don't mean she's going to kill you. I just mean you don't want to have to fight about it. You say, absolutely not. Well, she knows you're doing that. She knows what you're doing. So now she said, you're just saying that. Well, why'd you ask? Because she doesn't really want the truth. She only wants to hear that it looks great. And if you say anything other than it looks great, she's going to be upset. And you've done that. You did the noble truth-telling thing. It's the old line, you can't handle the truth. Great line. One of Nicholson's finest. One of. There's so many. So there is the pandering that is sickening, especially when it's contradictory to what he did. But also there's more to this. Is having more women in government or all women a good thing? Well, what I'm supposed to say is yes, because that will make women happy, supposedly. Women who are listening will say, oh, good, he likes me. It's not about you. Let's look at the data. Let's look at government since women started voting. And the problem is women have been taught, oh, anytime a man says anything that's not that you don't like, you should immediately say, oh, we don't like that. You should all gang up on him. And that's why there is a death of truth. It's also true in race. It's also true in immigration. It's also true in a lot of things. It's a lot of things. It's the death of truth because it's a death of truth telling. You have to be fearless to say the truth. And the truth is, by and large, Maggie Thatcher is an exception, but by and large, the feminization of governance in this country has been dreadful. The results are clear. And I'll tell you why. Because the issues that women have been told they care about, they don't, but they've been told they do. First by white liberals, and then by other women that started running for office. The issues that they are told they care about are not actually the issues they care most about. But the goal is to extract their vote from them. And the way you do that is you put up a mirror to them. And in that mirror is a beautiful woman. And they see that beautiful woman. Say, this is you. And you believe this. And they go, oh, yeah.

0: Yeah, I guess I do. Let me give you an example. Women tend to be softer on crime. More likely to be the victim of it, particularly sex crimes and assaults. Women tend to be softer on punishment. And less punishment is a bad thing for our society. And there is no doubt, because men are naturally protectors. Men believe in consequences. Men believe in punishment. Women, you can shave off the sharp edges. Maybe he had a rough childhood. Maybe his daddy didn't love him. Maybe nobody ever told him he could be whatever he wanted to be. Maybe he can be rehabilitated. You want to know how you know this is true? Because women will go back to an abusive man.
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7: News. I'm Ted Lindner. Former American Idol contestant Caleb Flynn has been found guilty of murdering his wife Ashley after alleging that someone broke into their home and shot her. Flynn's lead attorney, Patrick Mulligan.
8: He was upset, and I understand that because I think he had expectations, and it's disappointing.
7: Caleb Flynn's sentencing set for October 5th. He faces up to life in prison without parole. The FBI releasing its latest numbers from its Operation Summer Heat 2.0. FBI Director Cash Patel on Fox's Hannity.
9: We saw 125% increase in weapons seized. We saw 65% increase in fentanyl seized in Summer Heat 2.0. And we saw 35% increase in children found and located from Summer Heat from this year to last year's Summer Heat operations.
7: A graphic from the agency says the operation lasts from June 1st through September 20th. Claims 5,000 weapons were recovered, 687 kilograms of fentanyl seized, and almost 9,000 arrests. 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

0: that women will vote differently than men or have different views. Is that true? No. Not always. In fact, this has been a big rift between Republican women and Democrat women, conservative women and liberal women. If you look at a liberal woman who is very pro-abortion, maybe she's had some herself, very promiscuous, often unmarried, no children, very angry, and you look at the typical conservative woman. The typical conservative woman is almost always going to be married and if not widowed, which I consider in a sense married because she didn't choose not to be married any longer. She is going to be most of the time married. Most of the time she's going to have kids. You can give me the demographics on a woman and I can tell you what the likelihood is of what their politics are. And it's not going to be 100%. Because I'm going to tell you something. Black liberals or black rednecks and white liberals that Thomas Sowell wrote, that there are exceptions to every rule. I've got some people who email me stuff that email me stuff that are the most conservative people you meet. And I mean very conservative. And they're black. And some very liberal people I know, and they're white. You know, those things, you just never know. But I will say, by and large, conservative women are especially socially conservative women, are married with kids and probably Christian. Not all, but most of the time. So if we recognize, however, that by sex people tend to have different propensities to vote. Let's take the case of the woman who killed her three kids. Just a few months ago, the jury came back. There were 11 women on the jury and one man. All 11 women were cackling at how great this was going to be when they go out. They were going to do TV shows. They were going to do interviews. This was going to be, maybe they'd write a book. These were all things they were thinking about. They were going to get famous out of this. And they had become the Susan B. Anthony of this generation. Forget the woman who's doing it. You know, that's fine if she gets some glory out of this. But we're going to use her for our own glory. And we're going to show this is the new face of women. Now, yes, she, to use their words in their interview, she viciously killed her three kids. Unnecessary means. Because we're going to show the men that y'all don't understand that we get sad after we give birth. Y'all don't seem to care. So if a woman killed her three kids because she had the sads, she had postpartum depression. By the way, I do think that's real. I don't think it's consistent. The depth of it is consistent. But I do think, I've seen it. I've seen women go into a dark hole after having a child. It's not pleasant. There are things that are real that are not pleasant. But that doesn't mean that we have to do crazy things as a result of it. Whether the crazy thing being killing your kids or the crazy thing being deciding there are no consequences for that. But what that was women on that jury saying, we're going to show the world, hey, y'all need to pay attention to postpartum depression. Y'all need to pay attention to women. We are roaring. Well, look, I fully understand and agree. There's no pandering here. For most of history, women could not ascend to power the way men could. And frankly, most women didn't want to. In most cases, we're wired differently. But there are women who want to be professionals. There are women who want to be leaders and any number of other things. And that's understandable. I'm not trying to hold any of them back. But I am saying we can't make bad policies in order to pander to the worst in some women. And we've done that. We have absolutely done that. With increased social spending, with increased illegal immigration, those were policies that women skewed very heavily. Not all women, not you. I understand you're saying, no, Michael, not me. Not you. Same event Barack Obama's at. He's talking about why the federal government cannot get anything done. And he has a diagnosis. It starts with something that is not in the Constitution. It was adopted by accident. And then it was weaponized. Now, what he's talking about here is the filibuster. And I tell you what, no. Let's just let it play. Go ahead, Ramon.
1: We have to redesign how the federal government at least works so that it can actually get stuff done. And I'll give you one example that plagued me during my presidency. And even during my presidency, I was convinced we needed to get rid of it. Is the practice of the filibuster, which is not in the Constitution. It is a practice that was adopted almost by accident by the Senate and then exploited, but mildly exploited, mainly, frankly, by Dixiecrats to prevent civil rights legislation from getting through. So Southern Democrats were some of the worst practitioners of the filibuster, but it was rarely used. By the time I got to office, and Mitch McConnell, who was the Senate leader on the Republican side, when the Republicans took control of the Senate in 2010, essentially just rewrote the Constitution so that you had to have a supermajority to get anything through the Senate. And what happens there is people start getting very cynical if they elect somebody who seems idealistic and has a great plan, and then suddenly it just hits a wall. And that happens again and again and again. After a certain point, people feel like, well, nobody's listening to me.
0: There's an interesting phenomenon with Democrats and Republicans after they leave office. Ronald Reagan's health, by the time he left office in January of 89, he was ailing. There's no doubt about that. George H.W. Bush lost in 92 when, by all accounts, he should have won. He didn't get reelected. He'd been sitting on the highest approval rating that we'd ever seen. And George W. Bush, when he left office, has basically done nothing more than tell us how great the Democrats are. The Democrats, Clinton and especially Obama, have never left the public eye. They have come back and lectured, and the media loves it. And the reason is because they're still running the country. They're still running the major power centers. They didn't serve and leave because they were agents of the powerful elite. Those people are very useful. We can't miss Barack Obama because he won't leave. Because he is still, in large part, in control of a certain apparatus of this country. Not Kamala Harris. Not Joe Biden. Hell, he was in charge. He was running the country when Biden was president.
2: Mr. Michael Berry. It's not your America.
0: There was a story from the Associated Press recently that said 1 in 5 Americans has been scammed. 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

0: Barack Obama at Salem State. And he made a concession. Hey, Democrats got something wrong. Not on policy, on something deeper. He had a clear diagnosis for what voters are actually hungry for right now. I want you to listen very carefully because we're going to go through this. It's a minute and 40 seconds. It's longer than the clips we normally play, but I want you to listen very carefully because this is important, because these are the marching orders that the Democrats across the country are getting. Barack Obama still runs their party. Listen carefully.
1: The moral challenges that we face right now. We have big policy challenges. AI is a big policy challenge that we need to get right. Climate change is still a big policy challenge we need to get right. Income inequality and wealth inequality and making the economic system work for everyone, not just a few, is still a big priority. But underlying all that, I think there is a... What people are starved for at the moment is the ability to tell a moral and ethical story about how we live together in this moment. And I think one of the mistakes that I'll just say Democrats and some on the left made for a while was making everything mechanical and instrumental and materialistic about tax policy and earned income tax credits. All that stuff is important, but there's an underlying moral foundation to how do we see each other and treat each other that so often came out of the church or the synagogue or temple or mosque, religious traditions, and not everybody participates in organized religion in those same ways, but the essential questions around that, our leaders have to be able to speak that language in a serious way, in an earnest way.
0: So what does that mean? What does this even mean? You just listened. I asked you to pay close attention. Do you have any idea what he just said? Does that make any sense to you? Is that a cogent thought explained in a clear manner? No. It's gold dust sprinkled on socialism and globalism. Because Barack Obama is like the turtle on the fence post. We all see him in an exalted status. He's the former president, two terms. He has a presidential library. It's hideous. He's interviewed in thoughtful conversation. What he says is replayed. He is on high. There he is, the turtle on the fence post. But how did he get there? Nobody knows. If you're driving down a country road and you see a turtle on a fence post, you notice that he's on the fence post. If it's a tall fence post, he's up high. That's for sure. He's there now. But nobody knows how he got there. Barack Obama didn't will himself to the presidency. He didn't will himself to becoming fantastically wealthy after he left. He didn't will himself to getting rich off billionaires for supposedly being the executive producer on movies. He's done a lot since he was president. It's an amazing skill set. He just does all these crazy things that he'd never done before and makes a lot of money, as does his wife. It's crazy how much money these people make. They're so good. They're so talented. Well, the reason for all of this is because it's important that Barack Obama re-enter the fray just before the election and keep you from thinking the Democrats are freaks. Abdul El-Sayed, he doesn't just hate Jews, he hates Christians. He hates America. This guy said some very, very awful things. Horrible, horrendous things. And so they needed to stem the bleeding. They needed to stop it, staunch the bleeding. So they bring in Barack. And Barack speaks in soft tones. This isn't a fire them up speech. We'll do that right before the election. This is I'm being thoughtful. You see, we're right on policy. Don't tell what the policy is because people will remember you're not. We're right on policy, but we have to tell our story as people of faith. Our compelling story that's full of mercy and compassion and it's distinctly wonderful. What does all this mean? Nobody knows. But this is the reinjection of Obama into the campaign because they need to deflect away from Tallarico being a creep, the weird stuff with kids, the guy in Maine and his cousin after he was picked by a few people in New York, the first guy, and he was a Nazi and a girl abuser. Eric Swalwell in California, they tried to, you know, cover that. Don't think about that. Nixon in Florida, she owns a sex toy shop that she brings her kids to and encourages others to come to. El Sayed is the biggest creep you've ever. You had to remember the crazy communist woman in Milwaukee, in Wisconsin. You got Bernie Sanders out there. You got AOC waiting in the wings. They need to take back the conversation. They need these people to no longer be seen as the face of the party. That's what this is. Reintroduce Barack. All eyes on Barack, telling us how wonderful they are. And that we've just got to tell the story better. Democrats will always say, when their policies fail, it was a good policy. We just didn't tell the story well. When they lose elections, they will say, you know, we didn't do anything wrong. We didn't do anything wrong. We just didn't tell the story well. David Friedberg is a co-host on the All In podcast, and he was reacting to comments that Obama made publicly about artificial intelligence. Specifically, you know what? No. I'll get to that later. I won't have time to get to all of that right now. And I want to be able to get to all of that in one sitting. Let me stop there and just let me just say that what the Democrats are doing, nothing happens naturally during campaigns. Whatever you're watching is what they chose to highlight. Right now, there's another Nancy Guthrie that's gone missing. But they're not telling you the story. Right now, there's another George Floyd who overdosed in front of the cops in the commission of a felony when he's out from a felony and he died. And he couldn't breathe because fentanyl can do that to you. But that's just not getting the attention. They're focusing somewhere else. Right now, there's global warming nuts. The people who, there are some people who believed in all this. And they're still out there, global warming, but they're not getting the attention, you see. Whatever you're watching is by careful design. Never forget that. 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
9: I'm Lisa Lucera, Fox News. President Trump says the country's leading AI companies have signed a deal to ensure artificial intelligence safety measures are put in place.
10: It went great. I've never done this one before. I've never done this location.
11: The president walked out to the White House driveway to join tech leaders about a new AI pledge to safely advance the cutting-edge technology.
12: I think what we can all agree on is that the American public and our customers want to know that what we're building is working in the way that we all intend.
11: Meta CEO Mark Zuckerberg says that means ensuring robust internal and external controls. President Trump says tech firms are also pledging to ensure communities benefit economically from new data centers being built.
9: Fox's Jared Halpern at the White House. Still, the CEO of Anthropic, who was at the meeting, says the development of AI needs to be slowed down. War Secretary Pete Hegseth said to announce further cuts to the number of generals and admirals serving in the military in an address set for tomorrow. The Pentagon says Hegseth will direct all military services to double the 10% reduction that he ordered last spring for the roughly 800 flag and general officer positions, making it a 20% total decrease by January 1st. After a search of the vehicles, British police say no explosives were recovered following the arrest of several men who were spotted near a U.S.-run Air Force base in England.
13: This all started after a local farmer spotted the masked men and 3 white vans heading towards the base and alerted police, prompting a bomb squad response and the evacuation of 85 homes. 5 British men, all in their 20s, from London, were arrested on Sunday on suspicion of explosives and terrorism offenses. They were then released yesterday. The base has been used for decades by the United States Air Force, including in its campaign against Iran.
9: Fox's Stephanie Bennett in London. 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
18: Next. 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
23: What's happening, fellow sports fans? It's Andy West. Let's look back on this day in sports history, September 29th. We'll start off today in 1986. Chicago Cubs rookie Greg Maddux defeated the Philadelphia Phillies 8-3 in the city of brotherly love. The losing pitcher was his brother, Mike Maddux, also a rookie. It was the first time brothers faced each other as rookie pitchers. Today in 2002, Seattle Seahawks running back Sean Alexander sets the NFL record for most touchdowns in a half with 5 in the first half of a 48-23 win against the Minnesota Vikings. He ran for 4 plus he caught an 80-yard reception for a touchdown. And today in 2012, Geno Smith throws for 656 yards and ties a Big 12 record with 8 touchdown passes to lead number 9 West Virginia to a 70-63 win over number 25 Baylor. Smith outduels Baylor's Nick Florence, who had a standout game of his own with 581 yards and 5 touchdowns. Baylor's Terrence Williams sets a Big 12 record with 314 yards receiving.
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0: I'd rather bring up topics and hopefully inspire people to think for themselves. And maybe we don't come to the same conclusion. I just want to make sure that you have the proper inputs to think for yourself. Because sometimes you might think that a person is a really swell person. I don't know, Anthony Fauci. He's a doctor, an epidemiologist. He's the head of this very important agency. It's COVID and you're scared and he says, take the shot. And you go, well, of course I will. And then you got Michael Berry on the radio or a number of other people saying, don't take that thing. Do not take that. Huh, who are you, guy that talks on the radio? Versus Anthony Fauci? Expert? Well, it comes to find out that the shot did way more harm than good, that they lied to you about all the negative things they knew about it, and that Anthony Fauci is a monster. I didn't have anything to gain other than the truth. And I dare say I care about you and my fellow Americans way more than he does. So when you consider issues, I just want to make sure you know who these people are, because sometimes there are things about them that are not covered as well. The fact that Karl Rove is on Fox every day doesn't make him a guy that supports you and your causes. In fact, that's what makes him so dangerous. So he was at a festival for the Texas Tribune. It's this liberal newspaper in Texas. And he says, you know, I'll tell you, because I'm the expert here. I'm the expert. This is the moment that Donald Trump turned the people against him and against the immigration enforcement operation. And I'm not going to tell you what to think. Not that you would listen if I did. But I want you to ponder this and see if you think this is true or not. Go ahead. This is Hot Kiosk.
1: Mistake of assuming that he knew or his people knew the absolute center of violent crime in America, the place where human sex trafficking and human trafficking and drug trafficking was all centered and therefore was needed to be attended to by ICE. And those, of course, I'm speaking of the parking lots of Home Depots. You know, here's some guy or gal who's desperate for day work, and that's where they send ICE. Now, if he had stayed focused on, you know what, we're going to track down the people who are bad actors, find them in if they're in the possession of state prisons and county jails and or out on the street, we're going to find them and get them out of here. That would have been one thing. But he turned, in my opinion, the country against him when he began with first in Los Angeles and literally going to Home Depots. And so suddenly, you know, he went from being the guy who had solved the border problem to one who had created a new problem, which was all this, you know, dissension in major cities like Los Angeles and Minneapolis and et cetera over, you know, I think, ill-informed ICE effort being driven not by the original goal, let's go find the bad actors. It was by, we got to meet some goal set by somebody inside the White House for a certain number of people who have to be, quote, arrested and deported every month. And that was a mistake.
0: So what does that mean to say it's a mistake? Now, you've probably come to a conclusion based on that quote. And maybe you agree with it. But let me add a wrinkle to this. Let me suggest that what you have just heard is a succinctly stated, without using those words, without that intention necessarily, the difference between do we mean what we say and say what we mean, or do we, as Rove is a master of, claim that we're for this at election time, just as the Democrats do, but we don't really want to do it because it will upset people. If you go in and say, we're going to arrest people who are in the illegal possession of guns, when you do that, you're going to go into some inner city neighborhoods. You might end up in other neighborhoods, but you're going to go into some inner city neighborhoods. And you're going to end up with some young black men. It's going to happen. You're going to cast a broad net. You're going after the illegal guns and who has them. And you've been told by a confidential informant that this guy over here has illegal guns. And by the way, he's using them to commit crimes. And when you go in and kick the door down and arrest him, he doesn't want to be arrested. He's been to prison. He don't want to go back. So he starts firing because in his very small brain, if he just kills the cop who's come to arrest him, then he'll get away and everything will be fine. That's all he had. That cop is his problem. If he just kills that cop, well, he may kill the cop, but then they're really going to come for him. In his brain, he's not able. He doesn't make good decisions. He's never been. His decision tree is flawed. It's like a dog you take to the dog park, and it just wants to bite everything, and it doesn't, or hump everything, and it doesn't make good decisions. So, was it wrong? Oh, so sorry. So for the black guy, the neighborhood activists call the big boy activists. Before you know it, Al Sharpton's there, Ben Crump is there. We got national attention. And whoever made this policy is a bad person. This was a good guy. He was just sitting in his room. And we never addressed the fact that he had an illegal gun. He was in his room, and then we put his mom on TV. He had high hopes for the future. He didn't ever have nothing nice. But he just wanted to, he was dreaming. He wanted to be president or CEO of a company or maybe cure cancer. Okay? It's a good narrative. It's part of the narrative, and you coach somebody through the narrative. But they killed him. They killed my boy. And so what happens? A lot of people sitting at home that don't know the whole story, they go, yeah, let's not send these cops, because they're not very smart. That's another narrative. Cops are not very smart. Where are you? Have you ever had to suit up and go in and deal with these kinds of people? You have to be nice to 364 of them in a row. The 365th is going to kill you, and you don't know which one is which, but you have to treat them all like they're sweet grandmothers, because don't you dare do anything otherwise. And there's Karl Rove saying, we said we're going to close the border. Because Karl Rove told us for decades, you can't stop illegal immigration unless you have a comprehensive immigration bill, which would legalize all the illegals. The voters didn't want that. That's why you never got the comprehensive immigration bill. The voters said they want the border closed and illegals deported. That's what the voters said. Karl Rove's job is to manipulate voters, not respect voters.
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0: governor of Kentucky. He's a Democrat. He was on CNN with Jake Tapper. And Jake Tapper reminded him that 4 years ago, he vetoed a bill that would have banned transgender students from competing in girl sports. Now, and there's a lot of negatives in there, so it makes sense. The Kentucky legislature passed a bill that said boys cannot compete in girls' sports, even if they come up and go, I'm a girl. They can't do it. We're going to prevent that. And Andy Beshear vetoed that. He goes, nope. The boys keep getting to play against the girls. Unfair, but who cares? That's what he stands for. That's the master he serves. Democrats in competitive races across the country are getting hammered on this issue right now. Listen to that.
1: Four years ago, you vetoed a bill in Kentucky that would have banned transgender students for participating in girls and women's sports. There are a bunch of super PAC ads running against Democratic candidates right now on transgender issues. And in addition to that,

0: a biological advantage, and we never did this before. Mark Kelly is the Democrat senator from Arizona. And he, because he's in a state that's a purple state, it's Republican-Democrat split, he doesn't want to have to answer for the freaks in his party. So he was asked about the Senate race in Maine. Remember, the Democrat candidate was a Nazi and then a sexually abusive person. And so they went and got somebody else who gets with his cousin. The whole thing is just, it's the freak show on display. And their nominee now is named Troy Jackson. And he is behind Susan Collins, who's a useless Republican, but a Republican. The Democrat nominee for governor is running 13 points ahead. So Troy Jackson, the cousin humper, is losing by 3 points, but the Democrat nominee for governor is up by 13. So there are people saying, I'm going to vote for the governor, but not for the Democrat nominee for the Senate. So why is that? Mark Kelly was asked, what does this gap tell you about this guy Jackson as a candidate who's got all these problems? What does it tell you about him? Tell me what you think about him. He would be your fellow senator in the United States Senate, in the government of the United States. What is your thought about the fact that the people of his state don't seem to like him when they like other Democrats? And this was his weasel answer on ABC This Week with Martha Raddatz.
1: You were a supporter of Troy Jackson, said he was a strong candidate. The New York Times polls puts him 3 points behind Republican Susan Collins. And yet the Democratic nominee for governor in Maine, Hannah Pingree, is 13 points ahead. So what does that tell you about the strength of Troy Jackson?
2: Well, I mean, I haven't been to Maine yet. I'm planning, it might be on my schedule here in the coming weeks. Hey, I think Susan Collins, she's been in office a long time. She's the chair of the Appropriations Committee. I think people understand that and what that means and recognize it. You know, she's a tough candidate.
0: So, in other words, the candidate you were for, you can no longer say you were for because the freakishness was exposed. And this is the power of the media. If the media would have exposed Barack Obama for who he was, if the media would have exposed the election fraud in 2020, if the media had been honest about January 6th, they weren't. We'd have very different results in very different situations, and we'd be in a different place today. But they don't. They don't because they have an agenda. And when you have the media, the school teachers, the Democrat Party, the billionaires, all working the Chinese government, you know, we don't discuss this enough. The Chinese government's role, involvement, influence, financing in American media and government, it's atrocious. They would never let us do that in their, they don't have campaigns per se, but we are sitting here with our mortal enemy influencing our government, paying off Democrats to take up their positions. And that's why we have Democrats taking up issues like, well, they've dropped this for the minute. I guess the earth's just going to burn up. Taking money from the Chinese to try to shut down American industry, to try to shut down American oil and gas. And yet, we don't have that kind of influence on their government. Isn't that odd? Isn't it odd that Democrats would be willing to do this? We cannot long survive as a republic with the aggressive Chinese strategy they are now playing out and the willingness by the Democrats to participate. Well, buddy, can you take off

0: anything but common sense.
1: Mr. Michael Berry.
0: I don't do rocket science.
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7: News. I'm Chris DeMeo. Former American Idol contestant Khalib Flynn has been found guilty by an Ohio court for the murder of his wife.
8: While we respect the system, certainly, we're disappointed. I fully anticipate that there will be a notice of appeal filed, and this decision will be tested thoroughly in the Court of Appeals.
7: Flynn lawyer Patrick Mulligan. Lindsey Clancy appears in court again Tuesday after a jury failed to reach a verdict on child murder charges this month.
9: Her attorney, Kevin Reddington, now says prosecutors failed to prove Clancy did it. Reddington argued today that Clancy should be acquitted because police botched an investigation, including, quote, woefully deficient forensic evidence.
7: Fox's Brian Yenis in Plymouth, Massachusetts. No decision yet about a possible retrial. 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
20: I realize that if I say the name Kamala Harris, most people are going to about half gag. You remember gag me with a spoon, Ramon? Were you old enough for that? That was a stupid phrase. Grody and gag me with a spoon. When I say the name Kamala Harris, there is a visceral reaction for most people. And I'm going to tell you something. Because of that, and I know most people are incapable of stepping outside that and seeing something other than she is a despicable person. But I'm going to tell you, you have to step beyond that and see the value to Kamala Harris. You have to be bigger than the knee-jerk reaction. The knee-jerk reaction of most people is the reason she's very valuable. People will often say to me, don't play Kamala Harris or Hillary Clinton or fill in the blank. Don't play that person. It makes me sick. And I just think to myself, do you not understand? That's why I do it. I have to remind you, it's kind of a scared straight sort of thing. I have to remind you how bad these people are so that you don't accidentally get lured into voting for other people in the party who tell you they're a Christian or a good person. They all run together. They all answer to the same master. That's why they all have the same position on transitioning children. That's why they all hate the oil and gas industry. That's why they all support socialism, because they all take orders. But when you hear us play Kamala Harris and your immediate reaction is, don't do that, understand, yeah, we're going to do it. We've got to remind people how bad things are. You know, it's like the parent who says, hey, there was a bad accident of a young person driving 110 miles an hour, and he died. And you go, I don't need to know. Yeah, you do. And let me show you the picture so you understand, because I don't want to peel you off the road. That's what you're doing. So Kamala Harris was on Off the Air with Big Boy. She was talking about social media. She's so good. She's so good because she's so bad. I don't ever want her to go away. I hope she wins the nomination. I really do. Specifically about the algorithm, what it does to the people who use it, what it assumes about them, and what she thinks Kamala Harris, who the Democrats voted for president, and a lot of people did, she lost, but there are people that you work with, maybe people in your family, who if their vote was the only vote, she'd be our president right now. This is horrifying, but true. Listen to this.
21: They're trying to dumb people down.
0: with the assumption that people don't have any interest beyond what they've already seen. Think about that.
21: Oh, yeah, the algorithm.
0: Right. But the algorithm suggesting I have no more interest because I'm looking at this yellow flower. I'm only interested in yellow flowers.
21: So here's more yellow flowers.
0: As though my brain can't handle the fact that there may be a pink flower.
21: Right, right.
0: That I might be interested in looking at. Right? And so part of it is understanding how the algorithm is manipulating us and figuring out how we're going to psych it out a bit.
20: I've never known of a person in my life who makes a basic statement and then cackles. It's the weirdest thing. I cannot understand it. So Tom Suozzi is a Democrat congressman from New York. He was asked about immigration, and he told you exactly what he wants to accomplish. He put a number on it. Listen carefully and understand the scale and scope of what he's talking about is the end of the United States as you have ever known it.
22: My number one issue is to try and get a resolution on immigration. My biggest desire, my biggest goal of what I want to accomplish in politics right now is I want to legalize 7 or 8 or 9 or 10 million people in our country so they will not be subject to deportation.
20: When people tell you who they are, believe them. When the globalists get this passed, he's actually saying it. They don't normally say it. They normally talk about compassion and not leaving people behind. But this is the goal. Let's hear that again. This is a Democrat congressman in New York. This is the goal, folks.
22: My number one issue is to try and get a resolution on immigration. My biggest desire, my biggest goal of what I want to accomplish in politics right now is I want to legalize 7 or 8 or 9 or 10 million people in our country so they will not be subject to deportation.
20: Okay, there you have it. John Ossoff is a Democrat senator from Georgia. Here he is in 2020 when he was a candidate for the first time talking about what, this was what Karl Rove, John Cornyn, the Republican establishment, and the Democrats told us, comprehensive immigration reform. And this is what he said. What he said, comprehensive immigration reform would have to include this.
23: I will go to Washington to be the kind of representative who tries to move those big balls down the field, those big achievements that are politically controversial, but that ultimately get long-term things done for the country. And I will be a strong supporter of comprehensive immigration reform, which will have to include measures both to improve border security and to provide a path to legal status for folks who are living in the shadow.
20: So what you're going to do is you are going to cover over any ability to remove people who came here illegally. That's the point. When you do what Reagan did with amnesty in the mid-80s, Reagan, I think it was 2 million people. Well, we're going to make 2 million people into citizens, amnesty. But the trade-off is, all right, you came here illegally. We're going to make you into a citizen, but no more. All right? All right? Well, everybody who didn't come here illegally because they were hoping to come here from another country, and they were waiting. They said, oh, well, my cousin cheated and cut in line. If you go to the concert, you cut in line and you get inside. And everybody at the back of the line that went to the back of the line is still waiting in the back of the line. And they go, all right, fire marshal says no more people coming in. But wait, we were waiting to get in and we had a ticket. Yeah, but we told the people who broke in line, no new people can break in line, but if you broke in line, you get to stay on the front row where you are. What you end up doing is incentivizing. Watch where the incentives are placed and you will see the results. Incentives drive results. when you pay people more to work extra hours, more than the hourly rate, time and a half, or double time, you'll be surprised how many people who do that. When you tell people if you get a college degree, you have to have a college degree to get hired here, you create that incentive. People will go get a college degree who would have rather started working. When you give incentives, you will get that behavior.
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0: You wanted to be cool, which led you to smoking, which led to a pack a day. 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

0: We had Tyler Hassan on recently. He's written a book called Inside DOGE, the Department of Government Efficiency. And that was Trump's plan. He brought in Elon. Might have been Elon's idea. I don't know whose idea it was originally. But the idea was to make the point, kind of a scarecrow effect, we're going to knock off the waste and the fraud in the government. We're going to stop redirecting your tax dollars into the government and then sending them to Democrat organizations. We're going to stop sending them to activists. We're going to stop sending them to news organizations. We're going to stop sending them to foreign governments. And by the way, we're going to stop funding what are supposedly good programs that are actually frauds. So government puts all this money into after-school care. Turns out it's a fraud. They put all this money into schools. You know, it's always for poor kids, right? And turns out that's the Learing Center. Well, we're gonna fund hospice, because when you're ready to go home from the hospital and you're about to die, we want you to die with dignity. Except the money's being sent to people, in some cases, to run a hospice, but they don't actually treat any patients. And we find out they do things like they look at the obituaries and they bill after the fact that they took care of John Smith because they see that a John Smith died. And they contact the funeral homes and they pay a kickback to the funeral home. Hey, if you give us the names of the people who you're preparing the bodies or cremating the bodies of, and say that we brought them to you in hospice, we'll give you some free money. You already have the body. You're already getting the fees for that. So the funeral home or the mortician does that. They're making extra money on everybody they already had. And who cares if it's fraud? It's government money. Nobody gets hurt out of that, right? So the mortician is getting the kickback from the fraudulent hospice provider who's billing the government for having provided hospice to this person, end-of-life care. And you think, well, that's sick. That's sick to say you did that. They don't care. These people don't care. We see it with Medicare. We see it with daycare. We see it with hospice. And guess what? I don't know that every person doing it is an immigrant. In some cases, an illegal immigrant. But I do know there sure seems to be a high propensity of it. And what I'm tired of is two things. Number one, people coming to my country, they live in their country. They're allowed to call it their country. So I'm going to call this my country. And they arrive here and they go, I want to be rich. And I don't care about this country. So I'm going to steal everything I can. But they don't have to steal it. Some of them steal it with a gun and put it in your face and take your money. Okay, old-fashioned banditry, got that. But they learn to steal the big money, and they don't need a gun. They just need a computer. And so they find out, they have these little networks, hey, we can set up a Medicare program. We can set up a daycare center. 12 people in the San Diego area have been arrested for a scheme where they were operating a daycare center, what's known as a ghost daycare center, where they claimed they were providing low-income families with child care. But the companies only exist on paper. The defendants are immigrants here, naturalized U.S. citizens and lawful permanent residents, originally from Syria, Somalia, Sudan, Afghanistan, and Iraq. Investigators say they stole more than $10 million. Maybe diversity is not our strength. I don't know. Maybe this isn't a good thing. NBC 7 in San Diego with the story. This is Hotkey X, Ramon.
1: These were made up fake daycares that day after day, month after month, year after year, billed the taxpayer for allegedly taking care of children.
2: An announcement from the first U.S. Assistant Attorney General for the National Fraud Enforcement Division. 12 people arrested, accused of running bogus daycares across San Diego. Investigators say they claimed to provide child care for dozens of children when many times the defendants themselves were not even in the country.
3: 57 days of surveillance footage. There was one day where children entered that facility, and that one day happens to be the date of a random, unannounced state inspection.
2: Federal agents from the IRS, HSI, Health and Human Services, the San Diego County Sheriff's Department, and El Cajon Police all worked together to catch the alleged fraudsters accused of stealing more than $10 million from the government. According to federal complaints, each defendant brought in between $538,000 and $1.2 million over months and years. Money meant to help low-income families pay for child care.
1: If you lie about babysitting, we will have to babysit you in prison.
2: The agents would not say how they learned of the fraudulent operations, but that 11 of the 12 people were naturalized citizens, some entering the country as refugees.
1: The empathy of the American people allowed them to live and succeed in the greatest country in the world.
2: Investigators say they obtained licenses and then lied on the sign-out sheets required as paperwork to receive the funding from the YMCA, County of San Diego, and nonprofit Child Development Services.
4: These fraudsters may have criminally gamed the system, but today that game is over.
2: All 12 defendants face wire fraud charges, and some also face money laundering charges. Officials could not confirm if any of the individuals were relatives despite shared last names, but they did say each daycare investigation was separate and unrelated.
0: Oh, well, we'll show them. Now they'll only cost us $50,000 a year, or is it $100,000, to imprison them. They're still going to cost you money. They'll just be in prison. Does that make you feel better? At least they're not defrauding the system. That's good. And I guess it's probably for less money than they were defrauding it before. But they're still costing us money. And their countries of origin, Somalia, Syria, Somalia, Afghanistan, Syria, Afghanistan, Sudan, Syria, Syria, Syria, Afghanistan, Iraq. You see, these neocons love to go to war. Oh, we're going to save Afghanistan. We didn't save anything. We just got a bunch of our people killed, spent a bunch of our money, and they're right back where they are. It's no different than when we went, except they got a lot of our toys now. They got a lot of our military arsenal. Oh, well, they won't be able to use it. They have parades where they figured out how to use it. Yeah, because we trained them how to use it. How about Iraq? Is Iraq better off now? Has that happened? How about Syria? We bombed Syria. Is Syria better off now? Your boys are going off and fighting these wars for the best of intentions. You're noble young boys, and some of them don't come home. But we got to go to war. The neons will tell you, we got to fight them over there so we don't fight them over here. Fight them. What? We're bringing them here. They're getting rich, defrauding our government. Why don't we stop fighting these damn wars and stop bringing these people to this country? Let them live in their country. Let them solve their own problems. Stop dying for them and stop wasting all our money on them. Our people are tired of it.
5: 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Thank you and good night.
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18: What's going on, fellow sports fans? It's Andy West. Let's take a look back on this day in sports history, September 30th. We'll start off today in 1927 to cap off one of the most successful seasons in New York Yankees history. Babe Ruth broke his own single-season home run record by becoming the first hitter ever to reach the 60 home run mark, 6 years after setting the record at 59. Okay, we're going to double up. Today in 1972 and 1992, a pair of baseball greats got their 3,000th career hit. Roberto Clemente became the 11th player in Major League Baseball to reach 3,000 career hits on this day in 1972. That would also be his final hit of his career. And today in 1992, George Brett became the 18th player to reach 3,000 career hits. And today in 1997, the Yankees' Tim Raines, Derek Jeter, and Paul O'Neill are the first to hit three consecutive home runs in the postseason. The Yankees beat the Indians 8-6 in the American League Divisional Series.
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19: American Idol no more. I'm Chris DeMeo, Fox News. A former American Idol singer is convicted in his Ohio murder trial.
20: A jury in Miami County, Ohio, finding Caleb Flynn guilty on all 9 counts, including aggravated murder.
21: We, the jury in this case, being duly impaneled and sworn, find the defendant, Caleb C. Flynn, guilty.
20: The judge revoking the 40-year-old's bond, setting a sentencing hearing for October 5th. Prosecutors say Flynn, a former American Idol contestant and pastor, fatally shot his 37-year-old wife, Ashley, at their Tip City home in February and staged the scene to look like a home invasion, pointing to thousands of texts between him and his mistress, Aaliyah Botner, as proof of a motive. Botner, who testified, reading messages Flynn sent her, including one stating he wanted his wife, quote, dead and gone.
19: That's Fox's Kristen Goodwin. President Trump meeting with tech leaders at the White House today. He shrugged off the possibility of regulating artificial intelligence and boasted about rebranding the technology super intelligence.
22: Well, I think I'm seeing tremendous self-policing, and they understand that they have to self-police.
23: President Trump, surrounded by artificial intelligence leaders, announcing they've just signed a voluntary White House accord on AI, a list of safety standards and commitments companies will hold themselves to as they attempt to grow the advancing tech responsibly.
24: Is this accord that everybody signed, is it binding in any way?
22: I think it's morally binding, yeah.
23: The move comes weeks after industry whistleblowers warned that AI could kill humanity within the next decade. Leading companies like OpenAI and Anthropic have called for regulatory guardrails. Democrats complained today's summit did not include states and parents who lost their children to depraved chatbots.
19: That's Fox's Aisha Hosni reporting from the White House. Anthropic CEO Dario Amede calling on developers to slow down. 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
2: Fox News, I'm Chris DeMeo. President Trump says the country's leading artificial intelligence companies have signed a safety accord with the administration.
3: Meta CEO Mark Zuckerberg says that means ensuring robust internal and external controls. President Trump says tech firms are also pledging to ensure communities benefit economically from new data centers being built.
2: Fox's Jared Halpern. President Trump campaigning on lower crime rates as the FBI releases its latest data from Operation Summer Heat 2.0.

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2: Fox News, I'm Ted Lindner. Lindsey Clancy was in court again Tuesday after a Massachusetts jury failed to reach a verdict on child murder charges earlier this month. Her attorney shifting strategies now, claiming prosecutors failed to prove she killed her children.
3: Her attorney, Kevin Reddington, now says prosecutors failed to prove Clancy did it. Reddington argued today that Clancy should be acquitted because police botched an investigation, including, quote, woefully deficient forensic evidence.
2: Fox's Brian Yenis. The AL wildcard games on Tuesday saw the Yankees and White Sox each taking game one of their respective series. The Yankees defeating the Boston Red Sox in New York 9-0. The White Sox defeated the Houston Astros 6-3. In the NL wildcard, Braves won the opening game of their series over the Phillies 5-3. The Padres blanked the Cubs in game one of their series 8-0. 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
12: A guilty verdict for a former Idol contestant. I'm Ted Lindner, Fox News. Verdict on Tuesday coming down in the case against former American Idol contestant Caleb Flynn.
13: Verdict, count two, murder, ORC section 2903.02A, 2903.02D, and 2929.02B. We, the jury in this case, being duly impaneled and sworn, find the defendant, Caleb C. Flynn, guilty of murder as charged in count two of the indictment.
12: In an Ohio jury found Flynn guilty of all charges, including murdering his wife. Flynn accused of fabricating a break into his Ohio home, making himself look like the victim in order to allow him to keep custody of his daughters and be with his mistress. Flynn's lead attorney, Patrick Mulligan, says, what's next?
14: While we respect the system, certainly, we're disappointed. I fully anticipate that there will be a notice of appeal filed, and this decision will be tested thoroughly in the Court of Appeals.
12: Flynn cried as the verdict was read in court. President Trump announcing the launch of a brand new government website powered by AI. The president described the new America.gov as a platform that will help Americans navigate a range of federal government services and give more power to the people.
15: With America.gov, the federal government no longer stands in your way, and it stands only at your service, and that's what we're doing. We're simplifying it, we're glamorizing it, we're making it what it should be.
12: Secretary of State Marco Rubio says America.gov will help Americans save time on tasks like filing passport applications. AL wildcard games Tuesday, Yankees and White Sox each taking game one of their series. Yankees defeated the Red Sox 9-0. The White Sox defeated the Astros 6-3. In the National League wildcard, the Braves won the opening game of their series against the Phillies 5-3, and the Padres blanked the Cubs 8-0. 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
34: 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I want somebody's butt, I want 1,000
35: 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It's over out there, we're all on the same team.
36: You've been trained for. You are America's best. Make us proud.
12: You got it, America. Make us proud. How are you? Good morning. It is the early morning edition of Kentuckiana's Morning News. I'm Scott Fitzgerald. It is, excuse me, as I clear my throat, I think a little bit of allergies. It is the last day of September. Can you believe that, gang? The last day of September. We're flipping the calendar to October. And you heard meteorologist Suzanne Horgan say, yeah, it's going to get a little bit warmer tomorrow. But then things change dramatically. I'm talking dramatically after that. In fact, if you're going to Wine on the River Saturday, which I'll be there, my wife's out of town on business, so my daughter and I are going. Tony Vannetti's going to be there with his crew.
0: You couldn't ask for a better day, at least early on. It's going to be beautiful. Just saying. So if you didn't get your tickets for Wine on the River, grab those now. What a great way to spend a Saturday. It'll be great. It'll be a lot of fun. You got the Cats and the Cards both out of town. Come on down and spend some time with us. And if you're a wine connoisseur, they got bourbon, they got the food trucks. It's a great way to spend an afternoon, and it's going to be absolutely beautiful. I mean, gang, we're looking at temperatures right now. Saturday, maybe a slight chance of showers, high near 69, and that slight chance is very slight. I mean, we're talking a gorgeous day. So get your tickets for Wine on the River. How are you? All right. Good morning to you. Our top story, obviously, on a much more serious note is, of course, Kentucky continues to mourn Trooper Hayden Phillips. See, of course, the state trooper fatally shot during that traffic stop on Monday in Warren County. A suspect, Imani Branch, was later arrested by Louisville Metro Police, being held without bond. So as far as the latest, let's check in. Our own Paul Miles is following.
1: You were here for an arraignment. I want to go over your rights with you. You have the right.
2: 51-year-old Imani Branch appeared in court in Bowling Green on a charge of murder of a first responder. He's accused of fatally shooting Trooper Hayden Phillips during a traffic stop on Interstate 65.
1: The court at this time is going to deny bail. The Kentucky Constitution provides for bail unless for capital offenses.
2: Branch was apprehended by Louisville police several hours after the shooting. The prosecutor says Branch has a very extensive and varied criminal history that includes drug trafficking, robbery, and domestic assault on a juvenile. I'm Paul Miles.
0: Paul, thank you very much. Now, the big question is, you know, Tennessee, does Tennessee want him back? He's facing extradition back to Tennessee, and we'll learn more about that throughout the day. John Shannon, Paul Miles, Joe Lincoln, all working hard in the newsroom. They're covering that story, as is Scott Hooper. So stay with us at News Radio 840 WHS. We'll keep you updated on everything you know and any changing developments. By the way, funeral services are now planned this weekend as Kentucky flags are lowered to half staff throughout the Commonwealth. KSP Trooper Caton Parker.
4: In the days ahead, our focus is strictly on remembering Hayden, celebrating his life, and standing beside the people who loved him. In regards to his viewing and funeral arrangements, the visitation will be Saturday, October 3rd, from 10 o'clock to 6 p.m., 10 a.m. to 6 p.m. at Living Hope Baptist Church, at Living Hope Church, I'm sorry. The funeral will be Sunday, October 4th at 12 p.m. Central Time at Dillard Arena on WKU campus.
0: So there's the information on the funeral and visitation if you want to make the short trip down I-65. And you know, more importantly, the loss of Trooper Phillips obviously has hit his family, fellow troopers, hard, as you heard, you know, Caton Parker there. And most importantly, the Bowling Green community. Again, Phillips just 28 years old, the father of three boys. And while the investigation and funeral arrangements continue, there's another story developing. And that is the effort to help his family begin rebuilding. I mean, it's a life that was changed in an instant. I mean, I feel like we just got done talking about this with 9/11. I hate that anybody has to go through this in anything in life. I mean, just we talked yesterday about it, and a lot of folks, you reached out to me, by the way, yesterday. Thank you very much for the kind words. I appreciate that. But we just kind of highlighted how fragile life is. Carol McIvor is with the Kentucky State Police Foundation.
5: 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He has three young children. The youngest one is 1 year old.
0: You know, we've seen people leave flowers. We've seen the teddy bears, the messages, and those are wonderful. Please do not stop doing that. Keep doing that. And we've seen a community rally around his wife and children. And there's that financial effort that needs to be held on. And we're all pitching in. That's great. In fact, you know, don't forget you can give to the Kentucky State Police Foundation, kspfoundation.org, kspfoundation.org. You can throw some money in the jar there to help the family. But you know, more importantly, what's concerning is, you know, what happens after the cameras leave? The TV cameras are gone. The funeral's over. I mean, there's no normal timeline for a family grieving death. There's no emotional recovery. I mean, it's obviously going to take a lot longer than just the immediate public mourning. And I think we all know that, and that's understood. And if anybody's gone through a sudden passing of someone, they certainly know that as well. But there are so many wheels in motion here. Finances, childcare, household responsibilities, and simply adjusting to life without someone who's very close to you in life, who's your partner. So the first wave of support, we've done a fantastic job with, gang. I mean, that's one thing we do well in this state and even our neighbors in southern Indiana. When something goes down, we're there. We take care of people. And we're going to continue to take care of this family, no doubt. And anybody else who needs it. People are paying attention now. There's a memorial. We got flowers. We got gifts. But what does this meaningful support look like in 3 months, 6 months, a year from now? You know, is consistency more important than one big gesture? Again, Carol McIvor with the KSP Foundation.
5: They have a long road ahead of them, and it's going to be a lonely road ahead of them.
0: And there's not just the families. I watched the press conferences yesterday, and there's a law enforcement family dealing with a loss. You saw it in the emotions of Phillip's fellow troopers. You know, they didn't lose just someone who was in the same uniform. They lost a friend. And they also have to continue doing a difficult job while processing that loss. So that's somebody else to keep in mind to us. How does an agency support its own people after losing one of its members? That's another side of this now. So what can we do? That's the question. What can we do? I thought about this yesterday. What can we do beyond just donating money? I put some money in the tip jar, but what can we do aside from that? And not just in this scenario. Maybe you know somebody. Maybe you have a family member. Maybe just someone very close to you suddenly passed. And what can you do? I always find it was good. Good friend of mine that I used to work with. He was a marriage and family therapist, knew therapy really well. He's all into that stuff. And I said, you know, I just feel awkward sometimes when I go to funerals. That's why sometimes I don't even go to funerals, because I feel awkward saying, you know, I'm sorry, or what can I do? And he said, right. And he kind of validated what I was thinking. There's not much you can. You can just be there for support. And so what can we as a community do beyond, say, donating money? Well, you can check in on the family. And I'm talking about everybody as a whole. I'm talking about for people you know. You can check on families. You can check on friends. You can support the organizations that support them. For example, the KSP Foundation. You know, long after this is done, if you find yourself on a whim, throw a couple bucks in their jar. It doesn't have to be because of a cause. It could just be because. Or maybe it's a different organization. Maybe it's the Alzheimer's Society. Maybe it's breast cancer awareness. You know, throw some support and support those organizations. Get involved with them. This is walk season. A lot of these organizations do walks. Get involved with them. And really help kind of promote this. But more importantly, just continue remembering the people and what they brought to the table. And I guess, most importantly, if we just bring this home, because we've got to get to break, but more importantly, I mean, don't let the family, friends, whomever it is that's affected, don't let their need for support disappear just when the news cycle moves on. I think that's evident what we saw recently in 9/11, 25 years later. Organizations like Tunnels for Towers, all the organizations that are still giving and aren't stopping. Wounded Warriors. We've just got, people don't stop. So if we take one positive away from what's happened this week so far, as we mentioned yesterday, just reach out to somebody and give them your support and just let them know you're thinking of them. But now let's take it to the next level. Let's get involved. Let's get involved with something that's near and dear to our heart. And you're not talking about a massive commitment here. These organizations, they're awesome organizations and they can use your help. But after the cameras are gone, the funerals are over, we'll have our own things we have to deal with in life. I get that, our own everyday stressors. But what did this teach us this week? Let's help one another in our own special way. Doesn't take much, that's for sure. All right, going to take a break. When we come back, we'll get into some sports. We'll lighten things up a little bit. Tony Vannetti is back with us today. Yeah, they're back from Honor Flight Bluegrass. Dwight will be off, but what a great time they had yesterday. I can't wait to hear Tony's stories. I mean, there were so many awesome pictures and videos, and I can't wait to hear how V's day went yesterday. We'll talk to him. Leland Conway will be along, Clay and Buck, and then, of course, Terry Miners, producer Rachel, Joe Lincoln, and the one and only Paul Miles. John Shannon coming up in about 14 minutes' time with your latest overnight headlines as well. We're back after this on Kentuckiana's Morning News.
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6: So far, only one accident this morning. That is on eastbound 64 over at Story Avenue. It's got the right lane blocked off. Use caution as you make your way through there. Traffic has been a little slow at times. Also, remember, southbound 65, only two lanes open from Jefferson Street to Crittenden Drive. Expect delays there. If you spot traffic problems, call the traffic tip line at 479-2337. Our next report in 10 minutes. I'm Eddie Zellick, News Radio 840 WHAS.
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6: Still keeping an eye on the one accident so far this morning on eastbound 64 at Story Avenue that has got the right lane blocked off. Traffic is using that left side to squeeze by the accident area, so use caution if you plan on heading through there. Otherwise, traffic flowing freely at the moment on 65. Seeing no delays northbound from the Snyder up towards the Waterson 5 minutes right now. Our next report in 10 minutes. I'm Eddie Zellick, News Radio 840 WHAS.
16: Warm but still pleasant for today with highs topping out right around 88 degrees. Overnight lows to the upper 60s. Then for tomorrow, highs top out right around 91 degrees with breezy conditions expected. I'm WLKY meteorologist Suzanne Horgan.
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23: Next. Hey, Alfie. What can I get for you?
24: Hey, Nora. Just a nice latte, please. How was your weekend?
23: Not bad, thanks. Mainly working here. You?
24: Me? Well, I was battling gods in the afterlife realm, and after lunch, I fought mercenaries. Ooh, could I get oat milk with that latte, please?
23: Yeah, of course.
24: And then Sunday was mostly fighting supervillains. So a pretty chill weekend. Oh, and I'll grab an almond croissant, too.
23: Wait, what? That didn't actually happen, right?
24: It happens on PS5.
26: Well, thank you, Mr. Dwight. Dwight will be back with us tomorrow. Mr. Tony Bennetti back with us at 7 o'clock this morning. My man's sleeping in. Why? Because he was on Honor Flight Bluegrass yesterday, enjoying himself. Great videos. Cannot wait to hear his stories. Big salute to everybody who turned out at Muhammad Ali International Airport yesterday to welcome some 80-plus Vietnam veterans and a couple of Korean War veterans back, and the good folks at Honor Flight Bluegrass doing such good work, for sure. I'm Scott Fitzgerald. This is the early morning edition of Kentuckiana's Morning News. John Shannon coming along in about, I'll tell you, about 5 minutes' time. He's got your overnight headlines for you, and we'll keep you happy here. We're going to talk to Rory O'Neill coming up after the bottom of the hour. The new Quinnipiac poll is out about the president, and you heard Fox News at the top of the hour. What's the deal with the AI in the government? What's going on there? We'll find out some interesting findings. We'll talk with Rory about that as well. That, of course, my man Darius Rucker, who's just in town with Hootie and the Blowfish for, of course,

0: Williams is expected to be to miss the game with a hamstring injury. The 49ers and the Seahawks now get Fox's late primetime national window. All right, how about Major League Baseball's postseason underway?
1: Swinging a fly ball to deep right field. That sends Hill back to the wall. That is gone! It's gone! Riley rattles one out of here as he gave it a ride. And the Braves take the lead in the eighth. 5-3 Atlanta.
0: Yeah, somewhere the Courier-Journal's Jason Frakes is smiling ear to ear this morning. Austin Riley delivered the biggest swing of the Braves postseason so far, with Atlanta trailing Philadelphia 3-2 in the eighth inning. Riley launched that three-run homer. The Braves get a 5-3 win in game one of their wild card spot. It was his sixth career postseason homer, coming after a regular season in which he just hit .219. The Braves can clinch the series today. Former Cincinnati Red Tyler Mahle is expected to face Philadelphia's Christopher Sanchez. Also yesterday, the Sox took down the Astros 6-3 in Houston. The Yankees absolutely obliterated the Red Sox 9-0. And the winner of that will get Tampa in the next round should they advance. And finally, out west, the Padres took care of the Chicago Cubs 8-0. They'll draw Milwaukee if they can close it out. And speaking of, how about those small market teams? I had a chance to talk with the Bats' Greg Galliott yesterday, and we talked a little bit about how having farm teams and developing talent is almost as important as signing these big free agency names. We heard so much about the Dodgers' payroll. Hey, don't forget about these farm systems that are developing talent. That's just the biggest deal.
2: We've watched the Brewers' talent come through each and every year playing against us as the Nashville Sounds. So we see them each and every year, and we see the young talent playing for Nashville. The farm director originally for the Tampa Rays was hired a few years ago to go on and take over and run the Dodgers. The Dodgers saw how important it was to have farm development going on besides all the free agents they normally sign. They've got good young talent coming through, and I'll really shine a light on that whole subject. Oklahoma City just won the AAA championship. They're the AAA right. farm team of the Dodgers.
0: Yeah, and if you forget, the Bats were in the running for the first half title early on this year. So, and they've developed some talent up there at Cincinnati despite their record. And, you know, you're still filling the ballpark. Don't forget the Bats are keeping, they'll keep it all going Friday night. It'll be Bats Fall Festival at Slugger Field, 6-9. You can bring your family down for trick-or-treating. They'll have it on the concourse, carnival games, pumpkin decorating, all kinds of stuff. You can go down there, and then they're going to show Casper on the big screen. Weather permitting, mind you, you can check out batsbaseball.com for more. Always appreciate talking to Greg Galliott, and talking baseball, especially this time of year. That's a look at sports at News Radio 840 WHS. Let's flip over to my man, Mark Mayfield, and get a look at tech. What say you, Mark?
3: President Trump is hailing Tuesday's White House summit on artificial intelligence. Trump and House Speaker Mike Johnson hosted Elon Musk and the heads of Anthropic, NVIDIA, and others as fears grow over the rapid advancement of AI.
4: They love our country, they love the world, and they came together and they did something that few people really, it's almost like a constitution in a way.
3: Trump touted a document signed by the tech leaders that lays out a series of safety commitments around the advancement of AI. Trump said the leaders agreed to self-police themselves, and Johnson pledged government oversight without overregulation. The president said AI is vital to American growth. OpenAI is reportedly halting the release of a new model over safety concerns. The Wall Street Journal says Astra 6.1 showed higher levels of deception. OpenAI tells the journal that the model did not score well on the so-called alignment, which measures how well it lines up with human intent. And the FBI is declaring a cybersecurity incident over a massive hack of data involving agents and their family members by the hacking group Shiny Hunters. Tech Report, I'm Mark Mayfield.
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7: Police are now on the scene of an accident eastbound 64 that's got two lanes blocked off at Story Avenue. Looking like traffic through that area is using the left shoulder to get around that accident. Use caution, though, and expect a few delays as you make your way through there. Also remember, southbound 65 on the Kennedy Bridge, left lane closed until further notice. If you spot traffic problems, call the traffic tip line at 479-2337. Our next report in 10 minutes. I'm Eddie Zellick, News Radio 840 WHAS.
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0: Meteorologist Suzanne Horgan, a bit of a warm-up for today with highs topping out right around 88 degrees. Overnight lows down to 68 degrees, a warm and breezy day on tap for your Thursday with highs right around 91 degrees. Then we watch for a better chance for some rain by Friday with highs back to the 70s. I'm WLKY meteorologist Suzanne Horgan.
1: Kentuckiana's breaking news, weather, and traffic station. This is News Radio 840 WHAS. 32, partly cloudy skies, 62 degrees. Good morning, everyone. I'm John Shannon, News Radio 840 WHAS, with a first look at your headlines. The Jefferson County Board of Education has officially approved a budget featuring a $115 million in cuts. Despite those cuts, JCPS still facing a massive $51.5 million deficit. District officials warning that deficit could grow even larger next year. An early morning fire completely destroyed the playground equipment at Bellevue Park in the Beachmont neighborhood. Louisville Metro is on pace to blow past its fuel budget by $1 million. Ford is launching 6 high-tech future builders labs in high schools across Jefferson and Hardin counties, as well as in Elizabethtown. And President Donald Trump has signed an executive order requiring all branches of the federal government to start calling AI, quote, super intelligence. More of the early edition of Kentuckiana's Morning News coming at you right now with Scott Fitzgerald, your next news update at the top of the hour. I'm John Shannon, News Radio 840 WHAS.
2: Hey, John, thank you very much, buddy. Appreciate you. John, working hard in the newsroom. Lots of moving parts in the news on this last day of September. As John said, I'm Scott Fitzgerald. This is the early morning edition of Kentuckiana's Morning News. You're looking, it's comfortable out there, gang. You walk out the door this morning, 63 right now. We're looking at a high of 87. Yeah, it's going to get hot tomorrow, but things change dramatically for the weekend. Could this be summer's last stand? And again, if you didn't get your tickets for Wine on the River, I'd get them now, because Saturday is shaping up to be a beautiful day. We're talking highs may not make it out of the 60s. Throw on those favorite fall clothes. Come on out. Tony Vannetti will be there. I'll be there. All of us will be down there having a good time. It's always fun. It's in the middle of the day. It's beautiful. You can go home or you can go out to dinner afterwards, whatever. Get your tickets to Wine on the River. We want to see you there and have a good time as well. Lots to talk about this morning. NBC News Radio's Rory O'Neill is going to join us coming up here in just a bit. We're going to talk about that new Quinnipiac poll. Of course, we'll find out what Americans think about President Trump as election season is nearing. And then there's the Trump administration's new AI-powered America.gov website. You've heard that in early on reports, especially from Mark Mayfield. It apparently didn't always give the answers the White House wanted to hear. We'll talk to Rory about that and much more. And then the great Tony Vannetti, he's back from Honor Flight Bluegrass. He'll be with us starting at 7 o'clock. Of course, he was going to sleep in. They didn't get back till late last night. Thank you, thank you, thank you so much to all of you who came out last night to welcome our veterans home. 80-plus Vietnam veterans, 2 Korean War veterans, and just can't wait to do it all again. So thank you to everybody, and thank you to Tony and Dwight for promoting that cause and being part of that organization. And, of course, the big story that we talked about as we came on with the show, we've got Kentucky continues to mourn KSP trooper Hayden Phillips. We'll have more in his funeral details, what goes on afterwards, and just more developments, the arraignment. There's a lot of moving parts to that story. John Shannon will have it covered for you. Paul Miles will come on. Joe Lincoln's working hard in the newsroom, as is Scott Hooper. You don't have anywhere to go, folks. Keep it right here with News Radio 840 WHS. We'll keep you up to date. How about we get you up to date on maybe some entertainment news, shall we?
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2: Yeah, Jimmy Kimmel is starting the new TV season on top of Late Night, but there's an interesting wrinkle in his numbers. Jimmy Kimmel Live averaged 2.29 million viewers during premiere week. That beat NBC's Tonight Show with Jimmy Fallon, which averaged about 1.3 million. Kimmel also led among adults 18 to 49 with a 0.21 rating. But while Kimmel is clearly winning the late night race, those numbers were actually slightly down from his final week of last season when he averaged 2.3 million viewers and a 0.22 rating. Still, the bigger picture is, of course, positive for ABC. Kimmel's 25-26 season averaged 2 million viewers. That's his largest audience in 8 years. And this marks his 5th straight premiere week leading in the late night key 18 to 49 demographic. We got some movie reviews in on this one now, finally.
4: I'm not going to sugarcoat it. We're in a tight spot. Now, do me a favor. Imagine they're one of those people who think that Digger Rockwell's Satan himself. Now, what are some of the harshest attacks I can expect from those folks who think that I'm scum of the earth?
5: those folks might say that.
6: I wasn't expecting that.
2: Yeah, Tom Cruise's new movie Digger is dividing critics. IndieWire's Jim Hemphill calls it one of the most visually inventive and unpredictable studio movies he's seen and says Cruise gives his best performance since Magnolia. IndieWire's Ann Thompson calls it a brave, gorgeous art film, but Award Radar's Joy Magazine calls it a mess. He said, well, journalist Mike Ryan says some of the plot choices are baffling. The movie, pretty much unpleasant. I'm not going to lie to you. I watched the trailer and it's not my cup of tea. And I like Tom Cruise. I'll give it its fair due. And well, I probably won't go to the theater and see it, but if it comes out, I'll give it a watch. If I'm around on a Saturday afternoon, I'll tune it in. It's Variety's Clayton Davis saying Cruise and John Goodman are stellar, but not all the film ideas connect. So you be the judge. I don't think it looks that good, but you be the judge. Tony Bennetti and I were talking about Sly Stallone. He's making a media tour this week, of course, at 81 years old. And he's always got something to say this week, no doubt. And he's weighing in on those superhero physiques. You know, the ones you see on the big screen. We had Avengers Endgame, the Encore, out this weekend. Well, Sly says they're not exactly natural. Stallone says actors use steroids and other drugs, as he admitted to doing himself, to look extremely muscular, comparable to superheroes, etc. He compares it to basically putting on a costume. And again, Stallone admitted to using steroids while preparing for Rocky III. And he says his obsession with fitness came at a serious cost. Stallone coming clean now at 81 years old, kind of reinventing himself. I think it's what, Tulsa King's up to season 4 now. So that's not too shabby for Sly. He's coming clean, getting wise in his old age, right? Netflix has released the first trailer for the one about Matthew Perry.
7: He spent $7 million trying to get sober. That's how seriously he took his disease.
8: I had people telling me to stop, say, you're going to kill yourself if you keep going like this. And I just didn't know how.
9: The world is saying goodbye.
2: Right. It's a 3-part documentary about the late Friends star. Well, the series looks at Perry's rise to fame, his career as Chandler Bing, and his long struggle with addiction. They've got feature interviews with his sister, Mia, Perry Bowick, along with friends and creative collaborators. They've got never-before-seen family photos and video as well. I know my wife would be interested in this. I bought her Matthew Perry's biography for Christmas one year, and she read that thing in like 3 days. I mean, she's a huge Friends. She loves Friends. They loved Matthew Perry. The documentary, by the way, will be available October 27th on Netflix. Will Reeve, the Good Morning America anchor and son of the late Christopher Reeve, is opening up about his battle with testicular cancer. The 34-year-old says he noticed a tender lump early this year, but initially thought it was nothing. After his wife urged him to get checked, doctors found an aggressive form of cancer. Reeve underwent surgery and 2 rounds of chemotherapy and says he's been cancer-free since September 8th. He's now sharing his story, of course, to encourage other young men to not ignore the warning signs.
10: Don't be scared. This is not an epidemic. It is a rare cancer, but you should go get yourself self-checked. If you feel something wrong, say something about it. Go to the doctor, report your change, and you will end up okay almost always. I also have a message to any man out there. Just go through it.
2: Amen. Same goes for colonoscopies, fellas. I mean, go get those done. Watch those PSA numbers. Get that stuff done. I fought it and fought it, and I finally went in, and the peace of mind is amazing. Netflix is putting a modern spin on one of the most controversial psychology experiments in history.
11: I have no idea what to expect.
12: This is going to test my temper, test my patience with people.
13: Worst case scenario, my inner monster is stronger than I thought it was.
2: Right? The new reality series, the new Stanford Prison Experiment, follows 30 people who enter a real prison and are randomly assigned either as guards or prisoners. The trailer shows tensions escalating as participants kind of struggle with things like power, authority. I mean, I couldn't handle it. The original 1971 study was stopped after just 6 days. That new series will premiere on October 21st, that on Netflix. And finally, in music news, I love this guy and I'd love to see him. Not sure if I can get a way to do it, however. Sting is announcing more Sting 3.0 tour dates across North America this fall. Our own Mark Mayfield is following. It is all.

0: The new run of dates begin this Monday, October the 5th in Vancouver, and wrap up November the 24th in Tampa, Florida. Sting will be accompanied by guitarist Dominic Miller and drummer Chris Moss. Fiction Plane will join them as a special guest. Tickets for the Sting 3.0 tour are available now. I'm Mark Mayfield.
1: Mark, appreciate you. Now, your best bet, if you want to see Sting, it's probably going to be 2 weeks from Monday and Tuesday. You got to act quick. He's going to be in Nashville, and then that following Thursday and Friday, he's going to be in Indianapolis. He's going to breeze right by the Yum Center. Come on, my man. Stop by. If you missed those shows, by the way, you're still in luck. He plays the Andrew J. Brady Music Center in Cincy that on November 4th. That's a look at your entertainment news. I'm Scott Fitzgerald. Roy O'Neill joining us later with the latest on the president's numbers from the new Quinnipiac poll and what's behind America.gov and why did it maybe not turn out so well for the White House yesterday? We'll talk about that and more. We're back after this at News Radio 840 WHAS. I'm a legal alien. I'm an
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3: Police are now on the scene of an accident eastbound 64 that's got two lanes blocked off at Story Avenue. Looking like traffic through that area is using the left shoulder to get around that accident. Use caution, though, and expect a few delays as you make your way through there. Also remember southbound 65 on the Kennedy Bridge, left lane closed until further notice. If you spot traffic problems, call the traffic tip line at 479-2337. Our next report in 10 minutes. I'm Eddie Zellick, News Radio 840 WHAS.
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1: Good morning to you, 548 now at News Radio 840 WHS. This is the early morning edition of Kentuckiana's Morning News. I'm Scott Fitzgerald, 63, a high of 87 today. Big changes on the way for the weekend, and big changes when it comes to polling numbers. We're about 5 weeks out from Election Day, and the new Quinnipiac poll is giving us a snapshot of where voters stand, including President Trump's approval numbers and the issues that matter most to voters. Plus, we got the Trump administration's new AI-powered America.gov. Joining us to talk about those is NBC News Radio's Rory O'Neill. Good morning to you, Rory.
18: Hey there, Scott. Good morning. Happy last day of September.
1: Right on. October, man. We're flipping over. All right, let's talk about the headline. The number one, it's really kind of the congressional ballot. 51% say that they want Democrats to control the House compared to 39% for Republicans. What should we take away from this number this far out from Election Day?
18: Yeah, what's really interesting, though, is that the polling of the Democrats themselves is actually worse than the Republicans. So if you ask Americans who's better or worse, Democrats or Republicans, they'll say Republicans are better. But on the issues, Democrats are better. So it's a bit of a head scratcher. America, oh, you're so confusing. But look, it should be a warning flag to Republicans that on every issue, healthcare, cost of living, international conflicts, the economy, immigration, corruption, and AI, the Democrats came out on top in every single issue polled compared to Republicans. And that's bad, 5 weeks out.
1: It'd be interesting to see how it breaks out with, of course, AI. 73% of those polled, Rory, it says, say they would oppose an AI data center being built in their community. I would be interesting to see how that vote went on party lines, because we've had some elected officials here, one a Republican that is all for it, of course, but we haven't had anybody from the Democratic side. I'd be interested to see how that polled out.
18: Yeah, I can. Had you told me that before, I could have found you those numbers.
1: But okay.
18: We know that this has been really in the headlines, surging in the headlines for the past few weeks, really. You know,
1: right.
18: And it seems that these data centers, you know, were the focus of all the news stories a few weeks ago. Now that seems to have shifted more generally over to AI. So, you know, and the president hosting the AI leaders, but there's still a lot of fear and a lot of maybe not misinformation, but there's a lot of disinformation perhaps that's out there in the system too.
1: NBC News Radio's Roy O'Neill joining us as he does every morning at this time, bringing us the best of the headlines that are out there. And okay, Roy, speaking of AI, the irony of the day, the Trump administration launched their new AI-powered America.gov website. It was designed to give us Americans information from official government sources. But when reporters started asking it political questions, some of the answers contradicted claims by President Trump. What went on there?
18: Right. You know, so the website, America.gov, is supposed to stay out of politics, right? Just answer basic questions. How do I get a passport? How do I make a reservation at a national park to go camping? how do I vote? How do I register to vote? Things like that. But when it's asked things like, is climate change real? You know, who won the 2020 election? It started to, you know, scrape through and give answers that the Trump administration itself may not necessarily agree with. So It's interesting. As the day progressed, we saw some of the answers that were being given on America.gov seem to shift a little bit to more align with administration policies.
1: You know, I just wonder, Roy, if moving forward, that's, you know, people are already skeptical of AI, like they didn't like it. I wonder if because of what happened yesterday, a lot of them aren't going to like it either there.
18: Well, right. And that's the other thing. And then seeing the president, you know, surround himself with AI people more. You know, one of the questions in the Quinnipiac poll, back to that one, was, you know, what do you think? Do you think that President Trump is handling the relationship with China well? And it's overwhelmingly no. So when you have then you know, 3 days of President Trump with President Xi, is that a good thing?
1: Right.
18: You know, where the president would have thought, look, I'm showing off everything. We look great. But Americans don't like that relationship, so it's interesting.
1: Well, Roy, as always, you got your finger on the pulse, my man. You're helping us make sense of it all.
18: Can I answer? Of course. Let me actually answer your question. Would you support or oppose building of an AI data center in your community? 21% support, 73% opposed. Republicans had 39% support, 55% opposed.
1: Wow.
18: Democrats, 12% support, 85% of Dems opposed. And more importantly, independents, 18-4, 78 against.
1: Look at you, man. Wow. And that's kind of where I thought we were going with that. So I wonder if this is going to be a big-time political issue come to midterms.
18: Follow the independents.
1: Right? Exactly, buddy. Rory, great job as always, my man. Appreciate you having you on. We'll talk to you tomorrow.
18: Thanks, Scott.
1: All right. See you, buddy. There he goes, ladies and gentlemen. Roy O'Neill telling us what Americans are thinking. Not surprising when it comes to data centers where people are going to vote on. Going to be a very interesting midterm season for sure. And then, of course, as we move on through the election process, we're definitely in a different age, folks. Because we went from arguing about Social Security and Medicaid to now AI and data centers. Welcome to 2026. We're back after this at News Radio 840 WHAS.
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24: Warm but still pleasant for today with highs topping out right around 88 degrees. Overnight lows to the upper 60s. Then for tomorrow, highs top out right around 91 degrees with breezy conditions expected. I'm WLKY meteorologist Suzanne Horgan.
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1: Good morning to you. Welcome to the early edition of Kentuckiana's Morning News. I'm Scott Fitzgerald, and we are taking you on up on this last day of September. Thanks again to Rory O'Neill for breaking it all down for us. We'll get more into that discussion surrounding America.gov as we move on through the morning. And you heard my man Gus Allen touting Wine on the River. Folks, you want to get those tickets. I'm just telling you, temperature is going to be 69. Some places are calling 69 degrees on Saturday. Put on that hoodie and let's go drink some wine, shall we? Come on down to the waterfront. Log on now and get those tickets. It's going to be a beautiful day. Meanwhile, let's talk about some sports because we've got both Louisville and Kentucky out of town. So let's get you updated on the latest. Louisville quarterback Lincoln Keene holds again a game-time decision for their Saturday trip to NC State after he suffered that injury late in the loss to Wake Forest. But the Wolfpack, well, they're not waiting for an answer. NC State at 3-1. They got some business to take care of there in Raleigh, and they're going to go on and really just kind of prepare as if Keene Holes will play. Head coach Dave Dorian asked about that yesterday.
5: It doesn't. I mean, watching the last play, he did take a tough shot to his lower body. First thing he does is point at the ref because it was a low hit and could have been a roughing. And I wouldn't think that would be the response, you know, if it was a bad injury that you're trying to get the ref to give you a call. Watching that guy compete, I fully expect to see him in the game. And if it's not him, then we'll adjust.
1: All right. So we'll see what they can do. And again, we'll keep you up to date. We've got you covered all day here at News Radio 840 WHAS. Terry Miners will be on your way home. I know Joe Lincoln's following that storyline as well. So if anything changes, we'll bring you the updates to that. Hey, how about the Colts heading to London this week? And there are a couple of interesting storylines surrounding their trip. Veteran receiver Darius Slayton, signed after Alec Pierce's injury, has already made an impact. He's caught four passes for 89 yards and a touchdown to win over Houston. Meanwhile, check this out. The NFL is sharply reducing ticket prices. I'm not saying this is an indicator of anything, and the NFL will be king forever. I mean, just let me preface by saying that, okay? Nobody's touching the NFL right now. But we are starting to maybe see some chinks in the armor, and everything peaks. Let's be honest. Everything peaks. You can't stay at the top forever. The NFL sharply reducing ticket prices for the Colts Commanders games. Some seats dropping to just £79. You do the conversion on that. It's about $105. And that's frustrating fans, of course, who paid more earlier this year. But that's kind of how it goes. If you know, I kind of hold out to buy tickets if I'm going to a major event because I want to see if the price is going to go down. Maybe as it goes down closer, sometimes go after the event starts. But nonetheless, ticket sales very slow for the London game between the Commanders and the Colts. Not saying the NFL's in trouble. I'm not saying their popularity's dwindling by mass amounts. I'm just saying there's been other indicators all year that it's still king and will be king, but there's indications it may not be as big a king as what it used to be. Just saying that. All right, listen. John Shannon standing by with your overnight headlines. We'll have more coming up after top of the hour. This is Kentuckiana's Morning News. I'm Scott Fitzgerald. A girl in love with a gleam in your eye. I'm a young boy, all dressed.
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8: Police still on the scene of an accident on eastbound 64 that's over at Story Avenue. Now just blocking the right lane off. The left lane has reopened. Still use caution, though, making your way through that area. Seeing no delays otherwise, though, on the Snyder going from 64 over towards Westport. That'll take you about 5 minutes. If you spot traffic problems, call the traffic tip line at 479-2337. Our next report in 10 minutes. I'm Eddie Zellick, News Radio 840 WHAS.
9: I'm WLKY meteorologist Suzanne Horgan. Another beautiful day for today, but it is going to be a little bit warmer with highs topping out right around 88 degrees with a mixture of clouds and sunshine. Overnight lows drop down to about 68 degrees. High temperatures on Thursday soar into the lower 90s. Then we're looking at a chance for some scattered showers by your Friday with highs in the 70s. I'm WLKY meteorologist Suzanne Horgan.
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1: It's a couple minutes now after 6 o'clock. Fair skies, 60 degrees outside the studios here at 4th Street Live. Good morning, everyone. I'm John Shannon, News Radio 840, WHAS. A teenager is dead this morning following a shooting in downtown last night. Louisville Metro Police responded to reports of gunfire and found the teen suffering from fatal injuries. The victim's identity not yet released. Authorities say three individuals have been detained for questioning in connection with the incident. No official charges have been announced, though. Homicide detectives currently working to piece together what led up to the violence. Anyone with information on the case is asked to call LMPD's anonymous crime tip hotline at 502-574-LMPD. 51-year-old Emony Branch made his first court appearance in the death of Trooper Hayden Phillips yesterday. More now from Scott Hooper.
10: Branch is accused of shooting Trooper Hayden Phillips during an I-65 traffic stop on Monday, then fleeing north. Louisville Metro Police captured Branch several hours later.
11: Based on the actions taken by Mr. Branch yesterday, the Commonwealth believes that he is a flight risk.
10: Prosecutors cited Branch's extensive criminal history while arguing he should remain jailed. The judge agreed.
11: The court at this time is going to deny bail. The Kentucky Constitution provides for bail unless for capital offenses where the proof is evident or the presumption is great. So at this time, the court is not going to set the bond in this case.
10: Branch returns to court Friday for a preliminary hearing. I'm Scott Hooper.
1: 6:03 at News Radio 840 WHAS. One woman is dead, another person injured following a crash in Hardin County Monday night. The Hardin County Sheriff's Office responded to the 4600 block of Hardinsburg Road in Cecilia just after 8:30. The Sheriff's Office said a 57-year-old woman driving a van was headed east on Hardinsburg Road when she crossed into the westbound lane and was hit by another vehicle. The woman, whose identity is not yet available, was pronounced dead at the scene while the driver of the other vehicle was transported to Hardin Baptist for treatment of non-life-threatening injuries. Secretary of War Pete Hegseth putting the Department of War on a diet. Tammy Trujillo reports.
12: Reports say Hegseth will call for a 20% reduction to the number of positions reserved for admirals and generals at the Pentagon during his State of the Force address from Quantico. Hegseth has previously referred to the cuts as less generals, more GIs. The changes to leadership positions is just one of the goals Hegseth will lay out. I'm Tammy Trujillo.
1: The 6 o'clock hour of Kentuckiana's Morning News, fueled by Thornton, starting right now. Your next news update at 6:30. 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
15: Good morning to you. Thank you very much, John. Appreciate you. I'm Scott Fitzgerald. This is Kentuckiana's Morning News. Tony and Dwight off today as they return home from Honor Flight Bluegrass yesterday. Want to thank Tony and Dwight for all the great support. Looking forward to talking to V when he gets back in the saddle and everything they endured yesterday. Great videos. Just an amazing turnout last night at Muhammad Ali International Airport. Appreciate everybody who came out welcoming some 80-something Vietnam veterans and two Korean War veterans back as well. And a big thank you to Honor Flight Bluegrass. Now it's time to get ready for the next flight. And if you know someone that really would benefit from going on this flight, just visit honorflightbluegrass.org. 63 as you head out the door today. We're looking at a high of 87. Yeah, summer's last stand tomorrow. And it's going to be beautiful, gang. It is going to be a gorgeous day come over the weekend. Now, it may have a few clouds hanging around Saturday, just a slight chance of showers, but more importantly, the high, 69 degrees. 69. Sunday, partly sunny, high of 72. And then we're looking at Monday and Tuesday, highs near 68. Yes, goodbye, summer. I love you in July. I don't want you in my October. As we flip the calendar, I want to put that hoodie on and head out there. You got both the cats and the cards are out of town. You can come down and join us. Get those tickets for Wine on the River, because it's now with the new forecast. I guarantee there's going to be a lot of folks down there. Should be a great time. Tony Vannetti and his crew are going down there. I'm taking my crew down there. We'll all be down there, so stop down and say hi. Obviously, the big story we're following today, as John mentioned in his newscast, Kentucky continues to mourn Hayden Phillips, the state trooper fatally shot during that traffic stop on Monday. Imani Branch was later arrested by Louisville Metro Police. He's being held without bond. As far as what went down yesterday, our own Paul Miles, very close to the story following developments.
13: You were here for an arraignment. I want to go over your rights with you. You have the right.
14: 51-year-old Imani Branch appeared in court in Bowling Green on a charge of murder of a first responder. He's accused of fatally shooting Trooper Hayden Phillips during a traffic stop on Interstate 65.
13: The court at this time is going to deny bail. The Kentucky Constitution provides for bail unless for capital offenses.
14: Branch was apprehended by Louisville police several hours after the shooting. The prosecutor says Branch has a very extensive and varied criminal history that includes drug trafficking, robbery, and domestic assault on a juvenile. I'm Paul Miles.
15: Appreciate you, Paul. Yeah, so continue to watch those developments. And I know there's some extradition going on. There's some extradition questions going on. He's wanted in Tennessee. Does Tennessee, and I think Tennessee wants him back. So we'll continue to follow those. We'll have John Shannon working out in the newsroom for you this morning. Paul Miles will be along. And of course, Joe Lincoln working that as well. And Terry Miners will bring you home with the latest developments. And, you know, it underscores just how significant this is. The entire Commonwealth is certainly bonded together over this. And as we learn more more on the funeral services that are planned for this weekend, Kentucky flags that have staff throughout the state of Kentucky. And we're now learning more on the funeral arrangements in case you want to attend those as well.
16: In the days ahead, our focus is strictly on remembering Hayden, celebrating his life, and standing beside the people who love him. In regards to his viewing and funeral arrangements, the visitation will be Saturday, October 3rd. From 10 o'clock to 6 p.m., 10 a.m. to 6 p.m. at Living Hope Baptist Church, at Living Hope Church, I'm sorry. The funeral will be Sunday, October 4th at 12 p.m. Central Time at Dillard Arena on WKU campus.
15: That is KSP Trooper Caton Parker. Thank you, Caton. And so if you want to make plans to attend that, there are the details. We have those on our website as well if you want to look those up. And now that really asks the questions here, it's the dangers hidden inside what officers call a routine traffic stop. And I think we take that for granted. How many times have we heard in the newscast it was a routine traffic stop, or officers stop somebody in a routine traffic stop? There's an inherent danger there. Every time these officers get out of their car and walk towards another car, I can't fathom the mindset it takes to be able to navigate that. And to work around that with that always in the back of your head. And you've got to be wired a unique way for that. And that's what our great law enforcement men and women are. They know what they're doing. And this is the risk that's involved with that as well. Now, the other question, I can't believe I saw a lady on TikTok last night. She was complaining that she got too many blue alerts on her phone. Are you kidding me? I remember, and I took note, because I mentioned yesterday, I'd never seen a blue alert on my phone. And I think it's fantastic they have it. And it came across once, and it came across twice, and it came across third time. I'm like, what is happening? And then I looked down, but this lady took it upon herself. I wish I could play you the audio, but I can't, because she uses some expletives in it. Complaining there were too many blue alert systems. Now, to tell you her side of the story, she said she wished we put that much emphasis in finding children. Well, we do, ma'am. They're called Amber Alerts. And I don't know if it was the fact that when you get an Amber Alert, you don't get it maybe four times like you got a blue alert. That's another discussion for another day. I have to look into the data on that. But you're upset because you got too many blue alerts on your phone? I mean, what's driving your train? Evidently, somebody having a bad day, that's for sure. But nonetheless, I was thankful for the blue alerts. It was the first time I had seen it. And I hope
1: I don't hope that we see more, but I hope in the event something happens, we do get those more often. That's for sure. And then the last question for you is I have for you as you're listening this morning. Have the events this week changed how you think about everyday police work? Remember, feels like forever and a day, we went through that period where people were talking about defunding the police. They were talking, there was not a good vibe around police officers, mainly because of the Breonna Taylor incident. Do incidents like this change how you look at everyday police officers? Do you see a police officer out on the road? I know I do. And they're just driving along doing their business. I saw one when I left yesterday, sitting down here on, what was it, 3rd Street. You think a little bit more now. And you think a little bit more that those officers left home and they're in their car now and they're doing their job. Are they going to make it home tonight? It's stuff we take for granted, gang. We take the fact that we have police officers in this town that put their lives on the line every day, that have families of their own that are probably worked to death, to be honest with you. But they do it because they love it. And we take for granted that they're here. This whole scenario got me thinking. We'll talk more about it as the morning goes on. But seeing that, it got me thinking that maybe it's time to kind of take our law enforcement folks, if you don't take them seriously already, maybe it's time to take them a little bit more serious. Because these folks, gang, they're putting everything they have on the line for us every single day and not knowing they're going to come home. And I wonder if you're listening, you don't have to weigh in. You can weigh in if you want, but you don't have to. Just a question. If I had an officer's ear, what do you think about when you leave the house for your shift? Does it cross your mind that you might not come home? I couldn't live with that every day. I couldn't live knowing that the risk I take. But again, in firefighters, you're in the same boat. In first responders, you're in the same boat. But I guess that's what you sign up for, and you're wired like that, and all of us are forever grateful for you. Please, please know that. And you see an officer out there, and you know, I'm not saying you have to walk up to every officer and shake their hand and say thank you, but man, when you see a police officer, a first responder, put it in the back of your head and kind of go, they get it. Those are my people. Because unfortunately, Trooper Hayden Phillips and his family now are dealing with, well, the ultimate sacrifice. And that's something we need to think about, especially long after the cameras are gone. And long after the funerals. We still have law enforcement out there, gang. I know this has really, really helped me pause for the cause, if you will. We've had them before, but it's helped me pause for the cause. And just again, a big, big thank you. I know Tony Vannetti, Dwight Whitten, all of us here at News Radio 840 WHAS are big, big supporters of law enforcement on every level, federal, state, local. We wouldn't be here if it wasn't for them. All right, gang, let's take a quick break. When we come back, we'll lighten things up. We'll talk some more sports. We'll have a good time here. This is Kentuckiana's Morning News on this last day of September. Good morning to you. We're back after this at News Radio 840 WHAS.

0: Well, good morning to you. It is not the 21st day of September. It is the 30th day of September, thanks to Earth, Wind, and Fire. We are at 618. Going to be a beautiful day today, folks. And temperature's very comfortable as you head out. Last day of summer, really, it's what it's going to feel like tomorrow. 91 probably our high tomorrow. And then after that, it changes tenfold again. Great time to log on if you get to where you're going this morning and you grab yourself those Wine on the River tickets, because we're going to have a good time come Saturday. Temperatures may not even make it out of the 60s on Saturday. So good morning to you. I'm Scott Fitzgerald. This is Kentuckiana's Morning News. Tony Vannetti and Dwight Whitten off today. They're going to be back tomorrow as they're back from Honor Flight Bluegrass. Again, a big, big thank you to all the folks that turned out for Honor Flight Bluegrass to welcome our 80-plus Vietnam veterans home yesterday, and a couple of Korean War veterans as well. And thanks to honorflightbluegrass.org. If you know a veteran that may want to take the next flight, be sure you log on, get the details, get signed up. Or better yet, if you want to be a guardian of a veteran, which is what I did, you'll want to sign up for that. I mean, that was an amazing experience. You spend the day with your veteran. You spend the day walking around with them. In fact, when my buddy Jeff Tokey asked me, he says, do you want to become as a member of the media or do you want to be a guardian? I said, I want to be a guardian. And I went and picked up my veteran at his house early, but we were both up early because we're morning people. And so we drove to the airport and the conversation just flowed. And I knew right then that was going to be a good day. And he and I walked around and we talked and we shared war stories, but more importantly, we talked about life. And you would be amazed when you get the chance to sit down with one of your elders and you get to talk about everyday life. You can talk about the military. You can talk about this. You can talk about that. But we talked about everyday life. We talked about our families. We talked about the differences in growing up. I can't begin to tell you what a moving experience that entire day was. And then when the day is over and you get the clap, when you come off the plane to see the veterans in tears, to see their family members in tears, you get a bit emotional. And that makes it all worth it. So honorflightbluegrass.org is the website. Thank you so much to everybody there. Thank you to Tony and Dwight for making that happen and your ongoing support of veterans and our service members and our law enforcement and first responders. Telling you, we got you back here, gang, at News Radio 840 WHAS. We're live, local, and guaranteed human, that's for sure. When we come back, we're going to get a look at sports. October, a very, very busy month for sports. A lot of moving parts. Hey, we got a little college basketball coming up, right? We'll have some news about that and more. I'm Scott Fitzgerald. Good morning to you. We're back after this at News Radio 840 WHAS.
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3: Warm but still pleasant for today with highs topping out right around 88 degrees. Overnight lows to the upper 60s. Then for tomorrow, highs top out right around 91 degrees with breezy conditions expected. I'm WLKY meteorologist Suzanne Horgan.
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0: Well, good morning to you. Welcome to the last day of September. I'm Scott Fitzgerald. This is Kentuckiana's Morning News. Tony Vannetti is off today. He'll be back tomorrow. Of course, coming back from Honor Flight Bluegrass. About 63 degrees as you step out the door today. High of 87. Maybe summer's last stand tomorrow. High of 91. Weather changes tenfold. After that, coming up for the weekend, great time to get those Wine on the River tickets, that's for sure. Hey, let's talk some sports, shall we? A lot to unpack, especially in the month of October. You hear that familiar music. Let's start with MLB baseball. The postseason now underway.
14: Swing and a fly ball to deep right field. That sends Hill back to the wall. That is good! It's good! Rally rattles one out of here as he gave it a ride. And the Braves take the lead in the eighth. 5-3 Atlanta.
0: Yeah, I think the Courier Journal's Jason Frank smiling from ear to ear this morning. Austin Riley delivering the biggest swing of the Braves postseason so far, and it's only game one after trailing Philadelphia

0: like, you know, playing for each other, playing for ourselves, playing for the club. Just like, we're all athletes, we're all competitors, and you never say die. Like, at the end of the day, there's always something to work for, and you just got to keep going.
1: By the way, a positive I want to mention when it comes to racing in Louisville, it's a big international opportunity for Emma Sears. She's been named to the 26-player U.S. Women's National Team camp for October. That's going to include two matches against defending World Cup champion Spain. Sears has 21 national team caps with 6 goals, and she's been one of racing's top offensive players this season with 7 goals and 5 assists. Again, she'll play one more for racing. That'll be Saturday in that Utah match. That starts at 4 o'clock, by the way. So if you, it's going to be a beautiful day. Fans, I'm telling you, get out and support the ladies in lavender. If soccer's your thing and you want to take the kids out, it's a great afternoon for the kids. 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They're in the final stretch, just 2 home games left. They've had quite the year. And with the uncertainty surrounding the team, they could sure use your support. Again, it's a 4 o'clock kick at Lynn Family Stadium. All right, going to take a break. We're back after this at News Radio 840 WHAS.
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10: Roadways are still accident-free in and around town for your morning commute. Keep in mind, though, on southbound 65, the left lane is closed on the Kennedy Bridge. That will be there until further notice, so make sure to use caution as you make your way through that area. Otherwise, seeing no delays eastbound on the Waterson, under 5 minutes from 65 to 64. If you spot traffic problems, call the traffic tip line at 479-2337. Our next report in 10 minutes. I'm Eddie Zellick, News Radio 840 WHAS.
11: I'm WLKY meteorologist Suzanne Horgan. A bit of a warm-up for today with highs topping out right around 88 degrees. Overnight lows down to 68 degrees. A warm and breezy day on tap for your Thursday with highs right around 91 degrees. Then we watch for a better chance for some rain by Friday with highs back to the 70s. I'm WLKY meteorologist Suzanne Horgan.
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1: 6:32, fair sky, 60 degrees in downtown Louisville. Good morning, everyone. I'm John Shannon, News Radio 840 WHAS, with a quick look at your headlines. The suspect in the murder of KSP trooper Hayden Phillips was in a Warren County courtroom yesterday, the judge denying bail to the alleged cop killer. Louisville will host the Pickle Y'all Pickleball Festival on October 16th through the 17th in downtown. Mayor Craig Greenberg announcing a $1.45 million investment to build 25 permanently affordable homes on Elliott Avenue. Kentucky voters will decide on a constitutional amendment to limit a governor's ability to pardon criminals or reduce sentences around gubernatorial elections. The ballot measure stems from a highly controversial pardon issued by past governors on their way out the office. And Lindsey Clancy's lawyer now says there is no evidence she admitted to killing her 3 children. Clancy was back in court yesterday for the first time since a mistrial was declared in her case earlier this month. Speaking in court, Clancy's lawyer, Kevin Reddington, said she has no memory of killing her children. More of Kentuckiana's morning news coming up right now, fueled by Thornton's, your next news update at 7. I'm John Shannon, News Radio 840 WHAS.
13: John, thank you very much, buddy. Appreciate you. Good morning to you. It is the 30th day of September, 63 as you head out the door, looking at a high of 87. One more day of summer, probably Thursday.

0: tomorrow, high of 91. Big changes coming for the weekend, no doubt about it. We'll talk about those as we move on through the morning. And again, as John mentioned, our top story of the day today, how is Kentucky continues to mourn KSP trooper Hayden Phillips. Of course, he was shot fatally during that traffic stop on Monday. We're learning more about his funeral details that will take place this weekend. A sunset vigil is scheduled for October 1st. Visitation and funeral services are scheduled for October 3rd and 4th there in Bowling Green. His funeral will be held at Diddle Arena at noon Central Time. And you can make plans if you want to head down 65 and be a part of that. I have a feeling that's going to be an extremely large turnout. Andy Beshear thanking Kentucky law enforcement agencies involved in the search. And again, a judge has denied bail for Armani Branch, to get out, and they're going to hold him. Now, there are some questions surrounding extradition to Tennessee due to his warrants there, but we'll certainly continue to follow those developments. So a couple questions. I mean, what, if anything, do you think? I'd love to hear from you on the talkback line. What could make traffic stops safer for officers and drivers? And do you think we fully understand how predictable or unpredictable, traffic stops are for officers? I mean, you get out and you walk up to a car, you don't know who's in that car. And if maybe you know somebody who's in law enforcement, again, if you're law enforcement, you don't have to comment. I totally understand that. But if you'd like to hit us back up on the talkback line, I'd like to know what goes through the mindset when you make and this is going to become a big phrase now, routine traffic stop. And what goes through, are there certain things you look for? Are there, I don't know. I saw, what was it, the internet had that crazy question there. Why does an officer touch a car for a traffic stop? I never really found an answer to that. If there was, I just assumed it was an internet myth that was out there. But long story short is, if you know a law enforcement, or you've been around law enforcement, or you are law enforcement, what goes through your mind when you make that traffic stop for a split second? What do you think? I mean, obviously you don't have to go into details because you don't want to give away what your strategy is, however, but I'm just curious. As John mentioned, a teenager has died yet again in Louisville. From the UHS 11 reporting that a teenager was found dead after a shooting in West Louisville. Well, WOKY was talking about the teen was killed in a shooting in which three people were detained. We'll continue to follow those developments. I know John is on top of that as well. It seems like, you know, again, that's how fast this news cycle moves. I mean, that was our main sticking point for so long. When V and I would come on the air, we'd be talking about teen violence. And suddenly, that takes a turn. Obviously, it's a bigger priority for sure. And we could see big traffic changes coming to downtown Louisville. Sections of Muhammad Ali Boulevard and Chestnut Street are being converted to two-way traffic. That's, of course, two familiar corridors for Louisville. It's interesting, when I look at all these different traffic patterns, I'm kind of wondering, and I was going to reach out to MetroSafe and ask them, because I'm sure there's a legitimate answer. My second neighborhood, which is Schnitzelburg in Germantown, down there by Shelby and Oak, they went through and they're going to make that all two-way now. They went through, they put the traffic lights in, they're all hanging there. I mean, it's all a bunch of one-way stops now, but it seems like the traffic lights have been covered in plastic wrap for what feels like years. It's only been months, but it feels like years. I'm just curious, when are we going to get to making these things actually two ways? And I know there's a legitimate reason. That's why I'm going to call the Metro hotline and find out. But I'm curious, we're making all these changes. And let me ask you this question, because somebody brought this up to me the other day. Does it seem like there's an awful lot of construction in Louisville in and around? I mean, aside from the I-65 corridor project, does it feel like we've had a lot of construction in Louisville this year? Not complaining, mind you. Not complaining, because infrastructure needs to be upgraded. I mean, it's old. It's aging. But remember, we went through that period where the good folks at the Louisville Water Company, they were having to tear up the streets because a lot of our water infrastructure had hit its peak age. It just happened at one time. But I'm just thinking to myself here. I'm thinking as I drive around, and I did this when I go over the tracks over there by the old antique mall in Germantown. They're changing the traffic patterns, and that thing has just been tore up for months. And now what they're doing is they're reinstalling the power lines. They're putting up new power poles. So if I go from, say, Shelby and Oak down to that Kroger, which is down there on Goss Avenue, you got to go around and weave through the neighborhood. It's not bad. I mean, first world problems, let's be honest. But it just feels like there's been this crazy amount of traffic or crazy amount of construction throughout the city. And I guess that's what you do. Maybe I'm just paying more attention to it now because I'm driving around more. But I had one person say to me, they were trying to get to a meeting down in Germantown and they were running late. And they said, oh my God, the construction everywhere I turned, I couldn't get through. I couldn't get through here. I couldn't get through there. But hey, look, if we're putting people in work and it's improving infrastructure, not too shabby, not going to complain. Just feel like that's been kind of out there for a while. All right, we're going to take a break. When we come back, as we move on through Kentuckiana's morning news, again, Tony Vannetti off today. He'll be back tomorrow along with Dwight Whitten. We are Kentuckiana's morning news, following the biggest stories of the day. They were on Honor Flight Bluegrass yesterday and came home to a rousing crowd. As we welcome back over 80 Vietnam veterans, we welcome back two Korean veterans. And if you want to see how the day went, log on to Tony and Dwight's social media pages. They've got some great videos up there. And just, they had a ball. I had a ball when I went. It was fantastic. It looks like they had a great time as well. And John Shannon's working on your overnight headlines, and we haven't even scratched the surface when it comes to sports. We got a lot to talk about there as well. We're back after this at News Radio 840 WHAS.
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12: The Supreme Court is making it easier to deport some immigrants to countries that aren't their own. Scott Carr explains.
13: On Tuesday, the High Court granted an emergency request from the Trump administration, blocking a lower court's ruling that had said such deportations are unlawful, saying the immigrants affected are not given a chance to raise concerns over safety risks before they're sent to countries to which they have no ties. In Tuesday's order, the Supreme Court said it would hear arguments on the case in December and then issue a definitive ruling.
12: The Trump administration used money intended for Customs and Border Protection to fund television ads featuring President Trump, according to a federal
14: federal official and Republican lawmakers. The ads, which resemble Trump campaign spots, have drawn criticism over the use of taxpayer dollars. Senate Majority Leader John Thune says he likes the message but believes taxpayers should not be footing the bill. And President Trump says Tuesday's White House summit on artificial intelligence was very productive. Trump and House Speaker Mike Johnson hosted Elon Musk and others as fears grow over the rapid advancement of AI. That's politics. I'm Mark Mayfield.
15: Pickleball is on the rise. 46.8 million players nationwide with a projected $5 billion industry by 2033. 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
17: Well, good morning to you. Coming up on 644 on this 30th day of September, I'm Scott Fitzgerald, 63. As you head out the door this morning, a high of 87. One last bastion of summer tomorrow. I have 90 degrees. Temperatures, big, big swing coming up tomorrow. After tomorrow. Excuse me. And big swing in your temperatures. And that's right on time, gang. We may not make it out of the 60s come this weekend, at least on Saturday. Sunday might be around 72, but now's the great time. Log on and get your Wine on the River tickets. I mean, I'm just telling you, folks, it's going to be an event. It is every year, and you couldn't ask for better weather. Haven't we all earned that? Haven't we earned that after the 185,000 degree summer we had? Aren't we due a day where we can put on some fall clothes, maybe a hoodie? Tony loves his cardigans. We can put on a hoodie and we get it outside and just enjoy. Tony Vannetti and his crew will be down there. I'll be down there. Cast of characters will all be down from News Radio 840 WHS. And, of course, all of our iHeart family. And you can come down and you can enjoy not just wine, but they have bourbon. We'll have some food down there. And just everybody just has a great time down there. And, look, while we have you out, you can go out to dinner afterwards. Just spend a great Saturday with us. We'll talk more about that, of course, as we get going and talk about it Saturday morning with Joe Elliott. He and I get together on Saturday morning starting at 6 o'clock with Kentuckiana Saturday Morning News. All right, little physical by Olivia Newton-John. Why? Because this is the time of year when we tend to maybe put on a few pounds, right? We're not outside as much. It's cozy. I know I can't wait to throw on that pot of chili on a Sunday afternoon and watch some NFL, and I like to eat. And you hear Tony, every time Tony does that lots of pasta ad, he makes me so hungry. I tell him all the time. He's talking about the bread and the soups and all the comfort foods you can imagine. I mean, it's a good time to eat. But also, if you're trying to control that weight or maybe you're trying to keep yourself regulated, a lot of temptations around too as well. In fact, on the weekends, I like to bake in the kitchen and I make some snacks. And, you know, I like to bake cookies and brownies and all that good stuff. And then I send them with my daughter to the teachers at St. Martha because I appreciate everything the teachers do out there and the hard work they do. So it's nice to have a little treat for them on Monday when they come in. But, you know, we talk about healthy eating. Now, it's no stranger to this show. I lost over 100 pounds during my weight loss a few years ago. And unfortunately, knocking on this fake formica, I've been able to keep it off. Easier some days than some, yes, yes. But over time, you develop sort of habits and you develop ways to eat and what you should eat. For example, I took a page out of Nick Saban's book. I eat the same thing every day at the same time. It's just what I do. Everybody's like, how do you do that? It's what I do. Now, don't get me wrong. When the weekends roll around, that's a different story. Pizza's my kryptonite. Looking at you, George Timmering from Beardos. Pizza's my kryptonite because pizza and wings. In fact, my wife was out of town on business Saturday, and she called and she said, "Yeah, I'm on my way back into town. Do you want to go get some dinner?" And there's our favorite spot. If I put it up on Instagram, I was out there Saturday night. They had my two favorite beers. I'll get those. I'll get some wings. I'll get a pizza and watch some football. Or in the summertime, if we go up, end up watching some baseball. But it's all about eating healthy. And there are some mistakes now that folks say, as we get older, we can make when we're trying to eat healthy. And something to keep in mind, I'm not saying don't go out and eat. Go have fun, have at it, enjoy it. Food is a wonderful thing.
0: Anthony Bourdain is my spirit animal. I mean, he just taught me so much about food. But skipping important nutrients is one that a lot of people make the mistake of doing. Like protein and fiber are, they say, the MVPs when it comes to staying energized and satisfied. Let me tell you, I load up on both. That's a large part of my diet. Everybody goes, well, how'd you lose the weight? How'd you do that? High protein, low carb, high fiber. That's the way I went. If you skip them, you'll feel sluggish. You'll be hungrier than you were. You've got to make sure you add a little bit of both to each of your diets. In fact, my breakfast I just had before we came on the air. I have an egg and I have a half cup cottage cheese. Load up. Now I'm going to have a snack later on this morning. I'm going to roll me up some freshly sliced deli turkey with some cheese. I'm going to bring that protein. Let's do this. You're stuck in restriction mode. When you cut out entire food groups, oh, that's a recipe for frustration. And you shouldn't obsess over what you can't eat. Focus on like the creative swaps that keep things exciting. So for me, I don't need it because I eat the same thing every day. But I know a lot of people that can't. My wife can't do that. She's like, I can't eat the same thing every day. So watch what you do there, but keep the essential food groups. And don't, you know, make sure you plan for the long term. Okay. And it was a grind. It took me over a year to lose all my weight and to keep it off. And it's still an ongoing battle some days. I mean, it's like, it's, you know, like a slow dance. I mean, and it's habits, they take time to form, but once you're set, I mean, you're just, it's going to be life. For example, if somebody's got, like when donuts were in the conference room, now V brings them in on Fridays and I splurge on a Friday. I'll have a little bit of a donut. But I used to feel like I had to eat. If there were goodies in the conference room, if there were, you know, if somebody left something in the, I felt like I had to eat it because it was there. In fact, my daughter and I have this conversation quite a bit. And she's like, yeah, because they do that often. But I got out of that habit. I can look now at a donut and go, I don't need that. And I can walk away. But then I'm the same guy who quit smoking cold turkey. I've been blessed with that gene, and I know not everybody has it, but I'm knocking on wood. I don't lose it. And if you go with, say, the all or nothing with your food, like labeling food such as good or bad, that can backfire on you as well. You know, you feel guilty instead of motivated if you eat something you shouldn't eat. Like if you eat a slice of cake, that's not going to undo your entire week of eating right. And that goes back to what I was talking about. I eat extremely clean during the week. But boy, when Saturday rolls around, sitting there at the bar, when was it? This past Saturday, watching Michigan and Iowa, kind of drowning my sorrows, to be honest with you. But boy, I went to town and I did not feel guilty at all. And so that's what you need to do. Be careful. Be careful of labeling things good or bad, because you'll eat that piece of cake. You go, oh, it's not. Yeah. So don't do that. And also vegetables. I eat a lot of vegetables, but guess what? I buy them frozen. And for me, that's worked. People think there's this notion you buy them fresh. No, you buy them frozen. Chances are they were picked. They were frozen. They were ready to go. I eat all my vegetables. I don't want to eat all of them, but like if I cook a dinner on Sunday, a special dinner, I'll use fresh vegetables. And then you can keep a stash of them in the freezer. And I'll go home, pull one out of the freezer, throw it in the microwave for 5 minutes, put a little protein on top. I'm full. And then also don't forget about your lifestyle improvements. You don't have to go to the gym every day. You don't have to be, you know, you don't have to buy a membership. Look, just after you eat, move, move. That's the big thing. Just move. Yeah, you know, I'll get up, do a couple laps around the building at work, and don't wait, because if you sit there, you get sluggish after you eat. Get up, do it 2-3 laps around your building, whatever. And then go back and hang at your desk and you'll feel much better. Trust me. Okay. Health class is over, gang. Just a couple tips as we get into this fall weather where we're all going to start eating those heavier meals, yours truly included, trust me. Hey, we're back after this with a look at sports. Again, you're listening to Kentucky and his morning news. Tony Vannetti will be back tomorrow with Dwight Whitten. They are back from Honor Flight Bluegrass. And we'll be back, and John Shannon's up in about 8 minutes with your overnight headlines. Back after this on News Radio 840 WHAS. Yeah, no.
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21: Highs topping out right around 88 degrees. Overnight lows to the upper 60s. Then for tomorrow, highs top out right around 91 degrees with breezy conditions expected. I'm WLKY meteorologist Suzanne Horgan.
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32: 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I'm Jamie Petras, music and culture writer. 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
2: Dig below the surface in central Mississippi, and odds are good you'll find a burnt orange color looking back up at you. It's called Yazoo clay, and there's one thing it's known for: wreaking havoc on anything buried in it.
4: It is the strangest, most destructive soil I've ever dug in before. 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
2: No. Over the years, Yazoo clay has held and destroyed a lot of Mississippi's secrets. But in 2012, a construction crew uncovered a big one. 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
2: 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In Mississippi, keeping secrets is as old as the soil itself. So can the truth ever really be uncovered?
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8: Well, good morning to you. Welcome to September 30th, the last day of September. I'm Scott Fitzgerald. This is News Radio 840 WHS. John Shannon standing by in the newsroom with your latest overnight headlines and more. Tony Bennetti and Dwight Whitner are off today. They will be back tomorrow as they return from Honor Flight Bluegrass, and they'll have more to talk about, more stories to share. In the meantime, if you want to recant their adventure yesterday, feel free to log on to their social media pages. If you haven't already, they have some great video up there and great things that went on in Honor Flight Bluegrass. And a big salute to all our veterans, 80-something Vietnam veterans, two Korean War veterans, and thank you, Honor Flight Bluegrass. Lots to unpack. John Shannon coming up next. We're back after this on News Radio 840 WHAS.
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11: No accidents around town right now, but northbound 65, only two lanes open for construction between University and Muhammad Ali Boulevard. See in a minute or two worth of delays in there. No delays right now northbound on 65. Traffic is flowing freely from the Gene Snyder over towards the Kennedy-Lincoln bridges. If you spot traffic problems, call the traffic tip line at 479-2337. Our next report in 10 minutes. I'm Eddie Zellick, News Radio 840 WHAS.
12: I'm WLKY meteorologist Suzanne Horgan. Another beautiful day for today, but it is going to be a little bit warmer with highs topping out right around 88 degrees with a mixture of clouds and sunshine. Overnight lows drop down to about 68 degrees. High temperatures on Thursday soar into the lower 90s. Then we're looking at a chance for some scattered showers by your Friday with highs in the 70s. I'm WLKY meteorologist Suzanne Horgan.
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8: Fair skies, 59 degrees on this last day of September. Good morning, everyone. I'm John Shannon, News Radio 840 WHAS with breaking news this hour. A Fly Dubai aircraft with 150 Israeli citizens on board was diverted after an in-flight emergency was declared, possibly an act of terrorism. Fox News' Jonathan Savage with the details.
3: Fly Dubai Flight 1073 was en route from Dubai to Tel Aviv, Israel, when the incident happened. It transmitted emergency alert signals around 2 hours after takeoff, including one that indicates unlawful interference. A regional official says a fight broke out in the cockpit, apparently involving the pilots. A second official confirming Israel scrambled warplanes, fearing an aircraft carrying dozens of Israelis might be hijacked. The plane made an emergency landing in Saudi Arabia, and all on board are reported safe. The Israeli government says it's working to bring passengers home. Jonathan Savage, Fox News.
6: Eyewitness reports from the flight say passengers rushed to the cockpit to aid the pilot, subduing a man with a knife. We'll have more details on this as this story develops. Money is pouring in for the family of fallen Kentucky State Trooper Hayden Phillips, but KSP says be careful where you send your money as well. In a post on social media Tuesday morning, KSP says the only official way to support Trooper Hayden's family is by donating through Kentucky State Police, the Kentucky State Police Foundation. 100% of donations designated to the Trooper Hayden Phillips Fund will go directly to his family. These funds can help with meals, household expenses, and other everyday needs as they navigate the days ahead. Officials went on to add that all other avenues for donations are scams, in their opinion, and are not authorized by the family. 7:03 at News Radio 840 WHAS. Active duty and retired military members in the Commonwealth seeking their commercial driver's license are getting some help from Frankfort. Rick Uccino has the story.
13: Kentucky Governor Andy Beshear has taken action to help current and former members of the U.S. military transition into civilian employment. 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You must be a resident of Kentucky to qualify. Applications and more information can be found by visiting drive.ky.gov. I'm Rick Uccino.
6: A woman is set to be executed in Tennessee today for the first time in more than 200 years. Mark Mayfield with the story.
14: This follows Governor Bill Lee's decision to deny clemency for Krista Pike. The U.S. Supreme Court on Tuesday also rejected Pike's request to stop the execution. She's scheduled to receive a lethal injection this morning for the 1995 murder of 19-year-old Colleen Schlemmer, who prosecutors say she lured to a secluded area before beating and stabbing her to death. Pike was 18 at the time. I'm Mark Mayfield.
6: Once again, our top story this hour, a Fly Dubai jet with 150 Israeli citizens on board diverted to Saudi Arabia after an in-flight emergency where the pilots were attacked in the cockpit. We'll have more updates as this story develops. The 7 o'clock hour of Kentuckiana's Morning News, fueled by Thornton's, comes at you right now. Your next news update going to pull up at 7:30. I'm John Shannon, News Radio 840 WHAS.
8: Hey, John, good morning to you. Thank you very much. Appreciate that. As you heard John say, following those developments overseas, Air Dubai, and John's going to work hard on that. 63 as you head out the door now, looking at a high of 87, 91 tomorrow, and then a much better weekend starting on tap for us. And again, Sunday, get your tickets, gang. Wine on the River. They'll go fast. You get the souvenir glass. You get to spend the day down there. You get to throw on the sweater. And I think we're all ready for it after the summer we endured. Get your tickets now, Wine on the River, because that forecast is looking better as we get closer to the weekend on the back end of the week here. Tony Vannetti and Dwight Whitten will be back tomorrow. They, of course, were on Honor Flight Bluegrass, and they'll be back to tell us all about that and take you through the rest of the week and such, and we'll get you ready for the weekend. It is Wednesday, so let's have a good time, shall we? Big story, as John was mentioning, Kentucky mourns KSP Trooper Hayden Phillips again today as flags are flying at half staff throughout the state. Of course, developments changing by the day in this. The suspect, Imani Branch, was arrested here in Louisville. He's back in Warren County. His arraignment was yesterday. Our own Paul Miles is following.
15: You were here for an arraignment. I want to go over your rights with you. You have the right.
17: 51-year-old Imani Branch appeared in court in Bowling Green on a charge of murder of a first responder. He's accused of fatally shooting Trooper Hayden Phillips during a traffic stop on Interstate 65.
15: The court at this time is going to deny bail. The Kentucky Constitution provides for bail unless for capital offenses.
17: Branch was apprehended by Louisville police several hours after the shooting. The prosecutor says Branch has a very extensive and varied criminal history that includes drug trafficking, robbery, and domestic assault on a juvenile. I'm Paul Miles.
8: Paul, appreciate you, buddy. Paul Miles is going to be following that story again today. There are some discussions between Kentucky and Tennessee when it comes to extradition. Paul Miles, Joe Lincoln, and John Shannon all working in the news. newsroom tracking those developments, and we'll bring those to you here on News Radio 840 WHS. Leland Conway will be with you from 10 until noon. And, of course, Clay and Buck and Terry Miners will bring you home, and well, I'm sure we'll find out some more on that as we move through the day. Funeral services are planned for this weekend, and KSP Trooper Caton Parker has the details.
18: In the days ahead, our focus is strictly on remembering Hayden, celebrating his life, and standing beside the people who loved him. In regards to his viewing and funeral arrangements, the visitation will be Saturday, October 3rd, from 10 o'clock to 6 p.m., 10 a.m. to 6 p.m. at Living Hope Baptist Church, at Living Hope Church, I'm sorry. The funeral will be Sunday, October 4th at 12 p.m. Central Time at Dillard Arena on WKU campus.
8: Now, the loss of Trooper Phillips is obviously hitting his family, his fellow troopers hard, and of course, the entire Bowling Green community. Again, he was just 28 years old, just shy of his 29th birthday, a husband, a father of three boys, and while the investigation in the funeral arrangements continue, there's, of course, another story developing, and that is the effort to help his family begin rebuilding a life that changed on them in an instant. Carol McIvor is with the Kentucky State Police Foundation.
19: 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He has three young children. The youngest one is 1 year old.
8: You know, and it brings a larger storyline to light, because we've seen people leave flowers, teddy bears, and messages at the KSP post, and that is amazing. Please do not stop doing that. That is awesome. And we've seen the community, of course, rallying around his wife and children. And, you know, there's that major financial effort underway. You can go donate today. I threw some money in the jar. The KSPFoundation.org is where you want to go. KSPFoundation.org is where you want to go. Because the family's going to need help with just the practical realities that come with losing a loved one. And anyone who's lost a loved one unexpectedly certainly can attest to that. And what we really want to address is what recovering and what supporting this family means long after the cameras are gone, long after the funeral is over, because there's no normal timeline for a family grieving a sudden death. You know, the emotional recovery is obviously going to take much longer than the immediate public mourning that we're talking about. And I mean, there's just some practical issues here, gang. Finances, childcare, household responsibilities, and just adjusting to life without your partner. If you stop back and think right now, in fact, I was thinking about this the other day. If something happened, God forbid, to myself or my wife, fortunately, our kids are older, they're doing well on their own. What would life be like? You know, and this wave of support is phenomenal. Thank you, Kentucky, because there's one thing we do here in Kentucky and southern Indiana. That's when something goes down. We've seen it with natural disasters. We've seen it with other unnatural occurrences. We step up. And I mean, we step up with our pocketbooks. We step up with our physical bodies. We step up with anything we have, and we come to the aid of people. We don't have a problem there. But right now, we got a lot of people paying attention. There's the memorial, there's the flowers, there's the gifts, there's the donations. But stop for a second and just ask yourself and think about it. What does meaningful support look like over, say, the next 3 months, 6 months, even a year from now? And it's a bigger question. Is consistency more important than one giant gesture? KSP's Keller McIvor again.
19: They have a long road ahead of them, and it's going to be a lonely road ahead of them.
8: I can't imagine. And if you've lost someone unexpectedly and you maybe want to share your story, hit us up on the talkback line, because we'd like to hear how you dealt with it. I mean, there's no right or wrong time. You know, I've lost relatives before, but we knew what was coming. And when we knew how to plan for it, and we, you know, we're talking about Alzheimer's, and Captain Sully Sullenberger knows he has Alzheimer's, so he's making plans in his life now. But for those who lose loved ones unexpectedly, there is no plan many times. And we run the ads for life insurance here. And sometimes we kind of think of it and we go, I don't want to talk about that. But those are the types of things that we don't think about, because we don't expect it.
0: And not only do we have a family now that's dealing with the loss, how about our law enforcement community? Firefighters, you've gone through this. First responders, military members. Phillips' fellow troopers didn't just lose someone and wore the same uniform. They lost their friend, their colleague. And now they have to continue doing an already difficult job while they process that loss. So how does an agency support its own people after losing one of its members? And I'm not just talking about law enforcement, first responders, military. Maybe in your workplace, you lose somebody unexpectedly. I mean, look at schools when they lose a student unexpectedly. I mean, there's counselors on hand. I mean, it's tough. So now we have law enforcement having, and you can see it in the KSP faces. You can hear it when they talk. This hit hard. So we kind of got to think about this stuff, gang. And what can we do as a community? I thought about this yesterday while I was sitting in traffic. What can we do beyond just donating money in any circumstance? For example, I used to work with a therapist in some of the work I did. And funerals and stuff are a hard thing for me. I'm not a big funeral guy. We just lost a very close friend of ours unexpectedly at the age of 50. I didn't go to the visitation. I didn't go to the funeral. I can't. It's a personal thing. I can't explain it. Doesn't mean I'm not mourning. It's just that, and I know I need there to be to support people, but it's always bothered me because, you know, I asked the therapist one time when I was talking to him, I was like, what does it really mean to say something like, I'm sorry, or what I can do? I almost feel like I shouldn't be saying that. But what can we as a community do beyond just donating money? How about, for starters, we could probably check in on the family. But more importantly, I think this is where it really comes home, is we can support organizations that help them, whether it be the KSP Foundation or, for example, my stepfather going through Alzheimer's. I was just up in Michigan a few months ago. My first exposure to that, I would never wish that on anybody. But now I'm looking at organizations like the Alzheimer's Foundation. We can support those organizations. Throw a couple dollars in their jar. But you don't even have to give money. How about a walk? This is walk season. How about getting out and actively recruiting and raising awareness, no matter what cause it is? If you want to support law enforcement, get on board with law enforcement supporting agencies and help support their cause. But I think to kind of put a bow on all this, because it's really causing us a lot, and we talked about it yesterday. It talked about, you know, life is short, life is precious. It got me thinking about how precious life is. Reach out to somebody, wish them well. I think the biggest lesson learned today as we move through this together is don't let the family's need for support disappear when the news cycle moves on. When the cameras are gone, the funerals are over. And I'm not just talking about this family. Maybe you know somebody who suddenly was lost and you've got a family that needs help. Maybe there's a spouse that lost a lifelong spouse and they need your support. Find out whatever we can do. Everybody's case is unique. There's no right or wrong answer here, gang. But it's just a little something that we can do to make life better in this crazy mixed up world we live in. Because right now, gang, I see the news every morning. I live the news. It's a crazy mixed up world. And we just had John mention folks on a flight, possibly hijacked. Nothing is guaranteed in this life. We've got to live this life to the fullest while we're here and do good stuff. All right. I'm going to take a break. We got news coming up. I'm Scott Fitzgerald. Tony Vannetti and Dwight are back. They were doing good stuff yesterday. They were out for Honor Flight Bluegrass. We'll hear what they had to say tomorrow as well. Appreciate you being with us each morning, gang. Appreciate the feedback. I just appreciate all of us being together in this great community of ours. We're back after this at News Radio 840 WHAS.
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27: Next. 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
27: 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Mainly working here. You?
28: 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Ooh, could I get oat milk with that latte, please?
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28: 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Oh, and I'll grab an almond croissant, too.
27: Wait, what? 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
12: This is Jana Kramer from Wind Down with Jana Kramer. 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
0: Well, thank you, Tony Vannetti. Appreciate you, buddy. Tony Vannetti will be in later on this morning as he's sleeping in a little bit, coming home from Honor Flight Bluegrass. Looking forward to him getting in here and talking about his adventures. And John Shannon going to join us with bottom of the hour news. And then after that, John's been doing his homework on the breaking news coming out of the Middle East, possible hijacked aircraft. John will have the latest on that as well. We'll talk about that in the discussion after the news. Meanwhile, my man, he was just here for Bourbon and Beyond, right? He's originally hailing from the Palmetto State of South Carolina. Talk about Darius Rucker. Well, that's where the Kentucky Wildcats are headed to. Not Bourbon and Beyond. They're going to the Palmetto State, South Carolina, to take on the Gamecocks Saturday. And they're taking that 24th ranking with them as well. The Cats are rolling right now, 3-1. Of course, wins over Texas A&M and South Alabama, and quarterback Kenny Minchie completing nearly 68% of his passes with 8 touchdowns and just 1 interception. South Carolina, however, 2-2, Shane Beamer, some talk he's on the hot seat. They got blown out by Alabama, and they're going to be without their defensive standout, Dylan Stewart. He's been suspended after a hit he placed on an Alabama player. Does that change how they prepare? What say you, Coach Will Stein?
4: It really doesn't do anything to us. You know, we control what we can, and Shane's got to take care of his team just like I got to take care of mine. So we're excited to play them regardless who's on the field.
0: Yeah, Coach Will Stein joining Voice of the Cats tonight. Tom Leach right here on News Radio 840 WHS. You can hear that talk at 6 o'clock tonight right after Terry Miners. This was Bengals head coach Zach Taylor at Monday's press conference.
8: Do you anticipate sticking with Keyshawn Williams, or is that
13: a bit to... Yeah, we'll see what we decide to do there. I'm not at that decision today on exactly what that's going to look like, but that's a conversation we'll have.
0: Now the Bengals are shaking up their roster after a costly mistake cost them their game in Pittsburgh. They're releasing return specialist Keyshawn Williams after he muffed that fourth quarter punt. To add depth to an offense, however, the Bengals are bringing back wide receiver Michael Tinsley. They signed him off the Houston practice squad. Tinsley already knows Cincinnati's system. If you remember, he caught 8 passes. And

0: games, pumpkin decorating, face painting, and then you can settle in. They're going to show Casper on the big screen. You can get on board with that. Come on down. Free parking, as always. It's the Bats Fall Festival, and as I put out on social media yesterday, I love me some fall ball. I love baseball this time of year. Joe Elliott and I will talk about it on Saturday. He and I are big baseball lovers, and this time of the year, there's nothing like the game of baseball. And listen to that Braves game while I was at work yesterday. Oh, so much fun. So much fun. Now, if your team's not in it, it's probably not as fun. My team's not in it, but I'm okay with that because it's fall baseball. We're back after this. On a much more serious note, hijacking taking place overseas, possible hijacking. John Shannon will have the latest. We'll break that down for you coming up. You're listening to Kentucky and his morning news. I'm Scott Fitzgerald. Back after this at News Radio 840 WHAS.
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8: Roadways once again accident and overall problem free for your morning commute. Remember though, northbound 65, there is construction work. Only two lanes are open between University and Muhammad Ali Boulevard. Expect some delays, maybe a minute or two worth of delays right now. No delays though on 71 north or south between the Watterson and the Snyder. If you spot traffic problems, call the traffic tip line at 479-2337. Our next report in 10 minutes. I'm Eddie Zellick, News Radio 840 WHAS.
9: I'm WLKY meteorologist Suzanne Horgan. A bit of a warm-up for today with highs topping out right around 88 degrees. Overnight lows down to 68 degrees. A warm and breezy day on tap for your Thursday with highs right around 91 degrees. Then we watch for a better chance for some rain by Friday with highs back to the 70s. I'm WLKY meteorologist Suzanne Horgan.
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11: 7:32, fair skies, 59 degrees outside the studios here at 4th Street Live. Good morning, everyone. I'm John Shannon, News Radio 840 WHAS, with a quick peek at your headlines. Funeral arrangements have been set and flags ordered to half-staff across Kentucky to honor fallen Kentucky State Police Trooper Hayden Phillips, who was killed during a traffic stop on I-65. Global appliance manufacturer Midea expanding its presence in the Louisville area, creating 200 new manufacturing and engineering jobs in Jeffersontown. A major traffic pattern change coming to downtown Louisville next week, with sections of Muhammad Ali Boulevard and Chestnut Street converting to two-way traffic. One woman is dead, another person injured following a crash in Hardin County Monday night. And just in time for the holiday shopping season, Target announced plans to lower prices on nearly 2,000 products to attract cash-strapped customers. More of Kentuckiana's morning news, fueled by Thornton's, coming up right now. Your next news update at 8. I'm John Shannon, News Radio 840 WHAS.
0: John, thank you very much. Good morning to you. It is Wednesday, September 30th. We're looking at 67 as you head out the door, quite possibly 79 today. Summer back one last day, 91 tomorrow, and then we got temperatures not getting out of the 60s, right? Maybe Saturday? Hey, get your Wine on the River tickets, right? Because it's going to be a good time on Saturday. We'll talk more about that as we move on. But right now, on a much more serious note, you heard John Shannon say in his last newscast, possible hijacking overseas. We don't have a lot of details coming across the wire, but John, has been doing some homework and doing some investigating. John, what'd you find out?
12: So all these reports are initial because they're still interviewing the passengers,

0: still looking at flight data, trying to figure out what's going on. But what happened today, and this is all, so you understand, Europe and this part of the country is about 6 to 8 hours ahead of us. A Fly Dubai 737 flying from Dubai back to Tel Aviv with 170 passengers on board, the majority of those Israeli, suffered an in-flight emergency. Now, the passenger reports say that the co-pilot, who is an Omani citizen, stabbed the pilot, who was from the UAE, the pilot, and there was an attack that ensued inside the cockpit. The pilot fell forward against the controls, apparently shutting down the control panel and most of the electricity in the plane. I looked at Flight Radar 24/7, which is one of my favorite little flying places to track flights across the country, and looked over there. The plane went from 33,000 feet to 14,000 feet in approximately 60 seconds.
1: Wow, what a drop. So it sounds like the crew were able to get into the cockpit, though, correct?
0: What happened is that the passengers with some of the flight attendants went Shanksville, Pennsylvania on this. They got into the cockpit, subdued there was a fight that ensued. They subdued the co-pilot, got the pilot out of there to treat him. Thankfully, on this flight, there was another flight crew deadheading back to Tel Aviv. They were able to get into the cockpit, get everything restarted, get the flight under control, and land in Tabuk, Saudi Arabia.
1: Okay, so we've got to, do we know how many people were on board?
0: 170 people on board this flight. It's a 737 MAX 8, so that's right about their capacity. It caused fighter jets from the Israeli Defense Forces as well as the Saudi Arabian National Guard Air Defense Forces to scramble to intercept this plane. Israel is going to investigate it, they've already said, as an act of terrorism. Details still sketchy at this time on what's going on, but a potential 9/11 style plane crash with people on board was averted thanks to the flight crew and the passengers.
1: You know, it's interesting, John, when you look back and you don't think you hear about hijackings anymore, especially after 9/11. But going back and, I mean, we've had two attempts at a hijacking this year. If you go back and look at some of the data, there was one in 2026. It was United Airlines Flight 2005. It was a 737 from O'Hare to Minneapolis. It was, of course, diverted after a male passenger made attempts to get into the cockpit. Same with the Frontier flight, 3345. That was an Airbus A321. That was back on June. And then you can go back into April 17, 2025, October 2023, 2021 in July. I mean, you'd think that hijackings were a thing of the past.
0: Nope.
1: Until now, yeah. And I mean, a lot of these, thank goodness, are, you know, most of them were trying to breach the cockpit. Now, the one on July 7th, 2021, it was a male passenger grabbed the flight controls. Now, that was a Ryanair Services Cessna 208, okay? That was headed into a small airport in Alaska, so that's a little different. But you would think, so have we heard anything from any U.S. officials, any security officials? Has Benjamin Netanyahu spoke?
0: The prime minister has not spoken. We've not heard anything from the ambassador to the U.S. ambassador to Israel. This attack brings up an interesting point in that, And maybe somebody on the talkback line that's a pilot that's out of SDF can call us and give us a little bit more clarity on this. But, you know, the pilots aren't, if you're in the TSA line at SDF or in the normal security line as a passenger, there's a line, there's an entrance that goes around for pilots and flight crews. They go around all of those security checks. And this brings up an interesting question. Are the flight crews going to have to be checked now? Because this pilot was able to bring a knife big enough to stab and incapacitate the pilot on board, get it inside the locked cockpit, and conduct the attack.
1: Yeah, I tried to reach out to my brother flies for American, and I was going to try to reach out to him. I know these are all new details, but you know, you just think it's post-2021 or post-9/11, and you don't think you're going to hear about a hijacking.
0: No.
1: And then out of the blue, something like this. And where did the flight originate from again?
0: It originated from Dubai. It was on its way back to Tel Aviv.
1: So you think Dubai would have some pretty upscale security features.
0: Right.
1: So this sounds like it might be an inside job.
0: I've looked at some of the photos on Fox News and some of the actual passenger video shot from the plane after the attacker was subdued. It's a chaotic scene on there. The passengers that helped subdue, they're bleeding. There's blood on them from dragging the pilot out. They're bleeding themselves from the fight. This thing's going to be real interesting to follow the rest of the day.
1: Oh, it'll be a lesson learned for security folks. They'll dissect this thing apart left and right. I'm sure it'll change some more things overseas, no doubt.
0: Right. And you know, this this brings up a thing too. Mm-hmm. You know, after 9/11, you hijackers have to be very wary because the passengers aren't going to sit there docile anymore.
1: Right, exactly.
0: They don't have to worry about subduing just 7 people of the flight crew and the pilots. They're going to have to worry about the whole plane turning on them.
1: Exactly. It's a different day and age, that's for sure. John, appreciate all your work, buddy. I know you're going to work on this throughout the morning. So if you get anything more, let us know.
0: Will do.
1: All right, John Shannon, working hard in the newsroom. I told you, Paul Miles, Joe Lincoln, I mean, they got you covered. They, you know, they sign off. They head back to the news desk, and they're following this again. Air Dubai, possible hijacking that was thwarted by passengers. We'll have more on that. I know Fox News is all over that as well as we roll on through the morning here. And, of course, the other big stories we're following this morning for you on this last day of September. We've got more going on. Kentucky Morning, KSP Trooper Hayden Phillips. We now know his funeral details. Those will be this weekend. You'll have visitation on Saturday. The funeral will be Sunday inside Western Kentucky's EA Diddle Arena. If you want to make plans to go to that, I have a strange feeling that's going to be largely attended by folks. And then we're awaiting the arraignment, of course, and the suspect, Imani Branch. I know there's some talk in there about extradition to Tennessee. There's some ongoing discussions there. We'll learn more about that. I know Paul Miles has been very close to that and very close to the Warren County Courthouse. So we'll continue to follow those stories. And then don't forget, gang, on a much lighter note, Kentucky's voter registration deadline coming up on Monday. So you hear David Yates advertising quite a bit, especially on this station and throughout on some of the media TV stations. If you haven't registered to vote, you'll want to make sure you get yourself registered as well. And then when we get to events this weekend, not only is it Wine on the River, St. James Court Art Show is turning 70 years old this year. That's hard to believe. I remember when I first got here and my wife told me one of the first things, she goes, we have to go to the St. James Court Art Show. I said, oh, really? She says, yeah, you got to go. And I remember just going one year and we just had, in fact, we still have a cool little, what do you call it? It's a cool little kind of like dish that we keep on our end table that we bought the first year I was here. And what's really wild is we bought a Halloween decoration. It was one of those ones you put in your front yard. And, you know, it was made out of wood. This elderly couple made it. Well, they weren't elderly at the time, but they made this little boots, little scary sign. And they personalized it for you. And they put your name on it. We bought that there. And through the course of moving, and it got old, and it got weather torn. And we hated that because we bought that when my daughter was born because we put her name on it. And I was like, man, it'd be nice to have that again. And sure enough, we went to the Gaslight Festival year before. That same couple was there with the same sign. My wife goes, will you look at this? All because we found it at St. James Court Art Show. So, you know, hey, we want you at Wine on the River, but we know that's not everybody's cup of tea. But you've got plenty of events to pick from as the Cats and Cards are out of town this weekend. And it's going to be a beautiful weekend to get outside, gang. Do not squander the opportunity. All right, we're going to take a break. When we come back, Tony Vannetti is on his way in. He's going to take you on up. And then Leland Conway, 10 until noon. Clay and Buck, noon until 3. Terry Miners, Paul Miles, Joe Lincoln, and producer Rachel. A lot of moving parts in the news today, gang. And we've got you covered all the way through 6 o'clock tonight. And then we'll hear from Coach Will Stein. You have no reason to go anywhere else here at News Radio 840 WHAS.

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0: Good morning to you. 7:46 now on this 30th day of September. And certainly David Bowie talking about we could all be heroes even for just one day. And a lot of heroes we're talking about. Our A story this morning has been, of course, Kentucky mourning the death of KSP trooper Hayden Phillips. We now know his funeral details. Certainly a hero in our minds here in the Commonwealth of Kentucky. And how about those brave people on that Air Dubai flight that were able to subdue a hijacker just this morning? John Shannon working on gathering more today. So many good people doing so many good things in this world. And, you know, in a crazy mixed up world that is 2026, it's nice to see stories like this and the good guys winning. That's for sure. And KSP trooper Hayden Phillips, we'll remember him as a hero for sure. One of our own. We got folks weighing in on the talkback line. Jeff from Rough River. We were talking about, you know, what law enforcement faces every single day or what they face when they get out for it. And you're going to hear this term quite a bit now, as you should, a routine traffic stop. I can only imagine what goes through their mind as they have to get out of that car. They can put on the bravest face and be the most hardcore, but you got to admit there's got to be some sort of anxiousness when you pull somebody over. But Jeff from Rough River listening, he weighs in as well.
1: This is Jeff from Rough River. I just wanted to say this whole situation with Trooper Hayden Phillips reminds me of when my own uncle was shot back in the 90s when he was a trooper at Post 3 out of Bowling Green. He survived, fortunately, but I know what my cousins and his children and our family felt like then, so I can only imagine.
0: Right on, Jeff. Many prayers to you, my brother, and please thank you, brother, for his service as well, because law enforcement just, we can't even begin to fathom what they're up against. And then I asked the question this morning. I've seen the videos on social media, and I didn't know if it was an internet hoax, and I keep an open eye about it. I just couldn't find any information on it, and why officers touch vehicles when they make traffic stops. And I didn't know. So I want to thank Susan Sanchez, great listener, longtime listener. She was with us during the days of, you know, radio study hall on Saturday mornings here on News Radio 840 WHS. Sweetest person I'll ever know. She took time to send an email, and she says they do it to have their handprint available if the traffic stop goes wrong. And she thinks that in this recent case that this officer touched the car. And they'll use that as evidence. I didn't know that, Susan. Thank you. And if you have any ideas, feel free to hit us up on the talkback line. You can email me. Scott@WHAS.com is my email address. Her brother served with the KSP in the mid-90s. Susan, thank you so much. And thank your brother for his service, too. And Jeff, you in Rough River, thank you, my friend. Because, you know, it's funny how we're all touched by this. Somehow, this is what I love about this business. I've been a part of this station for over 25 years, minus that little hiatus, whatever that was in November. And I'm definitely not doing this for the money. I just love this community. I mean, I was born and raised in Michigan. I get that. I got home there. But I've been here for nearly 30 years now. This is my home. And I love getting intertwined with folks. Jeff in Rough River. Susan. I heard from Jeff Tokey this morning on her flight Bluegrass. I heard from my boy David Lindsay. He's my Hibernian brother. I mean, I can't tell you. And that's why I think the story with Trooper Hayden is hitting so personal with me. Because it's community. And I'm watching the Commonwealth of Kentucky kind of come together. And I've seen my fair share of stories sitting behind this board, whether it was here downtown or over at Bishop Lane. I've been through hurricanes. I've been through winter storms. I've been through COVID. I've been through earthquakes. I've been through the Western Kentucky tornadoes. I definitely have been through the Breonna Taylor riots. I will never forget that Friday night. Getting ready to come in on Saturday morning, and I get a text from Will Clark. He goes, "We got a lot to talk about." It's just when we all come together like this, it just gives me hope. there's a lot of craziness in this world in 2026, and I think anybody who's in the media will tell you the same thing. One, we're not doing this for the money, but we all have a front row seat to life. Life as it happens here in our backyard. And we have so many amazing people that make up our community. And looking at you, Southern Indiana. And that's why I love covering high school football with my man Fletcher Long. Those are communities, gang. You don't think they're going to be, when Bowling Green takes the field, when the Purples take the field, that's not going to be emotional? It's just, God, we're so lucky. We're so lucky. We just need to live every day and stop complaining so much. Easier said than done. Yours truly, I'm guilty of it myself. Hey, let's take a break. Tony Vannetti's going to be back with us. He's back up and at it. We'll talk to him and more. You're listening to News Radio 840 WHAS. Oh, we come to hero.
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5: Warm but still pleasant for today with highs topping out right around 88 degrees. Overnight lows to the upper 60s. Then for tomorrow, highs top out right around 91 degrees with breezy conditions expected. I'm WLKY meteorologist Suzanne Forgan.
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0: Thank you, Dwight Whitten. He will be back with us tomorrow. Mr. Tony Vannetti coming up after top of the hour. He's in-house back from Honor Flight Bluegrass. Can't wait to talk to him and get his stories. And, of course, I'm Scott Fitzgerald. We'll take you right up top of the hour. John Shannon working on the latest on that possible hijack overseas. He's working hard to get more of the details for that. And just to follow up to a couple questions we asked folks, and I appreciate everybody reaching out. I was asking the question why officers put their hands on cars. I saw the internet question. I saw it. I thought it was I wanted to make sure it was serious. Susan said she does it to leave their fingerprint or their handprint. Randy checks in from Brooks. He says they touch the car to confirm whether it's running or not. So, Randy, I appreciate you reaching out, brother. And we'll do some more work on that either way. Just one of those questions that I was really trying to reach out and get an answer to. By the way, other folks hitting up the talk back line this morning. What we get here?
15: Hey, good morning, guys. I was wondering, can you tell us where we can find the list of the bumper music, the intro, outro music? Thanks.
0: Yeah, I would love to, my man. I used to post that online back in the early days of radio when we had our website and whatnot. I used to post it up there. Unfortunately, there's too many moving parts in here now. I wouldn't be able to do it. But I appreciate you paying attention to that. Sometimes you wonder. So we'll see if we can do a better job of that as well. Quickly, let's get a check of sports, shall we? Louisville and Kentucky football out of town this weekend. Kentucky, obviously, on to South Carolina. Will Stein will join Voice of the Cats, Tom Leach, tonight at 6 here on News Radio 840 WHS, right after Terry Miners to talk about that. Meanwhile, Louisville quarterback Lincoln Keenholz is a game-time decision for Saturday's trip to NC State after he suffered that late injury against Wake Forest. But the Wolfpack isn't waiting for an answer. NC State is preparing as if Keenholz will play, head coach Dave Dorian.
16: It doesn't. I mean, watching the last play, he did take a tough shot to his lower body. First thing he does is point at the ref because it was a low hit and could have been a roughing. And I wouldn't think that would be the response, you know, if it was a bad injury that you're trying to get the ref to give you a call. Watching that guy compete, I fully expect to see him in the game. And if it's not him, then we'll adjust.
0: Well, we'll see what they can do. And again, we'll keep following that storyline for sure. And last but not least, quickly, because I didn't get a chance to mention it today, congratulations to University of Louisville Women's Volleyball. Addison McCoon has picked up their ACC Weekly Honor. The sophomore middle blocker is the Defensive Player of the Week in sweeps over Syracuse and Boston College. The number 4 Cardinals are 12-2. They are home tonight, taking on Notre Dame at 7. That's a look at sports at News Radio 840 WHS. 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
19: Roadways are still accident-free around town this morning, but construction's starting to cause a few slowdowns. Northbound 65, only 2 lanes open from University to Muhammad Ali Boulevard. And on southbound 65, 2 lanes open as well from Jefferson Street to Crittenden Drive. A 2 to 3 minute slowdown in both of those spots. And also picking up a 2 minute delay southbound 71 from the Snyder to the Waterson. Our next report in 10 minutes. I'm Eddie Zellick, News Radio 840. 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
20: I'm WLKY meteorologist Suzanne Horgan. Another beautiful day for today, but it is going to be a little bit warmer with highs topping out right around 88 degrees with a mixture of clouds and sunshine. Overnight lows drop down to about 68 degrees. High temperatures on Thursday soar into the lower 90s. Then we're looking at a chance for some scattered showers by your Friday with highs in the 70s. I'm WLKY meteorologist Suzanne Horgan.
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21: And 60 degrees. Good morning, everyone. I'm John Shannon, News Radio 840, WHAS. More now on our developing story this morning. Details coming in about a possible terrorist attack involving a Fly Dubai jet en route from Dubai to Tel Aviv with 150 Israelis on board.
1: The commercial plane traveling from Dubai in the United Arab Emirates to Israel was forced to make an emergency landing in Saudi Arabia. The plane landed in Tabuk, a civilian military base in the kingdom. The Fly Dubai plane transmitted emergency alerts shortly after takeoff, one of the codes meaning a hijacking or unlawful interference. According to the Associated Press, an official confirmed that Israel had scrambled warplanes, fearing a hijacking of a plane carrying dozens of its citizens.
21: Fox News' Anita Vogel reporting. Eyewitness reports from the plane say passengers along with some of the flight staff were able to get into the cockpit and subdue the attacker. A second flight crew that was deadheading on the flight back to Tel Aviv was able to take control of the plane and bring it down safely. 51-year-old Imani Branch made his first court appearance in the death of Trooper Hayden Phillips yesterday. More now from Scott Hooper.
2: Branch is accused of shooting Trooper Hayden Phillips during an I-65 traffic stop on Monday, then fleeing north. Louisville Metro Police captured Branch several hours later.
22: Based on the actions taken by Mr. Branch yesterday, the Commonwealth believes that he is a flight risk.
2: Prosecutors cited Branch's extensive criminal history while arguing he should remain jailed. The judge agreed.
22: The court at this time is going to deny bail. The Kentucky Constitution provides for bail unless for capital offenses where the proof is evident or the presumption is great. So at this time, the court is not going to set a bond in this case.
2: Branch returns to court Friday for a preliminary hearing. I'm Scott Hooper.
21: 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A teenager is dead this morning following a shooting in downtown last night. Louisville Metro Police responded to reports of gunfire and found the teen suffering from fatal injuries. The victim's identity has not yet been released. Authorities say three individuals have been detained for questioning in connection to the shooting. No official charges have been announced, however. Homicide detectives currently working to piece together what led up to the violence. Anyone with information on this incident is asked to call LMPD's anonymous crime tip hotline at 502-574-LMPD. Secretary of War Pete Hegseth trimming the fat at the Pentagon. Tammy Trujillo reports.
23: Reports say Hegseth will call for a 20% reduction to the number of positions reserved for admirals and generals at the Pentagon during his State of the Force address from Quantico. Hegseth has previously referred to the cuts as less generals, more GIs. The changes to leadership positions is just one of the goals Hegseth will lay out. I'm Tammy Trujillo.
21: 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Your next news update coming up at 8:30. I'm John Shannon, News Radio 840 WHAS.
24: All right, we're going to do it once more. And this time, no mistakes. 1, 2, 3, 4.

0: All right, folks, it's 8:05. You're in your car. You're trying to get the kids to school, and you're late, aren't you? That's right. You forgot their lunch, and they only have one shoe. But don't worry. They're gonna learn today, even though they only have one shoe, and they'll just steal a sandwich from their friend. That's what friends are for. So we got to get you to where you're going, and the top stories are in. If you skipped all that this morning, there's a hijacked plane in Dubai that is now on the ground. That is just an amazing story from the jump. I'm going to get to that in a second. The alleged killer in the Trooper Hayden Phillips situation was a real winner. He looks like one, too. Oh, boy. He has a rap sheet as long as his arm. And he never should have been on the street. That is what I think we're going to come out of this in the next couple of weeks is we keep asking the same question from the kidnapping of the mom and the two kids in St. Matthews where he has that knife and makes her go to the bank. I mean, how many different stories do we have to where like normal people with no agenda just asking, why are these folks out? They should be in jail. And then something good, Bowman Fest is this weekend. If you're into planes and you're into food and really good beer, Bowman Fest is huge. And that thing has grown year after year. And we are actually going to be broadcasting live there this weekend. So it's going to be a lot of fun. All right. So Bowman Fest and Wine on the River is on Saturday. So that's good, too. All right, man. So let's get into this hijacked plane. John, as I just sit into the chair, here's the timeline. A co-pilot stabbed a pilot. The pilot leans on the stick and shorts out the plane. Tell me how that worked.
1: So apparently, these are just preliminary reports. The co-pilot stabbed the pilot and incapacitated the pilot in such a way when he stabbed him that he fell forward on the control stick. This is a Boeing 737 MAX.
0: Yeah, but
1: 8.
0: How did that short out the plane? It seems like a problem.
1: When he falls forward, I mean, if you look at the cockpit of a modern 737, there are a lot of switches there, a lot of places for master power, things he could have fallen against to shut things down. Report of loss of power was coming from one
0: whatever
1: of
0: you
1: the
0: do,
1: passengers.
0: Don't push that button.
1: Exactly. And the plane, according to Flight Radar 24/7, which is a flight tracking website, the plane went from 33,000 to 14,000 feet in roughly 60 seconds.
0: Yeah, that's not good.
1: No, that's a very steep rate
0: of
1: descent.
0: Would the air things pop out at that point?
1: Air things would have, no, because there was no loss of cabin pressurization. But what it did do with that kind of steep descent and the rattling, and because planes aren't, commercial passenger planes aren't meant to dive like a dive bomber from World War II, a lot of stuff started flying around the cabin. Loose bags, the baggage compartments.
0: For everybody listening, does this just happen?
1: Yeah, it just happened this morning.
0: Okay, and is the captain alive?
1: Yes, everybody.
0: Okay, so
1: everybody's
0: he was
1: off the plane
0: but
1: safe.
0: Alive.
1: Yes,
0: and there was a guy that was doing one of those. He was just taking a ride. That happens to be a pilot. Jumped in and landed the darn plane.
1: There was a whole flight crew. So there was two pilots and another crew that were doing what the airlines called deadheading. They were flying for free, using this plane to get back to where they needed to fly another jet in Tel Aviv. And so basically some of the passengers and the flight attendants pulled to Shanksville, Pennsylvania on this one and bum rushed the cockpit, subdued the attacker, got him out of there, got the injured pilot out of there. There's phone video from the flight itself from some of the passengers. They're bloody. These people were guarding the pilot to make sure nothing else happened to him. The one that was attacked, but you look, there's one guy they switch around
0: right,
1: to. He's
0: my
1: got
0: mind
1: a cut
0: goes,
1: from his head.
0: Yeah, hang on. My mind goes to, I'm strip searched at TMZ. I guess the
1: TSA.
0: TSA? TMZ. my life is too much TMZ. I'm strip searched. I've watched people feel up my wife at the TSA. They're great people. I'm not saying anything. I'm making a joke. Well, I guess the pilots and the crew do not have to go to that through that pat down. I assume
1: you just saw it yesterday. Think about standing in line to go through security on your honor flight. If you're looking at the security machines, there is a
0: they go around the side like we did yesterday.
1: Yeah, where they're not searched like everybody else is. They don't have to kick their shoes off. Nothing is searched in their bags. Their map cases that they bring on, nothing is searched.
0: Who are you telling? Dwight muled a bunch of marijuana to D.C. yesterday. It was fantastic.
1: That's why he's not here today.
0: We're going to get to Honor Flight and how it's an amazing event, and if you ever get a chance to go, but there's a lot of new things on that thing that we didn't do before. That was cool, but everywhere we went. So, okay, so let's wrap this. So this is over. The story is over. It didn't crash.
1: No.
0: They landed a darn plane. The do we know, obviously this is a stupid question, do we know why the co-pilot stabbed the pilot? Did he eat his yogurt that was in the refrigerator?
1: Not at this point. Israeli officials have told Fox News that they are going to investigate this as a terrorist attack.
0: Ooh.
1: Because 150 people, 150 Israelis were on this flight back from Dubai City to Tel Aviv.
0: It leads to another set of questions because, of course, you got to trace this out if you're in the news. So at this point, we need pilots so bad that it's like any other profession. Do you start to lower standards to get pilots in here? And what are the mental tests they do on these folks? And do they do them regularly to see where they're at? Like, is this person depressed? You know, or do they have to go to psych val? Look, guys in the military and the police have to go see a psych val guy,
1: right,
0: or gal every once in a while to get cleared for combat and or duty.
1: Right.
0: So, do these pilots do the same? Those are all questions I want answered.
1: Right. I would assume some part of that is part of their annual flight physicals that they have to take, but you don't know on any given day sometimes what the mental status of that person. Look at the Air Berlin flight. What was it? 4 years ago, 5 years ago, where the pilot went to go to the lavatory outside the cockpit. The co-pilot locked it and ended up autopiloting, flew the plane into the mountains in France.
0: Oh boy. John Channon with the news. Thank you for your expertise on this situation.
1: Yes, sir.
0: We're moving to the alleged killer of Hayden Phillips. And Scott, I heard you earlier. I've been on probably, I don't know, 8 to 10 ride-alongs. So I've experienced either troopers, state troopers, I mostly work with them, pulling people over. They put their hand on the car, and I don't know if the handprint thing is added, but they do that to see if the car is running.
2: That seems to be the general consensus, Tony. You're right. Yeah, I think that was, I had not known. I'd seen it on social media, and I don't believe anything I read on social media, so I was going to folks directly, and that seems to be what they all say.
0: They are so, they're cool as a cucumber, but as a ride-along person, I was not terrified, but I was on edge every single time we pulled somebody over, because in most people look at someone that's pulling someone over. It's, look, by the way, the expressway and the highways, it's the most dangerous environment in the state of Kentucky to work in.
2: Right.
0: I know there's some bad neighborhoods, but not that bad.
2: Right.
0: So they touch the car and they always have their hand over on their gun. Right.
2: Okay.
0: So and they're looking into the back window. And this is why there's strict tinting laws now, to where before you could just black out your windows. Mm-hmm. Matter of fact, John's car from South Carolina would not get it was too tinted. He was like, it's a new
2: right,
0: car.
2: Right.
0: I bought it that way. The sheriff in Louisville was like, yeah, I don't care. You got to get rid of it.
2: Wow.
0: So we got to figure it out before he can get his tags. But that's why they do that.
2: Okay.
0: And it's terrifying. And look, people do have guns. Like, there was several times that we had pullovers, and when he got in, the trooper would explain to me what happened, right? Whether he gave him a ticket or he didn't. They didn't do it every time, John. But there were plenty of times there was a gun in the car. He said he did have a gun, and they gave that information right away. Showed me their paperwork, and I said, okay, that's cool, that's fine.
1: Well, you know too about that with the guns. And they may have told you this: if you're a concealed CCDW, a concealed carry license person in the state of Kentucky, it's tied to your license tag. So they know when they pull you over and run your tag whether you are or
0: not. I didn't know that.
1: Yeah,
0: they know a lot. Computer in the cars changed everything, right?
1: And so what I do and what my instructor advises is when you're pulled over, you hand them your license, you hand them your CCDW card. And what I went the had to do is I let them know if I was carrying or not that day. And I got, you know, if I said, hey, here's my card, I'm not carrying today, they'd be, okay, thank you for letting me know.
0: Okay, last smart aleck question, but not so smart aleck. How many flock cameras did they use to catch this guy?
1: There's 240 in Louisville right now.
0: Scott, what do you think?
2: I would probably say upwards, well over 100. I don't know. It's hard for me to fathom.
0: I get the controversy and I get all that.
2: Yeah.
0: But a couple of days ago, it came in play.
1: It did. They
0: It's just about, I'm making a joke, but it's not. Those things catch bad guys. And if the flock cameras aren't there, we don't know if this guy, this alleged killer, right, is on the streets. And by his rap sheet and the way he looked in his the photo, his arrest picture, it's like, is he smirking?
2: Yeah.
0: Which pisses me off even more.
1: He just had a very stone, he had a very blank face in his court appearance in Warren County yesterday. There was no remorse, no emotion, no nothing.
0: I'm only human. I already don't like him. I'm only human. I'm sorry. I don't know even the details of whether this guy or not, but I'm like, okay.
1: He has a rap sheet going back to 2012 with rape convictions, fraud, aggravated assault on a juvenile. He was on 5 years supervised probation for fraud impersonation when this happened.
0: It happens all the time. Last thing is the guts of the citizen to put himself in that situation or herself to pull over and get on the trooper's radio.
1: Right.
0: A lot of people they want to help, but they're like, I'm just going to keep driving. Because then now you're in what you know is possibly a police officer being shot. And people are, you know, sometimes people drive by. This person did not.
1: What would you do if you saw that situation?
0: If I saw the guy shoot the guy, yes, of course, I wait till the guy leaves. I'm not stupid.
1: So
0: I'm going to wait till the guy leaves and then try to help the trooper, but you're putting yourself in there. There's a lot of people that are like, I don't want that trouble.
1: Reading the scanner transcripts, because I followed this from the minute I got my blue alert on my phone on Monday, there was a time period where there was no communication. There was a time period between when the shooting happened and when the Good Samaritan rolled up on the car. So the trooper was already down, and the bad guy had gotten away by the time that the...
0: Okay.
1: Because they were trying... The dispatch was trying to get... Trooper Phillips on the radio, and he was not responding, and they were trying to call units to get to him, and this Good Samaritan came up and made the radio call.
0: Good Samaritan, good on you, because a lot of people drive by. People dismiss that as, I would do that. Would you? Would you pull over? Would you go help this? Would you get on the radio and call for help? That's a lot, and this guy did it, and it's just a sad story, and we're all there. For these troopers. Troopers don't mess around. They are good cops. They're the highway cops, man, and they do so much more because I-65 is just a drug, and they run drugs and people through 65, my friend.
1: And that's one of the things that alerted
0: some of the worst stuff you can ever imagine that our little American brains, pissed off because the drive-through is full, that they're shipping people. Right. Around in the and kids in these things up I-65, and these troopers have an eye, and they catch a whole bunch of these people that never make the news. We got to get to a break. Thank you, John Shannon, for your knowledge. Scott Fitzgerald. We are fueled by Thornton's. Go by Thornton's and fuel up. 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Back after a day with the Honor Flight folks. Mostly there was 84. 82 of them were Vietnam vets, and it was a great day. I'll tell you about it later. And don't forget about Bowman Fest this weekend. Lots of fun at the airport on News Radio 840 WHJS.
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24: Next. Hey, Alfie. What can I get for you?
25: Hey, Nora. Just a nice latte, please. How was your weekend?
24: Not bad, thanks. Mainly working here. You?
25: Me? Well, I was battling gods in the afterlife realm, and after lunch, I fought mercenaries. Ooh, could I get oat milk with that latte, please?
24: Yeah, of course.
25: And then Sunday was mostly fighting supervillains. So a pretty chill weekend. Oh, and I'll grab an almond croissant, too.
24: Wait, what? That didn't actually happen, right?
25: It happens on PS5.
26: PlayStation.

0: years, the last troops are leaving Iraq. We have a lot of news coming out of D.C., a lot of local news, but I think this is worth mentioning. The never-ending war in Iraq. The last troops picked up a couple, 2 days ago. About 2,500 troops have been stationed in Iraq. Only a few hundred remained. Iraq is set to hold a national holiday marking the complete withdrawal of U.S. troops. The counter-ISIS campaign is not ending, however, as the task force is moving to Syria. But the troops on the ground are out of Iraq.
1: I didn't even know we still had them there.
0: Yeah, it's never ending. Anybody that served in that and did tours in Iraq, I have several friends that a lot of blood and dirt and left some of the part of their soul in Iraq. It's kind of a big day.
1: Yeah.
0: To say, hey, okay, we're out. Here's the deal. Iraq is complicated. There are, you know, as they try to explain to me, you have no idea. There's like 40 groups.
1: Yeah.
0: And there's a fence, and then there's another group. None of them work together, and everyone wants to kill us. That's a big day. So U.S. military has had troops in northern Iraq since 2014 battling ISIS. So I assume they believe ISIS has been dealt with enough to leave, or they have orders to get out of there. I mean, we have troops in Iraq and Iran, or, you know, whatever. But that's a big day, all right? So anybody that served in there, thank you for your service and what you did over there trying to help some folks.
1: I remember watching the scenes from Fallujah, the documentaries. Yes. Fallujah was just, it was just nasty.
0: I have a friend that planned the entire Marine infantry plan.
1: Wow.
0: That's what he did. He won a Bronze Star for it. So that was, Fallujah is by far, if you don't know, it's nuts and bolts. And again, it's so sad because we don't know anything about what guys, you know, did.

0: guys, there's a heaviness to the Vietnam vet that didn't seem to be there in the Second World War vets,
1: right.
0: If that makes sense at all.
1: Sure it does. Sure
0: They're sometimes they don't talk a lot. There's a lot of them that had sort of blank stares, and they were enjoying the day. It was an unbelievable day. I mean, even when we landed in Reagan, you know, those water gun trucks that look like Transformers,
2: yeah.
0: You know, like there should be in a Transformer movie. The water is going over, so they're doing a water bridge for us as we pull in. We land, and this grade school is singing the songs to the four, you know, the Navy, the Marines, Air Force, and they're singing all of them. And they couldn't have been 10, 11 years old. It was the cutest thing I've ever seen in my life. We walk through that, so this is just the beginning. And then we get on buses and roll out to the Second World War Memorial, and that's just amazing.
1: Yeah.
0: Right?
1: Yeah. I love the World War II Memorial. It's so big. And I think you're onto something, Tony, though, and the heaviness was there. And that was one of the questions I was going to ask you when you got back is, what was the difference between going with World War II?
0: I thought about it a lot, man.
1: Yeah.
0: It's a 17, 18-hour day. So I was watching and I was watching people and trying to compare it to the last trip. And I just came to my own conclusion that the World War II vets came home and this was the start of the American boom.
1: Mm-hmm.
0: Manufacturing, everyone started building. Suburbia blew up out in the United States, right? There was money for everybody and jobs for everybody. Everybody was doing their thing, right?
1: Mm-hmm.
0: The rest of the world had been bombed.
1: Right.
0: They didn't have a lot. So we were making money of rebuilding them. We were doing it here. We had the space race. It was great to be American.
1: Mm-hmm.
0: These guys came home into the mid-70s, and look, 70s sucked.
1: Yeah.
0: No one had money. Nobody hung out with people that were rich.
1: Mm-mm.
0: Everyone was sort of poor.
1: They were poor. We had gas problems. We had, you know, places like Times Square were an absolute dump.
0: On the heels of Nixon.
1: Yeah.
0: And then Jimmy Carter could not do anything right. God bless him.
1: Mm-hmm.
0: Just couldn't do anything right. And that's the United States they came back to.
1: Mm-hmm.
0: And the no thank you. Like there were a lot of people in this country that treated those guys bad.
1: Mm-hmm.
0: That's the difference. And I think they carry it.
1: Yeah.
0: You can see it in their shoulders. They carry it, and there is a heaviness, and I respect every single damn one of them, but there's a difference. I'm sorry, there's a difference.
1: They don't have a chance to talk about the state of the world today and what they think.
0: No, man, so that's not what that day's for. Yeah, we're going to roll around. A lot of positive American music playing. Yeah. Everyone is cheering us everywhere we go, and I just feel like I'm trying to stay invisible.
1: Right, right.
0: And when I'm tagging along with Dwight, that's impossible.
1: So did it take a while? How like, did everybody get on the plane pretty orderly? I know.
0: And here's the other thing. So when the World War II vets went, there were maybe four or five wheelchairs.
1: Yeah.
0: There was 82 guys. About half were wheelchair.
1: Okay.
0: They've had a rough life, man.
1: Yep.
0: It's been a rough run.
1: Yep.
0: So getting those off and on took a little bit longer, but everyone was fantastic, and everybody worked together, and we got off and on. Arlington is amazing.
1: Yeah.
0: I would have liked to have spent more time there, like walk among the and see and read names and stuff.
1: Mm-hmm.
0: But everything was great. The new Air Force and the 9/11 memorial at the Pentagon I've never seen before.
1: Oh, no.
0: And they just started letting them go in there.
1: Mm-hmm.
0: It was sort of reserved for people over there, right? You had to work at the Pentagon. The public didn't go to this place. It was really cool.
1: Right.
0: Because they have these benches that are pointing in one direction, and then you realize that's the direction where the plane hit the building.
1: Yeah. Wow.
0: Yeah.
1: What an emotional day.
0: It was, man, it really was.
1: Yeah.
0: It was an emotional, emotional day.
1: Was there any story that captivated you that really stuck out?
0: Oh, yes.
1: To you?
0: When we got to the 9/11, they said they were giving us details, and listen to this, because I kind of looked at the dude standing next to me. He said, oh, well, they turned dirt over to start the building of the Pentagon on September 11th, 1941.
1: Whoa. Wow. I did not know that.
0: At the spot where the plane, like that side.
1: Wow.
0: And it's like, come on.
1: Wow. I did not know that.
0: Yeah. So there's a lot. And we'll get into it more. Dwight will have his feeling on it. I want to thank everybody from Honor Flight and all the vets that went yesterday. And the singers, you know, the singers and the dancers and the kids were great. And everybody.

0: Buddy that stuck it out. I know we were late yesterday, and I know we made you stand out there for an hour and a half or so, but thank you for waiting and cheering and whistling and doing all that stuff. It was great.
1: Was it a big crowd?
0: Oh, huge, dude.
2: Yeah.
0: I mean, think about it. I mean, it's a Tuesday night at the airport, and we had like 1,000 people out there.
1: Oh, my.
0: Only for the vets, bro.
1: Yep.
0: All right, man. 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

0: other problems out on the roadways right now, but southbound 65, only two lanes are open for construction work between Jefferson Street and Crittenden Drive. A little bit of slow traffic making your way through there, about a 2 to 3 minute delay. Seeing no delays right now along the Waterson westbound from 65 over towards Dixie. Drive time right now under 5 minutes. Our next report in 10 minutes. I'm Eddie Zellick, News Radio 840 WHAS.
1: I'm WLKY meteorologist Suzanne Horgan. A bit of a warm-up for today with highs topping out right around 88 degrees. Overnight lows down to 68 degrees. A warm and breezy day on tap for your Thursday with highs right around 91 degrees. Then we watch for a better chance for some rain by Friday with highs back to the 70s. I'm WLKY meteorologist Suzanne Horgan.
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3: At 8:37, sunny skies, 60 degrees. Good morning, everyone. I'm John Shannon, News Radio 840, with a quick look at your headlines. The Jefferson County Board of Education officially approving a budget featuring $115 million in cuts. Despite those cuts, JCPS still facing a massive $51.5 million deficit. District officials warning that the deficit could grow even larger next year. An early morning fire completely destroyed the playground equipment at Bellevue Park in the Beachmont neighborhood. Louisville Metro is on pace to blow past its fuel budget by an estimated $1 million. Ford launching 6 high-tech future builders labs in high schools across Jefferson and Harding counties, as well as in Elizabethtown. And President Donald Trump has signed an executive order requiring all branches of the federal government to start calling AI, quote, super intelligence. More of the Tony and Dwight Show on the way right now. Your next news update at 9. I'm John Shannon, News Radio 840 WHAS.
4: Hi, folks. Welcome to your hump day. I'm Tony Vannetti, the Tony and Dwight Show, brought to you by the Kentucky Office of Highway Safety, along with Scott Fitzgerald. Thanks for working for us yesterday, bro, as we went up to D.C. and did the tour. Traffic looks okay, so depending on some slow spots, but it looks like your Wednesday is going to go good. It is really kind of a nice day. 60 degrees. I love it.
5: It's going to be nice this weekend, dude.
4: This is the quarter zip weather for Tony Vannetti. Yeah.
5: I like that. I
4: Which
5: can do that.
4: Quarter zip? Like, Dwight decides what heavy metal t-shirt he's going to wear a day. I decide what quarter zip I'm going to wear a
5: That's
4: day.
5: That's right. You better get those out this week. I got to go home and wash them. My sweatshirt's been in the basement all summer. I got to go wash those for this weekend.
4: Yeah, yeah. Not a half zip. Not a full zip. All I like a quarter zip kind of thing, because then you can slyly pop the collar.
5: That's right. That's right.
4: So back it up. I want to thank everybody for honor flights yesterday, but let's catch you, and we'll talk more about that in a couple of minutes. Catch you up with this hijacked plane. Not American. It was in Dubai. Basically, here's what you need to know before you get to work, and somebody says, do you see that hijack thing? So a co-pilot in Dubai stabbed his pilot. The pilot fell over onto the instruments, shut the plane down, basically, electrically. It dropped 15,000 feet, but then some of the passengers and a person that works for the airlines that was in standby, that was just jumping on the plane to get a ride somewhere, took the plane back over and landed it, okay? So the guy is in custody, everyone is safe on the plane, and the pilot is going to live, even though he got stabbed by not an official. It looks like it was one of those, the carpenter's blade.
5: He's talking like a box cutter?
4: Yeah, okay. Something like that.
5: Gotcha.
4: So, because we're asking, like, how does the guy get the, look, I get strip searched through TSA, and these guys can walk on with whatever they want. But they do walk around TSA. Of course, they're not going to go through TSA, but I guarantee you it's going to be on every TSA conversation in the next couple of hours.
5: That's how I reached out. My brother flies for American. I reached out to him to find out maybe how this went. Sounds like what's scary about it, Tony, is it's an inside job.
4: We don't know any motive, so I'm not going to speculate on whether this guy didn't like the other guy or there's a religious motivation here or whatever's going on, but that sounds personal.
5: Mm-hmm. That's what I'm saying. It was
4: because he didn't wreck the plane. If he stabbed the pilot and then wrecked the plane, then that's a terrorist attack. I think that this might be a simple, the guy's unstable mentally and maybe snapped, but premeditated. He put a knife in his pocket.
5: Exactly.
4: So I don't know.
5: It's a good point.
4: I don't know. So we got that. The alleged killer for the state trooper, Hayden Phillips, and details are out. You can go to WHAS.com or our Facebook page and get details on what's happening there. Flags are obvious. obviously flying half staffed, and thoughts and prayers to his family, and details on service, and whether you can participate in sort of a parade, you know, how we stand on the side and and support as the folks go by. So we'll give you all those details in the next couple of days as they come in. It's just tragic. State troopers have a dangerous job, whether they're dealing with someone, a bad guy that's going to shoot them or stab them, or just giving a ticket on the side of the expressway is very dangerous. That's their office, is a semi going by at 70 miles an hour, just feet away. That's a dangerous place to work.
5: Right.
4: And pulling people over is dangerous. I've been on about a half a dozen ride-alongs, so about 20 pullovers, and I'm always more nervous than the cop.
5: That's what I'm saying. I said that the last hour. I'm like, the anxiety level, I could not handle it.
3: Getting out of the car, knowing what's going on.
4: They're good at what they do, but they always have to be ready for a sucker punch.
5: Yeah.
4: So they touch the car. That's, you know, they touch the car to see if it's running.
5: Okay.
4: They're always peering in the back seat and have their hand on their gun already.
5: Okay.
4: Because you never know what you're going to deal with, because the expressways and interstates are now the highway of drugs and trafficking people. It's not just jerks driving 110 miles an hour.
5: What was that To Catch a Smuggler series? I watched that, and they did a whole special with the ISP, the Indiana State Police, talking about the I-65 corridor. It's just a place where people run up and down, left and right.
4: Well, we used to pick a certain time of the year to drive on 65 because it used to be the summer. Mm-hmm. And we were like, let's fly because the summer is insane. Yeah. You're going to get stuck in Nashville, Chattanooga, and Atlanta. This is going to be a nightmare. So what are we doing? Mm-hmm. But now that's every day.
5: Yeah.
4: That's every single day of the year. 65 couldn't be big enough. You can make that thing 10 lanes and it's still going to be a nightmare through these metro areas. Something a little lighter. Fat Bear Week is over.
5: Oh, yeah.
4: The bear that Jackie voted for is a winner. Backpack.
5: Oh, okay. So it wasn't Chunk.
4: No, Chunk was out. He didn't even make it to the semis, bro.
5: Oh, man.
4: A male bear named Backpack.
5: Okay.
4: Okay, 20 years old. He's a good-looking guy. Approximately 1,200 pounds.
5: Holy cow.
4: Backpack got 2 million votes.
5: Boy, he is a big boy. I'm looking at him now.
4: Let me just put that in perspective. Do you know how many elections in Kentucky that we don't get to 2 million votes? All of them.
5: Right? Boy, he's a big boy.
4: He's a good-looking chunk. Alaska's Katmai National Park. This is where these guys, these fatties, they sit and they catch these flying salmon through the air. Sometimes they catch it in their mouth.
5: Right.
4: Or they whop it over to the side, and they just get full and then roll on their backs and bathe in the sun.
5: You can see how they're able to hibernate, because I always wondered that about bears. How can you sleep all winter without eating or anything?
4: And you know, my wife gets hangry.
5: Yeah.
4: I can't imagine a female bear hungry. Right. I don't want to run into her in the woods. It's like, oh, boy.
5: Backpack, interesting name for a bear. I wonder where the name came from.
4: I think because he's got a little hump there. I think he's you see it there?
5: Makes sense. Yep, I see it now.
4: Yeah. Okay. Yeah. So we'll catch you up on the sports too as we move forward through the 8 o'clock hour. Again, traffic looks good. The weather is awesome. Really, it is. I just want to warn everybody from work. I left in a hurry today, so I have no product in my hair.
5: You can't tell.
4: You're so nice.
5: No,
4: this is why I love working with you.
5: Well, you told me I didn't have your camera on before, and you said I didn't put anything in my hair. You can't tell.
4: Thank you.
5: It's like I didn't know you put product in your hair.
4: Oh, now you're going too far. Now it's not even genuine. That's your natural.
5: Did you do the hair replacement thing with Dwight?
4: Yeah. WeGrowHairIndy. 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
5: Oh, well, it looks
4: best
5: nice.
4: Best thing I ever did, man, because it was starting to run off the back of my head.
5: Right?
4: And I was like, bald
5: nice.
4: Tony, not good. 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
16: What's going on, fellow sports fans? It's Andy West. Let's take a look back on this day in sports history, September 30th. We'll start off today in 1927 to cap off one of the most successful seasons in New York Yankees history. Babe Ruth broke his own single-season home run record by becoming the first hitter ever to reach the 60 home run mark, 6 years after setting the record at 59. Okay, we're going to double up. Today in 1972 and 1992, a pair of baseball greats got their 3,000th career hit. Roberto Clemente became the 11th player in Major League Baseball to reach 3,000 career hits on this day in 1972. That would also be his final hit of his career. And today in 1992, George Brett became the 18th player to reach 3,000 career hits. And today in 1997, the Yankees' Tim Raines, Derek Jeter, and Paul O'Neill are the first to hit three consecutive home runs in the postseason. The Yankees beat the Indians 8-6 in the American League Divisional Series.
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4: Welcome back. If you got to get to work in 6 minutes, 9 o'clock is in 6 minutes. Slow down, dude. Seriously, it doesn't matter. If you weren't late all the time, this wouldn't be an issue, would it, Jimmy? Welcome back, News Radio 840 WHAS. I am Tony Vannetti, Scott Fitzgerald. Went on the Honor Flight yesterday. Got back, and, you know, when you do those trips, you know, it's a 20-hour day. You kind of get disconnected with what's going on anywhere and back home, because this is what you're doing, and you're traveling around and doing your thing. So the details from the state trooper shooting and homicide, murder on the side of the expressway was that somebody stopped and got on the radio to help this trooper and called in the distress call, which I thought, you know, we all say we do that. You know, we always say, yes, I would do that. Depends on the situation. And I hope we all would. But it's a lot more than that. Kudos to that person. And we got a talkback situation here where you can go to our app. Some people listen to the show on the app. Some people say it sounds better on the app than it does on the actual radio. Either way, I don't know. But it's got a little old-timey microphone in the right corner. Click on that, leave a 30-second message. We got a couple in the hopper right now.
0: Yeah, Tony, we travel all over the United States doing what we do for a living, and we carry crash bars and stuff like that in case we run up on an interstate on an accident and to help somebody out that needs help. And if there was a cop laying on the road, you bet we travel armed, we'd stop and help him. I guarantee you.
4: That's the other avenue of the conversation we were having with this situation was you asked would I help, and I was like, I think I would, as long as the bad guy was gone. I'm not running up on a bad guy with a gun, but if he leaves, unless he's executing people, you know. And then we all gotta, this is a crazy conversation. We all hope that we're never in this situation, but these people that travel a lot, like this caller,
1: yeah,
4: it's smart.
1: Mm-hmm.
4: You know, it's smart. You carry with extra protein bars, extra water, stuff like that. Probably if you travel up north, extra blankets, mittens, hats, stuff like that. If you run up on somebody on the side of the road, or you know what? Chivalry's not dead. You see a lady that's got the flat tire. She looks like she's struggling. You know, be a good guy, especially if she's older or whatever. Get on the side. I made Maggie learn how to change a tire.
1: Good for you.
4: She was like, what now? And I was like, you got to do it. You got to do the... She goes, how tight do these have to be?
1: Yeah, right?
4: Tight enough for you to get to the tire guy.
1: That's it. That's the one thing I told my daughter. I said, I do not want you to be dependent on a man for anything in your life, but be able to be self-sustaining.
4: Yeah. I was like, stop complaining. I said, My first car was $63, and it had one lug nut on the front left tire.
1: See, I had no air conditioning, no radio. I bought a stripped down, brand new Dodge Colt.
4: Love it.
1: That was awful.
4: Oh, and we've got another caller. Let's see.
3: Mm-hmm. Hey, Tony, good morning. It's your favorite PIO over at LMPD, Sergeant Matt Sanders. Just wanted to give you a heads up. We're going to have a press conference today at 2 o'clock at LMPD headquarters. We're going to be joined by the commissioner of KSP, Colonel Burnett. We're going to go over some stuff related to incidents that recently occurred regarding the killing of the trooper. Just want your listeners to tune in. We'll be streaming it on our YouTube channel and on Facebook. Thanks, boys. Have a good day.
4: That's big news. I'm glad he left that. Thanks, Matt. He usually leaves the text messages. But there it is. So at 2 o'clock today, they'll have Kentucky State Police, Colonel Burnett. They're going to go over related incidents that recently occurred regarding the killing of the trooper. And they're going to, it's going to be on YouTube channel or Facebook, or we might carry it live here. Just lock it in here. 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
4: Roadways still accident-free in and around town this morning, but northbound 65, only two lanes remain open. This for construction work between University and Muhammad Ali Boulevard. Maybe a minute or two worth of delays getting through there. Overall, northbound 65, it's an eight-minute drive from the Waterson up towards the junction. If you spot traffic problems, call the traffic tip line at 479-2337. Our next report in 10 minutes. I'm Eddie Zellick, News Radio 840 WHAS.
5: I'm WLKY meteorologist Suzanne Horgan. Another beautiful day for today, but it is going to be a little bit warmer with highs topping out right around 88 degrees with a mixture of clouds and sunshine. Overnight lows drop down to about 68 degrees. High temperatures on Thursday soar into the lower 90s. Then we're looking at a chance for some scattered showers by your Friday with highs in the 70s. I'm WLKY meteorologist Suzanne Horgan.
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6: Fair skies and 62 degrees at 9:01 in downtown Louisville. Good morning, everyone. I'm John Shannon, News Radio 840, WHAS. Officials in Saudi Arabia and Israel still trying to find out exactly what happened on Fly Dubai Flight 1073 today that left pilots and passengers terrified and bloody. Mark Mayfield has the story.
7: According to multiple reports, a Fly Dubai flight to Tel Aviv was diverted to an airport in Saudi Arabia because of an incident aboard the Boeing 737. An Israeli official says an emergency signal was transmitted after the pilots got into a physical altercation with each other. An airline spokesperson did not provide further details about the incident, but said the plane landed safely and that all the passengers were accounted for. I'm Mark Mayfield.
6: A teenager is dead this morning following a shooting in downtown last night. Louisville Metro Police responded to reports of gunfire and found a teen suffering from fatal injuries. The victim's identity not yet released. Authorities say three individuals have been detained for questioning in connection with the incident. No official charges have been announced, however. Homicide detectives currently working to piece together what led up to that shooting. Anyone with information on the case is asked to call LMPD's anonymous crime tip hotline at 502-574-LMPD. 9:02 at News Radio 840 WHAS. A woman is dead, another person injured following a crash in Hardin County Monday night. The Hardin County Sheriff's Office responded to the 4600 block of Hardinsburg Road in Cecilia just after 8:30 p.m. The Sheriff's Office said a 57-year-old woman driving a van heading east on Hardinsburg Road crossed the line and struck another vehicle in the westbound lane. The woman, whose identity was not made available, was pronounced dead at the scene while the driver of the other vehicle was transported to an area hospital for treatment with non-life-threatening injuries. The White House announcing its new helipad as a site visitors can see during this year's Fall Gardens Tour. Tammy Trujillo reports.
8: The free tours traditionally happen in the spring and fall, and this year they'll be open to the public on October 17th and 18th. Trump announced construction on the granite landing pad on the South Lawn earlier this month. An expanded beehive will also be on display after First Lady Melania Trump helped unveil it in May. It's crafted to look like a mini version of the White House. I'm Tammy Trujillo.
6: The 9 o'clock hour of the Tony and Dwight Show begins right now. Your next news update coming up at 9:30. I'm John Shannon, News Radio 840 WHAS.
9: All right, we're going to do it once more. And this time, no mistakes. 1, 2, 3, 4.

0: Hi, welcome in. Hour number four, Kentuckiana's Morning News. I am Tony Finetti. He is Gus Allen. I have no hair gel today, so I just don't want to. I didn't get a chance to grab it before I left the house today.
1: My hair still looks good. Well.
0: Huh? Did you say something? Scott said it still looked good.
1: I didn't know that you used hair gel until today. I thought it was just you just.
0: That's a good answer.
1: You know,
0: I will allow it.
1: Yeah, it looks here.
0: I will allow it.
1: It always looks so sexy.
0: I will allow it. All right, let's catch you up on the news and notes from the morning. The hijacked plane in Dubai is over. It is a crazy story. Basically, a plane in Dubai, the co-pilot got into a fight with the captain. He stabbed him. The captain fell over onto the instruments, which shorted out the electricity that dropped from 60,000 feet to about 30,000 feet pretty quick. And then there was someone on the plane, you know, the people that work there, there's like a pilot on there that's just like, hey, I'm catching a ride. He and the other passengers took control of the plane and he landed it. Everyone's safe. The pilot is alive and the co-pilot's got a lot to answer for.
1: What do you think they got upset about? I heard it was a fist fight. That's the latest that I heard. They got
0: into it. Well, he had like a box cutter like knife. It wasn't like, you know, an official knife or whatever. And I
1: think it was UK and U of L fans that got into it.
0: See, everyone wants to say terrorist attack. And I'm like, well, if it was a terrorist attack, he'd have just wrecked the plane.
1: That's right.
0: Right? So I just think this guy probably ate his yogurt that was in the little airplane refrigerator for the last time. Because you never know, you know, it's not the first time.
1: On a more serious issue, this is not the first time now that pilots have kind of gone, what, rogue or just lost their stuff. And I generally don't like my pilots being upset because there's two of them flying the plane with me on it and I will have no control. I'm like, come on.
0: Yeah, they need pilots so bad. I'm not saying that the standards have dropped, but because I have no idea whether that's true or not. But I know that there are tens of thousands of pilots short of goal.
1: And you have to retire at 60, is it, I believe?
0: And let me tell you, you want a good pilot when you're flying in somewhere. We flew into D.C. yesterday, and let me tell you, the wind was going left and right.
1: I want a very calm pilot. I want a very relaxed. I want him to have anything he needs in that cockpit because I would like to get to my destination safely.
0: You can't have Sully every single time.
1: That's true, yeah.
0: But you want Sully every single time.
1: Yeah.
0: All right, let's get to the state trooper. Obviously, yesterday I was with Honor Flights, and I'll talk about this in a second. But the alleged killer certainly looks like a boy. Just from looking at him, you go, oh, yeah. He's got a rap sheet as long as your arm. Trooper Hayden Phillips was murdered on the side of the road. Later today at 2 p.m., LMPD will have a press conference with Kentucky State Police, Colonel Burnett, and they'll go over some of the new information that they have. You can find it on YouTube channel. We might run it here. It's also on LMPD Facebook. But tune in to News Radio 840 WHS. We got Clay and Buck at that time, so I'm not sure what we'll do. But we'll definitely, on the bottom and the top of the hour, get the news in from that information there. Thank you, Matt Sanders. He calls himself Tony and Dwight's favorite PIO, police information officer of LMPD. And no offense to anybody that's done his job before, Matt, you're right. You're our favorite. Yesterday was Bowman Fest. Bowman Fest is Friday. Are we live there? Bowman Fest or Friday evening, something like that.
1: You might be.
0: Bowman Field is one of the oldest airfields in the country, and it's right there in the east end of Louisville. So we're gonna be there. It is really a cool event. We do a lot of cool stuff in this town. That's pretty cool. They have aerobatic shows twice a day. They have a 5K Saturday, and they've got really good craft beer. They got really good regular beer, and they got planes. And you have folks that are out there when you camp out in the Army. It's called bivouacking, I think. I'm not too up on the lingo.
1: What's it called?
0: Bivouac.
1: Bivouac?
0: Isn't it bivouac?
1: I've never heard of that.
0: When the Army does it, we go, yeah, it's camping. The Army goes, oh, it's bivouacking. I don't know.
1: Boy, that sounds like something that, you know, late at night at the club, you're
0: bivouacking. No, stop. Bivouacking. Now, you know what? You're in timeout.
1: Well, I mean, it doesn't sound exactly.
0: I was going to make the comparison to my grandfather called jeans dungarees, and I call them jeans. But you
1: trousers?
0: Go
1: in, I like the old trousers. Yeah, you got your trousers on.
0: Don't try to save it now, Gus. You're trying to do the job.
1: Oh, we're going bivouacking. That sounds like that's trouble.
0: You're trying to do the job of Dwight, and let's just, okay?
1: Sure.
0: Calm it down.
1: Yes, sir.
0: All right, so Honor Flight, that is an organization that started in Kentucky. It was a doctor that had a Cessna, and he had some World War II buddies that had never been up to the monuments in D.C. He flew them up there and paid for it. Well, herein lies the idea for Honor Flights. It's grown since then. How much has it grown? Honor Flights is in every state in the country, and it started in Kentucky. So we had a trip yesterday where we go up to D.C. It's all in one day. It's a long day. It's like a 20-hour day, and there's no doubt about it. It's a lot. But we take vets up there. They do, and we rode along yesterday. It was really great to do that. Got to see some new places I have in the new Air Force, which we couldn't figure out why the design was what it was, and we're not going to Google it. We're going to figure out why they did that sculpture, and we're not going to Google it. You know what we did?
1: You Googled it?
0: Yeah, we Googled it. We did that and the 9/11 memorial that's at the Pentagon that I have never seen before, because when I've gone this trip before, it's kind of gone through the Pentagon and then back out the gate. Well, they let us get off the buses and then go over to that. The entire area is the flight path for Flight 77 that ran into, slammed itself, Al-Qaeda slammed it into the Pentagon. And there are benches, there's little colored brown rocks, and then they have these cool designed benches that are pointing in a direction. And that is, after you look at it, you're like, oh, that's the flight path of the plane. And the details of what happened that day, which is crazy. And the one thing that jumped out at me, several things, but that one thing was, oh, by the way, when they did the turnover, you know how they do a shovel of dirt to announce we're building this, the Pentagon, near where the plane hit, was September 11th, 1941. Mm. Okay. Ooh. Creepy.
1: That is weird.
0: Ooh, it is great.
1: I don't say weird. That's just very ominous, I
0: it's
1: guess.
0: A, it's a great day. It was amazing. Everyone there that works there is great. It's unbelievable. What we is 82 people, dude.
1: Where all did you go? When you go there, what do you see? I'm curious. What is the regular day?
0: They've added so much. So we stop first at the WW2 Memorial, which is gigantor. It's huge and it's awesome. You've got the Atlantic engagement and the Pacific engagement in a huge pool in the middle, and that's where they do the big group picture of everybody.
1: Okay,
0: all 82 people. And then we also do Arlington. You go to, oh gosh, we went to so many places, the Air Force, the 9/11, FDR has a place. I thought we spent too much there. There's like a sort of a bronze statue of him in a wheelchair and a brick wall. And I was like, we're here for an hour. No
1: offense.
0: Do you
1: spend about an hour at each spot?
0: It depends. I thought the least amount of time we stayed, which I thought was Arlington. We saw the change into the guard, which is cool. But here's what I went 10 years ago, Gus. And this is anecdotal. This is just me and my opinion and what I'm looking at and what I'm feeling. When I went last time, it was mostly WW2 guys. They were in their late 80s, 90s, right? It was 10, 12 years old, whatever I went. And this one is almost exclusively Vietnam. It was a different vibe. Like there's a heaviness to the Vietnam vet that I didn't feel with the Second World War guys. And it's pretty much across the board. Right. So I started to feel that about 2 hours, 3 hours in, and I'm watching and looking how people are reacting. They don't talk a lot. They're really stoic. They're emotional for sure. Like the first time we got on the bus in Reagan and we had the escorts and we're ready to take off, is 5 minutes into it, Dwight was like, that, you know, that vet is crying in his chair, in his seat in the bus, because he's just glad to be there. but there is a heaviness to them that the Second World War. So I started to, you know, the rest of the day, I'm trying to figure that. Why is that? And I just, we can guess what we think it is, but I think it was just the way they were treated when they got home, and the 70s kind of sucked. And World War II ended, they got home, and that was the boom of America. Manufacturers, a job for everybody. They were building these houses. You couldn't keep up with the house building. And we were helping rebuild the rest of the world. So we were it. We were the only world power at the time. So things were good. Space program started up in the late 50s and 60s. So life was good. We're leading the world in everything. And that's what the World War II vets came back home to. Plus, they saved the world. Like, there's a love affair with the Second World War guys that...
1: They were welcomed back. They got the parties. They got the ticker tapes and everything. And the Vietnam vets came home, and they were getting stuff thrown at them, baby killer and everything else.
0: That's, well, I throw them I've in with this. The Korean and the Gulf War guys. Like, the Second World War guys were just different because they went out and saved the world. And the Korean guys, name one Korean engagement. You can't.
1: That's right. The Forgotten War is what people call
0: in
1: it.
0: In Vietnam, we can name one or two. The Tet Offensive, right? In the Gulf War, Fallujah. But that's about it. Like, it's unfair. And, well, heck, the Korean engagement was called the Forgotten War. In Vietnam, guys, it's the same thing. And I think this, we have a love affair with our World War II vets. And because they did save the world, and then it's not fair for the other three, but I would agree that they're all in the same group together, right? And Gulf guys are next as they get older. We'll see how they all act, they roll out. And they, I think, got it, I'm not going to say worse, because you just can't quantify that as it's all terrible. But the Gulf guys, my buddies, would come home and they'd just be like, what are you doing? We're going to the movies, man, at the mall. And then there's so-and-so's got a party. And they're like, do you know what we're doing over there, dude? What I just got back from like 24 hours ago, what we're doing over there? And I was like, no, they're not covering it on the news. I have no idea what you're doing. I don't know if that's worse or better than the Vietnam stuff where they were showing it on TV and it was awful. And they were drafting guys through a lottery on TV. That would have been crazy.
1: I watched something one time about a Vietnam vet, and it was an episode of The Wonder Years. You ever watch The Wonder Years?
0: Yeah, sure.
1: About that time period in the late 60s, early 70s. I loved it because I loved that time period just before I was born. And this was realistic of what had happened in a lot of cases. There was a kid that was in that series, and he was just a goofy, you know, silly kid, and he enlisted... or was drafted, I think he enlisted, went to Vietnam for a year and came back, and he was totally messed up from what it was. And he'd go to a football game, and people would, you know, hurl insults at him and everything. And they showed it just messed you up from what you endured over there.
0: Every vet, I think, appreciated all of it. And when the clap out came back, you know, we're walking through all those. Just think about that. It's 10:30 at night, and there's 1,000 people at the airport.
1: That's really cool. That is spectacular.
0: There's guys dressed up in Revolutionary War outfits. I was like, this is crazy. And there's always one guy that can do the finger in the mouth whistle thing.
1: Yeah.
0: That never stops.
1: Yeah.
0: But what I came away from it was
1: his obvious... Who was the oldest one on your flight, by the way?
0: I'm sorry?
1: Who was the oldest guy on your flight? He was from World War II? Is that
0: right? No. There's no Second World War. No. There was two Korean vets, and I don't know how old they were, but I knew that the Vietnam vets averaged between 80 and 84 or 85 years old. That's older than I...
1: I said the Korean vets are up in their 90s now.
0: Gotta be.
1: And I think we're losing all of our World War IIs. We're just about, you know...
0: Yeah, we can't find him to go on the honor flight. So I came away from it, and it was awesome, and all the vets loved it. It's a long day though, right? So these are the older guys. So it's like when we get back, they're all like, "Let's go." But that's just my observation, that it seems like the Vietnam guys, there's a heaviness to them that 10, 12 years ago when I went with the World War II guys that they didn't have. And it's just different. not better or worse. It's just different, and you have to notice that things, right? Isn't it our fault if we don't notice it?
1: The World War IIs were the heroes, the Vietnam guys, and this isn't fair to them, but they were treated as though you were the bad people that went over. They were sent over. They didn't have any choice. They were sent over there to do it.
0: Yeah, and they didn't come back to much.
1: And I know some Vietnam veterans. I've worked around several, and really spectacular guys, but they didn't want to talk about it. And
0: no,
1: even
0: yeah.
1: if they did, it was real short, and you could tell it kind of frustrated them. It's just, you know, they just,
0: it's weird. And it's PTSD hard. Can get you. A friend of mine, it's one of the toughest guys I've ever met in my life. LMPD cop, served in Vietnam. He got PTSD when he was 65 years old. And he didn't know. He's like, what the hell's going on with me? Like, he didn't know. Diagnosed with PTSD. So he can hit you anytime. But there it is. That's what I noticed yesterday. They're all awesome guys, and they were so appreciative. And thank you to all the people, because some people, it's their son or daughter that's pushing them in the wheelchair. And some of it is just you sign up to go as an escort, and you go and spend the day with them. But it was a great day. It's well organized. It's a brilliant idea. And everywhere we went was just incredible. And everybody clapped us in wherever we went.
1: Excellent.
0: It was really, really cool. They put Dwight and I on separate buses.
1: Probably a good
0: I think
1: thing.
0: It's by design. I think so.
1: You know, Bob Dole. Remember Bob Dole, the senator who was injured in World
0: Anzio.
1: War II?
0: His engagement was Anzio. Some of the toughest fighting in the war we don't talk about is taking Italy. Those were the SS, the hardened SS tank divisions, and their special forces guys that are really, they were badasses. We had to go up against them. Dole got shot up in Anzio.
1: Yep. That's how his arm, if you ever notice Bob Dole, he just kind of held his, I think it was his left arm, because it got so mangled in combat. I believe it was Honor Flight or it was some other stuff. Even when he was in bad health, up till his last few years, he would be out there in his wheelchair greeting people that came on these trips. I always thought, man, you are the epitome of a dedication of service to your country. You're
0: no.
1: still out there when, you know, you should be at home.
0: I can top that.
1: Watching things.
0: I can top it. I'm going to be the one-up guy. I'm going to do it right now.
1: It's not a contest.
0: Yeah, it is. Gus, you realize that, right?
1: With you, yes.
0: Everything with me is a competition.
1: Yes, yes.
0: I will one-up it with this. People made fun of him while he ran for president because he'd carry that pin in his arm. And he never once corrected them that he got those injuries fighting the Nazis in the 10th Mountain Division.
1: He's first class guy. he just carried on.
0: And everybody that did make fun of him for that, let that sink in. He never corrected anybody. And if he would have, he'd have won. If he'd have ran on his Second World War, his what happened over there, he'd have beat Clinton. It's that when I found that out, and he never corrected anybody that mocked him for that. His injuries were so much that his hands were locked up. His hand was locked up, and he would put a pin in there it was a comfort thing. Never corrected anybody. Bob Dole. In the 1940s, he was 6'2". 210 pounds. That's like an offensive lineman in the NFL at that time. And he was a three-sport athlete at Kansas, University of Kansas. And he left University of Kansas and went to the war. I mean, that's a stud.
1: Mm-hmm.
0: I mean, 6'2", 210 in 1939-40. That's a big dude. I like Bob Dole because he did the... He was much better after he lost. Like, he did those silly commercials and all of us like that going on Night Show. And everybody was like, well, if you acted like this during the election, you'd have won.
1: He did a Viagra commercial.
0: But yeah, it was like, yeah, if you acted like this during the election, you'd have won. Okay, so busy day. The next day, thanks everybody out at the airport for taking care of us too. It's a late night. And then everybody that came out for the clap out yesterday, thank you so much. All right, back after this, Edlin and Edlin, if you need a house sold, let's do it for 1% commission rate. They sold one half of all the 1% deals last year. 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I think a week and a half. 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You'll keep the equity in your pocket, and Edelin will make everybody happy. It's 599-2800. 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Back after this on News Radio 840 WHAS.
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14: You'll need 3 to 4 extra minutes northbound on 71 thanks to a work crew near the Crestwood ramp that has the right lane blocked off. Northbound 65, that's getting better between University Boulevard and Muhammad Ali Boulevard. Our next report is in 15 minutes. Chuck Ingram, News Radio 840 WHAS.
15: I'm WLKY meteorologist Suzanne Horgan. Another beautiful day for today, but it is going to be a little bit warmer with highs topping out right around 88 degrees with a mixture of clouds and sunshine. Overnight lows drop down to about 68 degrees. High temperatures on Thursday soar into the lower 90s. Then we're looking at a chance for some scattered showers by your Friday with highs in the 70s. I'm WLKY meteorologist Suzanne Horgan.
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17: Fair sky, 62 degrees in downtown Louisville. Good morning, everyone. I'm John Shannon, News Radio 840 WHAS, with a quick look at your headlines. Funeral arrangements have been set and flags ordered to half staff across Kentucky to honor fallen Kentucky State Police Trooper Hayden Phillips, who was killed during a traffic stop Monday on I-65. Global appliance manufacturer Midea is expanding its presence in the Louisville area, creating 200 new manufacturing and engineering jobs in Jeffersontown. A major traffic pattern change coming to downtown Louisville next week, with sections of Muhammad Ali Boulevard and Chestnut Street converting to two-way traffic. One woman is dead, another person injured following a crash in Hardin County Monday night. And just in time for the holiday shopping season, Target announcing plans to lower prices on nearly 2,000 products to attract cash-strapped customers. More of the Tony and Dwight Show coming up next. Your next news update at the top of the hour. 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
16: Chicago, 1989.
17: White victim, female, pretty, wealthy.
16: A white woman's murder shocks the city. A black man from the projects comes forward with information about the case.
18: He says the police are his friends.
16: But out of nowhere, he goes from star witness to prime suspect.
18: And then that's it. They turn on him.
16: The system is hungry for a conviction. Lee Harris is sentenced to 90 years.
19: I get 90 years for killing somebody I have never seen.
16: Behind bars, Lee finds an unlikely ally in his cellie, Robert. The pair are like chalk and cheese. There's no way their paths would ever cross on the outside. But as a fellow inmate, Robert sees through the lies and vows to do the unthinkable. Clear Lee's name.
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5: All right, time for Reeling in the Years Hump Day. How did they do yesterday, Gus?
6: Well, Leland, with help from John, managed to pull it out from nowhere.
5: No, I
9: see you've got me back again today, Gus, to help drag somebody else across the finish line.
6: That'll be correct.
5: Yeah. I'm still discombobulated because I don't have any hair gel.
9: Hey, it's a family show.
5: Yeah, what?
6: Do I need to have like an emergency supply of hair gel in here for situations?
5: That would be great, boss. Thank you so much.
6: LA Looks?
5: I'll send you my brand. I'll send you my brand.
6: Do you use the women's brand or do you use like the men's brand?
5: You know what?
9: Well, you know, he does wear some of Jackie's sweaters sometimes.
5: You don't have to show your...
6: Hey, I use a little gel. There's nothing wrong. There's no pride here.
5: Man, you got a... You kind of got a psychopath haircut, to tell you the truth. You look like a drill sergeant or that really angry line cook at the diner.
6: I'm trying to picture that just in my head, the angry line cook at the diner.
5: All right. Let's play Reeling in the Years. He'll play songs that charted today. We guess the years to see if we can get this right. So we're good to go. Let's go.
6: First one.
5: 1979.
9: This is Grease.
5: This is Grease, sweetheart. Don't tell me what year Grease came out. It was 79.
9: Let me guess. You know the lyrics to every song.
5: I went to see it a million times. Yeah, I was like 8 or 9 years old. Yeah, it was awesome.
9: 79
6: might be the most irritating song in the history.
5: Yeah, that's...
6: There's something about it. I just like, oh, gosh, I just... Oh.
9: So this came out after Saturday Night Fever, but before Urban Cowboy.
5: First of all...
6: Now, Urban Cowboy, there's a movie.
5: As a young Italian male in St. Matthews, Louisville, Kentucky, hey. John Travolta and Sylvester Stallone were my two guys. This movie came out. I did not know what Grease Lightning was about because I was 9. But now if you listen to the lyrics, I'm like, oh, my.
9: They had to clean him up when he did the Capital One commercial.
5: Huh?
6: You set out to find out what Grease Lightning was and everything.
5: Yes, I think somebody said that to me, and I was like, what are you talking about? They're like, you know what that song's about, right? And I was like, I started listening to the lyrics again, and I went, oh, okay.
9: What's funny was how they had to clean up those lyrics when he redid that song for the Capital One commercial. No.
5: All right, let's do 79. I mean, 1979. Let's go to the second song.
6: Okay. Nice. Second song. Here we come. Oh, this is a good one. You can sing along.
14: There's something I must say out loud.
5: You got to do this like Buckwheat.
9: Three times a lady.
14: You once, Dwight. Three times.
5: You know what, Dwight, over there? Shut up. Let me enjoy it. Because I'm thinking if this song came out today, how many memes would be created with this song and trans people? Like, they'd be like, once, twice a lady.
6: Three times. Remember Buckwheat? A lady. When he sings. Buddy Murphy sings, doing that?
9: Yes.
5: When he left the band and did the solo, he had about 5 or 6 years where he was crushing it. And this is one of them. I'm sticking with 79.
9: Okay. Yeah, because his first solo outing was the duet with Diana Ross for Endless Love.
5: He was on a roll.
6: He was spectacular. He could not miss.
5: He got a haircut. Number three. He got a haircut because the super afro thing. He tamed the fro. And
9: Olivia Newton-John.
5: Went to the piano. Oh,
9: this is still the Grease?
5: This is still album. Grease.
9: Yeah.
5: So I'm almost 78.
9: Hopelessly devoted to you.
5: I'm almost 78, but I think it's 79.
9: I'm going back towards 78.
5: No, because you're telling me that Saturday Night Fever and Grease came out the same year?
9: No, Saturday Night Fever was 77. This came out after. He had three movies right there that came out like a year, year and a half after each other. He had Saturday Night Fever, then he had Grease, and then he had Urban Cowboy. Urban Cowboy was 1980.
5: Feel like a third grader that's dropped his juice box. I'm conflicted.
6: Didn't he come out with what he had, like those three movies, and then he did Staying Alive, and that was like, well,
5: it was awful.
6: That was the worst thing in the history of movies.
5: That was directed by and produced by Sylvester Stallone.
6: Really?
5: And it was awful. Horrible. All right, let's go. Okay. Let's go to another song.
6: Had enough of that one? All right, number two. Here we go.
5: Mm-hmm. don't dance, John. We have a big window where people can see.
9: This is Boogie Oogie Oogie, Taste of Honey.
6: And I actually put this forward like a minute to get...
5: Ooh, now I'm back to 78. I want to say 79, but now I'm back to 78.
9: This is fourth grade for us, Tony.
5: All right, Junior, but if there's no Bee Gees in this list and it's not 78. If you have never seen the movie Roll Bounce, watch it, because it is about the late 1970s roller skating world, and it's up north somewhere. Huh? Roll Bounce.
6: I've never heard of this movie. Wait a minute.
9: We were just talking about, you know, this songs like this, because yesterday was 1982, and being at the skating rink and the couples dance, which Gus says he never participated
6: in. I sucked it.
9: This is the folks at the roller skating rink dancing to disco music on eight wheels.
5: Okay, Gus, do me a favor. If you wanna feel good about the world, watch Roll Bounce. If you have time today, if you're in between fixing everybody's computer, just put up on your laptop Roll Bounce. You won't be disappointed. All right, I'm at 78. All right,
6: number one. How about number one? Some Kentucky guys. Maybe it'll play. There we go.
9: Oh, Exile.
6: This time period, you had a lot of crossover hits.
9: Yeah. Well, they remade it when they became country stars.
5: Who's from Kentucky?
6: Exile.
9: Exile's from Kentucky.
5: I didn't know that.
9: Let's see, if you'd work country music into all your rock and pop stuff, you'd know this.
5: I was not into country at that time.
9: But they countrified it more when they came back out with this in 87 or 88 on the country charts.
6: The intro's great. So.
9: Yes, it is. That bass line right there.
5: Yeah, I know this song, but it wasn't a... Look, all our lives changed in Louisville, Kentucky in the May of 1980 when a station startup called WQMF put a commercial of a girl taking off her LRS t-shirt with nothing on underneath as she turned around.
6: Did she really have an LRS t-shirt on?
5: She had an LRS t-shirt on, and as she was turning around, she was taking it off, and she didn't have anything on underneath it. And then she put the QMF t-shirt on and turned back around, and it caused chaos
9: in this entire town.
5: And I was like, little did I know, in just a couple of years, I was going to work for those people.
9: You asked if she worked at the station, didn't you?
5: They were a legendary station.
6: They had an expose on one of the TV stations, not in my bedroom or something not in my family room, because of that commercial.
5: They had 50 TV stations that ran the spot had 50,000 complaint calls.
6: She turned around, it was her bare back to the camera.
5: Correct.
6: And then she turns back around with the QMF shirt on.
5: Correct.
6: And there's lightning going, and it's
5: think
6: like,
5: of 1980 local television.
9: Yeah. Oh yeah,
5: people lost their minds, and there was whatever the announcement of complaint calls came in. Diamond John took a smoke off his cigarette and goes, "Not enough. I want more."
9: If they're talking about it, they're listening.
5: 1970. I want to go 1979, but since John Shannon is saying 78, I will blame him when it's wrong. 78.
6: Final answer? You lock that in?
9: Final answer.
6: Exile, Kiss You All Over, was number one on this date in 1978.
5: Oh.
9: Yeah, baby. Yeah.
5: Oh, there's no living with you now. Oh, I was praying it was wrong, actually. We got to go to break and come back.
9: You look like a St. X fan after the Trinity game the other night.
5: We got to come back. All right. A PIO from LMPD, Matt Sanders, says his press conference later today at 2 o'clock. He's going to have the KSP chief, Burnett, is going to be on to talk about some new details on the trooper shooting. So that's details definitely we're going to talk about at the top of the hour. But Leland and I will talk here next on News Radio 840 WHAS.
9: Yeah, baby.

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12: Here's something pretty disturbing I discovered while researching this podcast. This is what it actually says on the Los Angeles Police Department website. The site states that the Adult Missing Persons Unit investigates 3,200 cases a month, and 70% of those missing people are found or returned voluntarily within 2 or 3 days. It goes on to explain, and I quote here, "Since being a missing person is not a crime, police are given a very limited role while conducting these types of investigations." At the bottom of the webpage, it gets more disturbing. There's a section titled, "What if they never returned?" And here's the official police advice. In such situations, you may want to enlist the services of a private investigator to assist in your search. If you can't afford a PI, the police elaborate, quote, "Another option would be to contact the Salvation Army, which has a missing persons locator program." There is not a single sentence on the LAPD website that would lead a loved one of a missing person to have any faith that the police would properly investigate it. What the LAPD is basically saying is, if someone you love goes missing, don't overreact. They'll probably turn up, unless they don't, in which case you should get someone besides the police to look into it. All this is my way of saying, if the police took missing persons cases as seriously as they do, say, bank robberies, I wouldn't have had to do this podcast in the first place and end up chasing a violent criminal halfway around the country. I'm Neil Strauss, and you can hear the full story of To Live and Die in LA.
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15: We are back. 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Dwight has three pair of Vision First. I have five. They'll work because we're getting older and we need better glasses. Leland Conway joins me now. Here's a call from the TalkBack. You can do this on the app. There's a little old-timey microphone. Just click on that. It'll go 3, 2, 1. Give you 30 seconds to talk.
16: Hey, Tony, good morning. It's your favorite PIO over at LMPD, Sergeant Matt Sanders. Just wanted to give you a heads up. We're going to have a press conference today at 2 o'clock at LMPD headquarters. We're going to be joined by the commissioner of KSP, Colonel Burnett. We're going to go over some stuff related to incidents that recently occurred regarding the killing of the trooper. Just want your listeners to tune in. We'll be streaming it on our YouTube channel and on Facebook. Thanks, boys. Have a good day.
15: Matt Sanders is my, sorry, everybody's gone before him, my favorite PIO. He's best. Leland, obviously, yeah. We were talking about this yesterday, but I'm going to table this because we're going to find more information about this. And you and I are on the same exact page on what is coming out of this after we take care and wrap up the family in our arms of this state trooper is... How, you know, when is enough of these judges letting these guys walk? And this guy was walking around among us and he had no issue of executing a state trooper on the side of the road. That's crazy.
17: It is. He was convicted of rape in 2012. How's he already out? Under all the other crimes that were on his list, right? You have an individual that raped somebody, that next to murder, there's no worse, more heinous crime. And they're like, yeah, we're going to let him out. And then he was known as a frequent flyer by the police down in Tennessee that he just kept violating parole. And, you know, Trooper Phillips should have gone home last night with his family. Mm-hmm. He should have been at home with his family last night.
15: Amen.
17: And I am incensed by this. And, you know, proud of LMPD because of the way that they worked to get this guy and helped, you know, state police, FBI, everybody try to get this guy. But... I'm incensed that this happened because it's the most senseless thing. And I know, like you said, more's coming out at 2 o'clock. We'll probably get some info. I doubt they'll ever, I hope they don't ever publicly show the body cam because the family doesn't need to go through that, but that will.
15: Yes. But the second thing, so judges, be the person that pulled over and got on his radio to call it in.
17: Yeah.
15: We all say we would do that. It, you know, we'd all say that we would pull over. I think I would, as long as the bad guy was gone, unless he was executing people on the side of the road. Obviously, situations are different. But this guy stopped. This person stopped. This person got on the radio. This person assisted. And at least they got a jump on the killer.
17: Yeah, yeah. That is Good Samaritan 101 right there, what they did. And like you said, it's dangerous. You don't know if there's still a threat there, right? If you came up on the scene, and I don't know how soon after the shooting that took place. Again, those are details we'll get later. But you came up on the scene of a trooper that's just been shot. You don't know, like, you know, that's the police. That's the authorities. That's them. And they're down right now, you know, so you don't know, is there multiple attackers? Is this guy still around? Is he hiding in the bushes?
15: Yeah.
17: You know,
15: if you've got kids in the car, you're not pulling over. You might call 911, but you're not pulling over and running to the scene.
17: Right.
15: And then grabbing and having enough gumption to grab the radio and call it in.
17: Yeah. Well, it sounds like somebody that might have tried to stop to help and then realized, you know, because that, in other words, it's most people would probably just dial 911. I think that person tried to stop to help. Maybe I can still do something, but that's a hero right there. God, I wish they could have saved him. You know what I mean?
15: All right. Leland's got his boxing gloves on, and he's ready to go. We will, later at 2 o'clock, we got Clay and Buck, but I'm not sure. We'll have all the information at the top and the bottom once that press conference happens. Thank you, Matt Sanders and Leland Conway. Love you, buddy. We'll talk to you soon. Coming up next, News Radio 840 WHAS.

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9: There's an accident now westbound on 64 at Blankenbaker with the right two lanes blocked off. That's backing traffic up to the Snyder quickly over a 20-minute delay. Northbound 71 continues slow at the Crestwood ramp thanks to a work crew right lane blocked. Our next report is in 15 minutes. 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
10: And WLKY meteorologist Suzanne Horgan, another beautiful day for today, but it is going to be a little bit warmer with highs topping out right around 88 degrees with a mixture of clouds and sunshine. Overnight lows drop down to about 68 degrees. High temperatures on Thursday soar into the lower 90s. Then we're looking at a chance for some scattered showers by your Friday with highs in the 70s. I'm WLKY meteorologist Suzanne Horgan.
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11: It's a couple minutes now after 10 o'clock. Good morning, everyone. I'm John Shannon, News Radio 840, WHAS, sunny skies, 65 degrees in downtown Louisville. A Fly Dubai flight with 150 Israeli citizens on board was diverted after an in-flight emergency was declared, possibly an act of terrorism. Fox News' Jonathan Savage with the details.
12: Passengers report one pilot stabbed the other as the Fly Dubai flight traveled from Dubai to Tel Aviv in Israel. Data shows the aircraft suddenly fell 17,000 feet in less than 2 minutes before control was regained. A pilot was reportedly heard screaming for help. The plane landed safely in Saudi Arabia. Now both the captain and the first officer are in the hospital. Israeli media quotes one passenger as saying people on board helped tackle and tie down one of the two pilots. Israel scrambled warplanes after the aircraft issued a distress signal indicating a potential hijack situation. Jonathan Savage, Fox News.
11: The suspect accused of fatally shooting Kentucky State Police Trooper Hayden Phillips was on probation at the time of the shooting. Court documents show Emony Branch was serving 5 years on probation out of Tennessee following a fraud impersonation conviction and had an active warrant over a violation related to drugs. Branch was arrested in Jefferson County about 4 hours after he shot Trooper Phillips during a traffic stop on I-65 in Warren County. He's currently being held without bond on murder of a first responder charges. 10:03 at News Radio 840 WHAS. The 2028 Olympic torch relay will begin in Atlanta. Details now from Mark Mayfield.
13: The relay will visit all 50 states over the course of the 3 months leading up to the opening ceremony on July 14th, 2028 in Los Angeles. While the exact route of the relay has not been released, Atlanta Mayor Andre Dickens announced on Tuesday morning that the relay will start in Atlanta. I'm Mark Mayfield.
11: The Wednesday edition of Your Adrenaline Shot to the Brain starts right now. It's the Leland Conway Show. On the way next, your next news update coming up at 10:30. I'm John Shannon, News Radio 840 WHAS.

0: right, first things first, the most important thing, the most important item on the task list. I want you to do this right now. We got to take care of Hayden Phillips' family. We got to take care of State Trooper Hayden Phillips' family, Jordan, and their kids. You can do that by going to kspfoundation.org. kspfoundation.org. Right there on the front page is a picture of Trooper Phillips and a button that you can click to give a donation. That will go 100% of that. 100% of that will go towards the family that should still be together after this horrible situation that happened on I-65, where Trooper Hayden Phillips was essentially executed by an individual whose name we won't say. We got to take care of the family, as Tony Vannetti was saying just a minute ago. It's super important that we're there for them, and it's an easy way for us to do that. And we were thinking about, Tony and I were talking about whoever it was that stopped and used that radio, Trooper Hayden's radio, and called it in that there was a problem. That's a hero, right? Well, we can still do something for the family. We can't do anything to reverse what's been done by this heinous individual, but we can still do this for the family. And so if you go to kspfoundation.org, kspfoundation.org, you'll be able to give to the family. So Gus and I were talking when I just came on the air. Gus, you sent me this story from WLKY. Apparently, if I've got these details right, the individual in question, we mentioned that he had been convicted of rape. And the interesting thing is that that's actually not true, because he pled guilty to it, but they allowed him to plea down. What was it again? What was the thing they let him plea down to? It was felony possession of a weapon.
1: Yep, he was,
0: and time served.
1: He had charges of rape, aggravated assault, robbery, and kidnapping in a 2012 case. This was, I believe, in Tennessee.
0: Yep, it was in Tennessee.
1: Before the case could go to trial, court records show Branch pled guilty to one count of being a convicted felon in possession of a firearm. He was credited for time served and released.
0: So he raped somebody, kidnapped them, assaulted them, admitted to it, and they gave him time served for a completely different charge. Which I would assume that the firearm that he was in possession of, that he wasn't supposed to be in possession of, that was the implement he used to effect the kidnapping, the rape, and the assault. So here's the problem with this. This isn't we've been talking a lot about judges, and that's a big issue. And obviously judges play a role in this. Tennessee, not Kentucky at this point, but still. But the other side of this is there are still prosecutors out there that have got to go. And this is an example. So let me give you kind of a funny personal story that ties into this. Gus, you'll get a kick out of this. So when I first got my truck, it's pretty fast. And so I was having fun with it. And I was coming over the crest of a hill, and there were policemen at the bottom of the hill that I came over the crest of. And they clocked me going, I think it was 76 in a 55. These were motorcycle troopers, so when they clock you, they're not like these police officers are not like a lot of your other police officers that are out there that a lot of times they'll be like, hey man, just slow down a little bit. These guys, if they clock you and they pull you over, they have to give you the ticket. They don't have a choice. And one of the problems that I had is they definitely don't have a choice over 15 over, right? So he pulls me over. And he's like, hey, man, he goes, because I was like super respectful to him and all that kind of stuff. And he's like, hey, man, I really appreciate, the interaction, but I can't do anything about this. Like, I can't help you out. I got to give you this ticket. And unfortunately, 21 over is you got to go to court. And I'm like, crap. This is my first time ever going to court ever in my life. Right. So I didn't have any way out of it. I had to go to court. So I go through there and I feel like an absolute rank criminal. I'm sitting in court with a bunch of other criminals. And it's all the different, like, it's not just, it's traffic, but it's all these other stupid things, drugs, all that kind of stuff. And I'm sitting in there and I'm like, what is going on? So they get me up there and they're like, all right, go see the prosecutor and then set an appointment to come back. That was all that I had to do, right? So I go to the prosecutor, and the prosecutor over there is just a row of prosecutors. They're like assistant DAs or whatever. So I sit down with this guy and he goes, okay, what do you want to do? And I said, well, I guess pay my fine. I was like, is there any way I can take traffic school or something like that? And he goes, yep. So he hands me a piece of paper and he goes, here's what you do. You can take this online driving class, prove, you know, bring your proof in. When you come in, you'll sit down with me. When I see the proof of this, I'm going to change your charge from reckless driving 21 over the speed limit to broken headlight. And I said, I don't have a broken headlight. He's like, I know that. He's like, I will take all of these points off your license and leave you with a half a point or a 1 point, whatever it was. So I'm like, okay, you're telling me that if I plead to something I didn't do, that's not a problem, that doesn't exist, but it's a lesser charge, and take this traffic school, I can get all these points removed except for one? He's like, yep. So I'm like, deal. So I go do the online class. I come back and I hand him the paper and he marks the thing. And then I go before the judge and I stand in front of the judge and the judge goes, how do you plead? And I go, guilty. Because she's like, looks like you're charged with a broken headlight. How do you plead? And I said, guilty. And she's like, all right, pay the fine. See ya. And the reason I tell that story, and what does this have to do with this, is that to me, I walked away from that glad I only had 1 point on my license, but I also walked away from that feeling icky, because the prosecutor told me essentially to lie under oath. I mean, right? He's basically saying you're guilty of a broken headlight because I can take all the points off your license if you do that and give me the money. Right. Pay me the fine, which was like after the class and everything else, it was like $400. Right. So pay me my money. And, you know, I wasn't really reckless driving, but some people are. But and anybody else could have done this exact same thing. So I'm like, if I was legit reckless driving, like legit causing a danger to people on the road, I just walked away by getting under oath and pleading to guilty of something that I didn't do. There was nothing wrong with my headlight. There's never been anything wrong with my headlight. But on my driving record, there is a ticket for a broken headlight that never actually existed because I was able to plead that down. Now, that's just traffic court. But the point is, how and why can they do that? Because the reality is, I was going 21 over, whether I like it or not. I did the crime, right? And it's great that I was able to get those points off the license. And that shows you that the whole traffic thing is nothing but a money scam anyway. But my point is, and this is on a much smaller scale, how in the HE double hockey sticks does a prosecutor who has an individual, and basically the reason I told that story, Gus, is because they probably got him to admit guilt by doing on a grander scale, what they just did with my broken headlight. You see what I'm saying?
1: Yep.
0: Like they came in and they said, look, we got you dead to rights. You're going to go to jail for 40 years, but I'll let you out, time served, no problem. You walk away free today if you admit you did these things, and then I charge you with this. And he's like, okay. So if you're that prosecutor, right? I mean, seriously, put yourself in the shoes of that prosecutor, whoever the hell that was in Tennessee. If you're that prosecutor that let this guy go and you get up one morning, imagine being that prosecutor in Tennessee. And this, because this story's made national news. I actually was teaching a class in Wyoming last night about firearms and safety and all this kind of stuff. I touched on this with the crowd. There was, and they all had heard about it, right? 1,000 miles away, they had all heard about this incident. And imagine being that DA, that prosecutor, and waking up, you go down to, you know, in your beautiful house and your beautiful kitchen because you make hundreds of thousands of dollars a year, and you're getting a cup of coffee and you look on TV and there's that dude. And there's a picture of Trooper Hayden Phillips. And there's a picture of his wife, Jordan, and their three beautiful children. And you realize as you try to sip your coffee that you're the one that let him out of jail after he admitted to raping, kidnapping, and assaulting somebody. And the reason he killed Phillips, or the reason he was able to kill Phillips and not in jail, was because you struck that deal with that demon. Can you imagine? And the only thing I can think of in my mind is that that type of person who does that deal doesn't feel anything. And I think that's even grosser than thinking about. You understand what I'm saying? Like, because the reason is, if it were you or me, if it were Gus, if it were me, I would be an emotional. I let that guy out, and now those three little babies don't have their daddy anymore. But you and I all know that those kinds of prosecutors are in those offices for a reason. And that prosecutor probably sipped the rest of his coffee, bought another $8 latte at the Slarbucks, and then went on to work to go do it again with someone else and let some other criminal out.
1: When this case first came out, just the other, when we first heard about the trooper being shot and killed, and they listed off the things that this person, charges, yeah. Yeah, yeah. I refuse to say his name. He doesn't get any attention.
0: Nope.
1: I'm going, wait a minute, rape, aggravated assault, robbery, and kidnapping. Shouldn't he be in jail? Those are highly serious offenses. And I think I was talking to Paul Miles. I said, well, you know, they probably got out on probation. I said, the prisons are overcrowded and everything else. To see now that it was pled down to possession of a firearm, I'm going, how many other people are out here like this?
0: A lot.
1: That have done it. Look, if somebody committed the crime of robbery or kidnapping, I want them put away for a long time. I don't want them on the streets in any way, shape, or form. So
0: yeah.
1: I'm going, oh my gosh, there's probably more like this out there, right?
0: It's the reason why we keep having the violence that we have in our community. Because it's not like there's massive numbers of criminals out there. It's that there's a small group of people that are committing 90% of the crimes, and we keep letting them out. And so to answer your question, Gus, a lot of criminals are on the street right now who are going to kill someone in the next whoever knows how long, right? They have a bullet with somebody's name on it right now walking around because of these prosecutors. Now, to your point, Kentucky, rape in the first degree carries a minimum sentence of 10 years, but can go up to 20. And that means even on the minimum sentence, he would have been out, right? Because it was 2012, but he would have been out 4 years ago. But if you just put him at 15 years, he's still in jail today, right?
1: Yeah.
0: In Tennessee, actually, first degree rape with injury of a victim under 12, now that's 20 to 50 years or life. And then in Tennessee, the same charge, Class B felony rape, 8 to 30 years. And then aggravated rape, which is what you described to me would be aggravated rape. Because if he used a gun, which is probably what they pled him down to, is the possession of that gun, that would mean that and kidnapping, that would make that aggravated rape. I don't know how else you could describe it, right? I don't even know how you don't have aggravated rape, right? Like, it's aggravated. but that's 15 to 60 years. So, again, on the minimum side, in Tennessee, if it's aggravated rape, which it should have been, which is a Class A felony, he should have at the very least been in jail for one more year after this. At the very least, because the minimum is 15 years. So, to your point, this is how prosecutors get around this stuff. And I think, you know, we have – there's flexibility in the justice system to bring about context, right? So let's say you have a 19-year-old who's in a relationship with a 17-year-old that's consensual. And the relationship goes bad and then they're accused or whatever. You know, maybe that's where I'm not minimizing that. I'm just simply saying, you know, that's where you might be able to play around with this and say, look, I'm not going to throw you in jail for – 20 years for quote unquote statutory rape because it was a consensual relationship, but I'm going to plead, right? Like there's a little bit of flexibility for circumstances. There's no circumstance in this dude's crimes that we know of that could potentially bring about that level of flexibility. So clearly what's happening is the system is being abused, right? Like if you go back to my case with the broken headlight, there's flexibility there for the prosecutor so that you don't ruin people's lives by taking their driver's license away forever, right? Like if it, look, you, I was not reckless driving in the real terms of the word. You know, I wasn't weaving in and out of traffic. I just topped a hill and the truck got away from me and it was fun. I mean, I didn't lose control. I'm just saying the speed got away from me. So there's flexibility there for the prosecutors to be able to be quote unquote somewhat human. But should there be that much flexibility, right? I mean, that's where we get in here and we start seeing some of these things. Now, the only other thing I can think of, Gus. Now, let me throw this out there. And this, I'm not trying to play devil's advocate, but I'm trying to think of all the angles, right? You know what I mean? There's a possibility this dude was wrapped up under some other bad dudes. And they get him on this charge, and they go, all right, give us the information we need on these other eight bad dudes, and we'll give you this. Mm-hmm. But my question is, even in that situation, right, I think that type of flexibility should only be used for somebody low on the totem pole who's committed a minor crime. You get a guy that's raped somebody, aggravated assault, kidnapped them, that is your big guy. Right? That is your big criminal. That is the guy you have to get off the street. I don't know what he could have that would be worth letting a guy who just raped somebody back out on the street to eventually kill a state trooper. You understand what I'm saying? I'm like, I'm only just trying to think of all the angles here.
1: That's very possible. You know, I need to get some worse guys. Can't imagine anybody worse. At that right. point, he hadn't done anything to kill anybody, but obviously he had committed some pretty serious felonies. So I can get maybe four for one, I'll cut you a deal. I know that happens a lot.
0: But if you're in that situation, even that doesn't add up to me though, Gus, because if you're in that, let's say I'm the prosecutor and I know this guy's tied in to maybe some bad guys that are doing some stuff and I want to get that ring out taken care of. I've got a charge laying here that I can go 30 years on. Why would I need to go to time served?
1: Indeed.
0: Because bro's going to want to get out of there as quick as he can, and I have all the freaking leverage. So I can say, listen, buddy, I will get your sentence recommendation down to 20 years and give you 10 years of your life back if you give me this information. I don't see how – you got all the leverage. There's one more angle on this I want to talk about too, because there's another side of this that runs rampant within the prosecutor ranks too sometimes. And I'll share that with you when we continue. I'm Leland Conway, News Radio 840 WHAS, live on your iHeartRadio app.
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0: 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All right, we'll get back into this. I want to remind you that you can donate right now to Trooper Phillips' family. 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Go to kspfoundation.org. Right there on the front page, there are two buttons to donate to the family of Trooper Hayden Phillips, who was heinously and demonically murdered.

0: I'm WLKY meteorologist Suzanne Horgan. Another beautiful day for today, but it is going to be a little bit warmer with highs topping out right around 88 degrees with a mixture of clouds and sunshine. Overnight lows drop down to about 68 degrees. High temperatures on Thursday soar into the lower 90s. Then we're looking at a chance for some scattered showers by your Friday with highs in the 70s. I'm WLKY meteorologist Suzanne Horgan.
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2: Fair sky, 67 degrees in downtown Louisville. Good morning, everyone. I'm John Shannon, News Radio 840 WHAS, with a look at your headlines. The Jefferson County Board of Education officially approving a budget featuring $115 million in cuts. Despite those reductions, JCPS still facing a massive $51 million deficit, and district officials are warning that deficit could grow even larger next year. An early morning fire completely destroyed the playground equipment at Bellevue Park in the Beachmont neighborhood. Louisville Metro on pace to blow past its fuel budget by an estimated $1 million. Ford is launching 6 high-tech future builder labs in high schools across Jefferson and Hardin counties, as well as in Elizabethtown. And a former contestant on American Idol has been convicted of murdering his wife. An Ohio jury found Caleb Flynn guilty of killing his wife, Ashley, in their home near Dayton earlier this year. Flynn had been a contestant on American Idol back in 2013, but was cut from the show early in the competition. More of the Leland Conway Show on the way next. Your next news update at 11 with Joe Lincoln. I'm John Shannon, News Radio 840 WHAS.
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2: Standing up for what's right. Helping out when things go wrong. Seeking the truth and speaking our minds. Not just making records, but breaking them. 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Not just making our mark, but making a difference. 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Girl Scouts, preparing girls for a lifetime of leadership.
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4: The different color noises, white noise, brown noise, pink noise. Brown noise is deeper, has lower frequencies, it's got more bass, minimalizes that higher frequency. Mm-hmm. And I didn't really know this, but apparently you can liken some of these to sounds in nature. And apparently brown noise is more akin to like a river rapid or a heavy rainfall or thunder.
5: Because there's also white noise and pink noise, you think brown noise is just named after the color brown. Wrong. There was a scientist named Robert Brown from Scotland.
4: White noise is used, aside from just sleeping, a lot of times with like noise-canceling headphones and stuff, mm-hmm. masking other sounds.
5: Pink noise is a little different. It's kind of like the compromise between white noise and brown noise.
4: As far as which one is best for sleep, there have been some very middling studies over the years. But at Oxford in 2017, they said that they fell asleep 40% faster listening to white noise, but their overall sleep was about the same.
5: Okay.
4: There was a study in 2017 from Northwestern of 13 older adults, and they said pink noise provided deeper sleep overall and improved ability to recall words.
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7: 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By the way, just a reminder, and we're going to keep reminding you because we've got to help out the family. 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And there's a big picture of Trooper Hayden Phillips right there on the page. And then there's two links to donate via PayPal or by credit card. Whatever you've got, they're going to be able to take that donation from you. And this is 100%. This doesn't have pass-through or anything. It does have pass-through. It doesn't stop. There's no admin overhead or anything like that. 100% of the dollars that you donate will go straight to the family. So let's come together as a community and make sure that those folks are taken care of. I was looking at this story. We were talking about prosecutors. The individual who we're not naming was essentially he's being held without bond, which is great. I'm glad to see that. Tennessee and Kentucky court records show, according to WLKY, Branch pleaded guilty to numerous traffic violations, drug offenses. His most severe charges include rape, aggravated assault, robbery, and kidnapping in a 2012 case. Before the case could go to trial, court records show that Branch pled guilty to one count of being a convicted felon in possession of a firearm. He was credited for time served and was released. So basically, they took... now, here's the other thing on this, too. When I read this, Gus, it is possible... And again, I'm just trying to explore all the angles here, right? Like, we want to be fair, right? And my gut tells me that there's no reason to be fair here, but I want to cover all the angles here. When I read this paragraph from WLKY, if this reporting is accurate, his most severe charges include rape, aggravated assault, robbery, and kidnapping in 2012 case. Before that case could go to trial, court records show he pled guilty to one count of being convicted of possession of a firearm and was credited with time served. Here's another possibility of what happened in this case. It is possible they didn't have the evidence they needed to convict him of the rape. That they knew he did it, but they weren't 100% sure of a win, right? And so they decided to go with something lesser, and they went with that. Now, I'm not excusing that. I'm just saying this is how the justice system, and it's not a justice system, it's a legal system. This is how the legal system works, and often on behalf of criminals. Then there's one other element of this that I think we should discuss. Prosecutors want to win. And there is a lot of pressure on them to win. And as such, when they're choosing cases to take, there is a strong bias towards taking cases that they have a level of confidence that they're going to win that is next to surety, right? And so sometimes prosecutors, you see what I'm saying, Gus?
8: Yep, I know where you're going here because
7: it's
8: a complicated system. It's like you said, you can look at a case, well, we all know he's probably guilty, but if you don't have the concrete facts, you know, the defense lawyer's job is to pick that apart for their client.
7: Right. Right. And so often prosecutors will look at a case and they'll be like, I know he did this. I just don't have the smoking gun evidence. But we caught him in possession as a felon of a firearm. That I have smoking gun evidence of, like literally and figuratively, pun intended. And I can get him on that. And so they'll get him on that, right? Now, I think that perverts the system a little bit because it – how do I explain this? Are you pleading down to a lesser charge to get some level of punishment and justice because you literally don't have enough evidence to really take this all the way? Or are you being lazy, right? Do you not want to conduct a thorough enough investigation? I'm not – accusing all prosecutors of this. In fact, Louisville's got some pretty decent prosecutors. Like, I want to be clear about that. I'm talking about in general in the system. It's an element of this whole legal system instead of justice system, right? Is that there's a perverted bias or incentive to be like, I don't think I can get all that there. So I want to win. And I could probably win this case. Maybe it's 70-30. And I would argue, and you tell me what you think, but I would argue that even if it's 70-30, doesn't the victim deserve to have the crime heard? Right? Because the way that we're set up is it's supposed to be you face your accuser and you have 12 jurors, right? And this is the system. And if you beat it, you beat it. You know, if it's a false accusation, that should come out in the system. It should come out in court that it's a false accusation, the failure to have that evidence. But if the crime had actually occurred, and even if the guy gets off, does the victim, because I don't know what it's like to be a rape victim. And if you were a rape victim and you had the choice of this guy goes on trial and maybe he beats it, there's a 70% chance we put him in jail for 30 years. But everyone hears the story. Or this guy gets time served, right? But something happened, slap on the wrist or whatever. Which would you choose? And here's the thing, not being, especially a female, and not being a rape victim, what could have happened, and we don't know because we don't have the details surrounding this, what could have happened is that his victim may not have wanted to testify against him. And that may have made the prosecutor go, well, I can't get him on this, so I'll get him on this because I can at least tag another felony on his record, right? Like at least, right? So I please understand that, and I hope it doesn't come across that way, Gus. I'm not justifying this in any way. I'm just saying it's easy to take a headline from a story and read into that. What we do know, and this is 100% inexcusable, we do know that he had this record. Okay, this happened in 2012, and for whatever reason, and we've explored all the possible reasons, and it was probably the bad ones, right? I mean, I'm 90% sure this was a bad prosecutor that just let this guy off, but I have to cover those other areas to be fair, because it's possible, right? But even with that, even with everything we've said this hour, right, you still have a guy who was charged with rape, got felony gun possession, has a number of other types of crimes and had already been a felon going into this. And we don't know his record prior to that, but they gave him felony gun possession, which means there was a felony prior to the rape charge, right?
8: Indeed.
7: So,
8: yep.
7: Right? So he was already a felon coming in. So we have something going farther back than 2012. So this guy goes all, this is a 20-year record of felony offenses, huge charges of violent offenses, kidnapping, rape, etc. And then you fast forward into the early 2020s and the mid 2020s, getting close to this date right now, and you have a guy who's on parole for other charges that have come up since then. This is where the system fails. Even if, and I'm saying it's a tiny if, even if there was a tiny little legitimate sliver for why he got off of those rape charges, how do you justify not putting this guy in jail for the maximum amount of time anytime you get your hands on him? Because my understanding about parole is that you earn parole by being good. Am I right?
8: Mm-hmm.
7: Okay, so you have good behavior, you behave well, you earn parole, you violate parole, you go back in the can. Why is it that somebody who has habitually violated parole, how is it that he's standing in front of a parole board having charges of rape, kidnapping, violence, and felony possession, felony, and I've already violated parole multiple times, and you stand before a parole board, and that parole board goes, you know, you sound like you've done good things. Go ahead. We'll let you out. Like, how does that happen? How does that happen? So here's the broader point that I'm making in all of this. Judges are a problem. Yes. Especially where they're elected here in Louisville. Prosecutors can be a problem. Yes. Especially when they were funded by George Soros. And parole boards can be a problem, right? And these three things can stack up to let really bad people wander around and eventually take someone's daddy away, right? And we need to reform that. And I honestly, I might be the only talk show host in America that will admit to you sometimes that I don't know how to fix this. And Gus knows me. He's known me long enough. I know how to fix everything. I've got an opinion on absolutely everything. The fixes that I would put in place here that I do know would work is I think we need to change this. And this, a lot of this is tied to Tennessee. But like I said, when I become governor, I'm invading Tennessee on day one, banning the singing and sound of old Rocky Top forever. And then we'll fix their justice system too. But the thing that can be done right now, there's two things that can be done right now. We can, because judges are a component of this. It doesn't fix the whole problem, but they are a component of this. We can elect better judges, and we can push the state legislature to give us a constitutional amendment to vote on, because it would have to come from the state legislature. I confirmed that with Representative Jason Nemes earlier last week. We can petition our legislature to give us a ballot measure, a constitutional amendment to vote on, to allow us to recall failing political positions, right? And I know that that's going to be a hard hill to climb, because, you know, even our Republican friends don't like the idea, the prospect of being recalled. But it's another accountability tool that allows us to have direct control over what our legislators are doing to represent us. And if it's a compromise they want, then just make it for the justice system, right? Just if you have an elect, because I don't even know that judges should be elected anyway, but if you do have elected judges, we should be able to recall them, or at the very least shorten their time, right? Like right now, I think, am I right on this, Gus? I think the Louisville judges, municipal, those kinds of judges are 4 years, and state Supreme Court is 8 years. Make that a 2-year term. And make them run for re-election every 2 years. If we're not going to do a recall, make that a 2-year term, so we have closer control over who's in and who's out. Right? Those two things I do know will help significantly. We've made progress on prosecutors in Louisville, so that's good. Parole board is another thing altogether. Right? But these guys should not be out on the street. They should not be out there. And this is just another in a long line of examples, like Tony Vannetti and I were talking about earlier today, of a guy who never should have had the opportunity to do what he did. And I don't understand. Someone said yesterday they sent into the email box, ihateleland@whas.com. Feel free to do that. Someone wrote in the other day, and I thought this was a really great point. They were like, it's suicidal empathy. And it does, it seems to be, you know, that story yesterday that was wild. I read up on that last night that in England, close to one of the Air Force bases that we share with the British Air Force, they had an entire village was evacuated because they had Middle Eastern dudes in balaclavas piling out of vans trying to infiltrate a base. They were arrested on terrorism charges with explosives. There had been chatter about a radical plot to hit that base. And the freaking judges in England let these guys out. They let them out with no bail. They just let them out. They're like, okay, well, we'll see you in court. These are freaking probably terrorists, right? So it's a Western society thing where we have this suicidal empathy for people doing bad things. And that's only going to get fixed if we come back to God. And that, I know that's a bit deep and more religious than maybe you want to hear, but that's a reality. We're a godless society right now. We don't have a sense of not north, a sense of right and wrong, and that's why things like this happen. But you have a sense of right and wrong, and one thing that is right is to take care of this family, Trooper Hayden Phillips' family. Go to kspfoundation.org and hit the donate button, kspfoundation.org. All of the money, 100% of it goes to support his wife, Jordan, and his three beautiful babies. We've got to take care of that family. So I'm Leland Conway, News Radio 840 WHS. When we continue, college is back under scrutiny. The left is screaming that President Trump is banning certain majors he doesn't like. Is that true? We'll talk about that. I'm Leland Conway, News Radio 840 WHS, live on your iHeartRadio app.
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14: Here's something pretty disturbing I discovered while researching this podcast. This is what it actually says on the Los Angeles Police Department website. The site states that the Adult Missing Persons Unit investigates 3,200 cases a month, and 70% of those missing people are found or returned voluntarily within 2 or 3 days. It goes on to explain, and I quote here, "Since being a missing person is not a crime, police are given a very limited role while conducting these types of investigations." At the bottom of the webpage, it gets more disturbing. There's a section titled, "What if they never returned?" And here's the official police advice. In such situations, you may want to enlist the services of a private investigator to assist in your search. If you can't afford a PI, the police elaborate, quote, "Another option would be to contact the Salvation Army, which has a missing persons locator program." There is not a single sentence on the LAPD website that would lead a loved one of a missing person to have any faith that the police would properly investigate it. What the LAPD is basically saying is, if someone you love goes missing, don't overreact. They'll probably turn up unless they don't, in which case you should get someone besides the police to look into it. All this is my way of saying, if the police took missing persons cases as seriously as they do, say, bank robberies, I wouldn't have had to do this podcast in the first place and end up chasing a violent criminal halfway around the country. 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
27: Traffic continues to slow westbound 64 due to an accident at Blankenbaker. There's also a wreck on the ramp from Blankenbaker to westbound 64. Northbound 71, a slow go for an extra 5 minutes near the Crestwood ramp. Our next report is in 15 minutes. Chuck Ingram, News Radio 840 WHAS.
0: I'm WLKY meteorologist Suzanne Horgan. Another beautiful day for today, but it is going to be a little bit warmer with highs topping out right around 88 degrees with a mixture of clouds and sunshine. Overnight lows drop down to about 68 degrees. High temperatures on Thursday soar into the lower 90s. Then we're looking at a chance for some scattered showers by your Friday with highs in the 70s. I'm WLKY meteorologist Suzanne Horgan.
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2: It's 11:01, partly cloudy skies and 72 degrees. Good morning, I'm Joe Lincoln. A shooting in the Russell neighborhood late last night has left a teen dead, and three people have been charged in connection with the incident. Just before 11 o'clock on Tuesday evening, shots were fired near the intersection of West Chestnut and 10th Streets. That's not far from the Chestnut Street Family YMCA. When police arrived to the scene, they found a teen said to be around 14 or 15 years old with a gunshot wound. They died at the scene and have not yet been identified. Officers say they then watched three males jump into a pickup truck and leave the area. That led to a police chase, which ended around 28th and Pirtle Streets in the Portland neighborhood. The trio then left the car and prolonged the chase on foot. They were eventually caught by law enforcement with help from K-9 officers and the air unit. They have since been identified as two 14-year-olds and a 16-year-old and have been charged with fleeing but not with murder. They were all charged with minor in possession of a handgun as well, and one of the 14-year-olds who drove the car in the chase has a no operator's license charge as well. The investigation remains ongoing. Kentucky State Trooper Hayden Phillips is being laid to rest this weekend. A funeral service is planned for noon Central Time Sunday at E.A. Diddle Arena in Bowling Green on the campus of Western Kentucky University. Phillips was fatally shot by a suspect during a traffic stop on I-65 in Warren County on Monday. The accused killer, 51-year-old Imani Branch, was denied bond in his arraignment hearing yesterday due to his extensive criminal history. He's due back in court on Friday morning. Governor Beshear has also ordered flags lowered in honor of Phillips' sacrifice. A major disaster prevented, says Israel's prime minister, after an airline pilot tried to crash a jet with many Israeli citizens on board. Fox's Jonathan Savage reports.
3: Prime Minister Benjamin Netanyahu with an update after a terrifying incident on board a flight from Dubai to Tel Aviv. He confirms passengers and crew managed to subdue a pilot who'd stabbed his colleague on the flight deck and attempted to crash the plane. The plane landed safely in Saudi Arabia, but not before a sudden plummet. It descended around 17,000 feet in less than 2 minutes. Eyewitnesses say additional pilots traveling as passengers landed the aircraft. The suspected attacker has been arrested. Israeli Defense Minister Israel Katz, citing preliminary information, says it was a jihadist terror attack. Jonathan Savage, Fox News.
2: A federal appeals court has halted the execution of a Tennessee woman an hour before it was scheduled to begin this morning. Paul Miles is following the case.
4: Krista Pike was scheduled to receive a lethal injection at the Riverbend Maximum Security Institution in Nashville. The 50-year-old Pike was convicted of a murder that she committed in 1995 when she was 18. An hour before the scheduled execution, the Sixth Circuit Court of Appeals issued a stay. The court wants to review Pike's claims of sexual and physical abuse as a child. It's not known if the Tennessee Attorney General is appealing the ruling. Pike would have been the first woman executed in Tennessee in more than 200 years. I'm Paul Miles.
2: 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I'm Joe Lincoln, News Radio 840 WHAS. We'll be right back.

0: 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You can get your tickets at wineontheriverlou.com. And it's pretty cool. This year's theme is around the world, wines from around the world. Your admission is going to cover a souvenir glass as well as tastings of all of these wines from all over the world, which is going to be awesome, and little tasty bites as well. So it's going to be a fun time. It's down on the Big Four lawn, and it's 2 to 6 on Saturday. And again, you can get your tickets at wineontheriverlou.com. Also want to remind you, again, full disclosure, I work for the company that manages the U.S. Concealed Carry Association. I'm putting on an event on legal use of force next Wednesday. It's 6 p.m. to 8 p.m. next Wednesday at OEM Arms in Simpsonville. It's the exit where the outlets are. So it's just a little drive out of town, but not too far. And we'll be at OEM Arms. It's called Should I Shoot? And I'll be teaching that. It's a free class. To register, please register, but to register, and you can come for free, but to register, just go to my Facebook. And the last post that I put up there has a link where you can register. It's in the comments. So just go to the comments and then click that link and you can register for free. And I hope to see you there, or else you're a nerd. So there you go. This is one of those headlines that would be a lot cooler if it was true. The left is going nuts. They are really, really worried that Trump is banning college majors, some college majors. It's not true. It's. I wish it was in some cases. Not really, but I mean, it's an interesting discussion. But what Trump has done, or what his administration has done, what his education department has done, is said, look, we're not going to give you a student loan automatically for a major in college that doesn't pay you back. The New Republic was running this hyperbolic headline. Trump is banning students majoring in degrees that don't make enough money from taking out college loans. Degrees for social work, art, religious studies, teaching aids, and music will be hit the hardest. Okay, so that is a misleading headline. What Trump is doing is his education department has said, we're not going to automatically give student loans for degrees where you can't make enough money to pay back that student loan. Now, a little later in this hour, I'm going to talk about one of the biggest ironies of this whole conniption fit that the left is having. Actually, I'm going to talk about that now, and then I'll give you the solution to all this in the next part of the program. But it never occurs to them on the left that perhaps if you have to get a loan. Okay, so we look at these particular majors that they're worried about: religious studies, social work, art, teaching aids, music. Does it ever occur to them that maybe if you have to get a loan to get a degree in one of those things that doesn't pay very well, maybe college costs too much? Right? Like, I love that the left. And look, this is one of those things that we probably all agree on, whether you're left or right or middle of the road, right? We probably all agree on this thing. College is too damn expensive, and it's not worth the money at the moment. It may have been when you went, but it's not now. It barely was when I went, and I'm not even sure. But we have spent the last 10, 12 years listening to progressives, insufferable, whiny progressives, wanting to get their college debt forgiven because they went to college, they got a humanities degree with a minor in underwater lesbian basket weaving, and they can't find a job that pays enough to pay back the student loan to get the degree and the minor that they got. So they end up slinging $8 burnt coffee at some coffee shop that rhymes with Slarbucks, and get pretty good benefits because the coffee shop that rhymes with Slarbucks actually pays its people pretty well and pays for their tuition too, by the way, which is kind of funny. And then they end up making TikTok videos sitting in the corner, sucking their thumb, crying about the angry white Karen that came in and got upset because there wasn't enough whip for her latte. And that becomes their life. And so then they go out and they complain. They're like, it's too and it's like, okay, how about we don't give you a student loan for a stupid degree? Or maybe you want to do something in religious studies or social work, which is admirable, and we should promote that. But guess what? You're not going to make $300,000 a year being a social worker unless you work for an NGO that gives money back in a money laundering operation to Democrat candidates. But that's a whole other story for another day. You're not going to make $300,000. So maybe the degree in that shouldn't cost that much, because the demand for that doesn't fit the amount that it's going to pay back. So this is a start. It's not the final solution. I'll give you the final solution in a minute. But what Trump is trying to acknowledge here is like, look, you want to get a humanities degree, that's fine, but you pay for it because you're not going to make enough money to pay it back, which means that the taxpayers are on the hook for your largesse here. So we hear the progressives, they're constantly like, oh my God. And then we finally do something that points out, like, can we all agree that a degree that doesn't pay for, you make, education's an investment. Let me just put it this way. Education's an investment, right? If I'm going to pay $100,000 for a college degree, I better come out of college making $100,000 a year, because I'm going to have to put like $10,000 towards that, and I need to be able to pay it off in a decent amount of time, like 10 years. If I go to college and it costs me $100,000, and if I pay $10,000 a year on that, which is not even realistic because they're going to put 6 or 7% interest on it, which is dumb. If I'm going to do that, then I am going to have to, at least for 10 years, put 10% of my income back into that. And that's 10% I can't save for my retirement or whatever. So it better pay off. It better pay me a salary where I can actually pay it off in 10 years. And then it's worth it, right? Because it's an investment. It's like, I'm gonna do this $100,000 investment, because then in 10 years, I'm going to make $2 million. And I can easily pay that $100,000 off. And I'll be all the better for it. That's supply and demand, and that is investment and capitalism. But we don't teach kids that anymore, right? So if I were looking at college today for kids, I would be like, do you really want to do that? Are you really serious about wanting to do that? Because I don't feel like that's a good plan. And I mean this, like, I seriously question, all right, I'll say it. I seriously question anybody that sends their kids off to college to get loans. Like, if you can pay for your kid's college, go for it. If you can pay for your kid's college, I'm all in. Like, do it. Let them get whatever they want and become whatever they want. And that can be kind of the way that you provide that. But if you're going to send your kids off to get a degree that they have to make loans to pay for, and they can't get a job in that area, you're parenting poorly. I'll just put it that way. So the solution is obviously trade schools, but not every kid wants to go to trade school. I get that. Not every kid is cut out to go to trade school. I get that. But the solution is not to just send your kid packing off to go get a humanities degree. So anyway, in this story, Trump did not ban majors. Okay, so let's start with that. He didn't ban majors. He can't do that. The Los Angeles Times reported in July that the Department of Education proposed a rule change on federal student loans that would restrict such subsidies to majors with a reasonable chance of future income capable of covering the loan. So in other words, we're going to give student loans out more freely to students who are getting a degree in something that is likely to give them enough income to pay these loans back, because these loans are backed right now by the taxpayer. And again, I have a solution for this, and I'll share it with you in a few minutes. But right now, let's just get through this. The rule change attempted to address a major crisis in the student loan debt by linking subsidies to potential income levels, hoping to avoid saddling students with crippling lifetime debt for degrees that simply don't have the potential to overcome it. Here's what progressives always want. Let me boil this down. Progressives want to go do whatever they want. They don't want to have to pay for it. Progressives want to do whatever they want. They don't want to have any skin in the game. They want your skin in the game for them to play. They want your skin in their game. That is progressivism in a nutshell. I want something free. I want money taken from you to pay for it. I should be able to buy Doritos with my SNAP benefits. Therefore, you have to pay a higher tax rate to cover that. I should get free college, or I should get free college loans, or I should get loans freely given to me backed by you, and I should be able to go get whatever degree I want, even if that degree won't pay me enough to live. That is what progressivism is. It's take from somebody else to give to somebody that didn't earn it. Take from somebody that earned it to give to somebody that didn't. Right? Like, that's the interpretation of the old socialist saying, from each according to his ability, to each according to his needs. No, from each according to what they earned, to each according to what they didn't. That's the real mantra of socialism. The Los Angeles Times reported Wednesday that the education department has finalized a rule that will force schools to prove that the loans students are taking are paying off. Degrees for social work, art, religious studies, teaching aids, and music and cosmetic certification programs will be hit the hardest. Oh, no. For-profit programs will also be particularly hit hard. Imagine that. The Trump administration going after for-profit schools. I thought they said it was the opposite with this guy. That's fascinating. While the Trump administration is framing the policy, this is from the liberal media. While the Trump administration is framing the policy as accountability for higher education, and some are welcoming the move, others see it as an attack on those whose work is important regardless of salary. Cool. How about, here's what I'm getting at. Who should we be mad at here? Okay, let's say you agree with the left. And to a certain extent, I actually do agree with the principle, the premise that you should be able to get a social work degree or a religious studies degree or an art degree. You should be able to get that without having to go $400,000 in debt. Okay, I agree with the premise. If you're on the left and that is what you're saying to me, I agree with the premise. You should be able to do that. So Trump comes along and says, you know what? We're just not going to give out free money for this because it doesn't make sense. It's not going to be paid back. Who should you be mad at? Orange man bad. Shut up. Listen to me. Not orange man bad. All Trump is trying to do, and you may not agree with how he's doing it or why he's doing it, but all he's trying to do is stop the flow of bad money, of good money going to bad. He's trying to stop the flow of money going to kids making bad decisions for their life, or at least making decisions that aren't going to pay off. If you want to get mad at somebody, and I'm talking to you, Subaru driving lefty, going too slow in the left-hand lane on the Waterson Expressway. Listen to me. I'm talking to you right now. Pull your stupid little face mask down in your Subaru and listen to me for a minute. If you want to get mad at somebody, get mad at the damn colleges. Get mad at the universities. Get mad at the universities that are churning out degrees so they can make more money off these loans. It is the biggest, everybody thinks academia is not for profit. That's bull malarkey. It's totally for profit. You got administrators making millions of dollars a year. And here's how the racket works, okay? They offer up a degree that they know you can't pay back because they know the government's going to give them a loan. And the government's going to back it with taxpayer money. So when you inevitably default because you're slinging fraps and lattes over at the Slarbucks, you're inevitably going to default and the taxpayer's going to pay your way. And they can get more money to pay their administrators more and build their edifices to themselves on these campuses and get all their cronies a job. That's the racket. They create these degrees that they know aren't actually going to go anywhere because they know the government will give the money in a loan, and they know that the secondary education system is bringing kids into this sort of communist indoctrination camp so that they want to go do these stupid things, and the taxpayer's on the hook for all of this stuff. So instead of getting mad at the universities for this racket they've created that's killing your kids' financial prospects, And I don't think, they're study 43% of Americans now have a favorable view of socialism. Why is that? Well, it's because the schools have become communist indoctrination camps. We've trained our kids not to be able to think critically. At the same time, we've created this pipeline of social workers who automatically become Democrat voters, who come out of college as automatic victims, having been steeped in woke for 4 years, completely in debt, unable to do anything for themselves. So they just lay around and whine about how Republicans and Orange Man Bad have made their life worse. You should be mad at the universities for that, not at Trump, for trying to stem the tide of this nonsense. So I have a solution. When we continue, I'm going to tell you how we fix the college. Now, this is going to come. The universities can fix this. Universities have in their power the ability to fix this. They won't, because it's a racket. And when you hear what I have to say and how simple it is, and you realize the universities won't do it when they know they could, you will understand why you should be mad at academia and not Orange Man Bad. We'll get into that next. Hit me up in the talkback. 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Jump in the conversation. 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
24: The Supreme Court is making it easier to deport some immigrants to countries that aren't their own. Scott Carr explains.
25: On Tuesday, the High Court granted an emergency request from the Trump administration, blocking a lower court's ruling that had said such deportations are unlawful, saying the immigrants affected are not given a chance to raise concerns over safety risks before they're sent to countries to which they have no ties. In Tuesday's order, the Supreme Court said it would hear arguments on the case in December and then issue a definitive ruling.
24: The Trump administration used money intended for customs and border protection to fund television ads featuring President Trump, according to a federal official and Republican lawmakers. The ads, which resemble Trump campaign spots, have drawn criticism over the use of taxpayer dollars. Senate Majority Leader John Thune says he likes the message but believes taxpayers should not be footing the bill. And President Trump says Tuesday's White House summit on artificial intelligence was very productive. Trump and House Speaker Mike Johnson hosted Elon Musk and others as fears grow over the rapid advancement of AI. That's politics. I'm Mark Mayfield.
0: Crews continue to work with a wreck westbound on 64 Blankenbaker. The wreck that was on the ramp from Blankenbaker to westbound 64 is now clear. Northbound 71, that's about a 5-minute delay to get past a work crew near the Crestwood ramp. Right lane blocked. If you spot traffic problems, call the Rates Fence Traffic Tip Line, 479-2337. Our next report is in 15 minutes. 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
1: I'm WLKY meteorologist Suzanne Horgan. Another beautiful day for today, but it is going to be a little bit warmer with highs topping out right around 88 degrees with a mixture of clouds and sunshine. Overnight lows drop down to about 68 degrees. High temperatures on Thursday soar into the lower 90s. Then we're looking at a chance for some scattered showers by your Friday with highs in the 70s. I'm WLKY meteorologist Suzanne Horgan.
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0: influx in the Commonwealth. Mosquitoes continue to thrive despite the dip in temperatures with fall now here. That's the message from experts who urge Americans not to let their guard down when trying to protect from mosquito-transmitted diseases.
1: Most mosquitoes like tropical environments, but mosquitoes are everywhere. So if you are in a tropical climate, you're going to get hit with mosquitoes the hardest, but there are mosquitoes that will travel north.
0: Auburn University professor John Beckman says people should still try to get rid of any standing water on properties because that can become a breeding ground for mosquitoes. He also recommends avoiding outdoor activities at dawn and dusk and wearing long sleeve shirts. More news coming your way at noon. I'm Joe Lincoln, News Radio 840 WHAS.
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13: It's August 2023, a county government meeting in Pennsylvania's Lehigh Valley. A young woman, early 20s, steps up to the mic to speak.
14: My 2-month-old son was happily drinking milk from his bottle when he quickly started choking, turned blue, and went limp. My boyfriend transported our son to the changing table as I grabbed an anti-choking device and my boyfriend began assembling it. 2 pumps of the device and my son was conscious, gasping for air and coughing up milk.
13: They all went to the ER to make sure the baby was okay.
14: But upon arriving at Lehigh Valley Hospital, the diagnosis quickly became something so different.
13: One of the doctors had a theory.
14: She stated to my father and mother-in-law that we are young, first-time parents who got frustrated with our baby and violently shook him to make him stop crying, and a confession would only make things easier for us.
13: The parents were told to leave the hospital without their son, and he wouldn't come home for 7 whole months.
14: I'm a postpartum mom dealing with the grief and the trauma of my son being ripped from my arms. And I'm a mom who lost everything in less than 24 hours due to one doctor's misdiagnosis. Enough is enough.
13: And then the next person speaks. And the next one. The stories they tell form a pattern of parents walking into a Lehigh Valley hospital to get help for a child, only to leave without them. And the same doctor's name kept coming up again and again. A pediatrician.
15: I ask you, what kind of doctor does this?
13: 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From Serial Productions and The New York Times, I'm Diane Neary, and this is The Preventionist, a story about a doctor and the rise of a powerful field of pediatric medicine.
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17: A few miles from the glass spires of Midtown Atlanta lies the South River Forest. In 2021 and 2022, the woods became a home to activists from all over the country.
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17: Until one day, everything just shatters.

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7: 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Obviously, we've been covering the story of Kentucky State Trooper Hayden Phillips, who gave his life in the line of duty 2 days ago. His young family needs our support. And there's a way that you can do that. There's a way that you can help them. It's kspfoundation.org/donations. You can designate it to go to Hayden Phillips' family, and it will 100% of it goes to that. This is the only one I trust because it's actually the Kentucky State Police Foundation. So I want you to go there and give. I don't care if it's a dollar. I don't care if it's 50 cents. If you've got something, let's give to this family, Jordan and the young babies. Man, this whole story has broken my heart. And I've told you before, I'm like, our law enforcement, they get up every morning. They don't get up every morning and go, how can I go out and oppress people today? Or how can I go out and get in people's way? Or how can I go out and give people bad days? No, they get up every morning and they say, how can I keep Kentucky safe? Kentucky State Troopers, they get up every morning and they go, how can I keep the roadways safe so that other families can get home to each other? So that we can stem the tide of drugs flowing through the state. They get up every day trying to do something good for the community. And this piece of human trash that shot and killed Hayden Phillips, I hope he rots forever. But one way that we can bring some good in this is we can help that family out, and it's kspfoundation.org/donations. kspfoundation.org/donations. Give to the family. It's Hayden Phillips, Trooper Hayden Phillips' family. Let's help them out. News Radio 840 WHAS, Leland Conway. Can email me, ihateleland@whas.com. We're talking college. So the headlines over the last couple of weeks, I saw the headline the other day too, and it's kind of funny. I didn't read the story, but I was like, oh my God, what are they doing now? And the headline was that Trump banned college majors, some college majors that he didn't like. Because, you know, hashtag no kings, no kings. Oh my God, he's a king. Oh my God, no kings, hashtag no kings. And I was like, I don't even know what they're talking about. I don't care. And then I started to look into it. I'm like, oh my God, there is no banning of majors. Trump, if you're just joining us, Trump's education department said, we're not going to give free student loans. We're not going to keep giving out loans freely to students that are getting degrees that aren't going to put them in a position to be able to pay the loan back. And this includes a lot of degrees like religious studies, social work, humanities, underwater basket weaving, all that, those nonsensical degrees, right? Like transgender intersectionalism in women's sports. Like there's no reason to get a degree in that. That doesn't make any sense. There's not a huge demand for people that are experts in that. And if you don't have the right point of view in that, then you're not getting anything out of it. So it's ridiculous. And as I said, the problem isn't being mad at Trump. It's being mad at the colleges, because the scam is this. The colleges and the universities, they pay their administrators. They're overbloated with administration. And that administration makes millions and millions and millions and millions and millions of dollars. And they're able to make millions and millions and millions and millions and millions and millions of dollars because they sell these stupid degrees that nobody wants. They just keep adding majors in. And then they got these kids coming out of this communist pipeline, the lower schools. And those kids come in and they're like, I want to be a barista and also teach people how to weave baskets underwater and how that's intersectional with white supremacy. And then there's like nobody to hire them. And now they're $150,000 in debt and they don't, they literally are just slinging lattes. That's it. Okay. So you should be mad at the colleges because they put these degrees out there. Let me tell you how we can fix this. And this is more proof of why you should be mad at the colleges, because it's so frighteningly simple how we fix the price of college, and they won't do it. And the fact that they won't do it, and it's so blindingly simple, tells you that they're corrupt. So here's how you solve it. Step number one, we go to a more European model of schooling with regards to when your kid is in middle school or maybe even a little bit younger. We start to test their aptitude. We start to see what they're geared for. Now, we're not going to force them to do something they don't want to do, but we start to see what they have an aptitude for. And if they have an aptitude for something mechanical or engineering, we'll put them on a track to head into that type of education. And we will customize lines of schooling for kids that are in certain aptitudes. And we may pipeline them into the trade schools instead of the universities. And let's say we figure out that somebody has an aptitude towards mechanical and they might want to do HVAC. We teach them not only how to do HVAC and get them prepped to learn how to do HVAC in the trade schools, but we also teach them how to run an HVAC business. So we teach entrepreneurs how to start, build, and maintain a business so that when they get out of school and they go to trade school and they get what they get, they start their job, they're already making enough money and they're not in a huge amount of debt. And now they can put that money towards an investment that turns into a business that turns into generational wealth. That's step one. You won't see that happen because the universities and secondary schools are all in league together. It's all part of the same money laundering scheme. But that's step number one. So we have these aptitudes. We get them on that track. You know, they want to be a doctor. They have an aptitude to be a doctor. Cool. We'll put them on a track to go to college. If they want to be a social worker, we put them on a track to a social work degree. If they want to be in religious studies, put them on track. That's fine. Put them on a track. And you're like, well, how does that lower the price of college? Let me finish. Let me get to it. Okay, that's step one. Step two, because you're going to have a lot of people that are going to go, you know what? I don't need a four-year degree in underwater basket weaving. I'm going to go get an HVAC certification. And just by lowering the demand to go into school for dumbass degrees, you're going to lower the price because they're going to have to try to entice kids to come to college. So they're going to have to lower the price. We're going to make it more available. This is free markets at work here. Okay, so that's step one. Step two, immediately and with malice aforethought, cease and desist the federal taxpayer backing of education loans and require, this is what I would do if I was President Trump, and require universities and colleges who all have endowments, because you have rich people that go to school there and then they want to build building. They want a name of the building. They want the Leland Conway Auditorium. And so they give a bunch of money to build the Leland Conway Auditorium. They give a bunch of money for a bunch of other stuff. And so you force colleges to back their loans with their endowment. And then you get the taxpayers out of the whole business entirely. These two steps immediately drops the price of college. Here's why. Colleges will no longer offer those degrees on their own because they know they won't get paid back for them. And their endowment depends on being paid back. So they will loan with the endowment as the collateral. And by the way, I don't know. Let me just look here. Let's look up the U of L endowment. Amount. $1.79 billion. Okay. Let's go to UK. UK endowment value. UK's endowment. Are you ready? $2.48 billion. Let's just do like a private school, Georgetown College. I like Georgetown College. Let me put it in here. Endowment size. Okay. Well, I don't know if this is Georgetown University or because Georgetown University in Washington is 3.95 billion. The endowment. Okay, you ready for this? The endowment market size of all the universities is almost $1 trillion. Okay, so this makes my point. So the endowment, you take all the universities in America and their endowments are about $1 trillion. That can back a lot of college loans. But you make, like Harvard alone has a $55.67 billion endowment. Yale has 44. Harvard's the biggest. Let's see. Look, we're just going to go all the way down here. University of Richmond, 3.49 billion. Texas Christian, 2.85 billion. Villanova, 1.47 billion. Da, da, da, da. The top 89 universities in America that are private have an endowment on an average. Well, they all have over a $1 billion endowment. The public schools, get this. Texas is $27 billion. North Carolina, Chapel Hill is $6 billion. Texas A&M is $22 billion. University of California is $20 billion. I mean, I'm just looking through this. It's insane. Okay, these are the public universities. So here's my point. You make them back the loan, and that the endowment is collateral, and then they will not loan money out for degrees that they know won't pay them back. This problem is caused by the universities, academia, and the school system. Make them solve it. And as I said, that's frighteningly simple. That's all you have to do. It's those two steps. One, pipeline kids into things like let's stop telling kids that you're a loser if you don't go to college. Let's stop the stigma that you're a loser if you don't go to college. I know a lot of people that didn't go to college that have been way better off than most people who did go to college that I know. And in my own life, like I went to a really great school, I went to Asbury University. I had a great experience there, but nothing that I've done in my broadcast career, I didn't learn any of it at Asbury. I had access to some things that I'm glad I did and it did help. And that was like the Olympics in 1996. I got to go through that program there. So I shouldn't say I didn't get anything, but I'm just saying like technically what I learned from the real radio stations and real television stations. I didn't learn the technical stuff. Now, I'm not going to say Asbury didn't help me because it did. I'm really glad I went. I had a great experience. And yes, having a name that was a prestigious university name was helpful in aiding me get a job in right out of the gate. But the funny thing was I walked across the stage, but I still had two classes that I didn't finish. That one was a religious class and one was a PE class. And I still got my first job, and I worked for Host Communications, Jim Host, freaking hero of mine. Super amazing guy. Love that guy. Got a great start from him. Owe him a lot. But I didn't go back and finish my college degree until 7 years later. And I went back and I did a class at Georgetown College because I was working for them at the time at their radio station there, the public radio station. And then I did a class at UK and I transferred those credits in and I got my degree 7 years later. And only reason I did it, I didn't need it to get a job. I did it because I wanted to finish what I started, and I'm ADHD and OCD like that. I'm obsessive compulsive. So I had to finish. I can't leave this dangling. I have to finish it. But it didn't directly institute my career. What drove my career in broadcasting was knocking on every radio station door until somebody handed me a mop and said, here, you're overnights. And then learning from the people that were in the business and working my way up by learning from the people in the business and working for them and doing good for them and then building good friendships and good networks and then getting recommended for jobs based on that, right? Like that's how I did it. So am I sad I went to college? No. But did it cost me a lot more than it should have? Yes. And might I have accomplished the same thing without that debt? Probably. And when I went, it wasn't even anywhere near as expensive as it is now. So my point is this. Stop telling kids they're losers if they don't go to college. figure out what they want to do, put them on a track to do it, and if that's a trade school, save some money. But that's step one. And then step two is force the universities that now we know now have $1 trillion in endowment, force them to back their own loans instead of the taxpayer. This relieves the taxpayer of that responsibility, and it forces the universities to make good business decisions about the degrees they offer, which means the students do better. Because now the students are getting degrees in things that will pay back, which is, after all, the whole point. And everybody wins. And that is so blindingly simple. I mean, you're sitting here listening to me, and probably even if you're a lefty, you probably have to come to like a point like, oh, well, Leland's got a point today. He may not have a point most days, but today he's got a point. I mean, you got to admit that that's common sense. And you got to admit that I'm right. I hate Leland at WHAS.com. So let's do this and finish it out and fix the problem. But they won't. And they won't because they're corrupt. They won't because it's a racket. They won't because you're a product, not a customer. And that's the bottom line with all of this, right? So I sit here and I look at this story again. Hotair.com had the story. Everybody's mad at Trump saying that he's banning majors. He's not banning majors. He doesn't have the power to ban majors. And no, he's not a king. Shut the hell up. You're an idiot if you say that. Hashtag no kings. You're an idiot. If you're out there at a no kings protest, you're an idiot. Trump is not a king. He's not a dictator. Shut the hell up. It's dumb. But we can agree and say, hey, look, we accept your premise. College is too expensive. Let's fix it. Here are two common sense ways to fix it. And when they don't do it, then you know it's a freaking racket and they're making money off your kids. So there you go. I can fix a lot of things if you'll just listen to me. You know, I know I'm crazy, like Tony and Dwight like to say, but I can fix a lot of things if you'll just listen to me. Wine on the River is one thing that doesn't need fixing. It's amazing. And you should go. Wine on the River, Lou, get you your tickets. And when you get in there, you got to have an ID because they're going to make sure you actually are old enough to drink because you're going to get a lot. You get to sample wines from all over the world at the Big Four Lawn, 2 to 6, October 3rd, Saturday. 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All right, be here at 10 o'clock tomorrow or else you are a total nerd. I love you, though. Thanks for the honor of sitting in this amazing chair and talking to you amazing people. I'm Leland Conway, News Radio 840 WHAS, live on your iHeartRadio app.
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0: I mean, for people out there who are John Wooden fans, what I love about it, and I bet a lot of what you're writing about, is one of the first attributes I would say of success is control what you can control. A lot of people worry about external factors they have no control over. What I love about that from John Wooden is, hey, put your socks on the correct way, and I can guarantee you you're not going to get blisters. That's a pretty good outcome. Buck has got, I'm sure, questions about this in a larger scale. When did you start thinking about writing the book? Because Buck just wrote his first book. What was there an impetus? Oh. Was there a moment where you said, "Hey, I really want to do this"?
1: You know, congratulations, Buck. I mean, I hope the book is great. It was fun because, you know, I started talking about these stories with HarperCollins, and I started talking to them with some people that I trust, and they gave me some advice and some guidance, which is kind of what the book is all about. And so I started putting these stories together, and I submitted a bunch of them that they didn't like and they didn't think were right for the book. But a lot of the stories that we kind of submitted, and some of them, Clay, were as simple as, you know, the blind date. The blind date I went on with my wife, and we called it the worst blind date ever because it was. And I was actually set up by a very good buddy of mine who, you know, of course, his name is Colin Cowherd. And Colin is a very famous sports broadcaster.
0: Colin is an awesome buddy. Awesome buddy of mine. I didn't know he set you up on a blind date. That's great. He never told me.
1: He set me up on a blind date. Yeah. So me and Colin work together in Vegas. And Colin sets me up on this blind date because he's dating a girl who's working with a girl who, you know, has just moved to town, and we're trying to get us together. So she cheats on the blind date. She turns on the news on Friday night, sees me on television, and doesn't like the way I look. So she's trying to cancel the date, but, you know, not that that cell phones weren't invented, but she didn't have one, and Colin didn't have, and his girlfriend didn't have one. So she called her mom late that afternoon on Saturday, and she said, "I don't want to go on this date. I don't like the way he looks. It's going to be terrible." And her mom says, "Listen, it is a date. You might have fun. You're not going to marry the guy." And it was the worst date. It was the worst date ever. And I remember as she walked away at the end of the night, I looked at Colin and I said, "Listen, you might see her again, but it's not going to be with me." But the next day, her friend Tina calls me and says, "Oh my goodness, she had the best time." And I thought, well, that I'm really skeptical now. But we went out again and we literally moved across country together 2 months later. And that was 34 years ago. And she's upstairs having lunch.
0: That's
1: right now.
0: Awesome.
1: Yeah.
2: So I'm now gonna take this. We're having a lot of fun, which is nice. And you should all go check out Trace's book, which I'm sure is also very nice. But we've got some breaking news today, Trace. By the way, the book is Turns out they were right all along. Life lessons I learned eventually. Trace Gallagher is with us. By the way, Irish. Do you know what part, Mr. Gallagher?
1: We are from Northern Ireland. I can tell you that. I just went to Dublin for the first time, or Ireland for the first time last year, and they kind of tracked our family and said, "Oh, you're a Northern Ireland family." So yeah, we have a pretty good idea of where we're all from. My dad's mother's side is from Killarney, and there's actually a restaurant in Killarney named after her family, and they know her story very well all these years later.
2: You know what? I don't want to talk serious stuff. I want to keep having fun with Trace. Trace, more life lessons. I was going to get you in the news cycle today. Forget it. We've done that for three hours.
1: I know you guys have been talking about this plane crash. I mean, this is fascinating to me because it's one of the things in the book where you talk about, you know, media coverage, and you talk about the reason the Fox News Channel came on the air. And the one thing that just drives me crazy about this kind of stuff is when you have all these media outlets and they're downplaying this whole attack on the plane, right? And you think, if this was somebody who was, you know, who was a fan of Trump, it would be an entirely different narrative. But because this is a plane with 167 Israelis on there, it's an altercation. We don't know really what happened. We're still waiting for more information. You know, it's kind of unclear. No, it's not. No, it's not, because you read the New York Times and you read the Wall Street Journal, which is owned, of course, by News Corporation. You read a lot of these newspapers and you get kind of the same story. But you go over and you read the Jerusalem Post, who's had this story now for hours, and they have got details in there that have been confirmed, spokesman, and it wasn't in a lot of the stories in the United States. And it is It is a pet peeve of mine because it drives us crazy. We do a media segment on our show every night because of this kind of thing. And, it's one of those.
2: I'm sorry, Trace. I didn't mean to interrupt you. I was going to say, in your media segment, I mean, so you have some of the, and I mean this, some of the best people are on your show on Fox News on a regular basis. Our friend Katie Zachariah is on there a lot. I mean, you've got great people who are appearing on your program. So, kudos to you for seeing the talent as they're emerging, and you're helping to build them up so people can see what it is that they do. I wanted to jump on what you're saying just because you know exactly what we've been talking about, and you see it as well, which is the way that they shade, manipulate, formulate the way they do these things in this breaking news. They treat Israel like it's not a nation state. You know, if the prime minister of the UK said this was a terror attack, they're not going to be putting it in quotes like, well, we don't really know yet. You know, it's like, you know, we're the Canadians say that this was a terror attack, but like, we can't trust Canada. They do that with Israel. We all know why. Do they know, though, meaning CNN, MS Now, New York Times, do they know what they're doing, or are they so steeped in this that they actually think that is proper reportage? What do you think?
1: They've got the same information, Buck, that we have, that you have, that Fox has, that the Jerusalem Post has. They have the very same information. They just don't want to go with it because, you know, a million different reasons. They don't want to offend any. They don't want to, you know, put themselves in a bad position. And it always comes down to the same thing. It always comes down to this political pet peeve where they just are so careful in some instances. And yet they're the ones that ran with fine people on both sides. They're the ones that ran with collusion. They're the ones that ran with, you know, Bounty Gate, so on and so forth. They could give you 30 of them that they didn't fully vet, but something like this, they wait 3 days before they put out the proper information just because they want to be very careful in who they might offend. And that's one of the reasons that we tackle this subject every single night, because in some capacity, in some part of the news world, it happens every single day. And this just happens to be a bigger story where it's a glaring example, and now everybody's talking about it.
0: Last question for you. We know how busy you are. Again, the book is Turns Out They Were Right All Along, Life Lessons I Learned Eventually. Trace Gallagher, anchor of Fox News at Night. What were the odds back in Las Vegas days that you would become a major news host, one of the most watched in America, and that Colin Cowherd would become one of the most watched and listened to sports hosts of all time? What would you have set the odds on that occurring back when the blind double dates were going on? What were the odds then?
1: Slim to none. I mean, Clay, they were slim to none. But yeah, we will tell you that, you know, Colin even back then was very popular because I was a news guy, so I was in a different realm. But Colin was very popular because you'll recall back in those days, that was the Tarkanian days, the UNLV days, right? When they won the national championship, and it was everywhere. Vegas, UNLV was everywhere, and Colin was part of that. Andre Agassi, one of the great tennis players of all time, was from Vegas. So there was a lot of focus on Las Vegas sports and a lot of focus on Colin. So he was, in fact, part of the blind date. We had to go to a UNLV game for 15 minutes so Colin could make an appearance. And that was, and this was 35 years ago. So, you know, would he be, yeah, if you asked me the odds of him becoming, you know, very successful like this, that I said the odds are, you know, the odds are 50-50 because he was already on a roll. Guy like me, I mean, everybody I started with in television, every single person that I started with in my first two markets was out of television in 7-8 years because it's just so damn competitive and so damn hard to stay into it. Either it's changing regimes, it's always different, and it's all about ratings. And of course, when the ratings are down, they want to replace you with somebody else. So it is a very hostile industry when it comes to longevity. And we should note that I've been at Fox News for 30 years, and our 30th anniversary is October 7. And you think Fox News Channel, talk about changing the media landscape. 30 years, Fox News Channel has been an enormous impact on on media in general, and not just the news, but a drastic change strictly in, you know, how people view the news and the information they get from both sides.
0: Amen. Trace Gallagher, we appreciate the time. I'll tell Colin you said hi, and it's awesome. I'll be watching you soon, as many of our listeners will as well, later tonight. Go pick up the book.
1: Thank you, Buck. Thank you, Clay. I appreciate it.
2: Good to see you.
0: That is Trace Gallagher. All right, Buck, coming up, I just posted 19 college football winners, and I am on a roll. Had a great weekend of college football picks. I'm going to give you all a Thursday pick, as I always do, tomorrow. But you can get hooked up right now with Hard Rock Bet. Available in Arizona, Colorado, Florida, the only place you can legally gamble on sports in the entire state of Florida. Illinois, Indiana, Michigan, New Jersey, Ohio, Tennessee, and Virginia. You get $100 in bonus bets when you bet $5. 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I am, in addition to monitoring the news, also watching as my Atlanta Braves are playing right now against the Philadelphia Phillies live. You can bet on all of Major League Baseball's postseason. 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
22: All right, welcome back into Clay and Buck. We're closing up shop for the day. We had quite a show. 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Also, remember YouTube. We are streaming live on YouTube. You can see, is Clay having a good hair day? Is Buck having a good hair day? What are the polymarket odds of a good hair day on for Clay or for Buck? I'm just kidding. But you get what I'm saying. You guys can all check it out and see what's going on. So there's that. And also tomorrow we've got a bunch of stories that were in the hopper for today, but the breaking news about the attempted hijacking, well, kind of took over the show. So we'll get back into that. 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A, hit it.
23: Buck, you play Sean Hannity's daughter in tennis, and it's going to be like watching Billie Jean and Bobby Riggs play again.
22: Who won that one, Clay? Was it Billie Jean or
0: Billie Jean won? I think Bobby Riggs was like 65 or something by the time he was playing, if I remember. That's the battle of the sexes before you and I were born.
22: To our friend, he's like a dear older brother to us, Mr. Sean Hannity. I wasn't saying I could like handily beat his former D1 tennis playing daughter in tennis. I just thought they were a little dismissive of how badly she would kick my ass. Like, I think I could put up a fight, okay? Now, I can't really place a bet on that. And some of you are accusing me of skating backwards a little bit on this one. And maybe that's true, but at least know that I'm reality-based in my assessment here. Like, I think I could put up a fight. I'm not saying that I would win. His son would absolutely crush me. A D1 guy would kick my ass.
0: Well, yeah, certainly a D1 athlete's going to be better than an old guy at everything.
22: Whoa, but hey, ho.
0: I definitely think that she would smoke you, too. More fun and frivolity tomorrow. Thanks for hanging with us.
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14: The right lane blocked off along eastbound 64. That's at Blankenbaker Parkway from a disabled vehicle. Southbound 65 near Fern Valley Road. Watch out for a work crew off on the right shoulder. It's a hazmat crew cleaning up an overnight spill, so make sure to use extra caution as you make your way through there. Northbound 71, right lane closed for routine maintenance between Crestwood, Peewee Valley, and Buckner. Our next report in 10 minutes. I'm Eddie Zellick, News Radio 840 WHAS.
28: Good Wednesday to you. I'm WLKY meteorologist Mo Rose with today's forecast, and fall is taking a back seat today. Partly cloudy skies, summer-like highs near 90 this afternoon. Partly cloudy overnight as well, a low of 68. Or even hotter tomorrow with a mix of clouds and sun. Expect a high in the low 90s, then rain returns on Friday with temperatures falling back into the upper 70s. That's your WLKY weather forecast. I'm meteorologist Mo Rose.
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0: It's 3 o'clock, sunny skies and warm, 86 degrees. I'm Paul Miles. We are learning more about the arrest of the man accused of killing a Kentucky State Police trooper. Imani Branch was apprehended by Louisville Metro Police several hours after the shooting near Bowling Green. This is LMPD Chief Paul Humphrey.
29: Investigators and analysts were able to start to get a location on him via cell phone pings. Those are general locations. Through further investigation, one of our analysts, our tactical crime analyst within LMPD's Criminal Interdiction Division, was able to utilize the Flock system in order to get a hard location on that suspect.
0: Branch is accused of fatally shooting Trooper Hayden Phillips during a traffic stop on Interstate 65. He's being held in jail without bail. The co-pilot of a Dubai to Israel flight is under arrest after allegedly attempting to stab the captain and crash the plane. Israeli Prime Minister Benjamin Netanyahu said a member of the plane's crew and a passenger were able to break into the cockpit as the plane began to dive, and a standby crew on board then was able to safely make an emergency landing in Saudi Arabia before continuing on to Tel Aviv.
30: I salute these heroes who showed exceptional resourcefulness and courage. They saved many lives and prevented a major disaster.
0: None of the passengers were injured in the incident and have reunited with their families. The Israeli defense minister has called the incident an attempted jihadist terror attack. A federal appeals court halted this morning's execution of a woman in Tennessee. Jeff Manasso reports.
31: Krista Pike, denied clemency by the governor and relief by the U.S. Supreme Court, was set to die via lethal injection at 11 a.m. Eastern Time in Nashville before an appeals court halted her execution to review whether Pike's allegations of child abuse were fully considered in her case. Pike was 18 in 1995 when she and two others beat and mutilated 19-year-old Colleen Slemmer, a fellow student in Knoxville. Slemmer's family supports Pike's death. She'd be the first female executed in Tennessee in more than two centuries. Jeff Manasso, Fox News.
1: Hoosiers will continue to get some relief at the gas pump. Indiana Governor Mike Braun today extended his suspension of the state's gasoline usage tax and excise tax through November 4th.
3: Today's action will make life more affordable for Hoosier families, farmers, and provide immediate, substantial relief from high fuel prices.
1: But the governor says he's also providing relief for farmers by suspending the special fuel restrictions for dyed diesel, which is used for off-road machinery and equipment. AAA says the average price of gas in Indiana today is $3.83 a gallon. That is 60 cents lower than the national average. The recent music festivals in Louisville got a lot of positive reviews. However, the attendance numbers were down slightly this year. Joe Lincoln with details.
11: Festival organizers for Louder Than Life and Bourbon and Beyond say that attendance this year for both festivals combined was more than 410,000 music fans. That's a drop from last year's festivals, which saw more than 450,000 fans attending the 8 days of music in Louisville. At this time, individual attendance for each event has not been provided, but it is being reported that they generated more than $40 million in economic impact for the Bluegrass State. This was the 12th year for Louder Than Life and the 8th year for Bourbon and Beyond. Dates for next year's festivals will be announced soon, and that will likely include the name change announcement for Bourbon and Beyond. I'm Joe Lincoln.
1: A check of Wall Street finds that stocks are mixed this afternoon. The Dow is down about 0.5%, 224 points. The S&P is up 26, and the NASDAQ is up almost 1%, 241 points. More news at 3:30. 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
15: Excuse my rudeness while I finish my trail mix. Listen to my intro music. Never take a bite of trail mix within 30 seconds of having to speak into a microphone. There's just another thing I've learned over my long career.
16: That sounds smart.
15: Yeah. Sorry about that. I was listening to Miles do the news, and I was...
17: Appreciate you listening.
15: I was slamming down one of these heart healthy mix things.
17: Those are good. They are really good.
15: What's up with our company upgrading the treats?
16: We have a lot of good snacks back there.
15: Nature's Too many. Garden yeah. Organic. It's almost like it's healthy for me. Let's just say cranberries, pumpkin seeds, almonds, walnuts, and Brazil nuts. I hope you get free stuff wherever you work, folks who are listening to us. I think that was a game changer around here.
17: It was. You know, we used to have, back in the old place, we had vending machines, and those kind of went away with COVID.
15: Well, let's be truthful about it. They were nasty. The people didn't change out the products, but once every so many months, so you would have Hostess cupcakes that look like stones.
17: Mm-hmm.
16: Ew.
15: I'd been in there a long, long time. And then when the COVID deal started, they threw us out of the building. Remember, we went back.
17: There was one payday.
15: Yeah, there was one payday candy bar in there that had been in there for a couple of years. I thought, oh, boy.
16: Gross.
17: Nobody wanted to cash that one. I left a banana on my desk when we hurried out of that building. And when we came back a year later, more than a year later, it was still on the desk. And it was black. It was like it was petrified.
15: What did they say to us? Just get out? Is that what it was?
17: Pretty much, yeah.
15: Now I'm choking after eating this. Yeah, that was it. Get out of the building. We were like, what's wrong? And we'd had all kinds of things happen at that building. Remember the police chased some criminal right next to us?
17: Yeah, like, I think you and some other dummy went outside to go.
15: I did go outside, and they said, back it up. And I was like, I just said, he's right over there. He went in that building right there. I was the squealer.
17: It's a good thing the cops were there.
15: Yeah, that's right. Well, I mean, they were all swarming. They were coming from every direction, and they were looking for some dude.
17: You thought you would help.
15: I just went out and said, he's in there. They're like, going back in the building. I just trying to help them out, you know, get ready. Anyway, it was nice of the company. So I don't know where the edict came from. Was that local, or do we think that they just somehow from above said, start sending snacks to all your employees?
17: Or you know what? I think it was like a change in management, and the new management decided they would just pull out the credit card and start using it, which is a good thing.
15: The only hardship I have is because of the cases of water. They come in there very heavy, and I tote them in here. You've seen me tote them on my shoulder mm-hmm. and throw them in mm-hmm. here in the corner. I've been doing that for a couple of years. And then after a while, I sent a group text to the rest of the people working. I said, hey, you know, it wouldn't hurt you to be on the team and help us out. And everybody's like, what? And I was like, yeah, we're a team here. And then finally, Vannetti got it, and he goes, oh, okay. And then he hauled a case of water in here, and I was like, okay, there's rang somebody's bell.
17: We need a fridge in here, in this studio. You know, like a little mini fridge like you had in the dorm.
15: Yeah, somebody
16: That's
15: will steal
16: what
15: it.
16: I was thinking.
15: Someone will steal it. That's what happens. Weekenders at radio stations, they purloin anything that's not nailed down.
17: Because they're not making any money. They got to eat somehow.
15: They can't steal. Why don't you give up your honor over a little... refrigerator, yeah, dorm fridge. What?
17: Those ramen noodles are pretty important.
15: People in here on the weekends are what, running games and specialty shows?
16: Yeah.
17: Yeah, sports events, things like that.
15: Can we eyeball them over some cameras, some flock cameras in our studios?
17: Let's not. Let's not go down that road.
15: That'll start a whole new issue on it.
17: That flock cameras, those flock cameras are... creeping into every story these days. They use the flock cameras and some cell phone tracking ping technology to track down this suspect in the trooper shooting here in Louisville. That's how they found him.
15: Yeah, a lot of people get really worked up about that stuff. If you're not a criminal, I don't know why you care. But still, they go, well, it's not fair to be bold. And it's like, do you have a phone in your pocket? You're being followed. You're pinging wherever you go. So stop with all that. You're not, you know, the guy who's living in the woods, you know, all alone and off the grid and all that business. There's no such thing anymore if you have any electronics whatsoever. If you want to go live in a cabin somewhere and just sit there and write poetry and, you know, eat what you kill on the land, you know, good for you. But that's a lonely life. Most people have one of these devices and we're tracking you.
17: Mm-hmm.
15: Everything that you say all the time is being heard by your device. And that's why they start shooting messages to you that were like, well, you appear to be interested in golf. Do you know there's a sale on Ping golf clubs right now? Yeah, but I don't want any.
17: You're going to go to your mailbox tomorrow. There's going to be ads there for like little snacks.
15: Yeah. Yeah, that's right. We were talking about snacks. Yeah. They'll start popping up. Just how that goes. All right, Major League Baseball is underway. My Red Sox got thumped last night, 9-0. I don't know if they're going to be able to survive.
17: Yeah, tough,
15: if the Yankees-Red Sox thing is always wicked. It's wicked. Wicked. And so, obviously, the Yankees just have to win one more of the next two games, and they advance.
17: Joe and I were talking. I saw a story today on Front Office Sports, and I noticed this yesterday. There's the talk about empty seats at these games, especially the day games.
15: Dude, yesterday. Well, this one that's going on now, Philly and Atlanta.
17: Yeah.
15: Yesterday was just anemic. It looks a little bit better today.
17: Yeah. You look at the upper deck yesterday and a lot of empty seats and people are like, hey, I mean, no, it's wild card, but it's still playoff baseball.
15: Yeah. It is, but it's just there's so much available to us on our screens now. It is tough. It's tough for U of L. It's tough for UK. And it just is in a lot of sports. At colleges all across America. And they go, oh, we've never had at LSU, we've never. Yeah, you've had some empty seats too. It's just not as insane as it used to be because there's so many other ways for you to take in the games. You know, you get the movie screen like images that come to you now. It's like, okay, this is pretty good. So that's all a challenge. That's why they have to sort of repackage everything the way they do now. They're trying to just sell more tickets. The NFL has got a game. I think it's Colts and Commanders. London?
17: Yes.
15: This Sunday?
17: Mm-hmm. Isn't that a morning game?
15: Well, it would be for us because they're 5 hours ahead.
17: Right. I think the kickoff in the morning,
15: probably,
17: I think, from here?
15: Probably like 9 o'clock here.
17: So instead of going to church, we're going to watch football.
15: You can go to Saturday night mass.
17: Oh, yeah.
15: Yeah, that's right.
17: Or you take your phone and watch it in. No, you can't do that.
15: You know who I saw it? 5 o'clock mass. I'm not supposed to say this stuff on the air, but I'm doing it anyway. Coyote.
17: Did you?
15: He was there. I walked in the other night. I was like, what's up? We just pointed at each other. And then you know, it was before Mass started. I wouldn't do that while there was a service in progress. But I saw him.
17: You said a prayer for him. He said a prayer for you.
15: I think so. He looks great. He's doing great. He used to run WAMZ, where Wagon Wheel over there is going to be a new announcer over there, Rachel.
16: Wagon Wheel. Good God.
17: Is Coyote still running? I mean, because he used to be a big runner.
15: I don't know.
17: He'd come in his running shorts.
15: No, he looks like he's in shape. He's doing well. It was just good to see him the other day. He's one of our legends out of the iHeart building. Mm-hmm. But I don't know what he would have named Rachel, since she's going to become a WAMZ radio personality starting in a few days.
16: Monday.
17: Do you have a name yet?
16: No.
17: You do, but you're not revealing it.
15: She won't take the one that I gave her, Banjo Lean.
16: No.
17: I thought it was like Betty Barn Dance or something.
16: No. Well, that too.
15: I gave her a lot of possibilities.
16: Lots of possibilities, but nothing that fits me, I don't think. I'll stick with my name.
15: Do you know much about country music, or are you going to fake it? Are you going to lie to the audience?
16: I know country music.
15: You do?
16: Yeah. My first country concert was Kenny Chesney, and it was the greatest thing ever. And I've been to a lot of country concerts since then. I listen to all genres, honestly, but country is my go-to.
15: Okay. Well, all I know is my favorite meme of all time is Johnny Cash and Waylon Jennings, and I think it's Willie Nelson. Those three guys up there. And it says, Luke Bryan, ? Never heard of her.
16: Never heard of her. That's crazy.
15: Well, you'll have great fun. Do we still have records? You're not playing records. It's just digital stuff, right?
16: Yeah, it's all digital. I've never dealt with records.
15: I love records. I played records on the radio. My kid now wanted our record player. You know how they have these modernized record players that are supposed to be like quaint, even though it's got a little thing to stick CDs in the side or cassettes.
17: Yeah.
15: He'd buy these replica turntables now. Yeah. He's all into it. He's 24 years old. And Mary called me yesterday, right before I went on the air, and said, hey, you got a bunch of records down here that he'd like. I said, he can have whatever he wants. And she said, I guess we'll just leave the Bill Cosby comedy album here. He won't understand the humor in sending that now. It's like, yeah, there are certain things that we had in the libraries. When I first came here 41 years ago, we had a whole library with a zillion records in it. And the dude who was the librarian, the musical librarian for HAS and AMZ, some old dude, because they played, what did this station play, or our FM station play before AMZ? It was like classical or something, right?
17: I don't know. That was before my time.
15: Yeah. Well, you know who Abe Lincoln is. I mean, come on, don't give me that. I'm so young. It's like, stop. You can read, can't you? The librarian person would take like an album that would come in. And if there was anything controversial about a song, would take, I guess, like a dime and scratch that particular track around in a circle so that no one would play it on the air. It's like, wow.
17: Oh, physically.
15: Yeah.
17: Oh, wow.
15: You think flock cameras are imposing. I mean, what? This guy was a censor beyond censors.
17: Yeah, vinyl's become the new thing. Have you ever spun a record before,
15: yes.
17: Rachel?
16: I have not.
17: You never have?
15: Oh, no, surely you have.
16: My grandparents have one, but I don't have any records.
15: You've never, touched a record and put it on a turntable anywhere in your life?
16: No.
17: Do you know how to put a stylus on the vinyl? She has no idea what I'm talking about.
16: Okay, I know what it is, but no, I've never dealt with one. I've never touched one.
15: A lot of people your age have, because it's cool now. Why aren't you cool?
16: I don't know. I don't have one. I don't know.
15: You know, when Taylor Swift puts out new music now, there's a vinyl component to it as well.
16: It's an expensive hobby.
15: Well, that's why it's there, because it makes money. But anyway, those are back, just so everybody knows. Records are back. They're cool again because they're rare.
17: Music is cool. Did you guys hear Joe's report on the attendance numbers for the festivals?
15: I'm a little surprised by that.
17: 410,000 for both festivals is what they're saying, which is down from last year.
15: Like 40,000. Is the word bourbon that offensive?
16: I don't think so.
17: I don't know, but didn't I think Louder last
15: year
17: had...
15: That's a joke. I'm sorry. They cut the word bourbon off Bourbon and Beyond.
17: I don't think they had anything to do with it.
15: Of course not.
17: And we had great, well, I mean, the weather was hot for Louder, but it was perfect for Bourbon. Didn't last year Louder Than Life have a really big act?
15: Yeah.
17: I forget who it was, but yeah, that drew a lot of people.
15: Metallica, I don't remember.
17: Might have been, yeah.
16: Well, Bourbon last year had really big acts too.
17: Yeah.
16: And this year was still big, so I don't really know.
15: And when we say Bourbon, people know we mean Bourbon and Beyond. Oh, you going to Bourbon? But now it's like that word's going away. So who's going to say ampersand? No one.
17: Well, maybe they'll sharpen things up before next year. And I guess pretty soon they're going to hear, we're going to start hearing some headliners for next year. Don't they normally announce those early?
15: Yeah.
16: Yeah.
15: Because they have to tie them up anyway. And of course, like anything else, if you buy your concert tickets a year in advance, they have your money for a year. I mean,
17: yeah,
15: that's just basic finances. You know, if we have your money, I spend $500 a year before I get whatever service is you're offering. You have my money and you're working with it. You know, mm-hmm. It's in your accounts and mm-hmm. and you're gaining interest off you. Same with the airfare, all that business. Hey, we're going on a trip. When? Next summer. Well, let's buy our tickets now. They have your money all that time. It's just how that goes. Well, concerts are that way, too. Who was it? One Direction, I think. They would go more than a year before they would even appear. You know, we're going to be in your city in August of 2027 or whatever, and then announce it in 2025. Or whatever, you know, they're back 10 years ago. But that's what they would do. They tell you a year and a half in advance, all the tickets sold, gone. Money's all tied up and in their pockets. We don't even know if they'll be alive by the time that show gets here.
16: It was One Direction. They could sell out in a second.
15: They did. They did it over and over again.
16: Yeah.
15: I think Harry Styles still has that same level of popularity. And who else? Zayn? Who else in that group has any... gets any attention now?
16: Harry Styles gets the most.
15: Oh,
16: the
15: rest, by far.
16: The rest of them just kind of... and then Liam...
17: I mean, Ed Sheeran did.
15: Oh, yeah. I don't know what he's going to do about that.
17: He's kind of... not sure what's happening there.
16: Well, he wasn't One Direction.
15: Well, I mean, Ed Sheeran needs to walk out on stage today and say, did you hear about that airplane? The dude's trying to kill the other pilot on board there. Free Palestine, morons! That's what the messaging is. So... come on back. Let's listen to music again. But this whole Macklemore deal and all this, you know, I'm so pure. I'm so great. I mean, this is my political belief and you should hear about it. No, they want to hear music. That's why they pay for it. Bruce Springsteen is on an I Hate Trump tour. You know, he'll sell some tickets, but I mean, it's just dumb. Why do you want to wade into that? Entertain people with your music. That's why people know your name, because of your songs. Not because, well, I really like to hear about politics when I pay $240 for a concert. Yeah, well, that's fun. You can listen to all that on the way home. All right, on the broadcast today, we'll have more on that ridiculously close to tragic airplane situation. Because I want to talk a little bit about the actual descent, the plummeting from the sky. Can you imagine how frightening that had to be for people? You're on an airplane. And it goes down 14,000 feet in less than, or maybe it's more than that, 17,000 feet in 2 minutes or less.
17: What's fascinating is they had a standby crew on the plane, just happened to be on that plane.
15: Well, there are a lot of pilots that fly. It's called flying deadhead. It's where you're flying somewhere else because you're going to pick up your flight in another city. And like you live somewhere, or you can travel around on various airlines, even if you don't work for them. And they all sort of just do that as a courtesy. And so pilots are going to work here or there. Well, like UPS has all these jets going, you know, around the world. And some people don't live here, but they'll fly here when they know they're going to be working for 3 days. But they're coming in on American Airlines or whatever. And they just happen to be on board, flying up sometimes in the cockpit, but sometimes just in some other seats, going to work.
17: That's good to know.
15: Thank God.
17: Yeah.
15: Anyway, tragic situation. Avoided by heroes on board. We'll talk more about that in a bit. And I don't want to offend anybody now, but I'm going to tell you the opening segment of our show is a service of Horse Soldier Bourbon. It's a big word around here. You're on News Radio 840 WHAM.
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15: Captain EZ's with us. 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
18: Happy hump day to you as well.
15: Beautiful in Atlanta, where they're playing the first wild card series. It's game 2 for them. So this is nice. Everything went well yesterday, except my Red Sox got boot stomped. Those kinds of things happen. But here we are, you know, getting ready to walk into October. September goes out like a lamb, I'm going to say.
18: Yeah, beautiful out there. Maybe feeling a little bit more like late August instead of late September with those warm temperatures. And we'll stay that way for our Thursday and then some rain Friday. But yeah, looking at some nice weather, though, for the weekend. Maybe hanging on to some clouds, but temperatures come back down into those 70s with overnight lows in the 50s. And we stay fairly dry with lots of sunshine in the much of next week. Outside, though, right now, it is a toasty one for late September as we're up to 87 degrees with some high clouds pushing into the area.
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12: On eastbound 64, there is still a disabled vehicle that's got the right lane blocked off over at Blankenbaker Parkway. Southbound 65 near Fern Valley Road, it's a hazmat crew cleaning up an overnight spill that's off on the right shoulder, so use caution making your way through there. Construction delays northbound 71, right lane closed off between Crestwood, Peewee Valley, and Buckner, a 2 to 3 minute delay at the moment. Our next report in 10 minutes. I'm Eddie Zellick, News Radio 840 WHAS.
13: With the updated Wednesday afternoon forecast, I'm WLKY Chief Meteorologist Jay Cardosi. Beautiful out there, certainly on the warm side for the time of year. This last day of September will feature highs in the upper 80s. Tonight, mid and upper 60s, and the outlook for the first day of October. It's going to be a warm one. We should be close to 90, partly cloudy skies, and then the rain chances and cooler air move in on Friday. That's your forecast. I'm WLKY Chief Meteorologist Jay Cardosi.
24: 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At 3:30, sunny skies, 87 degrees. I'm Paul Miles. The Kentucky State Police Commissioner is thanking Louisville police for apprehending the suspect accused of killing a trooper this week. Commissioner Philip Burnett speaking at LMPD headquarters today.
4: That actually allowed us to take Trooper Hayden Phillips.

0: attended by 410,000 people this year. That's a drop from last year that saw 450,000 fans for both festivals. Dates for next year's festivals will be announced soon, and that will likely include a name change announcement for Bourbon and Beyond. Your next news coming up at 4. I'm Paul Miles, News Radio 840 WHAS.
1: Yeah, that could have been the song they used. Hold on, I'm coming. For the people on that airplane. Our pilot got stabbed by a maniac co-pilot. There's other pilots on board. They scramble up. I'm trying to figure out how these human beings withstood the G-force pressure of being in an airplane that's plummeting. It's in a death plunge. It's at like 34,000 feet and goes down maybe 16 or 17,000 feet more. I mean, amazing. Just astounding they were able to put it all together. There are other questions, too.
2: There are going to be questions about how one of the pilots or one of the crew members was able to bring a pocket knife on board. What was their motivation? Were they operating independently? In other words, was it a lone wolf operation? Prime Minister Netanyahu has already said that the nation will be on high alert for any other potential attacks.
1: Yeah, you'd have to think that it could be part of a coordinated effort, or it's just one nut, one maniac who decides, well, time for me to go see Allah, and sorry about the rest of you. Well, wait a minute, we got other plans. Everybody, 160 people on board. Yeah, we got some other thoughts. Apparently he didn't process that through the crowd. He made his own decision. Stabbing the captain. How about this guy, an Indian man, who had the wherewithal. I mean, they're holding, I've seen the videos, it's horrific, but he's on the floor and he's bleeding. But they had other pilots on board. But think of the configuration of an airplane that's, if it's not nose down, it's close to it, and it's plummeting. And so you're having to fight this guy who's in there, who stabbed the other guy. Some passengers get up. And I always say this, and people think I'm nuts, but after 9/11, when men got on airplanes, and I know people, oh, here you go, it's so misogynist. No, it isn't. We're bigger and stronger just by nature. You know that. When men got on airplanes after 9/11, the first time you were allowed back on the plane, we all looked at each other. You get on and you just give each other that look like, yeah, anything happens this time, we're going to take care of this. You know, I mean, because we didn't know where we were in the universe. And so that's not some hero fantasy thing. None of that. No, it's about protection and self-survival and surviving and saving the community. That's just logic. So that's what happened on this Fly Dubai flight, is that it starts plummeting. And most people, I mean, I've seen a lot of videos of people just crying. And it's like, well, it's over. And it's like, well, no, it's not. No. People get up and they take charge and they do things. So, yeah, there were a bunch of heroes on board. They went up there and probably beat the snot out of this guy that stabbed the other one. And then you had other pilots. But imagine trying to move down the aisle of a plane that's pointed down. I mean, there are all kinds of forces, gravitational pull, that makes that a real challenge. But to get in there and then subdue the maniac, help the guy who's bleeding, and then get over him and then pull the yoke back and do all the things you have to do. I'm making it as simple as possible. It's a little more complex than that with a big, heavy aircraft like this. I think it was a Boeing 737 MAX. Just for them to have the wherewithal, the guts to get up and take charge is what people do. That's what we do in society. We all have our gifts, and we should be here protecting each other. And in that moment, thank God, people were able to do that. But if you read online, there's a lot of people that are already questioning. It was all staged. It's just Israel staging it to make a what? That's just how nutty people are. Some of the passengers on board.
3: I heard shouting and dramatic and hysterical people. That's what I heard.
1: Yeah, it was total insanity.
3: My wife, she's a nurse. she go to the cockpit and she

0: helped him a little bit.
1: His wife, a nurse, went to the cockpit and helped a little bit. Because the guy, when you see the video, I mean, there's blood everywhere. But some people are taking it on in the right sense. And there's a guy who he uses the name Lyle Culpepper online. And he does parodies of things. And you think, well, how could you parody something like this? Well, here's Lyle.
2: Breaking nudes. A co-pilot on a Fly Dubai flight from the UAE to Tel Aviv was just viciously beaten and detained by Israeli passengers on the flight. His only crime? Stabbing the captain and trying to crash the plane into Tel Aviv. But other than that, he did nothing wrong. This was a man of God. This was a man who was yelling Allahu Akbar. That doesn't sound like someone who's an enemy of ours, does it? No. And these Israelis, these vicious Israeli settlers who were trying to colonize the cockpit, ripped him out and then had the audacity to land the plane because there happened to be two pilots on the plane. I don't know how this happens in 2026 where a co-pilot gets beaten by passengers. What is this? What is this mob mentality? We need to do better. My thoughts and prayers go out to that co-pilot. Hopefully he's back in the sky in no time doing God's work. Inshallah. Breaking nudes.
1: Oh, there he goes. That guy, obviously, some people can't understand sarcasm, but there are some people who take the stabber's side in this. They go, well, you know, he's doing what he was driven to do. He got a message from above, and it's like, is that where we are now? Anyway, thank God for heroes. Thank God for people that take charge when things look like they're a lost cause. They saved around 160 lives. I don't know, I have an exact head count, or how, like they say in aviation, how many souls are on board. But every soul survived. Astounding. And then the way it was characterized, the New York Times headline, breaking news, a plane flying from Dubai to Israel was diverted after an altercation between the pilot and co-pilot, Israeli officials said. An altercation? He's trying to murder everybody on the airplane. How about terrorist tries to crash land plane and is saved by heroic passengers? How about that headline? That's the New York Times. BBC, Israel-bound flight diverted after fight between pilots. I mean, what are you people smoking? I mean, get real. The only reason the guy would have to stab his co-pilot and then try to crash the plane is he's an insane maniac terrorist. End of story. Luckily, it's not the end of the story for everybody else on the plane. Thank you, God.
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1: Well, I'd listen to it if you didn't say the word nuclear. I got to tell you that much, Mr. Host, whoever that guy was. Why do they do that, Eric? Make up words.
8: They want to sound cool.
1: I guess that's what it is. I was just waving to somebody walking by the window. I always wave to people, even when I'm talking about serious subjects. It doesn't matter. Hey, how you doing? Good to see you. Otherwise, yep. They go, I saw Terry Manners, but he didn't even wave back to me. What's wrong with him? He's so mean. No.
8: Yep, you never know about those working keyboard warriors out there, you know.
1: Eric Zernick is our meteorologist this afternoon from WLKY with some pretty good news as we roll out of September.
8: Yeah, I mean, it is quite warm out there for this Wednesday, and it's only going to get hotter tomorrow as we officially welcome in the month of October, as we'll make it into the low 90s under partly sunny skies for our Thursday. But then as we head into Friday morning, we're watching for a cold front that'll push into the area that will likely bring with it some scattered showers throughout the first half of our Friday, which could interrupt that morning commute. So you might want to give yourself some extra time Friday morning. It will also keep temperatures in the 70s for highs. We'll hang on to some lingering clouds and maybe a few showers to the south closer to the parkway Saturday, but we should be dry, which is good news as there's a lot of events going on, from the St. James Art Festival to the Bowman event going on. So we should be dry. Temperatures low 70s, so fairly comfortable. We'll get some sunshine in here Sunday, getting us into the upper 70s. And then much of next week looks really nice with sunshine and temperatures in the 70s to upper 70s on Wednesday. So outside right now, fairly pleasant, partly sunny, and 87 degrees.
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0: Ooh, baby, ooh, said ooh. We have a little showbiz nonsense later in the show. I was interested in some showbiz last night on the athletic front, Joe Lincoln, and it wasn't really what I wanted to see.
1: Swing and a miss, struck him out. Hey now, 9-0. Victory for the New York Yankees.
0: Hey now! Hey now!
2: It's a heck of a sign-off. I got to give it to him.
0: Yes.
2: Yeah, it was the Ben Rice show last night in the Bronx. He was just absolutely outstanding. I think he had 6 RBIs. We'll get into what he did exactly in just a little bit. But, yeah, we were just talking about it. I don't know how, if that happens 2 nights in a row for Boston, but 9-0. You would hope they come out with a better performance at Yankee Stadium tonight.
0: I mean, I don't even know what you say to the team after a beatdown like that. Was it a grand slammer in the 7th or something?
2: 8th. Yeah, bottom of the 8th. And that, I mean, that all but put him away at that point. But, you know, it was just a good performance from the Yanks. I don't think that Peyton Tolley had a bad start. He went, what, 4 1/3 innings, only 2 runs allowed. But Cam Schlittler was just electric last night for the Yanks. And Aaron Boone, they were thinking he was going to pull him out early, but he said, no, keep going. And he did his thing for another inning or so. So we'll talk about that in just a little bit. Going on right now, the Phillies and the Braves in Atlanta. I can't see the score, but I believe it's still 1-1.
0: It is.
2: And what inning are we in?
0: I'm sorry, it's not up.
2: Okay, I think we're in the 6th or 7th inning, but it's another good game from them. They had a good game in their first game of the wild card series as well.
0: Yep.
2: The Braves coming out on top in that one, thanks to an Austin Riley 3-run shot. So
0: Middle of the 6th.
2: All right, we'll have your updates on that one, but another good game going on right there. I believe it's on NBC, so tune in on that one. But let's talk some football first. We're getting closer to 24th-ranked Kentucky's 3rd SEC matchup of the season, and the players can't wait to get back on the road to take on the Gamecocks of South Carolina. One player who spoke to the media on Wednesday was UK offensive lineman Tegra Shabola. The starting right guard for the Cats gave fans an insight as to what the expectations are for the roster under first-year head coach Will Stein.
3: Toughness is the standard. You know, sometimes games don't go your way, things don't go your way, plays don't go your way, but toughness is being able to move past it and, you know, understand when you're in a situation you didn't plan for and, you know, adapt to it.
2: Yeah, and they'll need a lot of that this weekend as they head to Columbia to take on South Carolina. And that'll be both physical and mental toughness on Saturday as the fans at Williams-Brice Stadium will be trying to affect the game as much as they can. One man who they'll need to be sharp between the ears on Saturday is QB Kenny Minchie. Shabola said the first-year starter has continued to grow as he gets more reps under his belt.
3: I think he's been a hell of a leader. I'd say that's been the best thing he's done. Again, he's not getting content with, you know, wins and things like that. He's also looking to improve his game. He's always looking for coaching and things like that.
2: Coming on as of late for the UK offense has been tight end Henry Boyer. The Illinois transfer only had 5 catches for 62 yards a season ago. This year, he's had an expanded role in the passing game as he's already hauled in 7 passes for 110 yards and a pair of scores as well. The last coming against the Aggies in a raucous environment at Kyle Field. When asked if the Gamecock crowd will affect their play, here's what Boyer had to say.
4: Flow of the game, I think you're locked into the moment. You know, I think a lot of those environments are really fun to play into. Like, I think, you know, going on the road with your brothers, like, you know, that's why you play football. You know, that's why you come to Kentucky. You know, that's why you play for this coaching staff, is like you're ready for those environments. And, you know, we're excited to get out there.
2: I keep noticing that, Terry. Every time they ask these players about the environments, none of them are shying away from it. They're like, we have fun playing in those huge environments. And that's how you got to be in the SEC. You know, that's where they're winning these games. It's cool to see a mindset shift like that at UK. Kickoff in the Palmetto State is set for 4:15 on Saturday afternoon. And make sure to join us right here on News Radio 840 WHAS for every snap. And don't forget to keep it here for Will Stein's Coaches Show after Terry goes off the air today. He will certainly have some questions to answer after their inconsistent performance against South Alabama. But again, they'll do it on Saturday. Sticking with football news here, let's check in on some injuries in the NFL. Minnesota Vikings wide receiver Justin Jefferson is not being ruled out to play this week. Despite nursing a sprained ankle, head coach Kevin O'Connell says Jefferson wasn't able to practice today, but he still could suit up this Sunday against the Dolphins. Minnesota's leading receiver went down with an injury during the Week 3 victory over Tampa Bay. We all know how good that guy can be when healthy, so here's hoping he can return on Sunday. And now to some more bad news for the Packers. Green Bay wide receiver Jaden Reed is facing an uncertain football future after being placed on injured reserve today. Reed is dealing with a potentially season-ending neck injury suffered during week two. Head coach Matt LaFleur confirmed during his media briefing today that the 26-year-old will need surgery. He took to social media this morning, though, to hint that he'll make it back to the field at some point. So that's good to hear. And Terry, I also saw that the Pack signed veteran offensive lineman Kevin Zeitler today. So hopefully he can bring some much-needed protection for Jordan Love in the passing game.
0: Someone sent me a thing that said Mekhi Becton's also picked up.
2: Yeah, they did. That's a former Louisville offensive lineman. A Super Bowl champion for the Eagles
0: exactly
2: as well.
0: Exactly right. So. Used to ride to practice on a scooter, and everybody said you couldn't see the scooter. He was so big. It looked like a big man moving in a sitting position down the road.
2: I don't know if anybody remembers this, but they showed he was a first-round draft pick, I believe.
0: Oh, yeah.
2: They showed videos of him running up a hill to train. If I ever saw that guy running full speed at me, I would duck and cover.
0: He was Jets, I think, out of the
2: Jets,
0: box.
2: And then he got traded to the or whatever, picked up by the Eagles regardless. He's been everywhere, but it's a good pickup for the Packers, no doubt.
0: We needed the offensive line's been so porous, just people are just bleeding through. And, you know, Jordan Love is coming out wearing medieval gear now. It's just don't hurt me anymore. More on Jordan Love a little bit later on the show, too. News next on News Radio 840 WHAS.
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6: The job market may be cooling off just a bit. New numbers show employers posted fewer openings than economists expected in August, suggesting hiring demand is beginning to slow after years of a tight labor market. Matt Mattinson with more.
7: The Labor Department says 7.1 million jobs were available, which is fewer than expected. The number and rate of hires was little changed at 5.2 million for the month. According to the JOLTS report, the number of total separations, including quits and layoffs, were unchanged. Healthcare and social services led the way with the most job postings in August.
6: You check your fridge for expired milk. 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Recent recalls include Mazzetta Greek peppers, Galil Importing Corp ground cinnamon, and some Dino's pasta products. If you have any of them, do not use them. Check the recall instructions for a refund or replacement. In California, the governor there is signing a ban on the sale of so-called ghost tickets. Daniel Martindale with more.
8: Those are sporting event or concert tickets resellers list before they actually have them. The sales, common on sites like StubHub, are also known as speculative ticket sales. The new law makes it illegal for resellers to advertise, list, or sell tickets they don't possess or have the legal right to receive unless the event's presenter or the venue says it's okay. It comes after a series of complaints from buyers about the practice. The new law also bans using software to get around ticket limits, queue, and pre-sale restrictions. I'm Daniel Martindale.
6: The Senate is passing a bill that could officially mark the end of the penny and change the nickel. The Common Sense Act is now on the way to President Trump's desk for his signature. With it, the penny will continue to be out of production, although existing pennies remain legal tender. Paying with cash could become less confusing as the new legislation would be permitted to round cash transactions to the nearest nickel, a practice some states and localities have laws prohibiting, and it allows the Treasury to come up with a cheaper nickel to produce, since it currently costs more than 13 cents to produce one. I'm Monica Nelson with your consumer and business news.
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4: Right lane still blocked off on eastbound 64. That's over at Blankenbaker Parkway. Disabled vehicle blocks that right lane. Traffic through there stop and go from the Watterson. On southbound 65, construction work causing a few delays. Only two lanes open from Jefferson Street to Crittenden Drive, up to a 5-minute slowdown. And work crews off on the right shoulder, southbound 65 near Fern Valley Road, cleaning an overnight spill. Our next report in 10 minutes. I'm Eddie Zellick, News Radio 840 WHAS.
5: More beautiful weather across the region. Hi, folks, for the updated forecast for this Wednesday afternoon. I'm WLKY Chief Meteorologist Jay Cardosi. A mix of sun and clouds out there. Warm temperatures well above average. 88 will be your high. Tonight, we're going to settle back into the mid-60s across the region. And as we look towards tomorrow, another very warm day. Temperatures up near 90. And then the rain chances will move in on Friday. That's your forecast. I'm WLKY Chief Meteorologist Jay Cardosi.
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6: It's 88 degrees. I'm Paul Miles. Authorities say cell phone tracking and flock cameras led to the capture of a suspected cop killer. Imani Branch was arrested by Louisville Metro Police several hours after he allegedly shot Kentucky State Police Trooper Hayden Phillips during a traffic stop on I-65 near Bowling Green. LMPD Chief Paul Humphrey says investigators located Branch through cell phone pings and flock license plate readers.
7: Technology, tools, equipment, great tactics, and coordination between officers, detectives, civilians, analysts, and the community ultimately led us to be able to stop this person utilizing a grappler device to disable his vehicle.
6: State Police Commissioner Philip Burnett says his troopers were at the scene of the arrest and they placed Trooper Phillips' handcuffs on the suspect. Branch is being held in jail in Warren County without bail. The execution of a woman on Tennessee's death row was halted this morning, just 1 hour before the scheduled lethal injection. Correspondent Jesse Kurtz says a federal appeals court issued a stay of execution for Krista Pike.
8: This comes after it appeared that Krista Pike had run out of options. The U.S. Supreme Court and the governor of Tennessee had both declined to intervene on her behalf. To rewind and bring people up to speed, we are looking at a murder case that goes back to 1995.
6: The now 50-year-old Pike was sentenced to death for the murder of Colleen Slemmer. Back when Pike was just 18 years old, Pike was set to be the first woman executed in Tennessee in more than 200 years. A Dubai to Israel flight was forced to make an emergency landing this morning after the co-pilot allegedly tried to stab the captain and crash the plane. Israeli Prime Minister Benjamin Netanyahu said a member of the plane's crew and a passenger were able to break into the cockpit as the plane began to dive. A standby crew was on board and then was able to safely make an emergency landing in Saudi Arabia. The British Prime Minister points the finger at Iran over the incident that sparked a terror alert at a U.S.-run airbase. The latest from Jonathan Savage in London.
9: Andy Burnham says there are strong indications Iran played a part in the events of Saturday night near RAF Fairford. Five men arrested after masked figures were seen with vans near the airbase used for bombing runs on the Islamic Republic. It's the first time any government official has confirmed that suspicions point towards Tehran.
10: But of course it remains an ongoing, complex and serious police investigation. And of course, we are working closely with our colleagues in the United States of America.
9: All arrested men remain under investigation but have been released on bail. Police found gasoline in the vans. In London, Jonathan Savage, Fox News.
6: The Louder Than Life and Bourbon and Beyond music festivals were attended by 410,000 people this year. Organizers releasing the numbers today to drop from last year that saw 450,000 fans for both festivals. The dates for next year's festival will be announced soon and will likely include a name change announcement for Bourbon and Beyond. A mixed day on Wall Street. The Dow fell 443 points today. The S&P was down 19. The NASDAQ added 64 points. More news at 4:30. 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

0: You know, occasionally you hear those ads for travel. Hey, get on a ship. Hey, get on a plane. Hey, do this. Hey, drive to this park. Hey, do that. You deserve a trip to wherever. We used to have this one thing that was some deal Las Vegas was working on. It was like, and the lady would always say, you deserve this. It's like, do you? You're just speaking in general to people. Everybody's financial situation is different. Everybody's responsibilities are different. You deserve it. Well, maybe we all deserve this or that or whatever, but you can't just get it if there are other things that could possibly get in the way, like responsibilities, let's say. Someone named Natalie, misspelled Natalie, Belazaire, decided, you know what I need? I deserve a four-day cruise. I just do. I'm a hard-working mom. I've got a two-year-old and a two-month-old. So I'm going on a cruise. But here's the problem. She didn't find somebody to watch the kids. She just left. She just left them alone for 4 days. I mean, what? Here's the judge having a word or two for this Florida mom.
1: You cannot make this up. It says she went on a cruise and left her children home alone.
2: Including a two-month-old baby.
1: She's going to drop them off, what, at the mother's house, but never did. These poor kids, four of them, were home alone for 3 days.
3: If you would agree to supervised visitation.
1: I don't think I want to do that. Who leaves the kids, four little
3: Judge,
1: kids alone?
3: Judge, it's an allegation at this time.
1: To go on a cruise.
3: Judge, at this time, it's only an allegation. She denies the allegation.
1: They arrested her disembarking from the cruise ship.
0: They arrested her as she came off the cruise ship. She probably had a lay on around her neck. Probably still carrying one of those drinks with an umbrella in it. Oh, that's so sweet. We're going to make her crazy mama today. I guess we'll make her crazy. There she is. Where you been so long? Doesn't matter. Those kids will always love their mama.

0: get one. Sometimes you don't win the lottery on that one.
1: I'm talking about mama.
0: People making bad decisions in the news. I'm not making light of this person's death, but they are gone now. Like, OMG. Oh, from that music to this music, it's like, what? Whoever thought it's a good idea to jump off a cliff wearing a bat suit? Don't do that. I saw it on YouTube. Tragedy on Sunday, a couple of days ago. A 27-year-old base jumper died after his wingsuit malfunctioned in Utah. Base stands for, let me think about this. Building antenna span and earth. That's what it is. When they say I'm a base jumper, they jump off of, you know, obviously tall buildings or antennas, some sort of a span, or like in this case, just a natural collection up high off of a rock ledge. Dude decided, I'm going to wear a wingsuit and then just jump. And he's got his GoPro and, you know, all that stuff up there so he can put it online. And everybody goes, you're so brave. But really what they mean is you're so crazy. That's what they really mean. Now, this was outside of Hiram, Utah. The man jumped off a 700-foot cliff. Of course, his wingsuit malfunctioned, causing him to plummet to the ground. And the rest of the story can't be good at all. According to National Geographic, wingsuit base jumping is among the deadliest sports globally. Really? I'm so shocked to hear that. That's so crazy. You know, of course it's the most deadly thing in there. I mean, what? You're going to jump off a cliff and hope that you're like playing Rocky the squirrel? And it's like, is that going to work for you for very long? No. Anyway, I guess he thought it was a good idea. What else do they tell me here? The base fatality list, a resource for documenting fatal accidents, reports there have been 15 fatalities this year alone for base jumpers. People deciding they'll climb a building, you know, against the rules or whatever. And then taking a leap and then obviously having somebody film it for them so they can put it on TikTok. The average age of those who've died in base jumping accidents is 38 and a half. You're too old to be that dumb, to be that naive. The average for each of these folks is 400 plus jumps. How about that? So they do a lot of it. This list is maintained by volunteers aiming to promote research, safety, education, and remembrance. They have a base fatality list if you'd like to check it out, but like, eesh. And they say about 15 to 30 people perish every year. So sorry for your loss, but whoever talked you into wearing a bat suit and jumping off a 700-foot cliff was a little batty themselves.
2: Gee, an unhappy ending.
3: Yeah, in the cartoon, we always had a happy ending, you know.
0: That's a squirrel, but the same premise. It looks like a squirrel suit, a flying squirrel. Back in a minute on News Radio 840 WHAS.
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0: Meteorologist Eric Zernick joins us from WLKY Studios. Last day of September, it rolls out. Isn't that a Green Day song? Isn't there something in there about September 30th?
9: When September ends, yeah.
0: Oh, that's it. That,
9: yeah.
0: Yeah, when September ends. Well, that's what's happening, my friend. Off we go. Wake me up when September... Here, I can dial it up.
10: Wake me up when September ends.
11: It's over.
12: It's over. It is over.
13: Is that it?
12: That's it.
0: That's it. It is over, Eric Zernick.
9: That it is. We got 8 more hours, 7 more hours.
0: Yeah, we had a lot of visitors here. We had a lot of heat. We had a lot of this, a lot of that. But I'm ready for October. Let's go.
9: Yeah, I mean, September was our hottest month of all summer, and it's going to stay that way to start October, but then we'll start to cool things off as a front gets here on Friday. So let's talk about what we got. For this evening, we'll start to slowly see those temperatures drop through the 80s and 70s down into the mid-60s with just some passing high clouds. So not as cool to wake up Thursday morning, but we're going to have a good deal of sunshine again, just some of those high clouds, and we should make it into the low 90s for a high on Thursday. But then a front will arrive Friday morning, squeezing out some scattered showers that could interrupt that Friday morning commute, lasting through at least lunchtime and then drying up as the day goes on. So hopefully for high school football Friday evening, shouldn't have any rain out there. Temperatures, because of the rain, going to be cooler, just upper 70s for highs. Saturday should be a pretty nice day, which is good news because of a lot of events going on this weekend. We're just going to have some mix of sun and clouds, coolish temperatures, low 70s, chance for a few showers farther to the south, closer to the parkways and the Tennessee border. Sunday looks nice, mix of sun and clouds, upper 70s, and even most of next week, fairly fall-like, 70s to near 80 degrees with a mix of sun and clouds and dry conditions. So looks fairly quiet over the next 7 days, other than a little bit of some rain on Friday. Outside, though, right now, we got those high clouds moving in, but some sunshine and 87 degrees.
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20: 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Hey, Alfie, what can I get for you?
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20: 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Mainly working here. You?
21: Me? 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
21: 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Ooh, and I'll grab an almond croissant, too.
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0: Well, the organist in Truist Park in Atlanta is probably playing ready. You got their key, you know, their favorite keys ready to go, right, Joe Lane?
29: Yeah, no doubt. Major development in this Phillies-Braves game. Two runners on, one out in the bottom of the seventh inning. It was a 1-1 tie up at the plate for the Atlanta Braves. Drake Baldwin, their all-star catcher, he hits a pop fly into right field. Bryce Harper standing right under it, and he botched it. He let it go.
0: It touched part of his glove. He just misjudged it.
29: Run scored for the Braves. And we were looking after the replay. The sun is pretty bad in Atlanta today. As you can imagine, yep. It's a day game. He's got the sunglasses on the back of his hat. What are we doing, Bryce? Regardless, the Braves are still at bat. They've got two runners on, one out. Matt Olson at the dish. Terry will have to keep me up to date on this.
0: Base is loaded now.
29: All right. So it's getting bad worse. And Christopher Sanchez, the starter for the Phillies, is still in with 110 pitches on his belt. I don't know how he's still out there, but we'll keep you updated on that. Yesterday.
0: Yeah. Three ducks on the pond now, 114 pitches in. Sanchez is throwing the last one in the dirt. But luckily the catcher kept it from getting away, or else two runs would have scored on that.
29: Unbelievable.
0: There's a wild pitch. All right, let's just hang on and just see what happens. These guys, this is dumb. I mean, Sanchez is losing it. That one's in the dirt.
29: Yeah, he's now at 115. But yesterday, we already told you what happened yesterday. Austin Riley with a big three-run home run at the bottom of the eighth inning. So anything can happen in this game. It's definitely not over, but it's getting out of hand right now for the Braves.
0: Yeah, it's 2-1 for the Braves right now.
29: Phillies, rather.
0: Yeah, for the Phillies, getting rough for them. It's 2-1 in the bottom of the seventh, and there you go. And we were just waiting on this, and there's a pop fly, and that gets two outs, but that'll score one more, so it's 3-1 now. He's lucky he didn't get jacked.
29: Yeah.
0: Because he's at the end of his run for the day, 116 pitches in.
29: Right. Next game after this one finishes up, of course, anything can happen, like I just said. But it'll be the White Sox against the Astros. Let's take a look back at what happened yesterday in the Lone Star State. Let's be honest, though. No one expected Chicago to be here this season, in the playoffs, that is. But they continue to write their underdog story on Tuesday afternoon at Daikon Park in Houston.
30: Fly ball center field. Pretty well struck. Going back is Spence. Back toward the wall. It is gone. A home run. Cole Wilson Montgomery.
29: And that bomb by the 24-year-old from the Hoosier State made it 4-0 Sox in the fourth inning, and the Stros couldn't match their offensive output. Chi-Town got the 6-3 victory and are now just one win away from their first division series appearance since 2021. Now let's move on to the results from the Big Apple. That's where the Yankees said, no Aaron Judge, no problem. We've got Ben Rice.
1: He hammers this ball right center field. It is a slam.
29: Yeah, the Grand Salami was the second tater of the night for Rice and made it 9-0 Yankees in the bottom of the eighth. Following his four-hit, six RBI performance, New York manager Aaron Boone had this to say about the budding superstar.
2: That's the thing you love to see. For as great a year as he had, you know, he had a stretch there for a month where it was a grind and a struggle, but he kind of got himself out of it, really finished the last month with a flurry. And obviously carried it in here the first game of the postseason.
29: Pinstripes are up 1-0 in the series following the 9-0 win over the Sox. And finally in San Diego, the matchup between the Padres and the Cubs was over as soon as it got started.
30: Tatis, and he swings at the very first pitch of the game and drives one deep center field, and a leap, it's gone!
29: Yeah, like you just heard, that was the first pitch of the bottom of the first, and Slam Diego didn't stop there. Manny Machado also hit a solo shot to make it 2-0, and the Cubbies pitching staff continued to give up runs. In the end, the Friars got an 8-0 victory at Petco Park, and they'll be looking to finish the job tonight at 10 o'clock. Terry, let's hope we can get four competitive games rather than just one today. We're getting one right now in Atlanta, but who knows about that White Sox-Houston series? Anything can happen there. I think the Red Sox can bounce back tonight. They need to. Yeah. In a big way to really establish, you know, some balance in that series. And then the Cubs, they can do anything as well. So who knows?
0: Pitching change for the Phillies right now, so we'll see how they get out of this inning. But it's looking pretty rough for them right now.
29: It's McFarland coming into the game. Number 71, that's an odd number for a pitcher. Really, I got to be honest with you.
0: But, Bryce Harper was like, yeah, that's not going to be any fun on the plane ride home.
29: If you're a Phillies fan, go on social media right now and send some links for some better sunglasses for Bryce, or ones that he'll actually put on his face.
0: Yeah, that's right, because he's got them on the back of his head. Like, that's like a guy wearing a cap backwards and then putting his hand up to block the sun.
29: Yeah, we've all seen those memes of the dudes at the games.
0: That's
29: that are,
0: what the bill is for.
29: Come on, guys.
0: Work it out. Still 3-1, Braves over Phillies. Bottom of the seventh, two runners on base for the Braves. So this could get ugly quickly, that's for sure. One last note here. We were talking about the number on Kentucky, South Carolina. It is still, Kentucky is a 3-point underdog.
29: It's moved to 3 now. So it's gone more in favor of South Carolina. It was 2.5 yesterday. What do we do? What do they know that we don't? There's, is the real question.
0: Right. What, that is very mysterious.
29: I don't know, because Kentucky has already gone and gotten a big win on the road. South Carolina struggling with suspensions. Their coach is not, you know, in a great spot when it comes to his job. The team looked like they quit against Alabama last week. I'm not sure what the real deal is here. What are we supposed to believe? But
0: I don't know. Always say they know something in Vegas. I don't know what they know, but we can't figure it out around here.
29: That's right.
0: Kentucky, a 3-point underdog to lowly South Carolina.
29: We'll keep an eye on that for sure.
0: Indeed. 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
34: One earlier incident now cleared out on eastbound 64. That was a disabled vehicle blocking the right lane at Blankenbaker Parkway. Traffic, though, still moving a little slow back from the Watterson. Westbound on the Watterson, it's an accident blocking the left lane at Dixie Highway. On westbound 64, a disabled vehicle that blocks the right lane on the Sherman Minton Bridge. And traffic a little slow westbound on the Watterson from Muhammad Ali Boulevard to the 64 split as a result. Our next report in 10 minutes. I'm Eddie Zelek, News Radio 840 WHAS.
35: With the updated Wednesday afternoon forecast, I'm WLKY Chief Meteorologist Jay Cardosi. Beautiful out there, certainly on the warm side for the time of year. This last day of September will feature highs in the upper 80s. Tonight, mid and upper 60s, and the outlook for the first day of October. It's going to be a warm one. We should be close to 90, partly cloudy skies, and then the rain chances and cooler air move in on Friday. That's your forecast. I'm WLKY Chief Meteorologist Jay Cardosi.
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2: At 4:30, sunny skies, 88 degrees. I'm Paul Miles. New details on the arrest of the man accused of killing Kentucky State Police Trooper Hayden Phillips.
5: After he surrendered to officers, two officers from the Kentucky State Police were able to take custody of him. And as the commissioner said, he was ultimately put in Trooper Phillips' handcuffs and taken into custody and charged accordingly.
2: Louisville Metro Police Chief Paul Humphrey says they were able to locate the suspect, Imani Branch, through cell phone tracking and Flock camera license plate readers. Branch accused of killing Phillips during a traffic stop on I-65 near Bowling Green. A judge has terminated federal monitoring of the Oakland, California Police Department after more than two decades, marking an end to the longest such oversight in U.S. history. Fox's Kristen Goodwin has more.
6: Oakland Police Chief James Beer reacting to a judge ending federal oversight of the department after 23 years.
7: We'll be continuing to work to just better ourselves, to make sure that we're doing this safely, constitutionally,

0: They announced this. Hey, if New York is your second home, and you got a nice place here and it's over a certain value, you're going to have to pay this pretty extensive tax. It's pretty strong tax. And people like Bette Midler were like, it's not my second home. It's not. You know, it was so funny to have her angry about this because she's a big fan of the liberal New York mayor. Here's Fox News on
1: the judge's ruling found the city's rollout of the tax wrongly put the burden on homeowners to prove that their property is their primary home. The state Supreme Court judge Wayne Ozzie ordered the city to cancel the notices initially sent to homeowners. Ozzie also ordered the city to take down an online roll of all properties that could be subject to the tax and replace it with a limited list of homes that will actually be impacted. Mayor Zohra Mamdani said his administration intends to fight any legal challenges to the tax,
2: ensuring that those who own a luxury second home in our city pay their fair share towards making sure that our streets are safer, our schools are stronger, that our city is in fact the greatest city in the world.
1: In New York, CB Cotton, Fox News.
0: Hey, CB Cotton, you sound like you've been in the cotton a little bit there. She's kind of mellow. She's like a Lorraine Newman from back in the day. Okay. Her daughter Hannah is the star on that show Hacks. I got a Lorraine Newman I'm referencing now. Anyway, that's what she sounds like one of those mellow news chicks from the 70s, man. Anyway, did Mayor Mamdani say your fair share, you pay your fair share? Who determines what's fair?
2: Pay their fair share towards making sure that our streets are safer, our schools are stronger, that our city is in fact the greatest city in the world.
0: Yeah, okay. Whatever the percentage is, it's going to be massive for somebody who's got a big pile of money and much smaller for somebody who has a smaller pile of money. You can't just go take mountains of money from people just because you jelly. Anyway, I guess it's if you're rich and you have a second home, then we're going to tax you into oblivion. That's why a lot of people have left New York. I mean, it just seems so weird. And I guess he needs the money, he said, for safer streets, whatever, but he's got to deliver on a lot of the promises he made when he was running. Okay, this one's a tough story too, but it'll involve a prominent lawyer, I'm sure, at some point. Not
3: Nick Wayne.

0: says something right there. It'd make a preacher want to injure him. Wow. Okay. Well, he'll be going to work soon on behalf of this Ohio woman, this poor 74-year-old. Her name is Sharon Jacks. Filed a lawsuit against Selby General Hospital in Marietta, Ohio. What happened? Oh, the doctors amputated the wrong leg. Gah! What? Yeah, the lawsuit says the mistake left her a double amputee. Surgeons did not realize their error until it was too late. How does that even happen?
1: Don't they, like, mark the leg that they have to cut off? Or, like, whatever limit is, they, like, put a bunch of markings on it. Do they not?
0: They write right on you. I mean, my wife had a shoulder, a frozen shoulder issue. And I remember going in there, and we're sitting there, and they came in with this, like, Sharpie and just wrote, this one. This right here.
1: Specifically so they don't mess it up.
0: And on your other shoulder, they wrote, not this one. I think they're having a little fun. Anyway, they looked at me and said, you may want to leave the room for this one. It was one of those adjustments. But it was like, yeah, that's exactly what you do. Always mark that up.
1: How do you mess that up? That's what I don't understand.
0: Poor Sharon Jacks, she filed a lawsuit earlier this month seeking justice for the medical malpractice. Obviously, this iHeart person who sent me this wrote it this way. The case highlights concerns about surgical errors and patient safety. You think? Yeah, I'd say that's the understatement of the year. According to the lawsuit, the mistake has significantly impacted Jacks's quality of life. Yeah, you think? She has limited mobility and increased dependency on others for daily activities. God bless her. I hope the Dick Weasel attorney at law guy that rolls in on this one scores big.
2: He'll take

0: this situation is all too real.
1: He'll take him to court and get the money real quick.
0: And permanent.
1: He'll tell the judge that he's worried sick and find the sawbones to claim that your vertebra's bent. But you'll have to cough up another 10%.
0: Well, then there's that.

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4: Eric Zernick, the Philadelphia Phillies have turned it into a ball game. It's 3-3, and they just closed out the eighth inning, I believe. Maybe there's two outs in the eighth inning.
5: Yeah, we threw the game on here in the Weather Center. How about that? Back-to-back bombs by the big guys for the Phillies.
4: Isn't that awesome? I mean, that's what you pay those guys for. It's exactly. Playoff baseball, and Kyle Schwarber, boom, and then Bryce Harper, who messed up earlier on that ball to right field where he didn't have his sunglasses over his eyes. And, yeah, he had him on the back of his head, and then he misses the ball. It's like, dude, put your sunglasses on. Anyway, there it is. It wraps up the eighth inning now in that ball game, all knotted up at 3. Phillies and Braves. We'll talk more about that in a few. Bright sunshine around here, too. Right, Captain EZ?
5: That it is. Definitely feeling like some baseball weather out there with those warm temperatures today. We've made it into the mid to upper 80s. We'll fall back into the mid 60s tonight with just some passing high clouds. Otherwise, a very pleasant one. We're mostly sunny tomorrow, but it will be breezy and very warm, getting into the low 90s. Those winds picking up out of the south, southwest, 10 to 20. Then as we get into our Friday, we'll watch for some scattered showers to move in. We'll start off with temperatures in the 70s, but as the rain starts to move out Friday afternoon, temperatures will slip into the 60s, so expect kind of a coolish night for high school football Friday evening. The weekend, though, looks great. We should have a good deal of sunshine both Saturday and Sunday. Temperatures low the mid-70s. And then as we head into next week, still staying low 70s Monday, Tuesday, before we warm back close to 80 degrees Wednesday with more sunshine expected most of next week with dry weather. Outside, though, right now, a very warm 87 with some passing high clouds.
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4: Oh, baby, come back. You're on News Radio 840, WHAS. Joe Lincoln has sports news.
20: Oh, my goodness. Just when we thought they were dead and out, the Phillies are back up off the Met in the ATL.
21: Schwarber gets a hold of one. Acuna doesn't even give it a look. To the top of the chop. And Philly has a pulse.
20: That brought the Phillies back within a run of the Atlanta Braves, but they were not done there.
22: Ball and a strike to Harper.
20: Oh my goodness, talk about instant redemption for Harper. The inning after his error plates a run to get the game out of reach, he gets right back into it with one swing of his bat. Unbelievable. As we're looking at a live shot right now, it's still 3-3. The Phillies were threatening, but the Braves just turned a double play. They only got one out there, so it's one out, top of the ninth, 3-3. Phillies threatening to score another run and steal this game away from the Braves. If they lose, it's over.
4: Right.
20: They're done.
4: Did you see how Bryce reacted to his swing? He swings. Schwarb's already hit a homer.
20: Uh-huh.
4: Then Bryce hits his, but he just stands there. He barely moves, just watching instead
20: of that,
4: running.
20: They call that pimping it.
4: That's it. That's what he did. He just stood there like, okay. And really what he was saying with his face is, I'm really sorry about that error, right, but I hope this makes him all good.
20: Yeah, that was bad. I mean, he had that pop fly to get closer to getting out of that inning, just let it go right over his glove. Wasn't ready for it. So he needed to do that if he ever wanted to step foot back in Philly. And so he's allowed back now, especially if they win this game. But we'll keep you up to date on that. Speaking of baseball, attendance for MLB games is up for the fourth straight year. The league announced today that nearly 72 million fans passed through the gates for a league-wide average of close to 30,000 per game. The two-time defending World Series champion Dodgers led the way with more than 4 million fans, while the Athletics brought up the rear by playing in Sacramento's AAA ballpark for a second straight year. The Tampa Bay Rays enjoyed the largest attendance increase after moving back into Tropicana Field. Naturally, they were also playing at a minor league ballpark while renovations were going on. A hurricane took the top off of Tropicana Park, so that makes sense there. And attendance could also be going up in Baltimore next season. That's because Oriole Park at Camden Yards is in line for another round of renovations. Work is now underway to remove 2,000 seats from the left field upper deck for a new social space. Plans call for standing room viewing areas, gathering spots with tables and chairs, and diverse concession offerings. I love diverse concession offerings, not just a hot dog and a burger. Give me some other options. The new space will be ready for the start of next season. Last winter, the Orioles started upgrades with a new center field video board. I was telling Paul Miles this. I think that it's great that some of these older stadiums, rather than tearing it all down and starting it up with a brand new place, let's use what we have and kind of update it a little bit to give the fans a new experience. Keep them coming back. I love that
4: park in Baltimore.
20: I've never been.
4: It's fantastic.
20: But it's got the warehouse in the back in right field,
4: uh-huh,
20: correct?
4: Uh-huh.
20: Yeah, I've heard nothing but great things. So let's talk about some unfortunate news that just came through the wire for Terry's Boston Red Sox. Outfielder Roman Anthony apparently has damage to muscles in his wrist that's different than the finger injury he previously suffered that kept him on the shelf for a while. Red Sox manager Chad Tracy confirmed that today. Boston is looking to replace him on the roster, and Jamai Jones will take Anthony's spot atop the lineup tonight. Of course, Boston and the Yankees are going at it again. Yankees getting a 9-0 victory last night. Roman Anthony, one of the biggest pieces of this Boston team going forward. So, of course, they would like to have him healthy, but that's not an option right now. They need to win tonight or they are going to get sent home. So that's a big loss for Boston. Last night, like we said, Peyton Tolley going 4 1/3 innings, doing his job, and then the Yankees just completely opened it up after that. So not much you can do there. But going tonight for Boston, let me take a look back at this. I know it was Cam Schlittler last night for the Yankees. He was absolutely outstanding, but the probables for this evening, it's Sonny Gray for Boston and Max Fried for the Yankees, so it's a righty-lefty. Sonny Gray's been around for a long time. He's been in these scenarios before, so we'll see what they can do. That's at 8 o'clock, and then at 10, Padres-Cubs. Right after this, we'll go back to Houston and see what the White Sox can do. They've got a 1-0 advantage in that series. Looking forward to seeing how all those games play out. And these games, apart from the two last night, have certainly lived up to the playoff billing. So very excited to start watching again tonight.
4: Tomorrow night, we'll get NFL football again. It'll be the Steelers at Cleveland's Browns. And then Sunday morning, don't forget, you get an extra little NFL window at 9:30 a.m.
20: in London, baby.
4: And they said there are 2,000 seats liked, that they still had 2,000 seats available as of yesterday.
20: Interesting.
4: And that they were dropping the prices. And a lot of people who paid full price are mad about it.
20: You would think that would be a sellout automatically, because London does not get that many NFL games at all.
4: Right.
20: But, you know, it's I think it's Colts Commanders, right?
4: Yeah.
20: But the thing is, Commanders quarterback Jaden Daniels is still up in the air as to whether he's going to play in that game or not. If it's not him, it's going to be Marcus Mariota, the longtime veteran for the Commanders. Colts are fully healthy, but it's not. I think the thing is, London has already seen a bunch of these NFL games come through. I think they started in like 2007 or something like that, a long time ago. So people are like, all right, we've gone and done that.
4: The novelty is over. So correct. The question is, what is this big push to put the NFL in Mexico and England and who knows where else? Where were they last week? Rio?
20: Yeah, Rio in Brazil. That's their second time being in Brazil. So they're still doing this. The reasoning, I think Roger Goodell is just trying to expand the NFL's footprint as much as he can on the world.
4: If you put franchises there, you can't expect everybody on the contiguous United States to fly to
20: absolutely
4: these games.
20: Not.
4: It would make no sense.
20: Yeah, I think what he's thinking is more Mexico and Canada, kind of like what you know other sports leagues have done. But even then, I still think that's a tough ask. So I don't know. We'll see if that initiative gets off the ground anymore. We'll have to keep an eye on it for sure. But I don't mind watching a game at 9:30 in the morning. That's a nice little treat every now and again. I like doing sweet. That.
4: A little sidebar note here, too, from the golf world, TMZ reporting Phil Mickelson checked himself into a facility to seek treatment for family trauma and addiction. A representative of Mickelson told TMZ Sports, saying that he's already completed his stay at the rehab center. As you know, earlier this year, Mickelson sort of just dropped off the radar, said he wasn't going to play any events for a while. Navigating a personal health matter is the way he phrased it back then. And so apparently that's what it is. Maybe he's gone into an addiction rehab, and now he's in the...
20: When he got kicked out of his... A club that he was a member of.
4: I'd forgotten about that.
20: Yeah. So that was a big... It was a thing with a worker there, correct?
4: Right, that he was grabby or something with a worker.
20: It was a big debacle.
4: And there was a story, I think TMZ had it too, that Phil Mickelson was paying some kid who worked at the golf course to take his phone and then just do his job driving around the course all day long.
20: Oh, my God.
4: That way, if his wife looked on Life 360 or whatever... It would look like he was out on the golf course.
20: Yeah, that's some family trauma, all right. Oh, boy, Phil.
4: He was really up to something else.
20: It's good Lord.
4: Oh, boy. Hey, kid. I mean, how did that conversation even start, right?
0: I'll give you $5,000 to take this phone and just drive around the course all day. Play around on me.
4: You know where that hot blonde lives down there off number 8? Don't go anywhere around there. Don't ride the cart around there.
0: Okay, Mr. Mickelson. All right. I'm a righty, though. I can't use your clubs.
20: Doesn't matter.
4: Anyway, we wish Phil the best.
20: Of course.
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30: Westbound on the Waterson, it's an accident over at Dixie Highway. Police there on scene. Left lane blocked off as well. Traffic backed up from Taylor Boulevard. 3 to 5 minute delay currently. Westbound on the Waterson after Newburgh Road, another accident. That's on the right shoulder. Northbound 71, construction as the right lane closed between Crestwood, Peewee Valley, and Buckner. Up to an hour's worth of delays from the Gene Snyder. Our next report in 10 minutes. I'm Eddie Zellick, News Radio 840 WHAS.
31: More beautiful weather across the region. Hi, folks, for the updated forecast for this Wednesday afternoon. I'm WLKY Chief Meteorologist Jay Cardosi. A mix of sun and clouds out there, warm temperatures well above average. 88 will be your high. Tonight, we're going to settle back into the mid-60s across the region. And as we look towards tomorrow, another very warm day. Temperatures up near 90. And then the rain chances will move in on Friday. That's your forecast. I'm WLKY Chief Meteorologist Jay Cardosi.
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32: It's 5 o'clock.
7: Sunny skies, 88 degrees. I'm Paul Miles. We are learning more about the arrest of the man accused of killing a Kentucky State Police trooper. Imani Branch was apprehended by Louisville Metro Police several hours after the shooting near Bowling Green. This is LMPD Chief Paul Humphrey.
8: Investigators and analysts were able to start to get a location on him via cell phone pings. Those are general locations. Through further investigation, one of our analysts, our tactical crime analyst within LMPD's Criminal Interdiction Division, was able to utilize the Flock system in order to get a hard location on that suspect.
7: A Branch is accused of fatally shooting trooper Hayden Phillips during a traffic stop on Interstate 65. He's being held in jail without bail. A woman on Tennessee's death row cheated the executioner this morning, 1 hour before her scheduled death. Jeff Manasso reports.
9: Krista Pike, denied clemency by the governor and relief by the U.S. Supreme Court, was set to die via lethal injection at 11 a.m. Eastern Time in Nashville before an appeals court halted her execution to review whether Pike's allegations of child abuse were fully considered in her case. Pike was 18 in 1995 when she and two others beat and mutilated 19-year-old Colleen Slemmer, a fellow student in Knoxville. Slemmer's family supports Pike's death. She'd be the first female executed in Tennessee in more than two centuries. Jeff Manasso, Fox News.
7: The co-pilot of a Dubai to Israel flight is under arrest after allegedly attempting to stab the captain and crash the plane. Israeli Prime Minister Benjamin Netanyahu said a member of the plane's crew and a passenger were able to break into the cockpit as the plane began to dive. A standby crew on board then was able to safely make an emergency landing in Saudi Arabia.
10: I salute these heroes who showed exceptional resourcefulness and courage. They saved many lives and prevented a major disaster.
7: The Israeli defense minister has called the incident an attempted jihadist terror attack. Hoosiers will continue to get some relief at the gas pump. Indiana Governor Mike Braun today extended his suspension of the state's gasoline usage tax and excise tax through November 4th.
11: Today's action will make life more affordable for Hoosier families, farmers, and provide immediate, substantial relief from high fuel prices.
7: The AAA says the average price of gas in Indiana today is $3.83 a gallon. That's 60 cents lower than the national average. Attendance was down slightly at this month's music festivals in Louisville. Joe Lincoln with the numbers.
12: Festival organizers for Louder Than Life and Bourbon and Beyond say that attendance this year for both festivals combined was more than 410,000 music fans. That's a drop from last year's festivals, which saw more than 450,000 and fans attending the 8 days of music in Louisville. At this time, individual attendance for each event has not been provided, but it is being reported that they generated more than $40 million in economic impact for the Bluegrass State. This was the 12th year for Louder Than Life and the 8th year for Bourbon and Beyond. Dates for next year's festivals will be announced soon, and that will likely include the name change announcement for Bourbon and Beyond. I'm Joe Lincoln.
7: Stocks were mixed today. It follows the latest U.S. economic data, which showed inflation slowed last month. The personal consumption expenditures price index for August increased at a 3.4% annual rate. Elsewhere, the market is set to turn its eyes to the jobs reports, which is slated to come out on Friday. The Dow lost 443 points today. The S&P fell 19, and the NASDAQ gained 63 points. More news at 5:30. I'm Paul Miles, News Radio 840 WHAS.
4: And this baseball game has been incredible. Philadelphia is now in the lead in the top of the 10th. Two outs, two people on, but they have taken the lead 4-3 over the Braves and may force a game 3 in that wild card playoff series. Again, the Braves get to bat in the bottom of the 10th. Maybe tie it, maybe win. We'll see how it works out. It's all good. For now, though, I haven't done this segment for a while. Old man news. I am an old man, so I should, you know, keep up with my peers. That's the way I look at it now and again. So we have some old man singing.
13: Rolling down the street, smoking indoor, sipping on gin and juice, laid back.
4: With my mind on my money and my money on my man. Thank you, mysterious old man. The character Al Bundy almost didn't come to be for the actor Ed O'Neill. He's on a podcast in the last few days talking about how they were the people that ran the production didn't want him. Here's him explaining it to Rich Eisen.
0: This is a month ago I read this.
2: About Married with Children.
0: Yeah, okay. About the making of it and the whole thing. Diller wanted Katie, but he didn't want me. Mm-hmm. Diller was Murdoch's right-hand guy.
2: Yeah.
0: And he just thought that they could do better, you know, because they never heard of me. Mm-hmm. I was a dramatic actor.
4: That's Ed O'Neill, who plays Al Bundy, and Katie is Katie Sagal, who played Peg Bundy, the Daffy wife, more.
0: As far as they were concerned.
2: Yes.
0: From New York and unknown. So they were putting a lot of money in this show, and they said, this guy, who is he? Mm-hmm. He's not a comedian. He's not funny. He's not. So they were desperate because they were a week away from shooting. So they said, we really want him. Diller said, do what you want, and left and went back to Fox. And so they started to make arrangements to cast me, and then apparently he called and said, did you get rid of O'Neill? And they said, no, you told us we could do what we want. He said, I didn't mean it.
4: So apparently they go on, and obviously it's too close to production time. They let him go. And then he said years later, he sees him at some event. He goes, hey. And that executive from Fox looks at me and says, I was wrong. And he goes, we all make mistakes. Good on Al Bundy. Obviously great in Married with Children. And then Modern Family, another brilliant show. Both of them going like 11 years or so. Anyway, it's good to hear from Al Bundy one more time. And what's his name? Jay Pritchett in Modern Family. Just a funny dude. Also in old man news, Sylvester Stallone making the rounds. By the way, he's been on some interview shows. My wife saw him and said, you know, I kind of like him. And I was like, oh, I've never heard that before. She goes, I don't know, the more I've heard from him now. Well, he's 80 years old. And so maybe he's mellowed out some. Here he is on TV this morning.
3: Stallone, prompted by Brian Kilmeade, spoke about how his childhood drove him.
14: It was difficult, but then again, maybe that was the impetus to really go out and try to do something different. You know what I mean? Like you're trying to, I'm not stupid, I'm not a loser, I'm not, you know, that kind of fuel.
3: The 80-year-old Rocky star went into details about how he created the character and how the studio was against him playing Rocky. And they pressured him by saying, you make one mistake, go over budget, and you're out. But that ended up being the theme of the book, which is just try. That's all you need to do.
4: Okay, then. I like how he pause before he said impetus? Because it's like, y'all think I'm dumb, but I'm going to use a big $2 word here.
14: Impetus.
4: Impetus.
14: Impetus.
4: Impetus. I don't know what it means, but somebody told me to use it.
14: Impetus.
4: You can also get Sylvester Stallone's new book in audio form. And yes, of course, he's the narrator. Let's sample it.
14: Hello, one time I was not what I knew, you know. I never told anybody this, and I can't believe I'm saying it. But one time, I went with my husband and you know what it is. It was pretty crazy. And then I told one woman, and then I thought it was and you know, Adrian.
4: Old folks, don't you love us? Don't you?
15: We make Purnell's Old Folks Country Sauce. We make it because it's good. It's good.
4: Nice cameo from Al Purnell. One more old guy. His name's Mike Tyson. They just had this wedding of a former Trump official, Alina. Is that how you say her first name? Haba, whatever. Anyway, she married some Turkish billionaire. I don't know his name either, but and she looks stunning. I saw some photos from that. And for some reason, Mike Tyson was one of the guests. And did he propose a toast? This is crazy. Rachel said there's audio.
16: Hi, folks. Wow. What a special day. And I, Mike Tyson, would like to make a toast to the happy couple. I've known them ever since. I met them in the parking lot just now. I was walking by and I smelled food and I was hungry. So I came inside and there was a wedding happening. I was almost as hungry as I was that time I bit Evander Holyfield's ear. Anyway, I hope the groom treats the bride good. And if he doesn't, I'll eat hith heart and hith children. So raise your glass and toast to the happy couple so I can eat thumb food. Maybe I'll have some of those pigs in a blanket over there. They look real good.
1: Okay, Tiff, I'm going to go eat now.
4: Thank you, Tyson. Well, that's mighty nice. I'm glad he made a cameo at the wedding reception.
2: Oh, sweet.
4: I think that was some high security. By the way, you can always text Mike Tyson. You know his phone number, right?
2: No.
4: 5-4-4-4-5-4-4. That's it. That's the way he would. That's what he told me when he was here in the Ville. When he was here for, I forgot whatever the thing was he was here for, but people kept saying the Ville. And he goes, hey, he goes, school me on the Ville. And they go, Louisville. And he goes, oh, okay, I got it. Mike Tyson, American legend. There's your old man news.
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4: Captain EZ's with us. That's Eric Zernick. Eric, every time I mention Al Purnell, the sausage guy, I start thinking about breakfast for dinner. I love breakfast food at dinner time.
19: It is. It does taste a little different at dinner time,
4: doesn't
19: it?
4: It does. And once now I can't get it off my mind now that I heard from him.
20: Hello, friend.
21: Hello, friend.
22: Hello, friend.
23: Hello, friend.
24: Hello, friend. Al Purnell.
4: Al Purnell here, the good sausage man.
19: Now, are you a pancake or waffle guy?
4: I'm pancakes.
19: I'm on Team Waffle.
4: Or your Team Waffle, okay. Waffles retain the syrup in the little squares, but I just like pancakes. I just always have.
19: I like the little crunch that the waffle adds. The pancakes are a little too soft for me.
4: Yeah, Mary and I haven't talked about what we're having for dinner tonight, but I may propose breakfast. And, you know, I'm the chef, too, when that happens.
19: Mm-hmm. I think I got some taco meat waiting for me when I get home tonight.
4: Oh, that sounds great. Bacon. What should I put all in my breakfast for dinner? Bacon? Sausage.
19: You got to have the sausage.
4: You got to have that. It's good. And
2: eggs.
4: Yeah, you got to have some kind of eggs. Those are to order, though, like over easy or something. Or I can do a big scramble thing. I got to think on this a little bit.
19: Make the whole sandwich out of it, get some toast, and put it all on.
4: Oh, that's good. That's always good, too. But, yeah, you cut up green peppers and onions and things that you can make into a great little, omelet that's a little cheesy and all. It's like, oh, see, now I got it on my mind.
19: Now we're all getting hungry out here.
4: That's right. We're going to have breakfast for dinner because...
24: We make it because it's good. It's good.
4: There you go. Al Purnell, my first guest ever on this radio station in 1985. All right, Captain EZ is Eric Zernick. He's got your forecast.
19: Yeah, and this weather is good, too, with those temperatures getting into the mid to upper 80s this afternoon. We'll just slowly fall back through the 80s and 70s this evening, dropping into the mid 60s tonight. So not as cool as you step out the door tomorrow morning. And then tomorrow, mostly sunny, breezy, and very warm for the first day of October. We'll make it into the low 90s with those winds gusting up to 20 miles an hour out of the south-southwest. Heading into our Friday, that's when finally some scattered showers push back into the area. We'll start off in the 70s, slip into the 60s by the afternoon. So kind of a coolish night for high school football. The weekend, though, it's going to be busy. St. James Art Fest, Bowman Fest, Harvest Homecoming over in New Albany. So a lot going on, and the weather looks great. Mix of sun and clouds Saturday, 71, and then a good deal of sunshine, 76 Sunday. Low 70s with lots of sun Monday and Tuesday, and then close to 80 degrees by next Wednesday with more dry conditions. So really, only chance for rain in the next 7 days will be just a little bit of some rain, especially Friday morning. Outside right now, we're 86 degrees with mostly sunny skies.
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4: Well, Joe Lincoln, we've been watching a pretty exciting baseball game this afternoon in the major leagues.
3: Yeah, Terry, and we officially have a Game 3 in Atlanta. The Phillies beating the Braves 4-3 in 10 innings at Truist Park. Here's how we got here. I'm bottom of the seventh inning. I'm correct on this. Bryce Harper has a fly ball flying right towards him in right field. Lets it go over his head, barely touches the tip of his glove. It's an error, and a run scores, and they score another run. That's how the Braves went up 3-1.
4: It's like something your 8-year-old would have done in a game.
3: Without a doubt.
4: Misjudging the ball, and you're like, you're Bryce Harper, an all-star.
3: And then just when we thought the Phillies were dead, they were back up off the mat in the ATL. Next inning.
5: Schwarber gets a hold of one. Acuna doesn't even give it a look to the top of the chop. And Philly has a pulse.
3: So that brought them back within a run, but they weren't done there.
5: Ball and a strike to Harper. Vice to right. We are tied. The Phillies go back to back.
3: And just an inning after that, Alec Boehm, actually, I'm sorry. This is in the top of the 10th inning with two outs.
4: Yep.
3: Alec Boehm hits an opposite field home run. Just a wall scraper. Barely got out, but they all count the same. They go up 4-3. The Phillies just won the game on an ABS challenge third strike that was barely on the edge of the zone. But they win 4-3. They're forcing a Game 3 in Atlanta. So we will have more afternoon baseball tomorrow.
4: And the Braves left two stranded on the bases at the bottom of the 10th.
3: They had their opportunities. And there's also more baseball going on as we speak. The Chicago White Sox are up 4-0 on the Houston Astros in Houston in the top of the first inning with one out, and they have a runner on.
4: Oh, my.
3: It could get pretty ugly in Houston. And remember, this is a Houston team that won the AL West. They have the batting average champion in the American League, Yordan Alvarez, on their team as well. They just can't seem to get anything going in this series so far. And that's how things in the playoffs work. That's why it's so darn exciting. Later on tonight, we've also got the Red Sox and the Yankees at 8 o'clock. We told you about what happened earlier. Roman Anthony of the Red Sox is officially out of the lineup tonight. We don't know how long he will be out. Jemai Jones is taking his spot at the top of the lineup, but it's due to some muscle injuries. But I think that's honestly the least of the Red Sox concern. What they have to do today is keep this man at bay.
7: He hammers this ball right center field. It is a slam.
3: Yeah, that grand salami from Ben Rice was the second of the night for him last night, and it made it 9-0. That was the final score as well. Talking about his 4-hit, 6-RBI performance following the game was New York manager Aaron Boone. Here's what he had to say.
9: That's the thing you love to see. For as great a year as he had, you know, he had a stretch there for a month where it was a grind and a struggle, but he kind of got himself out of it, really finished the last month with a flurry. And obviously carried it in here the first game of the postseason.
3: Like I said, the Pinstripes are up 1-0 in that series, so it is win or go home for the Red Sox. They're trotting out righty Sonny Gray, while the Yankees, on the other hand, will be trotting out lefty Max Fried. That one gets going at 8 o'clock on NBC. Here's what happened in San Diego last night. It wasn't much of a thing to watch, to be honest.
10: Tatis, and he swings at the very first pitch of the game and drives one deep center field.
3: Yeah, the Padres ended up winning 8-0 against the Cubs. That was Fernando Tatis leading off the game with a home run. Manny Machado also hit a first-inning home run, so it wasn't really a contest. They're going to go again at 10 o'clock tonight. Cubs want to go home as well. They're trotting out Kevin Gausman. For the Padres, it's going to be Nick Pivetta. If you can stay up for that one, it's going to be on Peacock and NBC Sports Network. But, Terry, baseball is getting exciting. It's awesome right now. So we'll keep you updated on this White Sox Astros game. But we do know that we will have a Game 3 in Atlanta. The Phillies beating the Braves today 4-3 in extras.
4: That's quite a statement by the White Sox, though, to pop four runs in the top of the first, and it's not even over yet.
3: Yeah, they got more time.
4: Yeah, so there you go. And of course, if they win tonight, then it's good night to the Astros. Just like my Red Sox, we're hanging on the edge, hanging on for dear life. All right, news ahead. 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
9: A little bit of good news to pass along. Westbound on the Waterson, that accident now cleared away at Dixie Highway. Still a little bit of slow traffic, though, in that area from Taylor Boulevard. Work crews got the right lane blocked southbound 65 near Fern Valley Road. It's a hazmat crew cleaning up an overnight spill. Use caution through there. Northbound 71, right lane closed construction work between Crestwood, Peewee Valley, and Buckner. Heavy delays from the Gene Snyder. Our next report in 10 minutes. 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
17: With the updated Wednesday afternoon forecast, I'm WLKY Chief Meteorologist Jay Cardosi. Beautiful out there, certainly on the warm side for the time of year. This last day of September will feature highs in the upper 80s. Tonight, mid and upper 60s, and the outlook for the first day of October. It's going to be a warm one. We should be close to 90, partly cloudy skies, and then the rain chances and cooler air move in on Friday. That's your forecast. I'm WLKY Chief Meteorologist Jay Cardosi.
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19: At 5:30, sunny skies, 87 degrees. I'm Paul Miles. The Kentucky State Police Commissioner is thanking Louisville police for apprehending the suspect accused of killing a trooper this week. Commissioner Philip Burnett speaking at LMPD headquarters today.
20: That actually allowed us to take Trooper Hayden Phillips' actual handcuffs and eventually place them upon that suspect, which was so important to the troopers and officers of the Kentucky State Police and law enforcement in general all across Kentucky and this country.
19: Imani Branch is accused of fatally shooting Trooper Hayden Phillips during a traffic stop on I-65 near Bowling Green. Louisville police say they used cell phone tracking and flock cameras to locate Branch. A woman on Tennessee's death row avoided execution this morning. A federal appeals court halted the execution of Krista Pike just 1 hour before she was set to receive a lethal injection. Pike was convicted of murdering a 19-year-old woman in Knoxville in 1995. Hoosiers will continue to get some relief at the gas pump, Indiana Governor Mike Braun.
22: I'm extending the suspension again on both the gas use tax and the excise tax. This extension will run through November 4th. The renewed declaration takes effect on October 6th, so this relief will continue without interruption again in all 92 counties.
19: Organizers say the Louder Than Life and Bourbon and Beyond music festivals were attended by 410,000 people this year. That's a drop from last year that saw 450,000 fans for both festivals. The Coach Will Stein Show is coming up at 6. I'm Paul Miles, News Radio 840 WHAS.

0: Phil Collins and Philip Bailey. A couple of Phils. Pair of Phils. We'll take some Phils. You're on News Radio 840 WHAS. Terry Miner's here. All right, I didn't get around to... I'm trying to save this for sports. All right, I'll save it for sports. The other day, did we just say that Rod Stewart is announcing it's over for him? Oh, he's not quitting. Just one final tour.
1: Ladies and gentlemen, after much deliberation and sadness, I have to announce this year, next year, will be my last tour ever, ever, ever. I'm not retiring, but this will be the last rock and roll tour. So I want to thank you for everything you've given me.

0: just because he brings it all around.
1: I think Jesus had a bad lawyer because it was after his trial, you know, and he's waiting for the verdict. And his lawyer comes back and goes, I have some good news and I have some bad news. Which would you like first? And Jesus goes, I'm about the good news. And the lawyer goes, they've decided on crucifixion. And Jesus goes, that's the good news? What's the bad news? The lawyer goes, the bad news is the Romans have a union, and the union has a contract with the state to perform the crucifixion. But they do not have a contract with the state to carry the cross to the crucifixion site. Jesus goes, why are you telling me this? The lawyer goes, they want to pay you a non-union wage to carry the cross, you know? Jesus goes to the lawyer, he goes, who are these people that are doing this to me? And the lawyer goes, they're the Romans, but later they will become Italians. And if it matters in the future, they're going to be way into you. They're really super into your birthday. And they're going to put nativity scenes with your whole family on their front lawn. And if anybody messes with them, they'll flip out and it'll make the newspaper. And Jesus goes, Italians, huh? Well, how about this? Everybody in their ethnicity, all the men, they have hair on their back for the rest of eternity. All their women have mustaches. All their kids live with their parents until they're 40. And when they do move out, they move next door. How's that? Is that fun? Tell them it's from the King of the Jews.
0: There you go. Comedian Mike V. You still have to go to church tonight. I just thought I'd let you know. Back in a minute on News Radio 840 WHAS.
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5: What's the doomsday clock, Josh?
6: 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It's a graphic representation of how close humanity is to self-inflicted disaster.
5: They moved the second hand on the clock forward to 89 seconds to midnight, which means it's the closest that clock has ever been to midnight since they started.
6: In 1947, when the U.S. and Russia were starting the Cold War, there was 7 minutes to midnight. We're now less than 2 minutes away from midnight. The furthest away it was from midnight was 1991, after the Soviet Union dissolved. It was all the way back from 17 minutes to midnight.
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6: All these things that have been developing for a while have been accelerated because of the threat multiplier of misinformation and disinformation and conspiracy theories.
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0: 5 o'clock somewhere, 5:39 somewhere, actually. It's the exact moment when Eric Zernick joins us from WLKY Studios.
7: Mm-hmm. Have you figured out those dinner plans yet?
0: No, I haven't texted Mary yet about that, but we'll work it on the fly. I was just looking at your boy Jay. He's wearing a cool suit on TV tonight.
7: Yeah, that like olive green, I guess.
0: Is that what that is? Yeah, it looks a little brownish or olive green or whatever. It's a fall look, I suppose.
7: Mm-hmm. Yes.
0: That's the whole idea. Fall landed here, 9 days ago, something like that.
7: Officially, that is correct.
0: But it doesn't feel like it. That's your job to tell us what's happening here, Eric.
7: That it hasn't. Sure feeling like summer's still out there, and it's going to continue that way for one more day, as tomorrow we're still expecting temperatures close to 90 degrees. It'll also be a little more breezy as the day goes on. Could see some gusts up to 20 miles an hour from the south pushing in that warmer air. That's ahead of a front that's going to get here Friday, bringing us the chance for some scattered showers, especially through the first half of the day. We'll wake up the temperatures in the 70s and then fall into the 60s as we dry up Friday afternoon and evening. So it should be dry for high school football, but just a little bit on the cool side with those temperatures in the 60s. Weather looks great all weekend long, which is good news because we got the St. James Art Festival and Bowman Fest happening all weekend long. Look for temperatures to be in the low to mid 70s with a fair bit of sunshine and some clouds in the mix, but we should be dry both Saturday and Sunday. Fall-like temperatures Monday, Tuesday, low 70s with lows in the upper 40s to low 50s. So some cool mornings and pleasant afternoons, but we're back close to 80 degrees by next Wednesday. Outside, though, right now, just got some passing high clouds out there. Lots of sunshine and 86 degrees.
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19: The speed limit. Don't tell me the name of this group. It'll come to me in a minute. Is it Dexter, Dexy's Midnight Runners or something like that?
22: There you go. Yeah.
19: Is that it?
22: Yeah.
19: All right, it takes a minute. You're with News Radio 840 WHS. We have all kinds of interesting things that happen. People have excuses for speeding. And here's someone in Virginia explaining to the police officer why he's going 50 miles per hour over the speed limit. Oh, boy. Well, I don't know. If you're hungry enough, I suppose.
23: I was moving a little quick, wasn't I?
24: Yeah, way too quick.
23: I know. I was trying to hit the McDonald's breakfast. I know. I was making it.
24: Coming from there here is like 2 minutes.
23: I know.
24: Let me see driver's license.
23: I got you. I was rushing. I woke up late.
24: Wow, I can see you were rushing. 72, it's way too fast.
19: He woke up late. The McDonald's breakfast was shutting down. He's trying to get there.
25: A dang 10:30 deadline comes quick, I'll tell you what.
19: And they look at you like you're crazy if it's 10:31. Say, can I get a sausage biscuit? No.
25: What are you talking about?
19: What? Who? What?
25: We stopped serving breakfast a century
19: 30 seconds ago.
25: Yeah.
19: They look at you like you're crazy for asking.
25: Don't you still have some back there? I know you got sausage patties and biscuits.
19: Yeah, but Miranda's taking those home.
25: Right, exactly, yeah.
19: That's why. All right, we haven't gotten to this yet today, but I wanted to mention this. Indiana Fever playing... Caitlin, Sophie,
25: I was waiting for it.
19: You saw the video. Gosh. What is the huge reaction from Asia Wilson?
25: He pointed at me.
19: He pointed at what?
25: Yeah.
19: What?
25: He's a fan at a sporting event.
19: Are you on medication? She plays for the Las Vegas Aces. She has vowed to no longer tolerate, quote, disrespect from opposing fans. That's going to happen.
25: That's kind of what fans are supposed to do.
19: You can't curse because they can remove you for that, but you can yell.
25: So here's the whole thing is she got an offensive foul called on her.
19: She ran over Sophie, right? Wasn't that it?
25: I think it was Sophie. And then
19: she ran over her and a dude was standing in the end zone or in the second
25: under
19: row,
25: the basket,
19: whatever, under
25: yeah.
19: the basket seats. And he takes one step and points and says, that's on you.
25: Yeah, the foul is on you.
19: That's all he said.
25: That's all he said a couple times, granted, but...
19: She goes into the stand.
25: She gets right up in his face and said, you can't talk to me. You can't say that to me.
19: Here she is in the post-game interview room.
26: Walking, because I just got the foul. I'm chilling. And if I see a man come at me, taking steps towards me and pointing at me, I don't give a damn what you said. I don't give a damn how you said it, the tone. That is unacceptable. You don't step towards me. You never should step and point at me. I'm not for that at all. Excuse my French. And God bless me. But that there is, it's unacceptable. And how he gets back in the game because they said he didn't do anything. Of course he didn't. And that's fine. And I apologize to my team because I got us a tech and I'm really, but it's just certain things that I'm just not going to allow anymore. Because it's just unacceptable. So you don't know me at all to come and step towards me and point at me and say anything out your mouth to me. So, yeah.
19: There you go. There's Asia Wilson taking issue.
25: What is she talking about?
19: We don't...
25: Stepping towards me? He didn't even go outside of the row.
19: And didn't she say a man? Let me run that again.
26: Chilling. And if I see a man come at me.
19: So if it's a woman, misogyny and racism, I'm sure. It was a white man. She's black. So there you go again.
27: Racist.
19: Playing a card, baby. Let's roll. A man stepping toward me. What are you doing?
27: Racist.
19: took one step, and that was to balance himself, it looked like. But all he said is, that's on you.
25: That's it. That's it.
19: We're getting a little sensitive here. Anyway, she didn't get any further suspension or anything, did she?
25: I don't think so.
19: The guy's allowed to come back in the arena, right?
25: He was originally kicked. And then they said, all right, you can come back.
19: You can come back because you didn't do anything. Yeah, I guess they had to. That was game two of their WNBA playoff series. She received that tech, as she said, and there you go. And then Caitlin Clark's team went on to win.
25: Yeah, Fever won.
19: Okay, there you go. All right, Joe, what else up?
25: Let's get a quick check-in on sports. Phillies, like we just said, they won 4-3 over the Braves, forced a game three in that wild card series. Home runs from Bryce Harper, Kyle Schwarber, and Alec Bohm pushed them across the finish line in that one. It was a 10-inning game, by the way. It went into extras. It was tied at 3 a pop after 9. So, great game there. Not as great of a game going on right now in Houston. The White Sox, after one inning, are up 4-1 on the Stros. The Astros have to win this one, too, at home, by the way, to advance to a game three. So White Sox looking to just shock everybody once again. Everybody was already surprised they were in the postseason to begin with. Now they're like, all right, we're going to win a series, people. We're going to do this and go on to the division series. So that'd be cool to see. I am obviously rooting for the White Sox because I still can't stand the Astros after that whole sign-stealing debacle.
19: It still rubs
25: me the wrong way. Anyways,
19: I'm pointing. That's on you. I'm pointing at the Astros right now. That's on you. You want some of this? No, I've just said that's on you.
25: They're going to step toward you, Terry.
19: Oh, yeah.
25: And a man might do it, too.
19: A man step toward him.
25: Anyways, Red Sox, Yankees on later tonight. Yankees up 1-0 in that series. And then the Padres and the Cubs as well. Padres up 1-0 in that one as well. So we'll keep an eye on those and let you know what happens tomorrow. Let's talk football before we go, though. We're getting closer to 24th-ranked Kentucky's third SEC matchup of the season. And the players can't wait to get back on the road to take on the Gamecocks of South Carolina. One player who spoke to the media on Wednesday was UK offensive lineman Tegra Shabola. The starting right guard for the Cats gave fans an insight as to what the expectations are for the roster under first-year head coach Will Stein.
0: Toughness is the standard. You know, sometimes games don't go your way, things don't go your way, plays don't go your way, but toughness is being able to move past it and, you know, understand when you're in a situation you didn't plan for and, you know, adapt to it.
25: Yeah, they're a tough team, all right. And here's tight end Henry Boyer. He was talking about what the environment like in the stadium in South Carolina is going to do to them. That's Williams-Brice Stadium. You've been there, Terry. It's a pretty loud place.
19: Oh, yeah.
25: Here's Henry Boyer on why that really doesn't matter to him.
1: Flow of the game, I think you're locked into the moment. You know, I think a lot of those environments are really fun to play in, too. Like, I think, you know, going on the road with your brothers, like, you know, that's why you play football. You know, that's why you come to Kentucky. You know, that's why you play for this coaching staff, is like you're ready for those environments. And, you know, we're excited to get out there.
25: Folks, kickoff in the Palmetto State is set for 4:15 on Saturday afternoon. And make sure to join us right here on News Radio 840 WHAS for every snap. And Terry, don't forget to tell the people that they should keep it here for Will Stein's Coaches Show after we go off air right here in a few minutes.
19: Oh, I totally forgot. That is coming up here in just a few minutes. Will Stein along as everybody gets ready for college football to return. And
25: NFL tomorrow, by the way.
19: Oh, that's right.
25: Browns and Steelers.
19: Yeah, Browns Steelers tomorrow night.
25: Hey, Rod.
19: Thursday night football. Have to re-up my Amazon Prime, I suppose. All right, stand by then. Big Blue Nation's ready to roll in with Will Stein talking ahead of Saturday's clash with South Carolina. We'll carry all game coverage for you Saturday here on News Radio 840 WHAS.
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0: years ago than just say, let's play the same exact rules as the NFL. I would think the NFL would want that to see if our players can play in the NFL. You know? So, I don't know.
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0: Yeah.
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1: We are back. It is the Will Stein Show presented by UK Healthcare. And you can send in questions on the Clark's Pump and Shop text line, 859-203-1234. As Grant has done, how does the loss of South Carolina's Dylan Stewart, their outstanding defensive end, affect the Gamecocks? And does it affect game planning for you guys?
0: Yeah, I mean, they have good players regardless. And so let's just try to focus on who we have on our team. And, you know, they're going to have a great plan. They're going to have great players on the other side of the ball. And so we just do what we got to do to go have success.
1: Buffalo and Philadelphia, don't have a name on this, Buffalo and Philadelphia have used a rugby play around the one-yard line. Will we ever see that in college? I'm not sure exactly what he's talking about.
0: I think I know, just like the little quick toss to like a little diamond set. It's almost like a wide sneak, but you throw it to a skill guy. I think you've probably already seen that in college football at some point. Maybe not as known as you get from the NFL and how they broadcast those games, but I'm sure you'll see some stuff like that.
1: If you have questions, send it in on the Clark's Pump and Shop phone line. It's our text line, 859-203-1234. You can also post on X. It's at UK Sports Network. Speaking of social media, the latest edition of Uncut is out. That's with the capital K in the middle. And this is the UK Sports video crew puts this together after any Wildcat win. And it is spectacular. They do a wonderful job, and it's 10-12 minutes of behind the scenes, which fans love. And do you get to see those?
0: I've seen those. Yep. I look at them before they put it out and make sure we get everything that we want or don't want in those videos. But they do a fantastic job. They're super creative. I think it's telling the story of our team, of our program, which is important for our fans to see, important for recruits to see. And it is the behind-the-scenes look at our team through the week and the messaging that we give our guys. And ultimately, like, I want our people to see our players. Like, we have great players. We have great people in our organization and that work really hard to put a product on the field that Big Blue Nation can be proud of.
1: Question that came in off the text line as well. I'm trying to find it here. There it is. Asking about how much like the A&M win the week before got you guys into the national rankings, etc. How much does one game like that impact you and help you in recruiting?
0: The best way to recruit is to win, and so whenever we win, it's definitely a boost to recruiting. Allows recruits, number one, to see the process working, and it's just the best teams that get the best recruits win the most games. And so that's what we want to do, is continue to put a great product on the field to win football games, one, and develop our players for the National Football League and for life after football, which we believe that we are, and going to continue to do that.
1: Question about the why is a player behind the defensive line no longer jump up to try to block an extra point try or a field goal? I know they can't jump over the line, but it seems that maybe they could still be effective doing that, from Chad.
0: Yeah, I mean, there are definitely rules against jumping or using other people to propel you up in the air to block field goals. I think we get great push up front, which is big. You know, you can get different looks on a field goal block unit, whether you overload a one side or nothing or another, or overload a certain player. So there's a lot of different block techniques. Jumping can definitely be one. And if you have a guy that has an elite vertical or is really tall, that can be, I think, beneficial.
1: If you have a question, send it in on the Clark's Pump and Shop text line. It's 859-203-1234. You can post questions on X as well. It's at UK Sports Network or on the Facebook page. 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It's the perfect destination for any Cat fan. We'll be right back with our final segment, so get to your last round of questions sent in. This is the Will Stein Show on the UK Sports Network.
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1: 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Coach, for the MLB playoffs underway, do you have a favorite baseball team? I'm guessing you're not watching a lot of playoff baseball, but do you have a favorite team?
0: Unfortunately, I would say the Reds. You know, they're not doing too well.
1: No, they haven't for quite a while.
0: I know. The Triple A team, obviously in Louisville, was something I would go to a bunch as a kid. And you know, Griffey did like rehab starts there, and you know, I was obviously a big Barry Larkin fan growing up, and Austin Kearns, Adam Dunn, you know, all those guys. So, but yeah, they seem like they're struggling. I don't watch a ton of baseball anymore. I wish I did. I love going to the ballpark, though, for a game.
1: From Bonnie, what does a travel weekend look like for your guys?
0: So Friday we do our meetings in the morning. We have what we call our like Friday walkthrough day. We do a 40-play walk on offense and defense, and then we do a what we call a subscript where we run through a bunch of different scenarios and go through a kind of a separate walkthrough as a team. We'll load the bus. We'll go to the airport around 30-ish and fly out around 3, land, and we will go immediately to the team hotel. Where it depends on how far away it is. We might stretch the guys at the hotel just to kind of get them loose from sitting down on a plane for an hour or two. We'll hit our meal on Friday nights. We'll have some meetings on Friday night as well. And then we'll have chapel and send them off to bed. So it's Fridays are good. I like Fridays, you know, kind of just getting the mindset, going to a different place, and the travel day is not that bad.
1: Takes a lot of space for a football team to all the meeting space you need, and you know, you get a full day when it's especially a later in the day or evening game.
0: Yeah, I mean, we are allowed to travel 74 players in the SEC. So you got 74 players, you got around 40-something coaches and staff, you got all your training staff, your strength and conditioning, you have athletic department people on the plane.
1: Radio crew.
0: So, yeah, you have a large group of people on a giant Delta plane that takes us right from the from Lexington to our destination.
1: From Mike in Louisville, what's the next walkout song?
0: I don't know. Got to ask Slacks. The next walkout song. I don't know. I think we usually come up with that the week of the game, so I'm not really sure.
1: From a listener, who's the first player to and from practice? Is it consistently any one person?
0: First player to and from practice. Coach Colby Smith gets his running backs out there fairly quickly. They do some kind of pre-practice drills. So I'd say the running backs as a group are usually the first ones, or the specialists. They like to, once they're done with their meetings, which they don't really have to meet much, you know, they go out there and just kick the ball around and get rocking and rolling.
1: This is from a listener in Harlan. Wants me to ask you how the team prepares differently, if at all, for a grass field versus playing on a turf field. Natural grass.
0: Yeah, we practice Mondays and Thursdays in our indoor, so we get the artificial turf there. And then Tuesdays and Wednesdays are on our practice fields, which are beautiful grass fields. And so we get both throughout the week. So it doesn't really affect us that much. The turf fields are so much like high-tech type material that are really, really good.
1: And could be a little inclement weather down there this weekend. Do you guys, you prepare for a lot of different things. How much attention do you pay to the weather forecast?
0: We definitely do. So we've been doing wet ball drills every single day, and not just starting during a week like this. We do them in fall camp, spring football, just so our guys are used to those moments. It's always hard to simulate true rain. So we haven't really practiced in rain. We had some light mist. I think it was A&M week. That was like Tuesday and Wednesday. So we try to put the footballs in water, and we got squirt guns out there that we're spraying returners with. So we try to make it as inclement weather as we can here in Lexington.
1: Big opportunity for you and your guys. Best of luck and get one down in Columbia.
0: Thanks, Tom. Go Cats.
1: Game time, 4:15 Eastern on Saturday for Kentucky and South Carolina. 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
19: Passengers hailed as heroes. I'm Lisa Lacerra, Fox News. After the co-pilot of a Fly Dubai flight from the UAE to Israel repeatedly stabbed the pilot in what authorities say was an attempt to crash the plane.
20: The captain was seriously injured but managed to click open the cockpit door. Other flight crew and passengers then jumped into action, with two other pilots eventually landing the plane. According to flight radar, the Boeing 737 MAX 8 plane dropped from 33,000 feet to 17,000 in about a minute before circling near the Jordanian border and landing safely in Saudi Arabia.
19: Fox's Jeff Paul in Tel Aviv. President Trump says he spoke by phone with Israeli Prime Minister Benjamin Netanyahu about the incident, and Netanyahu told him that a plumber was the first one to burst into the cockpit.
21: And this plumber, never having flown a plane, had the sense to lift a stick. Who was it? And you know, it's not like planes are different today. He used to have a little steering wheel. Today, they fly differently.
19: The co-pilot remains in custody in Saudi Arabia. The passengers were taken to Israel on a later flight. Fly Dubai has suspended all flights to Israel while it conducts an investigation. The Pentagon says the personal information of nearly 3 million current and former members of the military has been exposed. A Pentagon official says hackers got information like social security numbers and employment information, and they say people who were impacted are being notified by mail, and a credit monitoring service has been put in place. War Secretary Pete Hegseth has confirmed the military will cut 20% of his generals and admirals as he delivered what he's calling his State of the Force address.
22: I call it accountability and long overdue.
19: Hegseth made the announcement in his speech to junior officers and enlisted officers at the Marine Corps base in Quantico, Virginia. 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
23: We are learning more about the arrest of the man accused of killing a Kentucky State Police trooper. Imani Branch was apprehended by Louisville Metro Police several hours after the shooting near Bowling Green. This is Louisville Metro Police Department Chief Paul Humphrey.
24: Investigators and analysts were able to start to get a location on him via cell phone pings. Those are general locations. Through further investigation, one of our analysts, our tactical crime analyst within LMPD's Criminal Interdiction Division was able to utilize the Flock system in order to get a hard location on that suspect.
23: Branch is accused of fatally shooting Trooper Hayden Phillips during a traffic stop on Interstate 65. He's currently being held in jail without bail and is due back in court on Friday. I'm Joe Lincoln.
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28: Hi, folks. It's WLKY meteorologist Eric Zernick with a look at your updated forecast. And it has been a very warm day across the region, and that's going to lead to a comfortable evening as we slowly fall back through the 80s, 70s, down into the mid-60s later on tonight with a few passing clouds. And then for our Thursday, mostly sunny, breezy, and very warm again as we'll head into the low 90s to start off October. And then as we head into Friday, some scattered showers move back into the region. In the WLKY Weather Center, I'm meteorologist Eric Zernick.
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0: Let's have some fun. On a Wednesday, hope day, we have done it. The week is over, halfway over. Life is grand, and oh, what a show we have in store for you tonight. So there are a few different headlines we're going to pair together and do a really long talk in the beginning. A Republican senator from a red state says we have too many deportations. We'll talk about that. DOJ just busted guilty pleas. Surprise, surprise. Non-citizens are voting. Biden administration numbers for how many Muslims they were importing into the country. I'm going to pair all that with a question from somebody. In fact, we're going to open with this question of why do I feel like the America First movement will keep going and growing? That's where we're going to begin. After we're done with all that, at some point in time, I'm going to get to more of this Ron Johnson stuff with this COVID hearing stuff because I'm passionate about it. It matters. A great update from the TSA. Why do we keep getting, quote, great economic numbers, yet there's no confidence in the economy? We'll talk about that. Messaging. Pete Hegseth is firing generals. Emails. So much more coming up tonight on the world famous Jesse Kelly show. So this guy writes an email. And he says, basically, Reagan wasn't the beginning of a movement. He was it. Why do you think the follow-on to Trump will be different from what followed Reagan? That's a very good question. And I wanted to back up just a little bit, just to recap why he's asking the question. Clearly, he's heard me talk about this many times before. You've probably heard me talk about this many times before, unless it's your first night listening. If we zoom all the way out, right? Let's zoom all the way out and pretend we're in a spaceship, right? And we're looking down at Earth. I am a believer, and I think most people are if you look at it, I'm a believer in that there are certain global trends that happen. For various reasons, there's a trend that seems to conquer so much of the globe. And they'll come and they'll go, by the way. The age of exploration. How do you even find that many people willing to get on a ship with sails and no GPS and no Coast Guard to call and sail it across the open ocean? And like everyone got in on it. Right? There are just global trends. There are positive global trends. The ending of slavery, at least in the modern world. Slavery is the most common thing in the history of mankind. But soon, Christian-based Western civilizations were looking at it and saying, this is probably not right. Probably not good. And okay, that became a trend nationwide. This is a country, you understand, positive trends. And negative trends as well. So zooming out, looking at the globe, I'm a big believer in that there are trends. That times change and there are some things that are so huge, they are global. And that's what I want to focus on for this. So Ronald Reagan, obviously iconic American president. Why didn't this Ronald Reagan, small government, kind of libertarian-ish, real hardcore conservative movement, why didn't it keep going after him? And the next guy was even better and smarter. And what happened there? Well, Ronald Reagan, in my opinion, this is my opinion here, Ronald Reagan was not the manifestation of some big global movement the way Trump is. And I'm going to explain why Trump is in a second, but let me stay with Reagan for a second. Ronald Reagan was the backlash to Jimmy Carter and Jimmy Carter's failed policies that had people waiting in line to get gas at the gas station. Jimmy Carter got elected, tried to go full commie, surprise, surprise, nothing worked. And there was such a national backlash against Democrats that Reagan just wins landslides, slaughters everybody. That is a national trend, a national short-term reaction to a bad Democrat president. All right, so that's Reagan. Trump. How is it possible that Trump is president? I know that he's been president now for, it's been a decade of Trump. So we're used to it. There probably, you may get mad, you maybe love it, but there's nothing Trump says or does now that genuinely shocks you. It's Trump. He's going to get up and he's going to cuss. He's going to say something one day that's kind of terrible because he doesn't have any filter. And then the next day he'll still say something you love or laugh at. And it's just, all this is baked into the cake. We all understand this now. But if you can zoom out just a little bit, you don't have to go global again. Look at every American president in modern history before Trump compared to Trump. Divorced 3 times? That's, if you were sitting somebody down before Donald Trump came and you were interviewing candidates to be president of the United States of America. Maybe you had 10 of the sharpest, most accomplished guys, governors and senators and all these guys, and you were sitting down and you're just, hey, we just need to check a couple boxes and make sure you're qualified. If you found the most qualified guy, governor, handsome, blah, blah, whatever, had everything else, and then you get to, what's your marriage history? And he says, oh, I've been divorced 3 times. Get out. Nope. Prior to Trump, that's a non-starter in America. Didn't hurt Trump at all. Why? Trump cusses. Everyone knows it. He cusses publicly now, more publicly than he ever used to cuss. He has privately cursed like a sailor. I know this from people who know him. He has privately cursed like a sailor his whole life. I'm not passing any judgment here. That's just what he does. But Trump will cuss publicly. He just said the S word in a speech the other day, publicly, behind the microphone. You never, ever heard an American president cuss in your lifetime, ever. It's just not what you did. You didn't do it. Trump doesn't go to church. Trump knows that he has to reach out and has done a pretty good job of reaching out to the evangelical community and things like that. I'm not judging, or nor do I know what his personal beliefs are. This is not about that at all, but even Democrat presidents before Trump had to go to church once in a while. Even if they didn't believe, even if they didn't want to, that's just baked into the cake. The American president, he's not going to cuss, and he needs to go to church. What's your church? What church did you grow up in? Trump doesn't even pretend like he grew up in a church. He doesn't go now at all. If he shows up, he'll pull. Remember what he did? I think it was at a funeral. Was it at a funeral? I think it was at a funeral. One of the funniest Trump moments, just such a Trump moment of all time, is they were at some service, and I don't quote me on it being a funeral because I don't remember, this a while back, but Trump's sitting in the front row of this church service and they're coming by, and Trump just pulls out a wad of cash from his pocket and drops it in the offering plate. It was just such a Trump thing, you know, hey, yeah, sure. But Trump doesn't pretend. So how is Donald Trump president? Business background, as anybody who's that powerful, business background, has some things in it that aren't lovely. How is he president of the United States of America? What explains that? Is it just him? Is it just that he's just so charismatic? He's just the bee's knees. And that's why he could get past all these things that would have been deal breakers for every single president before him. No, not it at all. Is he charismatic? Of course, I'm not denying that. Donald Trump is president of the United States of America because if you zoom back out and you're looking at that globe, there is a trend happening, not a national one, not a local one. There is a global trend happening right now. And Donald Trump rode that wave. And I don't mean that insultingly. He was has been a critical leader for that wave. But Donald Trump rode an international global trend into being the 2-term president of the United States of America. And I'll come back to this part of it because we have to explain this a little further. But why do I think the America First movement will continue on and it get better and stronger and better and stronger, and the next system disruptor will be smarter and meaner, as I've said many, many times before? Because I do not believe and have never believed that this thing is about Donald Trump. This thing is bigger than that. It's bigger than me. It's bigger than you. what is happening right now is bigger than the United States of America. There is something global happening. And we'll talk about that next.
1: Jesse Kelly. Back soon.
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0: It is the Jesse Kelly Show on a fantastic, wonderful Wednesday. Remember, you can email the show, jesse@jessekellyshow.com. If you're just joining us now, I'm answering the question, a very good question of why have I said, when it hasn't happened to other presidents like Reagan, why have I said that this America First movement will continue to grow after Trump? It should die, shouldn't it? The leader's about done, 2.5 years, probably about to be a lame duck president, maybe with the Democrat House. That should be it, right? No, because Donald Trump is the result of a global trend. Now, before we get to the global trend, which is going to be an obvious thing what's coming, let's talk about the global trend that has been happening for a while, the bad version of it. Now, you and I have had this discussion before. But patriotism is one of those things we know we want. We understand that it's good. It's good to love your country, to be a patriotic person. I'm glad that you are a patriotic person. But I think even patriotic people from time to time undersell how critical patriotism is for a nation. You must have a country full of people who love it. If you have a country of people who don't like it or even are indifferent to it, the country is going to fall apart. In my home, when the trash is too full, me or the kids will take out the trash. Why? The trash is full. We love this place. Let's get a new trash bag in there so we can throw things away. Some place to sneak the vegetables in when Ob isn't looking. You understand? If we had a home full of people who hated it, screw the trash. I'll throw my garbage on the ground. Patriotism is essential. But there's more. Patriotism in leaders is essential. Not necessarily just politicians, although that's a critically important part. Human beings are not equal. You know that. I know that. You read all the time about this guy who's incredibly successful, or this gal who's incredibly successful. This guy's a president. This guy's a CEO. This guy's, he came from nothing. He's worth $25 billion. And you look and you think to yourself, I could never do that. And yeah, you're probably right, because human beings are not equal. I could never do that. There are some people who have a skill set. It doesn't make them better than you, but there are some people born with a skill set, background, work ethic, whatever the case may be. They are going to be high achievers and leaders in a society. Maybe political leaders, maybe business leaders, maybe military leaders, pick your industry leaders, but there are going to be people who rise to the top, and leadership matters a lot in life. You know how many stories there are of companies who are faltering and the CEO gets canned? And they bring in some hot shot and they're setting record profits the next 5 years. It happens all the time. It's football season right now. I know you're probably obsessed with that, about everybody is. Your team ever had a dog meat year or two or 10? And then you bring in some young hot shot coach and boom, Super Bowl time. Degenerate producer Corey's actually sitting right in front of me. I'm 45 years old. For the vast majority of my life, the New England Patriots were a pathetic joke. I grew up rooting for the Giants. I never let the Patriots occupy a second of my mind. They weren't even worthy of consideration. A worthless football team that never did anything at all. In comes Bill Belichick, in comes Tom Brady, and they're winning Super Bowls every freaking year. Leadership matters a lot. Leaders of a nation matter a lot. In the United States of America, we could go all the way back to our founding. We won't stay there, though. The men who founded this country, the Jeffersons, the Adams, the Washingtons, these types, had a deep, deep love for it. And they didn't do everything right, as you know. Nobody does. There's no flawless man. Even when we won the revolution and they became presidents and they were governing in the country, they made decisions undoubtedly that were wrong. This was the wrong move. Maybe this was a mistake. Maybe we shouldn't have done this. There's no question about that. I'm not saying perfect, but the decisions were made with the good of the country and the people of this country in mind. That's why the decisions were made. The Louisiana Purchase. It's actually a good example. Now, I love the Louisiana Purchase, but it was fairly controversial, at least a little bit from what you read at the time. We got it for pennies on the dollar, basically double the size of the United States of America, but the values at the time were, hey, that's a lot of money still. What? We just emptied the treasury. You see, you can argue good or bad, but Thomas Jefferson, he loved America and thought that would be good for the country. Now, this lasted for a long, long, long time. You can go all the way up to World War II and probably after. And politicians, they fought for this country. And I don't just mean served as a mail clerk for 6 months. Politicians took bullets for this country. John F. Kennedy Jr. almost died in World War II. Broken back that affected him so badly the rest of his life. Did you know that JFK wore a girdle? Every time you've ever seen a video or a picture of JFK, he had essentially a girdle on. It was for his back that was so wrecked thanks to World War II. Did you know that? Generals died in World War II and sent their sons to do the same. Patriotism across the board. Walt Disney loved America. Loved it. We lost that somehow, and then something happened. We'll talk about that in a moment. Before we talk about that, let's talk about something else we have lost. And it's just as important, if not more important, because this is about you personally, and it's about me. You have to have testosterone, not just as a person, as a country. Testosterone is necessary so you have energy, so your mind works correctly. You know, testosterone's for your mind, right? It's about your mind. It's about logical thinking. It's about so many things. And we are chugging poison in this country. Poison is in the water. Synthetic estrogens, this comes back to women's birth control, it's in the water, and it is destroying the T levels of this country, and we have to be proactive about it. That's what CHOQ is all about. CHOQ, natural herbal supplements. They don't just do male vitality stacks. That's what I take. They have female vitality stacks and CHOQ lit powder. And they have a pre-workout called Chad Mode. I actually had some of that today before I lifted. I love CHOQ. 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
11: News News. I'm Tom Rigotti. The last U.S. troops quietly left Iraq today. Fox's Jennifer Griffin reports.
12: The U.S. withdrew its troops from Iraq in 2011, only to have to return 3 years later to fight ISIS. President Trump praised the withdrawal, but former U.S. military commanders who fought in Iraq worry it is a reward to Iran, whose Shia militias have attacked U.S. forces 600 times.
11: Police say the man who shot three co-workers at a company in Manassas, Virginia, has committed suicide.
13: Manassas Police Chief Doug Keene says Marvin Grant fled after shooting three co-workers at United Rentals where he worked.
14: Mr. Grant came to work this morning, made a statement to a co-worker that three people are going to die. He then produced a handgun and began shooting.
13: Three employees shot were taken to hospitals and two have since died. The other was in stable condition.
11: That's Fox's Jessica Rosenthal. 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
15: Hi, folks. It's WLKY meteorologist Eric Zernick with a look at your updated forecast. And it has been a very warm day across the region, and that's going to lead to a comfortable evening as we slowly fall back through the 80s, 70s, down into the mid-60s later on tonight with a few passing clouds. And then for our Thursday, mostly sunny, breezy, and very warm again as we'll head into the low 90s to start off October. And then as we head into Friday, some scattered showers move back into the region. In the WLKY Weather Center, I'm meteorologist Eric Zernick.
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0: Disney, the mass importation of foreigners means a permanent political majority for the communists who want to take power in a society. And so they threw open the gates. Now, that's all the bad news. That's all the stuff you know. Back to why I think the America First movement is going to rise and grow from here. People have had enough of it. People have reached a breaking point. We'll talk about that in a moment. Now, that actually leads me perfectly to this. American businesses have prioritized foreigners for a long time. Do you have a big wireless company? Of course you do. When you had to get a hold of customer service last time, and you always will at some point in time, at some point a tower is going to go down or your phone's going to go on the fritz or something like that, and everybody does at some point in time, they have to get a hold of their wireless company. Where was that person from the last time you called? You know, when you get a hold of Pure Talk, you'll always speak to an American. 100% U.S. customer service. They hire Americans right here in America. Now, Pure Talk could do the exact same thing the others do. They could go dig up a call center in the Philippines. Pennies on the dollar. But Pure Talk doesn't play that game because Pure Talk is still run by one of those patriots we talked about. A guy who did two tours in Vietnam with Mac V. Sog. Pick up your phone. Talk to an American for 10 minutes. Save a fortune. They're on the same towers. Great coverage all over the place. Dial #250 and say Jesse Kelly. #250. Say Jesse Kelly. We'll be back.
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13: It is the Jesse Kelly Show on a fantastic, wonderful Wednesday, doing a long talk about why I believe the America First movement is going to continue to grow unlike other movements. So that was all the background of the lack of patriotism, the mass importation of foreigners, this kind
14: rapists,
13: of stuff.
14: Rapists, drug dealers, the worst people on earth, the worst people all over the world. They got dumped into our country by Joe Biden allowing open borders, where people came in unvetted, untested, unchecked. And they walked through our country by 25 million. And we've gotten most of the really bad ones out and the rest are going out. But these are murderers and the worst people in the world. And we've done one hell of a job. And you ought to talk to the Democrats. Why did you allow 25 million people, many of whom were the worst criminals, why did you allow them into our country? You disturbed our country. You hurt our country.
13: Remember when Afghanistan fell? Remember what the Biden administration did? Started bringing in hordes of unvetted Afghanis. They told us things like this.
15: I can absolutely assure you that no one is coming into the United States of America who has not been through a thorough screening and background check process. And
13: yeah, we just found out over 40% of them weren't vetted really at all. All right, so that's what they did. But there's something in life that you remember. Do you remember it was last week when I had Victor Davis Hanson on and I asked him a question? You probably forgot about it, even though it was a brilliant question. But remember when I asked him a question, because he wrote this book. He's written a bunch, but he wrote a book called The End of Everything. Very, very good book. And it's about four different societies that were completely wiped out. Completely wiped out. And I have always found this to be so endlessly fascinating, this basic thing. You're a city. You understand the reputation of Tamerlane. You understand that he's never lost a battle. You understand he has this huge military force. And Tamerlane comes and knocks on the city gates and he says, hey, I don't want to sit and waste my time here. Just submit to me. You can even stay in power. Pay a tribute to me. I'll get some troops from you when I want, but that's what I need from you. If you don't, I'm going to butcher everybody in this city and probably torture a lot of them when I do it. And yet time after time after time throughout history, cities have said no. No. Yeah, many have submitted, but many have said no. And I've always found that to be completely fascinating. It's almost a guarantee that you're going to get slaughtered. Why did you say no? Here's why. You can only crap on any group of people for so long and there will be backlash. They will eventually have enough of it and they will form up and they will fight back. Sometimes it takes a long time. Oftentimes, most of the time it takes a long time. Sometimes it takes too long before enough people wake up. But it always happens.
0: and our evil, unpatriotic leaders in America and Europe and other places who threw open the borders of their countries and flooded your community. So now you've got Hindu monkey gods and mosques everywhere. Now you don't recognize anybody in Costco. Now your streets are filthy and crime is everywhere. The evil leaders of Western civilization who have done this to us convinced themselves it could and would go on forever. We're doing it now. We're getting away with it now. We can do it forever. There's no limit to our power. But that is not true. Patriotic people across Western civilization are rising. Now, this, remember, this is a macro level talk here. I'm not talking about 2028. I'm not talking about the next election in Germany, whenever that is. I'm not talking about the next year, the next five. We'll have successes. We will have failures. There's no question about it. Why is Donald Trump president of the United States of America? Because he came down the escalator and stood up to a microphone and he said, Mexico's sending drug dealers and rapists over to this freaking country and I'm going to stop it. Boom. Off like a rocket ship. The polls have never been closed since that one day. Boom. He tapped into something. And look, it's not that I'm denying his sincerity, but I don't even know that he fully comprehended or comprehends to this day what he tapped into that has been able to, that has helped him rise to so much power. But it was that statement, because everyone felt it. Everyone was sick of it. Everyone was done having their community overrun and their community overrun and bilingual classrooms and dirt and filth and garbage here. And people across the globe are sick to freaking death of it. So why will this America First movement? I'm not going to say it's continuing. I'm going to say it will grow. This is the infancy stage. This is the beginning. We are going to have missteps. We are going to have things we do that aren't quite enough. I know that. I've said this is the beginning. This is the beginning. It grows from here. I'll tell you this. You want to hear something? 10 years from now, Donald Trump comes down that escalator and speaks like that. He would get rejected. You know why? People would say that's not far enough. Last time it was just what people wanted. We'll look back on this era, the communists, and we'll look back on this era and say, wow, Trump was the softest one. That's no insult to him. They will get smarter and they will get meaner as the people get angrier. That's what's happening. That's the global trend. And boy, are we going to have pushback. Today, we had this loser, Jim Justice. I'm ashamed to say I've interviewed him multiple times. Republican senator from the red state of West Virginia comes out against ICE sweeps. Quote, you're dragging people away that have lived on your street corner for 15 years. And I don't know that we need to be doing that. To get better, the first thing you have to do is admit you're doing something wrong. There will be many Jim Justices as we push back. We will have to primary them out of office, no question about it. There's going to be all kinds of pushback and money and forces against us. But I believe this is a global trend that cannot be stopped by anyone. They happen. All right. We're going to move on because there's another trend. I'm going to stay on the trend thing. Hillary Clinton came out and took it to white men with both barrels. We'll talk about that next. And the bird, well, everybody talking about.
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4: The passengers took action. I'm Lisa Lacerra, Fox News. After the co-pilot of a flying Dubai jet bound for Tel Aviv attacked the captain, repeatedly stabbing him, the jet took a dive as people broke down the cockpit door. The
5: authorities trying to figure out not only why this pilot decided to attack the captain of this plane, but also what were the intentions behind it. But obviously a very emotional day for many of the people who were on board that plane. Some even saying at one point there they thought they were going to lose their lives. Crowds, though, tonight showing up to Ben Gurion Airport to welcome everyone back to Israel, including Prime Minister Benjamin Netanyahu. He met with one passenger still covered in blood who was said to be one of the people who bravely rushed into the cockpit to help restore order.
4: Fox's Jeff Paul in Tel Aviv. President Trump says he spoke with Israeli Prime Minister Netanyahu after the incident. He said a plumber was the first one in the cockpit and he was able to subdue the co-pilot. He said he then knew to pull up the stick leveling the plane because he's a fan of the TV show Air Disasters.
6: This is the craziest thing. And then shortly thereafter, the pilots, you know, were there in case they have emergency pilots on these planes. And the security guys, but they were in the back of the plane. They came up, they took over the plane.
4: Fly Dubai has suspended all flights to Israel while an investigation continues. The Supreme Court has overturned a last-minute stay of the execution of Krista Pike. Pike, now 50, and her boyfriend were convicted of the 1995 stabbing and beating of 19-year-old Colleen Slemmer, their classmate at a job training facility in Knoxville. The case gained national attention at the time because a pentagram was carved into Slemmer's body and other elements of the murder stoked fears of Satan worship during what was known as the Satanic Panic of the 80s and the 90s. America's listening to Fox News.
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7: Update on the murder this week of a Kentucky state trooper and how they caught the suspect. Cell phone tracking and flock cameras led to the capture of the suspected killer, who was arrested by Louisville Metro Police several hours after he allegedly shot Kentucky State Police Trooper Hayden Phillips. Happened during a traffic stop on I-65 near Bowling Green.
8: So as far as the suspect's connection or his business in Louisville, we don't know that at this point. That is part of the investigation. And this investigation, as you can imagine, is going to be very complicated. It's going to take a long time.
7: Louisville Police Chief Paul Humphrey, State Police Commissioner Philip Burnett says his troopers were at the scene of the arrest and they placed Trooper Phillips' handcuffs on the suspect. Several buildings burned down today at Glens Creek Distilling in Woodford County. There are no reports of any injuries. I'm Matt Reese.
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10: Men, this is Jeff for Tri-State Men's Health. It seems like everything we hear these days is about political races, and yet there's a far more important race that you run for yourself every day. It's the race to be the best that you can be. But if your libido is low, if your workouts aren't productive, if you've got brain fog and you're tired all the time, you may feel like you're losing that race and